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0: to Schroeder on the right wing, guarded by Harris. They get it back to Mitchell. Mitchell on the right wing on Harris. Step back three on the way. Mitchell, nothing but net. 95-69, up to 26 points here with the lead for the Cavs. Mitchell with 24.
1: And now Mitchell is styling on him, too, celebrating after that one. Got Tobias Harris again.

0: He got to 26, 10 of 22. This more of a facilitator than I would have expected, plus 17 here in this one. The guy really, though, Justin, that we should be just, you know, bowing at the altar to is Jared Allen. In his 25 minutes, dude goes for 23 points, 7 rebounds, shot 57%. That's the Game 7 performance against the Pistons. You know what he did in Game 7 this year against the Raptors? 22 points, 19 rebounds, 3 blocks, couple steals, and he shot 64%. Who thunk it that Jared Allen was the secret weapon for Cleveland?
1: Jared Allen has been not so sneakily consistent for Cleveland this postseason. I really like the basketball that he's playing right now, which is going to make that matchup with Karl Anthony Towns all the more interesting. So you have to give Jared Allen his credit. He's played some great basketball. But yes, when you talk about Cleveland Cavaliers basketball, you're talking about a franchise that quite literally made its first major postseason impact moment this century that didn't involve LeBron James. That's what we're talking about here. This is a franchise that is looking to turn the corner in its postseason identity that doesn't involve, you know, that guy, right? So you got to give Donovan Mitchell his credit. He is finally in the conference finals. And you have to know that he is excited about playing his hometown New York Knicks in the Eastern Conference Finals. So we're going to get to see Donovan Mitchell in the Garden with a trip to the NBA Finals on the line. So when you talk about these moments in the playoffs and you talk about these players that know they need to advance to the next round so they can quiet some chatter, which is why it's almost probably deafening for a player like Joel Embiid. That's another story for another time. But I'm honestly happy for Donovan Mitchell. He played great in Game 7. He's had some big moments this series, obviously, with the big second half earlier in the series. So he understands that is a monkey off of his back that I'm sure he has to feel good about. But now you get one monkey off your back and you have a huge hurdle in front of you, which is the New York Knicks, who have been playing some of the best postseason basketball that we've seen from anybody this year. So they have a tall task ahead of them, but you got to give them credit where credit is due. They are in the Eastern Conference Finals, and there are some guys that are playing some really good basketball on that team, and we just mentioned them here in this segment.
0: You know, as really good, as solid, as up to the moment as Donovan Mitchell was and had to be, a lot of what he did wasn't in garbage time per se, but the game, you know, because a lot of it was second quarter, third quarter, but the game was in hand because they got off to just such a strong start. They were up 31-22 at the end of one. It was 64-47 at halftime. For all the praise for Mitchell, for Allen, I know we kind of joked about it, but I'm not sure we're actually giving enough credit, enough, I don't know, superlatives for Sam Merrill. Because Sam Merrill, off the bench, what do you have, 15, 16 points when his team was up 18 or 20 relatively early, midway through the second quarter, only guy at the time for Cleveland in double figures in scoring. Like, without Sam Merrill's just boost right out of the gate, this might be a different game. I'm not saying Cleveland loses, but it looks different.
1: No. Adam, this is our first show together, so I want to introduce you to something. It's called the 2-1-1 theory. I don't know if you've ever heard this, but this is my theory on postseason basketball. You got to get 4 wins in a series. 2 of those wins come from your best player. 1 of those wins comes from your second best player. That 4th win comes from a role player, your 3rd best player, but it comes at the most opportune time. When you look at Game 7 of this series against the Detroit Pistons, Game 7 will forever be known in Cleveland Cavaliers lore as the Sam Merrill game. That was absolutely his game on the road, had a big moment to help his team advance to the Eastern Conference Finals. You got to give Sam Merrill his credit. So within the 2-1-1 theory lexicon, Sam Merrill, come to the stage. I don't have a trophy for you right now, but you earned it. They don't win that game. They don't stretch that lead early without Sam Merrill.
2: He can at least stand up on a podium or something like that, pretend he's got a medal to hold.
1: There you go.
2: Fair or unfair? And you'll have to tell me, maybe we carry it over into, you know, later in the show. I have just always looked at the Cavaliers as a team that, you know, they're like the Hawks of a decade or so ago, 15 years ago. Just like, hey, great regular season team. They're not going to do anything, get over the hump in the playoffs. And to your point, the Knicks are playing so well. I still don't buy it. I don't buy the Cleveland Cavaliers that this is going to be a real fight against the New York Knicks. I want your thoughts on that, obviously, when we come on back. We got a full hour to go. Gary Washburn's going to join us a little bit later on. We're going to talk SGA and the MVP again. It's game night on ESPN Radio, the ESPN app, and SiriusXM Channel 80.
3: Coming up on the Monday edition of Unsportsmanlike with Evan Cohen, Chris Canty, and me, Michelle Smallman. 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
18: Right here in the winner-take-all Game 7 of the East Semifinals in Detroit was one-sided as the Cavaliers throttled the Pistons 125-94. Donovan Mitchell with a game-high 26 points along with 6 rebounds and 8 assists. Jared Allen and Evan Mobley combined for 44 points and 19 rebounds as the Cavs move on to take on the Knicks in the East Finals with Game 1 on Tuesday night in New York. and on ESPN Radio and the app with coverage starting at 7:30 Eastern. Before the game, Shai Gilgeous-Alexander was named the NBA MVP for the second straight season. The Thunder superstar credits his upbringing for his success.
19: You know, growing up, my parents made sure that I was a big dreamer. Like, you know, nothing was out of the realm. We just had to make sure that if we wanted it, we really went after it. And I think that message being first and foremost, and me growing up as a kid, allowed me to go after what I want, essentially, and be here today.
18: SGA winning back-to-back MVPs and does it in the landslide. Nikola Jokic was runner-up, followed by Victor Wembanyama. The surprise winner of the PGA Championship at long odds, it's Aaron Rye from England at 9-under, holding off John Rahm and Alex Smalley, who finished 3-back. It's Rye's first major title and his second PGA Tour win of his career. For the WNBA, the Fever down the storm, 89-78 at Indiana. Caitlin Clark with 21.7 rebounds and 10 assists. And the Aces edged the Dream in Atlanta, 85-84. Chelsea Gray, go-ahead jumper with 3 seconds left. Baseball, Mets over the Yankees, 7-6 in 10 innings.
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6: Three of the super regionals are SEC against SEC. Texas, meanwhile, gets Arizona State. Longhorns outscoring their opponents 25-1 this season.
7: Best part of Texas's game right now is...
8: That's a toss-up, honestly.
7: There may not even be an answer to that.
8: What's funny is we've talked so much about Texas and the lull that they've had in April, so it's amazing to see them come out. The reigning national champions, might I add, they know what it takes to get to the World Series, and they know what it takes to win it. And I think behind the arm of Teagan Kavan and now an offense that is suddenly finding their stride again, I don't know which one you'd pick.
6: Longhorns outscored their opponents 25-1 this weekend. Super Regionals next weekend on ESPN. Twins, a 5-4 win over the Brewers on Sunday. Brewers stranding the tying run at third in the ninth inning. Rays double up the Marlins 6-3. Rays third time winning 30 of their first 45 games of the season. SportsCenter All Night ESPN Radio. As for Sunday's top sounds, John Ryder.
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11: Thanks, Jay. We start with a winner take all game 7 of the East Semis in Detroit, and defense leading to offense for the Cavs as they won in convincing fashion. 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
12: Back to Sasser. They dump it into Duren. Duren blocked from behind by Mobley, and he gets it back. Mobley gets it back from Duren. They kick it to the corner. Struce wide open for 3. Struce! The Struce is loose. He buries a 3.
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14: I go, not fearing what'll happen. 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
14: Aaron Rye has just hit a beautiful birdie putt on 17, and he drains it from 50 feet. Aaron Rye is unstoppable at Aronimink. He is 9 under par.
15: Aaron Rye from long range. That's his superpower. 50-foot putts. 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
9: Number 2.
11: The baseball and the Giants explode in the 8th.

0: against the A's. 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
1: Suarez set the pitch. Bader swings, drives one to right towards the corner. Cortez going back. He's looking up. It is gone! Harrison Bader has hit a grand slam for the Giants. It is an 8-run eighth inning. And Bader fired up as he rounds the bases. Giants have broken it wide open. It's 10-1.
2: Number one.
0: JR Top Sound, an exciting finish on the south side of Chicago. The White Sox walk off the Cubs in 10. The final call on ESPN 1000.
3: Tying run at third. Caro hits a fly ball out in the deep left center field. It's back there. It is. Edgar Caro wins it! Shut up!
4: White Sox led 7-4 entering the ninth. They needed 10 to win it. SportsCenter All Night ESPN Radio. Cleveland taking Game 7 at Detroit Sunday. Cavs, Knicks now for the Eastern Conference Finals. ESPN analyst Jhené Ogumike.
5: This is lit. We've got two teams that are playing really great basketball in the Eastern Conference Finals, the Knicks and the Cavs. And guess what? The matchups are amazing. I think that the first 40 minutes are going to be dictated by the paint. I love this paint matchup between Karl-Anthony Towns taking on Evan Mobley and Jarrett Allen. Cat, we've seen in the postseason, he's already had multiple triple-doubles. They sort of revitalize how you view Karl-Anthony Towns, because before we thought, oh, he's a three-point shooter. I'm the best proclaimed, you know, shooting big man, but then he's been able to have passing games similar to the Cleveland Cavalier front court. Those two have equally been dynamic as a tandem. Mobley off the dribble, Allen with force and authority, and I love how they were talking about, I think it was Coach Kenny Atkinson, saying, hey, he's our X factor, even though we thought it was Mobley. So if you think about the paint, the first 40 minutes I think will be dictated there. If Cat's passing can really dictate, or will it be the other side? But lastly, I'll say this. The final 8 minutes, the closing time, the winning time, my goodness, we might have a shootout.
4: We will see. Game one coming up Tuesday. Spurs-Thunder for game one of the Western Conference Final coming up on Monday. We'll have every game here on ESPN Radio. Our coverage begins at 8 o'clock Eastern. A century-long drought ends near Philly. That's next. 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
1: Game to the Spurs, series of the Spurs. 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

0: Granger for the ones who get it done.
1: Congratulations to the San Antonio Spurs eliminating the Minnesota T-Wolves in Game 6 over the weekend. Game number 1, OKC and San Antonio Western Conference Finals tonight, 8:30 p.m. Eastern. 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And we certainly tip our cap to the Spurs. There will be a lot of conversation about how great they are. But a memorable moment with 8:01 to go in the fourth quarter on Friday night as Anthony Edwards, in a 128-95 game at the time, went over to the San Antonio bench and congratulated the Spurs on the series.

0: same theme of moodiness around that team. There needs to be less moodiness. Now, I don't know who they're talking about.
1: No, I know what they're talking about.
0: We think they're talking about Gobert, but, right?
1: No. I thought they were talking about Julius Randle, but.
0: Oh, okay.
1: But it might be both.
0: Because the only reason
1: could
0: I bring,
1: it could be both of them.
0: Yeah, the only reason I bring
1: the
0: up.
1: The moodiest front court in the NBA. It could be both of them.
0: Yeah, the only reason I bring up Gobert is he seems to be a punching bag for everyone. I have nothing personally against him, but it's like everyone feels comfortable critiquing him. And when I say everyone, I mean the active players, which you don't normally see that way. It is the brotherhood. They do protect each other. And then if they have what to say, you say it behind the back. Not behind the back, behind the media's back.
2: Right.
0: But everyone says it out loud about Gobert. So that's why I thought they maybe meant him. We will dive into that sound as the show progresses. Upon further review, coming up next, we're on Sportsmanlike.
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4: Yes! 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
5: Slingshot in game.
4: 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Robbie and Rexroad, 102.5 The Game. 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Happy Monday morning. Hope everybody had a fantastic weekend. Joe Rexroad, good morning. How are you?
6: Oh, I'm awesome. Incredibly well rested. The Detroit Pistons big game 7 waited all day for yesterday. Started at about 7:15, and I am not exaggerating at all. My head was on the pillow at 8:15, and Katie was like, what? I'm like, yep, I do not want to watch one more second of this trash team. So I'm feeling very rested today. Thank you.
4: You didn't miss a whole lot.
6: No, apparently not. I was like, hey, if I wake up and there was some miraculous, then that's just, that'd be great. And I was like, oh, it's worse than I even could have imagined. Interesting. Just disgusting.
4: Yes, it was.
6: I mean, how many teams have choked to that extent at home in a game 7 and in a pretty, you know, like an evenly matched series? I mean, like, holy crap.
4: Tough one, man.
6: 125-94. My God.
4: Jalen Duren, 7 points, 9 rebounds, 26 minutes. There we go.
6: Yeah, well, it's funny because
4: those 9 rebounds.
6: Well, it only got to game 7 in part because he was great in game 6. But yeah, this is absolutely, there you go. So they're showing ESPN's largest road wins in game 7 history. One of them was in 1948. Two teams I've never heard of. And then there was a Warriors blowout win on the road, and then this one. So, but yeah, at least they got confirmation. You cannot even think about paying that guy what this max deal. Holy cow.
4: Ian Safar, good morning. How are you?
6: Hi, Ian.
7: Good morning. no Amazon for me, so yeah, no hoops.
6: That's right. You hate Amazon. All things Amazon are out.
7: So I didn't get a chance to watch much basketball this weekend. I did watch Nashville SC last night, though.
4: There you go.
7: There we go. 3-2 win. Every time they took a 2-goal lead, LA would answer right back, kind of keep it closer than I wanted. Made my pick a little hairy there. But overall, doing good. It was a beautiful weekend. It was warm. We were outside. The kids running around. So, yeah. Happy Monday, folks.
4: Hope everybody had a fantastic weekend. Got a lot of people graduated this weekend, Joe. A lot of high school graduations going on, but mission accomplished. As far as I know, they all graduated.
6: Yeah, so yeah, a busy weekend for you and many others.
4: It was. It was indeed. But as far as I know, it all went well. I know you were thrilled to stand around all weekend and watch the PGA Championship as well, which absolutely turned out to be a dud as well. So good stuff. Really good stuff on the sports front.
6: So wait a minute. So if Scheffler doesn't win a tournament, it's a dud? I thought this guy made a 70-foot punt.
4: First off, yes.
6: Said punt instead of putt.
4: That's true, you did. I mean, yeah, that was a nice putt. The tournament as a whole, I thought, left a lot of things to be desired. But congratulations to Aaron Rye for making that putt, winning the tournament. And guy then, wears gloves and used to put iron covers on.
6: Okay. That's interesting. Good stuff. Yeah. And I what So Rory McIlroy, someone got into it like a USA chant at him and it went back
4: and
6: forth?
4: Yeah, and it was like, yeah. I mean, it was really after he hit the shot, too. Like, Rory's got to toughen up a little bit, man.
6: What did he say?
4: Things that I can't repeat on the radio.
6: Oh, see, I miss it. I saw a headline. It was like, Rory, you know, fires back at USA chant or something. So he just F-bombed somebody, huh?
4: Oh, yeah. He told him to shut the fart up. So,
6: well, there you go.
4: Right there on the microphone. So it was good. Good stuff out there this weekend.
6: Yeah, what a tournament.
4: Some news this morning. Not that this is a huge surprise. We've talked about this a few weeks ago, but it looks like it's about to become official. It is expected, according to Ian Rappaport of the NFL and Mike Garofolo as well, that Nashville will be named host of Super Bowl in 2030, and I forget which Super Bowl that is, and I'm not good at reading Roman numerals. But 2030, the NFL owners' meetings or spring league meetings are taking place in Orlando this week, and it's expected that not only Nashville but Las Vegas will be voted for the 2029 Super Bowl, and that Nashville will be voted for the 2030 Super Bowl. So that is not a huge surprise. We've talked about that date in 2030, where the Titans' new stadium opening up in February of 2027. So
6: September,
4: it looks like, September of 2027. So it looks like 2030 will officially be ratified later this week, Joe Rexroad. So if you're a Titans fan wondering, you know, when that becomes official, it looks like this week is the week, my man.
6: Yep. So great, great deal for the city. I think it's good timing. It'll be the third year of the stadium's existence. And look, I mean, who knows? I mean, by then the Titans could be, I mean, they could be an 0-17 just Butte, or 0-18. Who knows? When does 18 start? I don't know. But also, you know, if they've got the right people in place here, including especially the quarterback, but including the GM and some of these other guys, and Robert Saleh, I mean, that could be a team, you know, that maybe that's built up at that point to be in some sort of discussion. I'm trying to be optimistic by then,
4: you know.
6: That's true. They may be going for their back-to-back championship in Nashville. That is right. It's possible.
4: Yeah, I mean, that's a long way away from now, and you know, the NFL timeline. They could be. It could be a lot of things. Yeah, they absolutely could be. It's cool. Like, I do, you know, one of my friends was talking about this with me a few weeks ago, and he said, you know, don't get me wrong, hosting the Super Bowl is fun, but, like, so many people here, like, won't be able to go because of how expensive it is.
6: Oh, yeah.
4: It's hard to really care all that much. And I was like, yeah, I mean, I get that. But there's also going to be so much going on, like, around the Super Bowl, like, especially in this city. I mean, there'll be something happening for 2 weeks straight leading up to it at all these different spots, where I would imagine, like, the casual fan or somebody wanting to be around the Super Bowl, there will be plenty of stuff for you to do leading up to it, I guess is what I would say.
6: Yeah, I mean, if you're this stadium is, I mean, capacity-wise, it's going to be one of the smallest stadiums that's ever hosted a Super Bowl.
4: Yeah.
6: So you think about, first of all, there's two teams, and so the well-funded super, you know, fans of both of those teams are going to be willing to spend a whole lot of money. We know Super Bowls are, I mean, so many of those tickets are corporate sponsors. I mean, it's just, it's a huge chunk of the stadium. So, you know, just the general fan who lives in Nashville that wants to go to the Super Bowl, I mean, if you're willing to pay, like, you can go on the secondary market and get in, but you're going to pay. You're going to pay big. So, basically, the very, very richest of us can go. But it's pretty awesome to still have it. And, you know, obviously, there's a pretty significant economic impact, too, just on the city. And you know, I do, again, think, and I think everybody, you know, some of it will have to be with – will be traced to how it goes, of course. But if it goes well, and I think it probably will, then, you know, I think you're going to see this in some bit of a rotation. I'm looking right now, you know, the economic impact, typically somewhere between $500 million and more than a bill in economic output for the host area for a Super Bowl. So that's good. That's good for Nashville.
4: That's pretty good. That's pretty good. So I think you'll take that if you're leaders in this city and certainly people who live in this area. So it looks like this is the week that it's going to be officially voted on here. And like you said, I mean, given the history of the events that have been put on here, and I think, you know, from the NFL standpoint, the draft in 2019, as we've talked about, big eye-opener around the league as to kind of what things could look like here. I think in some ways that kind of changed how the NFL views the draft, right? I mean, I know they've moved it around, but, you know, Nashville was the first one where, and some of it's the way the city's laid out and Broadway and the kind of the uniqueness of that. But, I mean, those shots of, like, those drone shots of it just going down Broadway and it looked like a never-ending sea of people that were out there was really, really cool. And I think, you know, that plus a lot of other things really opened the eyes to the NFL as to what this kind of looks like as an event city. So my guess is, Joe, we're probably going to do a pretty good job of putting on the Super Bowl. And then I hope that you're exactly right and it leads to a rotation after that. And we'll see kind of exactly what that rotation looks like and how many places / stadiums are involved in that rotation. But I have no doubt that the city of Nashville will do a good job putting this event on when that comes in the winter of 2030.
6: Yeah. No, it would be very surprising, you know, if not. Obviously, I mean, we being the city of Nashville, have been adding hotel rooms at a rapid pace, you know. So are we good there? You know, are the hotel costs going to be ridiculous? I mean, look, it's Super Bowl, so that's already the case, but, like, you know, there's still levels to that. But I mean, you know, you know you've got time here. You've got a few years to get everything ready, and I have no doubt we'll knock it out of the park. If it goes well, it's we. The Robbie and Rex Road program, part of it, and if somebody screws it up, then they screwed it up.
4: 100%. That's how we roll. 615-737-1025, our phone number. 615-737-1025. We are off and running on this Monday morning. It sounds like that Nashville will be named the host of the Super Bowl in 2030. That being voted on later this week down in Orlando, Florida by the NFL owners. We'll take your thoughts, your reaction to that on our phone and text lines driven by WilsonCountyHyundai.com. 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
4: Robbie and Rex Road, 102.5 The Game. Taking your thoughts at 615-737-1025. Nashville expected to be named host of the Super Bowl in 2030 by the NFL owners later this week down in Orlando, Florida. Taking your thoughts on that at 615-737-1025. By the way, Joe, K-Dodd on the YouTube chat says Super Bowl announcement before the Preds have hired a GM. You have to point that out.
6: Human civilization ending as nukes flying around the globe. Preds, GM, perhaps tomorrow.
4: Oh, man. We'll see if they hire one at some point here, or if college football season starts before the Predators have another general manager here.
6: College football hires a commissioner.
4: Yeah.
6: Preds exactly. Don't have a GM.
4: Exactly.
6: College football. 98-team playoff approved. Yeah. Preds still don't have a GM, et cetera, et cetera. Love it. Yep.
4: Josh is throwing this out there on the text line. Are we convinced in 2030 when the time comes that it's going to be a country music halftime show?
6: When
4: Nashville hosts Super Bowl.
6: So yeah, I didn't understand his text because it says so 2030 means we have a country halftime show. I'm like, wait a minute, is it like are there certain years designated for types of music? But okay, he's just saying, yeah, I mean it should be a country show, but hopefully like someone good. For me, that would be a short list.
4: Yeah.
6: That seems to make sense, right?
4: I would say it will probably be the headline of it. There's so many people that number one live here, but number two, it's the Super Bowl. Like you could probably bring in more people and it'd be more than just one person to do the halftime show would be my guess.
6: I mean, is it at this point? I know she's had some sort of health issues or whatever. Like to me, like Dolly Parton would be ideal, but I don't know. Like, she has been, did she have like a residency in Vegas? But then she had to cancel some, yes. Or maybe? Because to me, it's just very simple, right? Like if you can do that, but at least she should be part of something, if at all possible, right?
4: I mean, that should be the one where fellow Hendersonville High School legend Taylor Swift steps out on the stage and does it, right?
6: Well, I mean, seriously, like that would also. That would be, I know in that case, I'm sure she'd play some of her something from long ago when she was a country, more of a country artist. But yeah, I mean, a Taylor Swift, Miley Cyrus.
4: Taylor, get out there.
6: Taylor Swift and Miley Cyrus. Taylor Swift, Miley Cyrus combo halftime? Is that crazy? Is that like, are their stars too big to combo that?
16: I don't know. It's a good question.
6: I mean, because that'd be pretty badass.
16: K-Dod says, get all the country music stars that have honky-tonks out there to do a joint halftime show. I mean, the halftime show can only last so long.
6: Right.
16: I mean, if we're doing everybody that has a bar in downtown Nashville, we'll be there all night.
6: And get Kid Rock out there. We are the world! Just do like a big, big, yeah. That's Kid Rock out there. That's what we want.
16: How many country music artists now like don't have, you know, some sort of bar that they purchased in Nashville?
6: Yeah, if you're a country music artist and you don't have a bar on Broadway, you're kind of a loser.
16: Yeah, apparently so.
6: Why don't we
16: it's
6: do...
16: Like, wow, all of them have one.
6: Yeah.
16: Great.
6: Yeah. Why don't... I had an idea, and I just forgot it.
16: Sorry.
6: What about... I know. How about a little FGL, but with Vray Rob reprising their... Vray will probably be, you know, probably be... Actually, might be looking into being a country singer by then himself.
16: It could be. So, who knows?
6: You know, that might actually work out well.
16: There's a lot of possibilities. There. I mean, it is... I would remind people, and this will be, I guarantee you, like leading up to this, the line that gets thrown out ad nauseum, because people are going to be like, oh, so it's going to be a country music thing. It's everybody will say... Well, it is Music City. It's not just Country Music City. It's Music City. So you can do a lot of things. Who knows? Maybe Creed finally gets their moment in 2030. That's what I'm rooting for.
6: Yeah. Imagine, I mean, like, think about that. Music City, all types, and the sacrilege of Creed being the representative of music, you know? If there are aliens among us, which apparently, you know, there's signs that there are, like, that's when they'll kill us all. When it's like, oh, the human music is represented by this band right here, kill them all.
16: Yeah.
6: Jess, I like Jess's yes, and a Johnny Cash hologram singing Ring of Fire to pay homage to the old stadium.
16: Okay.
6: I mean, yeah. I think some kind of nod to Johnny Cash would be pretty awesome.
16: No, that's fine. I have no issue with that. Who is officially, like, is there a specific person whose job it is to really select the halftime show for these Super Bowls? Is this a committee? How does this get done?
6: Well, Jay-Z has been, right? I mean, so they actually did hire Jay-Z in some capacity a few years ago. So I don't know if that's like a lifetime commitment or if that's like there's a contract on that. But like, I mean, he picked Bad Bunny. People were very mad at Jay-Z. So,
16: okay.
6: Yeah, Brett and Lemon, doesn't the artist have to pay? I've heard that the artist has to pay to perform. But I don't know that I've seen that like verified or get a sponsor to cover it. But I mean, that sounds like the NFL. I mean, you know, like and to be fair, I mean, if you do the Super Bowl halftime, that's tremendous exposure for you, right?
16: Yeah.
6: Now some of them, like if Taylor Swift agreed to do it, I think the NFL probably should pay her. You know, like if you get a star like in their prime like that, then you probably should go ahead and at least like, I don't know, like get them some nice sandwiches backstage or something. But there is something to that, I think, Brett.
16: I don't know. I don't know how that works, but I think that there will be plenty of options here for the Nashville Super Bowl when that comes around. I mean, you know, we've heard Rex Road sing and rap on the show before. Maybe he could have some sort of guest spot out there. That's what I'd be pulling for with Creed.
6: That's a good point. No, I mean, maybe else. I need to start, you know, kicking in some more songs and maybe see if I get found here.
16: We already discovered. Have a vote for no jelly roll. Somebody's saying, hey, please no jelly roll.
6: Yeah. I mean, all due respect to him, I think, you know, he's got a couple songs that are good, but I don't know that he's for everybody. Nothing's for everybody, though, right?
16: Sure.
6: I know Jelly Roll has the World Cup song, so good for him. But I would not vote for that. I will say, like, just Garth Brooks. I mean, that's not a bad – is that a bad – I don't think that's a bad way to go. Just Garth Brooks?
16: Yeah.
6: I think that's about as probably as – other than if we're going to count Taylor Swift or count Miley Cyrus or something like that, Garth Brooks would probably be the most widely enjoyed country artist you could have, right?
16: Probably.
6: I mean, other than Dolly Parton, but yeah, it may not be feasible.
16: Well, I mean, are they trying to go and bring in the younger crowd? What's their goal here? I don't know. I'd be fine with Garth Brooks. Do these kids today even know who Garth Brooks is?
6: I don't know. Like if you're my daughter's getting more into country music, and there's I don't know some of these artists, but you know there's some what's the name of that? This is really good radio. Me going like but it's like something revival, Treaty Oak Revival. Okay.
16: Can't say I've heard of them, but sounds fun.
6: Okay. Well, some of the kids like stuff like that. But if you're a kid who likes, I mean, again, to me, it's like if you're a kid who likes rock and roll.
16: Sure.
6: You don't know the Rolling Stones? You know what I mean? Like if you're someone who likes country music, how would you not be familiar with Garth Brooks?
16: I mean, look, you're preaching to the choir here. I don't know how these kids, like, do they listen to Garth Brooks? I don't know.
6: It just seems to me like if you like, but if you like, again, I know like the country, it's just like any, you can say rock, country, rap, whatever, and it's like a genre of music and there's a huge range of different things within it. But like if you like something that is today known as country, then you should know Garth Brooks. Yes.
16: I would agree. I can't wait until like Adam Schefter's here dressed up in a cowboy hat or something. It's going to be like, oh, great. So the Schefter's out there. God. That'll be good.
6: Yeehaw! Send him over to Kid Rock's place.
16: You imagine the damage that, you know, like Marty Smith could do at this event coming up.
7: His man on the street stuff would be pretty good.
16: It could be incredible.
7: Schefter riding a bull? How about that? Yeah. Maybe we need a Schefter versus Rap Sheet who can stay on the mechanical bull longer.
6: There we go.
17: Coach Harbaugh told me he likes Waylon Jennings.
6: Marty.
17: Hey, Coach. Coach, can you spare a square? You been to Old Red downtown yet?
6: Oh. Oh, man.
16: The possibilities are endless for the Super Bowl in Nashville. The more I think about it, there are so many things that could happen around here that it's definitely going to get in the rotation. I mean, you're exactly right. This is going to be a rotation Super Bowl city.
6: It is. And actually, I'm going to, before the show ends, I'm going to figure out two. Because the Final Four is, there are bids coming up on that too, and I'm pretty confident that, so they've got it through 31, and 31 is Atlanta. So yep. I don't know if they'd want to regionally move it around a little bit from the next year, but I bet you it's not much later than like 33 or 34 that we're going to see a Final Four here too.
16: Well, let me ask you this. Let's fast forward 10 years. So 2036. By the time 2036 rolls around, will we have seen a Super Bowl, a Final Four, and a college football playoff final in our city?
6: I'll say yes. I mean, you know, I think it, you know, the last two things, it may be like not too far before that.
16: Okay.
6: But yeah, I'm going to say yes because, you know, with the I mean, my God, the college football, you know, I don't think those are too far in advance. They can't even figure out year to year how many freaking teams are going to have their playoff.
16: So, well, I was going to just say, you know, the college football playoff game, but I mean, that's going to be so wide reaching here in the not too distant future that, yeah, they'll probably definitely have that.
6: Yeah. I mean, exactly. Like, who the heck knows how it's all going to look? It should be campus sites. It should be almost exclusively campus sites and then like a championship game, but. Yeah, so you've got the next four, Allegiant, Superdome in New Orleans, Raymond James Tampa, and then the Hard Rock in Miami back there in 30. So, yeah, nothing decided after that. I bet you Nashville's not far behind.
16: 615-737-1025 is our phone number. 615-737-1025. We'll take more of your thoughts on Nashville, expected to be voted the Super Bowl host in 2030. Plus, a question I've got for Titans fans, for Predators fans, that I want to throw out there as well. We'll get into all that. Robbie and Rex Road, 1025 the game.
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19: I'm Fox 17 meteorologist Greg Popis. Our forecast starting us off in the upper 60s, close to 70, and hot one dialed up for the afternoon. High temperatures in the upper 80s and low 90s. A little humidity throughout the day. A partly cloudy day, and we will stay dry from start to finish.
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4: 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Taking your thoughts at 615-737-1025. It is a Reaction Monday, brought to you by Pella Windows and Doors of Nashville. A lot of different votes on the text line, on the YouTube chat of what a Super Bowl halftime show in Nashville could look like, which if you've missed the news this morning, it sounds like Nashville will be officially voted in as the host city for the Super Bowl in 2030, coming up later this week with the NFL meetings in Orlando, Florida. So we will see how that part of it goes. But Ian Rappaport and Mike Garofalo putting that out there from the NFL Network this morning, taking your thoughts at 615-737
16: 1025. Caleb says the Final Four is already scheduled out that far. Jeez, I was hoping for a Final Four sooner than that. College basketball don't mess around, Joe. They're looking ahead.
6: Yeah, I think most of these big events, it's about a four. Usually, there's about at least three, four, five. Usually, right? At any point that we've got figured out. Some people are really mad about the Garth suggestion. George Strait, 100 times better than Garth. LOL. The King versus a Jester. How old is George Strait?
16: I mean, he's got to be in his 70s, right?
6: Yeah.
16: Let's see here. He is 74.
6: I think George Strait's one of the most respected. I mean, listen, Alabama singing Dixieland Delight, right? I mean, what? I mean, again, I don't like that much country music, but my dad was a big Alabama fan. I mean, that song is a great song in any genre of music, right? Everybody can agree, sure. Can they not? It's about Tennessee. Yeah. What?
16: Absolutely.
6: Put them in. Josh says his niece loves Garth and Dolly, and she's 11, so good for her.
16: Okay.
6: That's parent.
16: That's good, actually reassuring.
6: That's good parenting,
16: to hear.
6: Yes. Right there. Yeah, everybody. A lot of people, like, the obvious choice is Morgan Wallen. Is it? Is that the obvious choice?
16: I mean, if you're going by, like, modern-day country music star
6: popularity,
16: then yes,
6: right,
16: it is
6: at this
16: the obvious
6: moment.
16: Choice. Is that the way they're going to handle it? I don't know.
6: Yeah. 3-6 Mafia. There we go.
16: You voting no on Morgan Wallen?
6: I mean, I've heard a couple songs, and it's like, okay, I don't like country.
16: You can vote whatever you want to vote. I'm just asking. It sounded like that was a no from you,
6: like,
16: on the Morgan Wallen front.
6: I would vote for country artists who have songs that I like, which would be Dolly Parton, which would be The Hologram with Johnny Cash, which would be Alabama, and Garth Brooks. Hank Jr. How old is Hank Jr.?
16: Can we get Luke Bryan to sing the national anthem?
6: I mean, we have listeners who think that's like the greatest one.
16: I know. We have some listeners that don't like that one either.
7: Hank 76.
6: Hank 76?
16: Is he?
6: Okay. I mean, obviously Hank, you know, the football, the Monday Night Football history and everything.
16: That's true.
6: It kind of makes sense. Kind of get in there, you know.
16: I just think I think there's going to be plenty of options. I think you could do. Like, I don't think it necessarily has to be just a straight up country music thing. It doesn't have to be.
6: Well, look, the obvious pursuit, I think, is, and I think they've already tried, right? And it hasn't worked out. But she's also been on world tour. The obvious pursuit is Taylor Swift, right?
16: Yeah,
6: I mean that's it's tied to Nashville. And again, I'm sure that she would. What, her first album was, you would actually call it country, right?
16: Yes, for sure.
6: Yeah. So, and she'll hit some of that. I mean, that's like the dream. And I could see her, like, that would kind of make sense for her to do it then, right? So that might just take care of the whole thing.
16: Maybe so. Maybe
6: Ooh,
16: so.
6: Willie Nelson and Snoop Dogg. Oh, my gosh. I think I've told this.
16: Willie Nelson. How old is Willie Nelson?
6: He's up there, but he's still doing stuff.
7: He's in his 80s.
16: 93.
6: Oh, he's 93. Like, he's still doing
7: sure
6: stuff.
7: His 80s.
6: So I think I've told the story before, but real quick, I just the greatest podcast mode I've ever heard was Jemele Hill's podcast with Snoop Dogg, in which he talked about one time hanging out all day with Willie Nelson, not that long ago. And they obviously just smoked weed all day, and then they went and got KFC. But, like, he said that Willie Nelson, like, smoked him under the table to the point where he was, like, he couldn't even believe what was happening. Like, he just – Willie Nelson and Snoop Dogg Super Bowl would be, like, yes. Sign me up.
16: Would there even be any music getting played?
6: I don't know.
1: I smoke weed constantly.
6: Just them on there with a huge, like, 6-foot bong while Cypress Hill plays in the background. I'm here for that Super Bowl halftime. Let's go.
16: We'll continue to take your suggestions for who should play the Super Bowl halftime show in Nashville in 2030. That one may be my favorite one because I'm not sure any song would get played at any point.
6: Pink Floyd, Dark Side of the Moon in the background.
16: Yeah, maybe so. I was thinking about this yesterday. So we're coming up both with the Nashville Predators and Tennessee Titans. We are approaching 30 years in our city, right? Like not that far away from 30 years with both franchises being around and us being a professional sports city. And one of the things I thought about was like, how many like superstar players has our city had when it comes to the Titans and the Predators? Like, you look around the NFL and you're like, yeah, you don't get too far down the list before that name comes up. Or in the NHL, you don't get too far down the list of listing, you know, the top players, the superstar players in this league before that name comes up. And I'll be honest with you, Joe, like, I'm struggling to come up with a lot of names, right? Like, obviously Derrick Henry for the Titans, you know, he was at one point maybe the best offensive weapon in the entire league. You know, Steve McNair 1 year won a co-MVP with Peyton Manning. But that's really, like, in terms of, like, the football front for the Titans, that's about it when it comes to, like, true league superstars. You know, I don't know that the Predators have ever, particularly, like, a homegrown one, I don't know that they've ever had, like, a true league superstar. Like, Shea Weber's probably the closest one, and he's a defenseman. So it's just a little bit different. And I wonder, like, why that is, right? Like, it should at this point, as a professional sports city, should we have had more? Now, some of this, Joe, I think is, you know, we can get into the draft part of this. Some of this is the Predators really haven't been bad enough to draft, like, that superstar top guy, which is true. They haven't. Some of this is, you know, trial and error on, like, the Titans part of this, right? Like, you know, they've drafted a few guys that should have fit this mold, right? Like, I thought Vince Young for sure was going to be this. And after his rookie year, when he won rookie of the year, I was like, yeah, I mean, the Titans are going to have in 3 years one of the faces of the league. And then it just didn't work out. Same thing with Marcus, right? They drafted Marcus. Didn't work out. So,
6: and like, for a while, it looked like he could have been that guy. Yeah.
16: Yeah. Like, they've had opportunities to have this guy, and it just hasn't worked out. But when you think about, like, true superstar, top of the league guys, we really haven't had that many in the last almost 30 years.
6: Yeah, people throwing out some names that came to mind too, but I don't think they qualify. Like, Chris Johnson was an incredible season. It's just, I think there's got to be a little bit more shelf life. Javon Kurse, I mean, the freak was an instant high impact. It was a huge part of that team making the Super Bowl, but I don't think that qualifies either. Like you said, yeah, with the Preds, you know, you got Peter Forsberg pops in, and you've got, I mean, Subban was a 3 years here, was a star, yes. But, you know, but he's not a superstar player, you know, right? Like, he was a really good player, obviously. I think he did win one Norris in his career before he got here.
16: He did.
6: And was up for, as a finalist for one in his second year here. But that doesn't, to me, that doesn't qualify. And also, you're talking homegrown.
16: Well, I mean, look.
6: Or I guess at least, like, the bulk of your career should be. You should be identified with, like, I don't know, like, Subban. 10 years from now, people still identify him with the Canadians more than the Preds, you think?
16: Yes, they do. And that's kind of what I'm getting at.
6: Cup final here, but, yeah.
16: Like, you know, Peter Forsberg was here for 5 minutes, right?
6: Yeah.
16: So that doesn't really, like, I mean, right now the Predators have a superstar. I mean, Steven Stamkos is unquestionably a superstar, but I think we all understand that when Stamkos is done playing, he is going to be viewed as a Tampa Bay Lightning, right? And he's at the back part of his career right now. So, I mean, you could throw those guys in there, and they would qualify. I guess what I'm saying is they very few, when you look at players who you would identify as Tennessee Titans or players that you would absolutely identify as Nashville Predators. The list is pretty short.
6: Yes. I think definitely I agree with Liam on Eddie George. I think he'd be right there. Like, you could debate him. Someone else throws out Pecorine. You know, guy won a Vezina, took
16: the, he was not a league a superstar. Long time.
6: Yeah. I mean, like, it's funny because I think earlier before the Stanley Cup final run, I mean, he was one of those goalies that people talked about for sure, right? And he won the one Vezina. Like, you think about the Vancouver series in, what, 2011, I think?
16: Yeah.
6: I mean, like, he was very respected in the league. I think it's close, but I don't think it's quite there. A.J. Brown is someone else that I would throw out. I would say he almost maybe – maybe made superstar status just after being here, right? So, like, it was a could have been superstar that obviously they traded away. Someone throws up Vrabel. There you go.
16: Maybe so. But, like, even AJ, like, you know, when AJ's career is done, they're not he's not going to be identified as a Tennessee Titan. I mean, he's won a Super Bowl in Philly and came within a doorstep of winning the other one, and his best statistical seasons have been in Philly, right?
6: Yeah.
16: I mean, it's...
6: Yeah, I mean, he's like the could have been, a definite could have been. Ed and Josh throwing out Bruce Matthews. Bruce Matthews, he is one of the greatest linemen to ever play. First of all, it's very hard for a lineman to be a superstar.
16: Yeah.
6: The second of all, his superstar years were with the Houston Oilers.
16: Correct.
6: And so, yes, it's the same franchise, but we're talking about the city of Nashville, Tennessee.
16: Yep. 615-737.
6: That was the end of his career.
16: 615-737-1025 is our phone number. Throwing that out there, you know, we're approaching 30 years with pro sports in our city. How many superstar players we had around here, and is it disappointing that we've not had more? We'll get into that coming up next. Robbie and Rex Road, 1025 The Game.
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4: 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Taking your thoughts at 615-737-1025. You know, approaching 30 years as a pro sports city, how many superstar players we had around here? Is it disappointing? Taking your thoughts at 615-737-1025. You know, approaching 30 years as a pro sports city, how many superstar players we had around here? Is it disappointing that we haven't had more? Taking your thoughts on that.

0: 100 yards and 11 touchdowns. So, I mean, you could definitely make that argument. You know, for those 2 years, I mean, he was as electrifying of a player to watch in the NFL as you could get. Now, I would say, you know, if you go and look at Chris Johnson's career, the 2009 season is just insane because, you know, his first 3 years, he had 81.9 yards per game. The year after he ran for 2,000 yards, it was 85.3, and he really never even got close to getting back to that point. The 2009, he ran for 125 yards a game, which is just an absurd number, running for 125 yards a game. So, yeah, like you can make that argument. Like Chris Johnson, I think, would be on the short list of Tennessee Titans who truly achieved superstar status. And some of this, like, you know, Shea Weber's an interesting example because Shea Weber, I would argue, in terms of how the league viewed him, like in terms of superstar players, I think the league probably viewed him more as a superstar than they do Roman Yossi or did Roman Yossi at the height of his career. And some of that has to do with, you know, Shea Weber is, you know, a Canadian and was a part of them winning Olympic gold. But some of it, frankly, is just because he shot the puck 110 miles an hour, right? Like that's part of it. Like having a flashy part of your game, I think, helps that. And Chris Johnson definitely had that.
1: Yeah, big monster with the long hair skating around, you know, blowing people up with those slap shots.
2: Yeah, but what did he become most famous for? Olympic stuff. Stuff
1: that's
2: in the Olympics.
1: That's a big part of it,
2: sure. You know, Nashville, I'm not trying to poo-poo, but, you know, the Nashville market's tough. To break through as a star, Subban, he was good, but he was more of a star because he played in Montreal, not because he was super good. There's plenty of other athletes like that that are propped up higher because of the market they play in and the stuff that they do.
1: I hear you, but again, like the Patrick Mahomes thing, who gives a crap? Well, that market means nothing.
2: That's true.
1: It's him. So, if you have a player,
2: you can break through.
1: Yeah,
2: but it helps. Like in New York, how good are players in New York actually versus the hype that they get because they're in New York?
1: Well, how many Jets and Giants though we've been talking about in the last few years?
2: Players?
1: Yeah.
2: I mean, Jackson Dart?
1: Well, sure. Like, yeah, everybody hopes he's the next thing, but...
2: He gets more hype than Cam Ward.
1: I don't think, like, Garrett... I think Garrett Wilson actually was... Like, when Garrett Wilson's been right, he's been incredible. I don't think he's been...
2: The wide receiver for the Jets.
1: I don't think he's gotten any more attention because he's there than... You know what I mean? I mean, again, I point out the Lions example here. You know, the ultimate trash organization of all trash organizations. I mean, that doesn't stop Barry Sanders or Calvin Johnson from being bona fide superstars because they're that good. I still think it's like if you're in these leagues, and I think especially the NFL, and you're that level of player, they'll find. I mean, Derrick Henry, when he was here, like when he got rolling, it was still little Nashville, right, and the little Titans with their young fan base. But I mean, I thought the league talked about him an awful lot, man.
0: Agreed.
1: You know,
2: I mean, but he'll quickly be known as a Raven nationally, not as a Titan.
1: Yeah, that's an interesting. Someone on the YouTube chat was asking about that, and it's like, you know, like 3 more years playoffs. Is he more a Raven? I mean, definitely if he wins a title or even like maybe gets to a Super Bowl, then I think there's no question, right?
0: Yeah.
1: But that is an interesting. That is an interesting question moving forward.
0: It is. It is amazing. Like when you look at this over 30 years. We're talking about, in the grand scheme of things, like there's like maybe 5 guys, maybe, right? Like if you really look at it, that have truly been league superstars. I don't know. Like I just feel like if it's the case, if that's the case over the next 30 years, I don't think Titans fans, Predators fans are going to be very happy with that, right? Like you need to start to find. And again, some of this is just bad selections and bad luck. It's particularly, I think the NFL is easier to identify some of that, right? Like when you get a first overall pick and you're the Titans and you take Cam Ward, well, he better end up being one of these guys. Because if he doesn't, it's like, oh, okay. So you just took some dude at number one overall. But like the Vince Young thing is a perfect example, right? Like Vince Young came off maybe the greatest performance we had ever seen in the history of college football in a single game, right? Going back to that Texas

0: USC national title game. And then he gets drafted here. There's all this excitement around him, and he goes out and he wins Rookie of the Year. And it wasn't, you know, it wasn't perfect in his rookie year, but by the end of that season, that was, when you look back through the history of the Titans franchise, I still might argue that after Vince Young's rookie season, that was the highest level of superstar that they've had, just from the attention, from the, just how people were talking about him.
1: Yeah.
0: And it's hilarious to think about it now because it completely just totally fell off after that. But you're talking that combo of 2 years in a row where he went from maybe the best single game performance we had ever seen in the history of college football to Rookie of the Year in the NFL. And it was like, yep, Titans have found their guy, right? Like, that's what it was. And then it totally changed after that.
1: Yeah. No, he absolutely would have been star of stars in this league here with the Titans if he would have been what he should have been, really.
0: Yeah.
1: I do think Egg has a point here, though. He says, I don't think it was a Tennessee thing. How many true superstars does any franchise have in the past 30 years? Two or tops, maybe two or three per team? Because I just started thinking in my head of some of the better franchises, you know. I think he's probably right. The crappy Lions, I guess you could throw Stafford in there if you want three. You know, in the last 30 years. I mean, how many superstars have the Patriots had in the last 30 years? I mean, they've had Brady.
0: Brady. I guess you count Randy Moss.
1: Yeah.
0: Right?
1: Yeah. Yeah. You can give them Randy Moss.
2: Hall of Famers, you just include those as superstars? Did Seymour?
1: Gronk's a good one.
2: You know, if you're in the Hall of Fame, does that make you a superstar?
0: I don't think it necessarily makes you one. Yeah. I do think there's something to what, like Joe said it earlier, I would agree. Like, you can be an elite offensive lineman and be pretty boring, and it's pretty hard to be a superstar at that point, right?
1: Yeah. Like, people have thrown out Lawan in this discussion. And although Robbie did anoint him the face of the franchise.
0: I did.
1: I don't think, you know, he was a great player. He had a couple great years. He's a huge personality. He's probably more of a superstar now, right?
0: Probably, yeah.
1: So, not quite. But for a lineman, if he had 10 years of that, of the 2-3 years where he was like really like up there among the top, you know, handful of tackles in the league, then maybe you would be talking about that.
0: Yeah, I mean, you're not going to find a ton on all these teams. I mean, it's hard to have a ton of superstars. But, like, you know, thinking of, you know, some of this just comes with winning, too, right? Like, it's, you know, if you're looking at the Chiefs, you've got Mahomes and Kelsey, obviously. You can throw a couple other guys in there. Yeah, I think of Peyton Manning's Colts teams. You had Peyton Manning, you had Marvin Harrison, Reggie Wayne, Edgerrin James. Like, they had a lot of superstar players on those teams, right?
1: Now, yeah.
0: How much of that was because they won together? I'm sure that's some of it. But, like, yeah, I mean, you could find, when you go back through the history of the league over the last 25 years, you could find teams that have had a pretty good amount of superstar players.
1: Yeah, it varies. But that'd be a good exercise to, like, tally it up. So, Vingan, he's been texting us. Vingan, can you do that for us real quick? Thanks, buddy.
0: Yeah, thank you. 615-737-1025, our phone number. 615-737-1025. We'll continue to take your thoughts on our phone and text lines driven by WilsonCountyHyundai.com. We'll get into some of the weekend in sports coming up next. Look ahead to a game 7 coming up tonight in the NHL. Plus, a question that I've got as it relates to the playoffs that we've seen going on that I don't know is necessarily a good thing. We'll get into that. 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
0: Hour number 2, Robbie and Rexroad, 1025 The Game. 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We are live from our Busy Bee Plumbing, Heating, and Air Conditioning Game Nashville Studios, home of the $99 yearly Beehive membership, where the buzz is always about great service. We will have the Rex Rant with Joe Rexroad coming up later this hour. Corey Curtis from News 2 will be with us for his weekly visit at 8 o'clock. Looking forward to all that. So, Joe, unfortunately for your Pistons last night, a complete no-show in Game 7. So that means the Eastern Conference Final and the Western Conference Final in the NBA set. You got the Spurs and the Thunder. You've got the Cavs taking on the New York Knicks. So we'll see if Ian's beloved Knicks can punch their ticket to the NBA Finals this year. But, you know, I'm sorry about your Pistons. Tough no-show last night. What do we make of the Final Four here in the NBA?
1: Yeah, it's pretty boring, man. And again, you know, obviously I'd have personal interest with the Pistons, but even with that, my God, I'm watching highlights. What an absolute, I mean, what a joke. God. But again, I got more sleep because of it, so I had to wake up to the angry texts, you know, from people. I'm like, yeah, I went to bed. But the Final Four, I'm excited about the West, and I'm bored with the East. I'm just rooting really hard for the Knicks. So I'm on Team Ian right now. And the thing is, I love Donovan Mitchell. He's a great player, and so it's cool to see. And you know what? I also, like, shout out to Dan Gilbert. I will say, man, he bussed 25 buses full of Cavs season ticket holders to that game last night, and bought them, like, they weren't the cheap seats. Like, they had good seats in that place. So, I mean, that's pretty cool. That's a pretty cool sports owner. So I give him some credit. I just can't stand James Harden. Like if it weren't for James Harden, then I could like root for the Cavs. I just can't, and I don't want to watch him play anymore. And now we have to watch him play at least four more games. But either of those teams is going to get destroyed by either of the West teams. So this is the championship series right now. Spurs, Thunder, and I'm hopeful that the Spurs can make it a series. I don't know, man. I mean, the Thunder is just, it's never good. I think this is sort of like the Patriots a little bit, but it's never good when you have like a dominant dynasty type team in a league and they're boring. And I know Thunder fans would be like, well, go watch us. You tell me that's boring. It's just because SGA and the foul merchanting is just, I just can't stand. Again, that's James Harden,
0: too. That's back-to-back MVP, SGA, but my man. Back-to-back MVP.
1: And he deserves it. He deserves it. But also, like, I just, and it's the smart thing to do. I'm watching Cade Cunningham during this postseason. I'm like, hey, man, are you watching James Harden? Every time anyone comes near him, jerk his head back because it works. Like sometimes he gets fouls on you when you didn't touch him. You might want to add that to your game, but I respect that he doesn't. I respect the people who don't do it. SGA, I can't respect jerking your head every time someone gets within like 4 inches of you. But even with that, he's an incredible player, and he's a dominant player. I hope the Spurs can give this a real run.
0: Spurs were good against the Thunder in the regular season. I understand it's the regular season, so yeah. We'll see how much of a carryover that has. I'm in terms of like you know my interest level in the NBA this year, which has not been very high. I am excited for Oklahoma City and San Antonio because I think that has a chance to be pretty good. We'll see if I'm right on that one, but I'm with you. Whoever wins that series is going to win the championship. So it does kind of feel like the NBA Finals are taking place right now. Ian, are we being too disrespectful to your Knicks in this process?
2: I'd like to pretend yes.
1: Well, if they shoot like last game, then
2: I mean they've been playing
1: win every
2: well.
1: Game.
2: They've been playing well.
1: Yeah,
2: everybody seems to be playing well. Very balanced. I don't know the status of OG. And his hamstring.
1: It's big.
2: Yeah, I guess he missed the last game, right? So they've had some time here.
1: It's a good time to have some time.
2: Yeah.
1: Bridges going to play like this.
2: If Bridges is going to keep playing like this and Brunson's going to score 30, then and you can get OG back. I mean, I'm not going to say they're going to win, but they might be able to make it competitive. Sure.
1: I hope so.
0: So on the NHL side of things, we got a game 7 coming up tonight between Montreal and Buffalo to finally close out the second round here. And then, Joe, you have Carolina, who I believe has been sitting there since May the 9th. It's May the 18th, and they haven't played, right? So you sweep Philadelphia. Carolina hasn't lost in the playoffs to this point. I mean, rest, I guess, is a good thing in the playoff to a certain degree. Are you worried if, like, you're the Carolina Hurricanes that you're off too long, right? Like, I do think there is a time where you worry about being, like, when you're off for more than a week, it's like, okay, is this too much time off? And they are certainly, I mean, they've already been off for more than a week. And at this point, it's going to be, you know, when's the game one of the Eastern Conference?
1: Probably Wednesday, right?
0: Thursday.
1: Are they waiting until Thursday?
0: I think Minnesota or Colorado and Vegas are playing on Wednesday.
1: Okay. That's a
0: long
1: time.
0: So, I mean, you're talking a long time. I'd be worried about that if I was Rod Brindamore and the Hurricanes.
1: I would too. And frankly, like, I'd pick against them in game one because of it, and then they'll get back into the.
2: Yeah, it is Thursday.
0: Yeah. That's a long time to be off.
1: Well, not only is that a long time to be off, the one advantage you would hope that you would have if you're Carolina is that the winner of Game 7 is exhausted and they get a day off and they have to play you. But now they get that extra day, too, for them, which is So I'd pick against Carolina in Game 1, and then I'd expect them to return to form. You know, and if they win Game 1 – well, you got to give shout out to Brindamore for figuring something out because that's obviously something that coaches struggle with when they're in that situation.
0: Yeah. I mean, look, from an injury, part of being successful in the playoffs, not the whole thing, but part of being successful in the playoffs, and especially the Stanley Cup playoffs, is being able to navigate injuries, right, and being able to stay as healthy as possible. Well, Carolina has maximized that because they've played 8 games, right? So it's, you know, the wear and tear on the body, if you're the Hurricanes, basically hasn't been there in the playoffs to this point. I just wonder if you're off for that length of time, can you find it again? Like Elliot Friedman was talking on the 32 Thoughts podcast about Ottawa in 2007 when they got to the Cup final against the Ducks. They were off forever before that last series against Anaheim in the Cup final. And look, Anaheim was a wagon that year. They had a bunch of legends on their team. They probably would have won anyway, but they just totally destroyed Ottawa in that Stanley Cup final. And a lot of the Senators players after it were like, yeah, we were off too long. Like, we just could not find it again. And, you know, you could say that's excuse making if you want to, and maybe some of it is. But I do, like, if you're Carolina, you've played so well in the playoffs at this point, I think it's going to be hard to ramp yourself back up early in the series. And if you take too long to get back there, you're going to be facing a deficit in that series. It may be hard to overcome. So I'm interested to see how quickly they can get back up to top level, because I don't think it's going to be in game one.
1: Yeah, I completely reject, like, we never got it back because of our long delay. Like, at some point, the other team kicked your butt, man.
0: Right.
1: Right? Like, again, early on, I'm with that. One game in both basketball or hockey, I think that's a viable thing, you know? I really do. But, you know, or, well, you know, you go into, like, these conference tournaments in college basketball, a lot of times it's like the team, even like the team that played, the lower seed played one day and they got the feel for the court and the rims and they beat the higher seed the next day. Whatever. Something like a one game thing, that's fine. After that, I mean, it's like, come on. I mean, you know, if a whole series went and you couldn't find it, I think that's, you're just searching for an excuse. Ed, by the way, says OG full participant. So in practice. So there we go.
2: Thank you, Ed.
1: And also he says Knicks in 5. So Knicks Spurs final, that would be a rematch of 99, I think. And my God, if anybody remembers that series, that was like, I mean, you probably do, Ian. I mean, those games were like, I feel like they were like 79-74 games.
0: Yeah.
1: I mean, holy cow. Woo!
2: 99.
1: Glad we're out of that era.
2: Allen Houston, baby.
1: Yes.
2: I used to love Allen Houston.
1: Broke my heart when he left the Pistons.
2: And I wasn't even a Tennessee fan, a UT fan at that point.
0: Yeah.
2: Right, I'm still not, but I used to love Allen Houston.
1: Glad you get a shot in on Tennessee.
0: Yeah, thanks for that, Ian. Appreciate it.
1: Hate the balls.
0: Colorado and Vegas coming up. We'll see if after the game, Torts and the rest of the Vegas Golden Knights decide to address the media, which for the moment has cost them a second round pick in 2026. I think that'll probably get rectified at some point, but the NHL wasn't screwing around with the don't talk to the media policy.
2: Why are they skipping after a win?
1: Now I
0: don't know.
1: Now I'm like angry because it should have been a rant. I mean, what kind of a clown does that?
2: You won, especially.
0: Yeah, I don't know. I don't understand that part of it.
1: And again, like people have pointed out, next time Torts gets fired, oh, he'll be with the media. Hey, all right, yeah, let's do some media. He'll make money off media, but he can't do basic crap, and then that's players available. That's embarrassing.
0: Yeah,
1: is it going to get rectified? I want to believe that it won't get rectified.
0: I think it probably will, but I guess there's some thought that maybe they were upset about like the Braden McNabb suspension or something, so they just decided not to do it. But yeah, I mean.
1: So screw the local media trying to cover
0: right,
1: your game.
0: Like, I mean, yeah, I mean also,
1: fart
0: at Ian's
1: off,
0: point,
1: man.
0: You won, man. Like, you're going to the Western Conference final. It's not like you're going to be tossed a bunch of hard questions while you're up there. So, coach, how does it feel like to win and get back in the Western Conference final?
1: Yeah.
0: So,
1: go fart yourself, Torts.
0: 615-737-1025, our phone number. Titans OTA is coming up. What are we looking for? What are the top storylines? We'll get into that. Robbie and Rex Road, 1025, the game.
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0: Welcome back in, Robbie and Rex Road, 102.5 The Game. Taking your thoughts at 615-737-1025. We got some tickets to give away, a pair of 3-day passes to GalaxyCon coming up at Nashville Fairgrounds Friday, May 29th through Sunday, May the 31st. To caller number two, rapid fire, 615-737-1025. Caller two will win a pair of 3-day passes to GalaxyCon coming up at the Nashville Fairgrounds. Let's head to our phone line. Welcome in Steve and Franklin to the show. Steve, good morning. Thank you for calling in.
25: Good morning, guys. Hey, that's really been hard for me to stay interested in the NBA playoffs. Last night was the 18th game that's been was decided by 20 points or more. For the NHL playoffs, it's been lots of overtime games and very, very exciting. I just wanted to think, see what you think attributes to all the blowouts. And you're supposed to be the 16 best teams in basketball. Also, a superstar player, what about Paul Kariya for the Predators when he played? I know he wasn't here long, but I thought he was a pretty big superstar. That's all I got. Thanks.
0: Thank you, Steve. Appreciate it. I mean, Kariya is a good one, Joe. I mean, on the one hand, you certainly don't identify, you know, Paul Kariya as a Nashville Predator when you go back and look at his career.
1: You do not.
0: But, I mean, in terms of, like, this franchise, it's pretty darn important. Number one, him deciding to come here. Yeah, because I think that was a huge deal at the time, and he played great while he was here. So, I mean, I could definitely listen to that. I mean, it was a short tenure, but he was a superstar player while he was here for sure. So,
1: yeah, it just kind of depends on your parameters or what you're talking about. But I don't identify him. It's like someone threw out Randy Moss. He was here. He did play for the Titans.
0: That's true.
1: So you could do that. So a couple of things on what he said
0: Julio
1: there.
0: Julio Jones.
1: Yes, absolutely. Couple things there. First of all, there have been, I mean, like last night, disgusting game seven, horrific. There have been a lot of great games too. I mean, overtime games, you know, there probably have been more blowouts than in a lot of years. It's funny though, this is also coming off the 8-3 Sabres win, which, what is 8-3 in basketball terms? Is that about a 50 point win? Yeah, you know, I mean, like, yeah, you know, 40 point win, something like that. So you got some of those too. I mean, obviously hockey games are like, you're going to have more, like the score is going to be closer, right?
3: Well, this is just conducive to the sport for the most part.
1: When you have 3, 4, 5 goals total in a game.
3: In all seriousness, like going back and looking at the playoffs, there have been a lot of blowouts. Let me pull up just the Oklahoma City Thunder.
1: Yeah.
3: I mean, they've destroyed, with the exception basically of one game against the Lakers, and that was the last game against the Lakers. They have pretty much destroyed everyone else since then. Like, so they destroyed the Suns in every game. They destroyed the Lakers in 3 out of 4.
1: So 7 of those that he mentioned are just because they're so freaking good.
3: Yeah.
1: But exactly. I will agree that, like, a game 7, like last night, like it's a timely call, because you expect a game 7 in an evenly matched series when they both won on each other to be good. And the Pistons decided to dribble down their leg and curl up in a ball and go to Cancun.
3: Yeah. I mean, no doubt. Like, a game in terms of a game 7 last night, that's incredibly disappointing. Like, you know, I remember, it's not the exact same thing, but I mean, it's a similar feel to it, Joe, where, I mean, think about game 7 here between the Predators and the Jets in 2018. That was a series that was pretty closely fought. It was, you know, kind of weird in the way that the games played out in the series, but you end up to a game 7 at home. And it felt like the game 7 at home was over, you know, 10 minutes in the game with the way that it played out. It's not what you're looking for in a game 7.
1: No. Very disappointed. But, yeah, I mean, I think, I don't know. Moving forward, you probably bet more on hockey being good from here than basketball. Yes. Although I think the Eastern – well, I think the conference finals will be good in basketball, hopefully. They may be pretty bad, the finals may be real bad in basketball. Yeah. Unfortunately, and whereas with hockey, you know, we might have all great stuff here.
3: So the Titans are kicking off OTAs this week, Joe, and you know, you got a new coaching staff coming in, so you got some time here to work with that. You've got obviously a lot of roster turnover this offseason that we've gone through. What some of those things are going to look like. And again, these OTAs are voluntary, so you have to keep that in mind. Mandatory mini camp is coming up next month, so we're not at that stage of the offseason yet. So it's a long way of me saying there's a lot of limitations on what this time of year actually means in the grand scheme of things. But as long as we establish that beforehand, I think we could probably operate from there in a good place of understanding. So with OTAs kicking off, what are you most curious about this week when it comes to the Tennessee Titans, Joe Rexroad?
1: Well, what's Cam Ward's role? You know, I mean, he's been throwing, right? He's been throwing. So, anyway, what's he doing? I guess I'm interested to see, like, what kind of, like, you know, what is Salah, what is he having guys do in an OTA? Like, you get to the mandatory mini camp, that's, you know, a little bit more, that's everybody or just about everybody. This thing is not that. If it's based on what we saw with the rookie mini camp, he might be, I don't know, might be really like, let's not do much at all here. So I guess how he looks at it is something I'm interested in. And then, you know, if there's anything that really stands out, if that can even be seen, I guess, you know, wherever media is standing in whatever county they're observing from. But, I mean, there's not much. I'm scrounging, you know, I'm scraping the bottom of but, you know, basically Cam Ward, and, you know, I guess if there's like some cool Cam Ward to Carnell Tate stuff going on.
3: Yeah.
1: But, you know, I mean, it's pretty worthless. I mean, to be totally honest with you. It's a very little value in my life. It is, okay.
3: It is a very little value. I mean, I guess the most interesting part, number one, is Cam Ward and like what's his involvement level. I mean, two, beyond that, is you do have a new coaching staff in there. So part of this is, you know, you've got, you know, 10 possible dates here with these OTAs to get some level of work in. And I don't think that this is, you know, the OTAs aren't going to make or break the Titans season coming up. But, you know, I think given how much different the roster is from a year ago, I think the more you can be on the field together and get off to a better start, and just in terms of like knowing what you're trying to get accomplished out there and on the offensive side of things, you know, knowing exactly the ins and outs of what Dable's got for you. And that, to me, that's the beautiful part about this time of year, is you don't have to have everything figured out right now, but you can get a pretty good baseline where hopefully by the time training camp rolls around, you're a little bit ahead and you're not having to go through some of this remedial stuff and get up to date on some of that stuff. So look, I don't know who all is going to be there, who's going to be participating. Like, you know, if you're Jeffrey Simmons, probably no reason for you to be in, right? Yeah, we saw last year, and I understand it's a new coaching staff, but I don't need to see Jeffrey Simmons in OTAs. I don't need to see, you know, a lot of the, and if you, you know, people are going to be talking about the offensive line. Like, I'm not sure how much offensive line work is going to get done in the OTAs with no pads on and all that stuff. So like, it's just that part of it's very limiting. The one piece of value that I think really gets from it is, you know, getting on the field with a new coaching staff and starting to get a feel for what exactly their expectations are and how they're going to run things. But Joe, to your point, that's about it, man. Like, it's very limiting in terms of what it actually means when the regular season comes around.
1: Yeah, there's internal value for sure. There's very little external value. It will still be sold around the league as, ooh, look at this. But it's just, there's not much to glean from it. I will say that I'm with you. Like, if Jeffrey Simmons isn't there, well, fine. But I think it'd be cool for him, too. I still think it's a good thing when veterans and stars decide to come to these things, especially when there's a new coaching staff. You know, why not? I mean, like, I don't, like, is it, if it's not, like, disruptive to your, like, training regimen, and to me, it's like you can work that out, why not show up?
3: Sure. Yeah, I mean, I, you know, in a perfect world, I'd love to see him there. I guess what I'm saying is I'm not going to be upset by it if he's not.
1: Totally agree. Yeah. Some people will, I promise you.
3: Yeah. 615-737-1025 is our phone number. More of your thoughts to get to on the Titans. We'll take your questions on the Titans on our phone line and our text lines driven by WilsonCountyHyundai.com. More coming up next. The Rex Rant at 745. All that ahead. 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
3: 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Caleb throwing this out there on the text line, talking about all of preseason, not just OTA. It said, what I'm looking for is Cam being significantly more accurate in live and joint practices, needs to show that he's completing more passes, because in the past, people have just ignored it and dismissed it as just in practice. Also, offensive line play. You know, when we get around later in the offseason, Joe, to like the, you know, the training camp part of this and the joint practices, I feel like I'll probably have to give my annual training camp spiel of, you know, just be limiting in terms of what you all glean away from training camp practices. But I will say, like, the accuracy part of this with your quarterback is a big deal. Like, he needs to become more accurate than he was a year ago. And he doesn't have to, we've talked about completion percentage. He doesn't have to take, you know, a 10-point jump from year one to year two. But I am interested to see, with Dable in there, hopefully with his shoulder being in a place where you can put in meaningful work, how much better does that stuff look, right? Like, because, you know, the interesting part when Dable first took the job was he was asked about Cam Ward and his mechanics. And his response was basically like, yeah, I mean, his mechanics are fine. Like, it didn't sound like Dable was all that concerned about, like, the throwing motion or the mechanics or anything like that. We've talked about how he missed high on a lot of stuff last year. Like, you got to find a way to get that dialed back in there. But I am interested to see early in the season. Yeah, some of it's play calling. Some of it's depending on, you know, the type of routes you're running and the calls that you're trying to put in place out there. But early in the season is one of the talking points that we're going to have with Cam Ward is, hey, look, it seems like he's made some progress on the accuracy part of this thing. Because if so, that's an incredibly encouraging sign for him moving forward.
1: Yeah. Yes. And so I think mandatory minicamp is where, because, you know, here and there, like, you're going to have accounts of different days and things like that, whatever he's doing, and we don't know for sure. But mandatory minicamp, then you get into, you hope, some good versus good. And so then it's like, okay, accuracy with, you know, again, it's simulated pressure. He's not going to get hit. But with that and accuracy with actual starters, you know, defending his receivers and things like that, so that you actually have some tight windows that are created for you to throw in, not just throwing against air and, you know, even the one-on-ones and stuff like that. And that's just, I mean, that's just layups for the offense, you know, So can you actually create tight windows for him, make it tough, and then see if he's doing that? And then, you know, mandatory minicamp and certainly training camp, you'll get a sense for that over a few days, a sense for whether he's really laying it in there, if there's some growth. And again, this is where you count on people like Kaharski and Nick Suss and, you know, people who cover the team independently and not for the team to give harsh assessments if necessary, on because they're the eyes and ears beyond, you know, of course, the Titans video crew that'll put out there the every good play and put out none of the bad plays.
3: Yes, for sure. So, I mean, that's going to be interesting to see what that all looks like by the time training camp comes around and whether or not, you know, Kaharski's within 60 feet of the practice facility at that point. So we'll see what that looks like by the time
1: The building and try to watch from on top. You know?
3: I mean, generally speaking, Joe, I think the thing Titans fans are going to be most interested in, and this is not even necessarily an OTAs thing, it's an entire offseason thing. Like, by the time training camp comes around, what Titans fans are going to be most interested in is, what does the connection look like pretty early between Cam Ward and Carnell Tate, right? Like, that's what a lot of this is going to come down to, is like, how many plays together on a daily basis are those two going to be making together, right? Is Carnell Tate pretty early into the process here showing on the practice field that he's going to be a factor early in the season, right? And on the flip side, if you get into, you know, the early part of training camp, Joe, and they're not making plays together, people are going to just totally blow that up, right? Of, oh my goodness, why are the number one overall pick from 2 years ago and the number four overall pick from this year, why in the world can't they get this figured out? That's the lion's share of what Titans fans are going to be honed in on by the time camp runs around.
1: Yeah, and so if Cam and, like, I mean, obviously they'd be most excited if he and Restrepo have some great connections.
3: Sure, but then lower it
1: Carnell
3: a little bit.
1: Tate, yeah. After that. But no, it's like if Cam and, like, Ridley are on the same wave, like making all these huge plays, like, well, that's great, but how about Carnell Tate? Because obviously that's going to have to be a great connection for a long time, but obviously you also should expect a little bit of growing pains and figuring things out for camp. That's what it's for.
3: If there's not, that's a great sign, right?
1: You would think so. Yeah.
3: Like, if Tate just comes out there and is like, all right, throw me the ball, that's a really good sign.
1: Well, so, it is, except the problem with training camp is then we get to the season like, oh, their secondary actually sucks, and that's why it looked good. And now they're playing other teams that are good, and Carnell Tate had 3 catches for 19 yards.
3: Yeah.
1: You can pour cold water on anything, or you can make anything look sunshiny, depending on your perspective.
3: There were some days in training camp where it was like, this Arden Key guy they got, it's unbelievable. He's going to end up with 17 sacks back there. So, and it turns out, it's like, oh, or maybe Andre Dillard's just awful. It could be that. Maybe that's what it is.
1: I mean, the Treylon Burks training camp of what, 2023, I think? Or 24, yes. 23, I think?
3: 23, I believe,
1: ooh,
3: yeah.
1: He was absolutely, it was like, oh, okay, here he is. This is the dude. And then I guess he just needed to go to Washington.
3: Yeah.
1: Not that it's anything special, but he at least has made a few plays for them, which is more than you can say for what he did here.
3: I mean, wasn't there a touchdown connection from Burks to Mariota last year?
1: There sure was.
3: What Treylon end up with last year in Washington? 10 catches for 130 yards and a touchdown in 8 games. There you go.
1: If you could just multiply that by 10, you'd feel pretty good about it. Things, yeah. You know? I mean,
3: you would.
1: Just keep doing that 10 more times in one season. I agree with Ron here. I want to see if Cam will take the easy money, you know, checkdowns more often than last year, take what the defense is giving him. Yeah, I think that's – you also don't want your quarterback to be a Charlie checkdown, but I agree. There are times you just have to have that balance and that feel. And I think sometimes he was hunting last year, that big play and sacrificed 8 yards, 10 yards that was right there for him. But he also made some plays doing that. And then sometimes you run yourself into a sack, whatever. I mean, it's a balance. Like, you know, if you sat in with whoever the Chiefs OC is at the time with Patrick Mahomes, for as great as he is, there'd probably times where they'd be like, yeah, see this one where you actually end up getting sacked for 11 yards? Like, you know, Kelsey was wide open over the middle. I mean, that stuff happens. But I agree. He's got a there, I think, a little bit less hunting. But you also want to see more, to me, like, within the structure of the offense, on time, on target, go, you know? And, yeah. And some more mid-range stuff that gets chunk plays, gets you 18, gets you 15, 18. And you hope that Brian Daboll is a big part of that happening more often.
3: Well, I also think it's a lot easier on your quarterback to have that situation where you're not hunting as much when you have competent pieces around you. Like when you don't feel like you've got to do everything out there because of the state of your offense, then I think that makes it easier on the quarterback of, okay, so we do have some playmakers on the outside, or our running game's figured some things out. You know, I've got a decent amount of protection. I don't have to be out here searching for the 35, 40-yard play every play. I can take what's in front of me. I do think there's something, too. Like, at some point, if you're a quarterback and it's going as poorly as it was going last year offensively for the Titans, particularly in the first half of the year, where you're just like, well, good Lord, I'm going to have to try something because otherwise we just have no chance. Like, we're not going to score any points if I don't try to make some plays. So if there's some level of competence on the rest of the offense, I think it makes that part of it easier on the quarterback, Joe.
1: Yeah, well, and you also just described why defenses are so important to quarterbacks. Because when you feel good, it's all of it. The game pressure is a real thing, and it's on both sides of the ball. And when you're a quarterback and you know, okay, we go three and out, we punt, I'm getting it right back. Right. I don't have to. My defense is, you know, they're keeping them down. We don't have high pressure. I don't have to make everything happen. I just, you know, just let's get down and get a field goal. And if there's something there, we'll take it. But I don't have to be a hero. And so that's certainly what you hope. You know, the offensive line's my big question in terms of their support for him this year, that, you know, that interior, the line. But I feel pretty good that the defense and Daboll are both two things that are going to help him.
3: 615-737-1025, our phone number. We'll have the Rex Rant with Joe Rexroad coming up next. Corey Curtis from News 2 will be with us at 8 o'clock for his weekly visit. All that coming up. Tune in for the Indy 500 race on 102.5 The Game this Sunday. 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
19: 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Sometimes he wakes up on the wrong side of the bed. And sometimes he's just, well, Joe.
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1: We're just out here trying to cover your sports teams.
3: Imagine the damage that, you know, like Marty Smith could do at this event coming up.
21: Coach Harbaugh told me he likes Waylon Jennings.
1: Willie Nelson and Snoop Dogg. Oh, my gosh.
22: And I was out there covering this, and there was so much weed smoke, I was high out of my mind.
25: My joints are all fine.
1: Get Kid Rock out there. We are the world! Taylor Swift and Miley Cyrus. Them on there with a huge, like, 6-foot bong while Cypress Hill plays in the background. I'm here for that Super Bowl halftime. Let's go. Hey, Izzo, don't Bogart the bong.
29: Marlins, baseball, home run, stolen base. I know some baseball words.
3: It is time for the Rex Rant, brought to you by Rapid Response Generators, power when it matters most, and served by the Wine Cellar in Hendersonville. Joe Rex Road, the floor is yours, my friend.
1: Lovely matchup there. We contributed a lot today with our earlier conversation about Super Bowl halftime acts, which we may have to bring back for the people. If you have any thoughts. Question of the day. Sorry, Chase, we stole your idea. All right, let's talk about, first of all, Shams Charania yesterday broke the news that SGA is winning MVP. And people got mad at him, I guess, for, like, ruining the moment. I don't know. Some people thought maybe he, like, scheduled the tweet to go the same time as the release today or something, but he put PM instead of AM, and so who knows. But, you know, first of all, just on that, like, oh, wow, what a moment. I mean, the whole league rolls its eyes, right? I mean, yeah, he's a great player. He's a foul merchant, whatever. He wins it again. That's great. I mean, what does he do? Like, does he crack a brief smile in response? I mean, everybody moves on with their day. Okay, SGA wins MVP, nobody's surprised. But even if this somehow, like, infuriated him, I don't give a fart. Shams' job is to report and break news. He broke the news. That's it. That's the job. So let's take that locally. So on Friday, we have our very own beloved Paul Kaharsky breaking the story that Ramon Foster will be the new color commentator for Titans Radio, replacing the late Dave McGinnis. Now, how people feel about that, Titans choice is a totally different topic. I will tell you quickly, I like Ramon a lot. I think he's good. I've heard mostly positive reviews of him doing this with Mike Keith and the Vols last year. He also played for the Steelers and not the Titans, so there's that. He's a Nashvilleian, so there's that. I think it's an interesting debate. But regardless, what's not debatable is that this is Paul Kuharski's job. Like, how do people not get that? Like, people, Titans fans screaming at him for, like, ruining the moment. This is a for-profit, competitive business, and you don't ever, ever not break a story so that someone can have a moment with a press release or the ceremony or whatever. You break the story if you can do it. He has his own website. He's trying to put food on the table, okay? You know what helps his website and helps his brand and helps everything for him? Breaking a story that everybody else has to chase, and it's significant news. That's absolutely something. If Paul Kaharsky could do that every day, he would, okay? There aren't tons of opportunities for this for anybody on a beat. And it's significant news. That's absolutely something. If Paul Kaharsky could do that every day, he would, okay? There aren't tons of opportunities for this for anybody on a beat. And so you have to do it if you're him. Like, there's no question.

0: And now I need to possibly throw up for saying so many nice things about Kaharski. But I don't know. It just seems to me like if you're a Titans fan, like if you're in media, but if you're even a Titans, certainly if you're in media, but if you're a Titans fan, like who follows this stuff enough to like interact with people who, you know, other reporters and talk to, you'd think that you'd kind of know that and kind of get that, but alas, social media always disappoints.
1: Well, I guess what was the expectation on what he should do with that information? Just sit on it until like the Titans announced it? Is that what the
0: expectation was? Well, same thing with SGA. Like, let them have their moment. No.
1: What does that even mean?
0: I don't know. It's like, I think the idea is like, let someone announce it themselves, right? Like, with SGA, it wouldn't be that. It'd be like the NBA. Again, who cares? Like, that one is like, no one cares, dude. No one cares. But yeah, I mean, I guess maybe with this, it's like, let Ramon announce it or the station announce it. Well, I don't know. Again, there's just no debate about this at all. Like, this is the job. It's very simple. So, you know, but yes, I saw people screaming at him, you know, quote unquote, you know, digitally screaming at him on X.
1: Yeah.
0: And it's just, and of course, he's out there probably saying nasty things back to them. And, you know, it's like, Kaharski already is a jerk enough in his life for you to like just make up reasons for him to be a jerk again. Okay. Think of it that way.
1: There you go. I like that. I mean, yeah, like this is, as somebody with a reporter background, and Joe, you would know this even better than me by far. Like, this is really not debatable. Like, when you have a story that is of significant local interest and you're a local beat writer for a team and you're solid on your sourcing with it, you go with it. I mean, that's kind of the name of the game, right? Like, that's why Kaharski is in business. And it's not just for news breaking, but, you know, so often around here, people throw shots at the local media for not being able to break anything. Well, here we go. He's breaking a story, right? And I know it's not, you know, it's not about the football team itself per se, right? Like, it's not like it has anything to do with a Cam Ward or anything.
0: Significant news.
1: This is significant news. So, I mean, what do you want, people? Let's go.
0: I know. That's a great point on your part. Big Joe, I bet you I'm sure you're going to drag it. Oh, Kaharski broke it. I hope Big Joe tweeted congratulations to Kaharski. I hope so.
1: Yeah.
0: If on YouTube chat, why are we talking about the 1% of fans mad at reporters? Yeah, you know what? Maybe you're right. And maybe this is why social media should die a quick, painful death. But again, like, when I go there and I see Kaharski having to yell at people, people yell at him and stuff, then I do take note of it. I don't know what the percentage is. I think you're probably right that it's a low percentage. And people are, more so, people are just talking about the choice itself. And that's, you know,
1: yeah.
0: I get it. You know, I understand. I mean, that's an interesting topic, too. I mean, to me, it's like, I mean, it is worth remembering that someone is a Nashvillian, right? I'm trying to, you know, it's like McGinnis was great. Was McGinnis so, was it so important? Obviously, he had been here a long time. He's here with Fisher. But he also, he had been the head coach of the Cardinals. He was probably identified more with that, right? I mean.
1: Yes. I mean, at least he had been here, though, right? Like, he'd served as a coach on the Titans staff.
0: But to me, he was great at his job. And honestly,
1: yeah, that's the only thing that really
0: Dave
1: matters.
0: McGinnis could have done that and would have been just as passionate if he did it with the Rams, if he did it with the Bears, if he did it with the Cardinals. Yes, he had a history, but I think if you live in Nashville your whole life, there's a history too, right? I assume. I mean, I don't know. People growing up here probably rooted for the Titans when they were kids.
1: Well,
0: but the point is, are you good? If someone's good at doing it, then I think all the other stuff's gonna, like, scrounging and like, well, we got to have a former Titan. If you get someone crappy, then what have you done? What have you done?
1: I realize that this is a completely different scenario, what I'm about to throw out there, but hang with me for a minute. You know, the Predators were an expansion team, so there wasn't an opportunity to grab anybody that had any sort of Nashville/Predators connection. But I would say, like, Terry Crisp as a color analyst for the Predators probably worked out pretty well, right? Like, it was pretty good.
0: Great point.
1: Right? And I understand that, you know, and at that point, he didn't even have any experience doing that. Like, he had just been a coach. So it was a total shot in the dark, but the chemistry between Pete Weber and Terry Crisp was unbelievable. And
0: yes,
1: I mean, those two guys are a large part of why I'm sitting here on the show today. So I'm just saying, like, it doesn't, I understand, like, look, if you're a

0: Titans fan and you're upset that Ramon Foster was a Pittsburgh Steeler and not a Tennessee Titan and you don't like that, that's fine. Like, I have no problem with you feeling that way. I'm just saying there's an example in this city, albeit a different scenario, where you have a color commentator that had nothing to do with the city that came in or nothing to do with the team, and it worked out pretty well.
1: That's a great point. Yeah. It's about doing the job. The job is to be great at that, and then everyone's going to love you. Just like the job as a reporter is to, if you have news, break it.
0: 615-737-1025 is our phone number. Corey Curtis from News 2 will be with us coming up next for his weekly visit. We'll get his thoughts on all things Tennessee Titans. Robbie and Rex Road, 1025 The Game.
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5: Hey, Sounds fans, Jeff Hem here in Durham, North Carolina, with your Nashville Sounds update on the Game Nashville Sports Network. The Sounds open up 6 against the Durham Bulls later this morning here in the Tar Heel State, and they are coming in hot after a 6-game sweep of the Iowa Cubs, and the Sounds on a 7-game winning streak overall, their longest since July of 2022 when they won 8 in a row. It was a walk-off finish on Sunday to sweep the I-Cubs, a 4-3 final thanks to 3 runs in the bottom of the ninth. After Brock Wilkin and Jefferson Carroll each drove in one, Eddie's Leonard capped off the day. And the 0-1 pitch, there goes Zamora. Leonard lines one to center, down for a hit, Sounds win! Eddie's Leonard does it! Pre-game today at 9:50 a.m. Central Time from Durham, and the first pitch at 10:05 a.m. with Thomas Pinoan on the mound for the Sounds, and the broadcast on 94.9 The Fan. 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
0: 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Corey, good morning. How are you?
17: I'm great hearing that we're still friends. That is always nice to hear.
0: Well, I would even argue that our friendship grows every week. That's the way I feel about it.
17: Exponentially.
0: So, Corey, Dan Patrick threw this out there a few weeks ago, and now it seems like the vote is going to be taking place tomorrow. But Nashville expected to be named the host of the Super Bowl in 2030. They are voting for that at the NFL owners meetings, spring league meeting tomorrow. And I'm sure, I mean, barring anything crazy, that will be ratified and that we will be hosting the Super Bowl in 2030. So, number one, what do you think of that? And number two, what do you make of the idea, if things go well, and I'm presuming that they will, of Nashville turning into somewhat of a rotational city for the Super Bowl?
17: Yeah, I mean, that's always been the key to me, right, is not just getting it once. You know, prove that you're a destination that people want to go to and that you know how to host that event. And, you know, Nashville has shown that it can host the big events. You know, the main concerns I have, you know, are transportation, you know, because we don't have any real type of mass transit getting people in and out of the stadium except for their feet. And so that's my main concern there. And I wonder if they come up with some kind of transportation plan, you know, for that game. But that's the big concern. Look, getting the Super Bowl to me was never in question once they decided to build the stadium. It was the whole Field of Dreams things. If you build it, you know, they will come. But the big key now is executing it and at least, you know, becoming a consideration to host it again. We've seen, you know, Vegas is what, already getting a second one? But, you know, Vegas is a destination city. Nashville has become kind of a destination city. And so, you know, a lot of pressure to get it right. But, you know, there should be a lot of confidence that they will.
1: So do you have a halftime show favorite? And obviously, yeah, if we still had Michael Jackson and Prince, apparently you'd say, no thanks, we're good on you guys. You guys aren't that good. Well, am I right? Do I have your take correct here, Corey?
17: Well, they're dead, so their performance.
1: Well, I did say if they were with us, yes. Thank you.
17: Look,
1: yes.
17: I have never said that they shouldn't be the half. I've just said that for me that wasn't my speed, and that's okay. I mean, I hate the Green Bay Packers. That's okay. Robbie hates the Bears.
0: Now, why do we have to
17: that's
0: do that?
17: Okay.
1: Those are sports teams that you that are like rivals that you don't like.
17: I don't hate those guys. I just they just don't resonate with me, and that's okay. Some people like Picasso. Some people like Monet. But you cannot love something and still respect it.
1: I mean, you say it's okay. That's a matter of opinion.
17: So I'm not
1: saying it's okay.
17: If you want my halftime show of choice, I'm just going to say Red Panda. That's it.
1: Actually, I must say, man, Red Panda, like Red Panda with like an awesome backing band, I'm here for it.
17: Red Panda with the Black Eyed Peas. Just go.
1: Interesting.
0: Very good stuff.
1: I'm here for Red Panda.
0: Yeah, I mean, we got a lot of ideas formulating today for the Super Bowl halftime show of the Super Bowl that's taking place in four years.
17: I never watch the halftime show, just so you guys know.
0: I don't really either. Like, most of the time, that's when I'm up getting food. But that's just me.
1: Oh, I watch it every time.
0: Yeah.
17: I could care less.
1: Different strokes, different folks.
17: I could not care less. I got to say it right.
1: Thank you.
0: So, OTAs Yeah. And I'm not going to sit here and ask you a ton of questions about OTAs, Corey, because, I mean, let's be honest.
17: Amazing.
0: Here. Yeah, what are we really going to glean from that? But
17: Darnell Tate just carved up air on that play.
0: But I'm glad you brought him up, because let's extend the conversation out to, like, you know, the rest of the offseason as you get into mini camp, and certainly by the time training camp comes around. How important is it in your mind that pretty quickly into training camp you start to see a connection develop between Ward and Tate specifically, knowing that you are dealing with a second-year quarterback and a rookie wide receiver at that point?
17: I think it's important because they were drafted to be important. I mean, we're talking about the first pick and the fourth pick of the NFL draft. They don't get, in my book, time to figure it out. This is the time to figure it out. What did we hear about Carnell Tate when he got drafted? The description was most pro ready of any of the receivers in the draft. So they've got OTAs, they've got mini camp, they've got training camp. They need to hit the season ready to go. They need to be on point. They need to be on timing. They need to have some kind of a relationship where they understand each other. And I understand that can grow over time, but when you draft guys that high, I think it's okay to have really high expectations. And, you know, do I expect them to be Marvin Harrison and Peyton Manning right out of the gate? No. But I do expect them to be pretty good, and I don't want to see a bunch of mix-ups when the season starts.
1: So, yeah, no, I agree. I mean, I think that, the real time to start figuring out their chemistry is like when you're actually doing some of the ones against ones, right? Which probably, I guess we might see a little bit of that during mandatory minicamp, but obviously it'll be a training camp staple.
17: Yeah.
1: So in your experience, because you've seen over the years, I'm trying to remember, like, AJ Brown. We knew he was a talent in that camp, and everybody who watched him in Ole Miss knew he was a talent. But I still, maybe you're different than me, Corey. I mean, I didn't come out of that 2019 training camp thinking, oh, AJ Brown's about to become one of the best receivers in this league. I mean, did you? No. I thought, oh, he's good. No. Like, he's going to play. He's going to make plays, right?
17: Well, you kind of just hoped he could be the two with Corey Davis, right?
1: Yeah.
17: I mean, you weren't thinking he was going to be better than Corey Davis. You were hoping he could be as good as Corey Davis. You know, Corey Davis wasn't a star, but by Titans standards, he was good. Wide receiver. And so, you know, as a second round pick, you know, you hoped you had something there. But when he caught that crossing route in Cleveland and took it, what was it, 80 to start the second half?
1: Yeah. First game. Yeah. Yep.
17: That was when you started to go, oh, all right. And so, you know, it's that whole thing of when the bullets really start to fly, who shows up? And, you know, that was AJ. That's all a product of preparation. And so, you know, we'll see how they get prepared, and, you know, we'll watch the preseason, and if he has three catches for 14 yards, we'll hem and we'll haw and we'll wring our hands and we'll wonder, but we'll get the real answer when the season kicks off.
1: Yeah, you just don't want it, you know, you just don't want it to be alarming like it was with Burks from the start, right, where it's like, what's happening with this dude?
17: Yeah, and also even like with Levis and Ridley, where they just were not on the same page for chunks of time, and the passes and the person were not remotely close a number of times. You can't have that. Like I said, they're both drafted too high. They're both too talented. They need to show it, and if not, then that's a big concern. Like, these need to be two of your pillars for this franchise for the next decade. I mean, when you say Titans, it needs to be Ward and Tate. And if it's not, it's a disappointment.
0: So, kind of building on that, you know, we've talked about, obviously, the addition of Dable coming into the coaching staff here. It doesn't take a genius to look back at the last coaching staff and the way that everything played out and realize that probably wasn't the best scenario for Cam Ward and the best scenario for this offense. So, purely from a coaching standpoint, forget personnel questions that I think are still there with the Tennessee Titans.
17: Yeah.
0: How much better should Brian Daboll make this offense immediately? Like, just from the jump, when we're talking first game of the year on, how much better should that addition alone make the offense in your mind?
17: Well, I mean, if Mike McCoy could make the offense better, and he made it markedly better, then I would think Brian Daboll could make it better as well. And, you know, you look at him, and he at times got the most out of Daniel Jones. And, you know, I think we would all say he got more out of Jackson Dart last year, early on before he got fired, than we expected. I don't think his giant offense has lit it up, but they had a lot of bad offensive line play. But, you know, he has a history of success running offenses. And so, you know, I would think he's called plays before. All right. I would think that there should be an expectation. I don't want to have too big of expectations. I've done that before, and that was a big mistake. but I would think that I have a higher expectation, and I feel safer in that. Now, do I think they're going to score 25 points a game this year? I don't know. But I do think when the season starts, we'll have a watchable product, unlike the first 8 games of last year.
1: When you get an opportunity to interview Will Levis again, what's your first question?
17: Oh, gosh. Do you have any of that cologne left?
1: Actually, not a bad idea. I'd take some of that for free, right?
17: Yeah.
1: Got some surplus?
17: No. I guess it's not realistic to ask him about competing, you know, because there's no competition. What do you want? What do you want out of this season? You know, what are you hoping to accomplish this year? I mean, I don't know if he can answer that, because to me it's to play well in the preseason and get traded.
1: Yeah. But, the truth serum is I just hope to accomplish it somewhere else.
17: Yeah, well, I mean, but he's got to make himself
1: marketable.
17: You know, marketable, viable. Yeah. And that means playing. I mean, because Malik did it last year. I mean, they gave him away when he played really well in the preseason. Go back and watch that New Orleans game. And I know it's preseason, but looked like a completely different guy, and they gave him away for nothing. Okay? And so, you know, that's what happened. And you'd like to see that kind of performance from Will this year, and then you don't give him away for a seventh. Maybe you get a sixth or a fifth from somebody who wants a solid backup who could possibly start. You know, somebody like the Vikings or the Falcons, although they've already got two, but sometimes if you say you got two, you got none. You know, the Panthers or whoever, you know, somebody, the Jets, you know, bring him in, see if he develops into something. But you want him to be worth something. I hate giving talent away for nothing. And I think, you know, Will needs time. There's no question he needs time. I don't know if he'll ever be a quality starting quarterback in the league, but he certainly has the skill set. I don't think anyone can doubt that.
0: Well, Corey, wonderful stuff as always. We look forward to the Super Bowl halftime show coming up here in Nashville in 2030.
17: With
0: and
17: Red
0: look
17: Panda.
0: Forward to Red Panda potentially being involved with that. We appreciate your time as always, and we will talk to you next week, my friend.
17: Maybe we could just have the Savannah Bananas come out at halftime.
0: I mean, don't put it past the NFL to put something like that together.
17: Okay. All right.
1: Just as long as we don't play any Michael Jensen Princeton songs. Yeah, as long as we don't do any of that.
17: Did I say you can't do that? You are taking this and running with it. I'm sorry that you are so insecure.
1: I'm insecure?
17: That you crumple into the fetal position and say, I hate you. You don't like what I like. I'm not secure enough to stand on my own 2 feet.
1: No, I'm just questioning your judgment. It's really just a question of your judgment here.
17: Look, if you want to say my musical taste sucks, get in line, all right?
1: So,
17: I don't care.
1: So when you weren't listening to that, like, was it like you were jamming Dexy's Midnight Runners instead? Like, what were we opting for in the mid-'80s?
17: I have no idea who that is. I have no idea.
1: Give me your top 3 bands. I know Ian's like, what are you doing, bro?
17: Oh, gosh. I don't know. I mean, I'm not a huge music person. I think
0: Willie Nelson,
17: Joshua Tree is the greatest album I've ever heard.
1: I feel better about your musical taste, but not well enough. But that's okay. A good start.
17: I love that album. you know, I was, gosh, I love the Thompson twins. I like Blondie a lot. So those are some of mine.
1: I like them too. And also, any human who listens to Michael Jackson and Prince should like them. But hey, we don't have time to keep debating this back and forth.
17: I didn't say I hate them. I just said that they didn't resonate with me. I didn't love them. Look, I was in like middle school when Thriller and Beat It came out, and believe me, I was in it. I was a part of it. I mean, Andre at school had the jacket. He wore the glove. All right, that was real. I was in it, but there was no staying power for me there.
0: Well, we'll pick this back up next week, see if Rex Rowe can throw another couple music questions at you. Corey, have a wonderful rest of your day.
1: Continued.
17: I just want to see, you know, Joe with his one glove on moonwalking on the stream.
0: Same. That'd be awesome. Corey Curtis.
1: Don't tempt me.
0: From News 2 with us every Monday morning at 8 o'clock here on the program. We will react to what Corey had to say, take more of your thoughts on the Titans, Nashville getting a Super Bowl, potentially, in 2030. We'll get into that. Robbie and Rex Rowe, 102.5 The Game.
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0: 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Appreciate Corey Curtis from News 2 for being with us in the last segment. People saying maybe that that last segment dug the hole even deeper on the Michael Jackson / Prince front, but not sure Corey cares.
1: Michael Jackson, Prince, Thompson Twins, Hold Me Now. That's a great 80s band, okay?
0: It's a great
1: Ian was jamming out to some Doctor from Thompson Twins during the break.
5: It was not good.
1: You didn't like Doctor?
5: I did not.
1: Okay, listen to Hold Me Now during the next break. I mean, it's a good song. It's okay. A good 80s song, I promise. But yeah, like, I will say I didn't hear his exact phrasing with Jake Lyman. I didn't hear exactly what he said, so that probably matters. I'm just saying. I mean, it's like, obviously, your Beatles take is one of the most abominable music takes ever uttered into a microphone. But sure, that's at least one band. To me, it's like anybody can like hate some great artist. You know what I mean? Whatever. Someone tells me Led Zeppelin sucks. You know, it's like, I think you're dumb, but whatever. You're entitled to your opinion. So people are allowed to, whatever, I just don't think Michael Jackson's that great, or I don't think Prince is that great. That's fine. But when you do both of them, that's where I start to really struggle. And I think maybe Corey's just trying to, I don't know, is he just trying to, like, rile people up?
0: I don't know. With this take? I mean, it's working.
1: I don't know, but I do like his Red Panda take. If we could get, like, Red Panda and a good band, not Creed, as people are trying to suggest on the text line, but like a good band along with Red Panda. For anybody who doesn't know Red Panda, you guys know who Red Panda is, right?
0: Yeah.
1: Okay. I mean, it's truly one of the most amazing things I've ever seen. I've probably seen her perform, like, I bet you, probably 20 times at different basketball games. Like, many times at both the Big Ten and SEC basketball tournaments.
0: Oh, yeah.
1: You get her on the big stage at the Super Bowl, and then, you know, with some good backing music, I'm here for it.
0: I have no problem with that.
1: Let's do it.
0: Let's get Red Panda out there. Now, you could. Now, I mean, the thing about that particular act is, I mean, you could have a halftime show and Red Panda going on at the same time, like your traditional halftime show. You could just add to it.
1: That's true. That is very true. But yeah, I mean, you know, there's a lot of good possibilities. We will have a lot of, I'm sure, speculation, debate, arguments about the 2030 Super Bowl here and who's going to play.
0: Well, if you missed it this morning, the NFL owners are voting on that tomorrow, according to Ian Rappaport and Mike Garofalo, during the spring meetings in Orlando. Nashville expected to be voted as the host city for the 2030 Super Bowl. So Dan Patrick talked about that a few weeks ago. It looks like that vote will be taking place tomorrow. And then, Joe, I think as you laid out earlier in the show, once that happens, I think to Corey's point, it's not a surprise that we are getting a Super Bowl and getting a Super Bowl pretty early after the completion of the new stadium. Then the question becomes, are you getting more than one? Does this turn into like some sort of rotation? Is it basically a one-off for the Titans getting a Super Bowl? Like, that's kind of the next phase of all this and what that looks like. And you brought up the Final Four today and what that could look like. You know, I threw the question out earlier, you know, fast forward 10 years from now, 2036, By the time that year comes, will we have had a Super Bowl, a Final Four, and a college football playoff championship game in our city? You voted yes. I hope you're right.
1: Yeah, I think yes. I think so the Final Four we determined was through 31, I think, right? 31's in Atlanta. I think I'm going to guess something like in that 34 range for a Final Four and right in there for a championship game too. And again, you know, the college football thing, I mean, I guess it'll be at 24 if it gets to 24 for a while. I don't know. But we know for sure, because to me, if you're going to do that, then you should have all home sites. You should boot the bowls out of there, and you should just have all, just like the NFL playoffs, let people play at home at least. That would be one saving grace or this ridiculous idea. But regardless, we know that they're going to have championship games at neutral sites, and that's fine. I mean, that's the one thing you can probably count on with the college football playoffs, that they're going to have that. And with this stadium, I mean, I think it's rotational. I think it's rotational, Final Four, Super Bowl, and National Championship game. And yes, Gunner, as points out, WrestleMania is going to be here too.
0: We'll add that to the list by 2036. Joe, your thoughts on WrestleMania between now and the next 10 years?
1: Hey, man, WrestleMania is a big deal, a lot of fun.
0: I agree. It
1: brings a lot of people to the city. Vingan and Chase and those guys can go get their jollies, you know, at a bunch of big dudes fake fighting. If that floats your boat, go for it. they're fake fighting. It's great. It's a great. I've gone to WWF when that was the big one in the 80s. Had a blast. Got to see George Animal Steel. Never seen more back hair on a man ever in my life. But I just don't want people to interview them on sports shows like they're actually about to like have competition with someone. That's all I ask. I want the interviews where they're like, oh yeah, I'm gonna run you out and crush you. You know, like the funny interviews.
0: Sure.
1: You know, where I don't want like ESPN like actually trying to do a legitimate interview about a legitimate sporting event. That's all I ask.
0: I think we need to totally, as a city in 2030, just revitalize and just totally change the halftime show. Give me a different live sporting event. Like, let's get a UFC fight in the halftime show. Just totally change it up. Keep the NFL on their toes.
1: It's a thought, man. Like, seriously, do some sort of. I mean, certainly, I've been in a lot of games where it's like you bring out little league kids to play something. You know, you could do that. I've seen that before. I mean, William from Madison's got Red Panda with a 15-minute version of Freebird from Skynyrd. I'm there. Jeff's got Red Panda with Metallica. I'm all over that. I mean, I think the combo of music and some sort of, you know, maybe a juggler, maybe some sort of magician, right? Like David Copperfield out there doing something crazy, you know, while the Red Hot Chili Peppers jam, right?
0: You've got an opportunity here to, you know, set yourself apart a little bit.
1: I don't hate it.
0: Maybe that's a way that you do it. In all seriousness, like I think you shoot for Taylor Swift and then you kind of go from there, right?
1: Yeah.
0: The halftime show.
1: Yeah.
0: Isn't that what you do?
1: You start with T Swift and you make her say no.
0: Yeah, which she probably will, and then you go from there.
1: Yeah, then you go to Miley Cyrus, make her say no.
0: 615-737-1025. Our phone number. Will take your reaction to Nashville likely getting the Super Bowl in 2030. More your thoughts on that. Take your thoughts on the Titans as well. 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
5: Middle Tennessee weather isn't slowing down, and neither is the strain on our power grid. 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
7: I'm Fox 17 meteorologist Greg Bobis. Our forecast starting us off in the upper 60s, close to 70, and hot one dialed up for the afternoon. High temperatures in the upper 80s and low 90s. A little humidity throughout the day. A partly cloudy day, and we will stay dry from start to finish.
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0: Robbie and Rex Road, 1025 The Game. Taking your thoughts at 615-737-1025. The news of the day, Nashville expected to be voted as the Super Bowl host in 2030. That vote taking place tomorrow with the NFL owners. Taking your thoughts on that, let's head to our phone line. Welcome in Doug in Columbia to the program. Doug, good morning. Thank you for calling in.
31: Hey, guys. Hey, you can throw in a Ronda Rousey event there at halftime. It'll be over in 17 seconds.
0: Yeah, it didn't go very long, did it?
1: There we go.
0: That'd be quick. That would be quick. And that is the thing about a UFC fight.
1: Thanks,
0: Joe.
1: Doug.
0: It could last for a long time. I mean, you could go into, you know, several rounds deep, or it could be over with in about 18 seconds. You never know how those things are going to go.
1: Yeah. Well, and if that's the case, then you bring out the jugglers.
0: Yeah. Welcome to the Super Bowl halftime show. Oh, wait. It's over. He just got knocked out. All right.
1: Red Panda, back out there.
0: Clear the chairs. Let's get everybody back out. I mean, I'm sure it'll be a musical act. I'm just trying to come up with something different, you know?
1: Hey, real quick, just from Gunner, I think this is important, and I very much respect this. He says, I believe most wrestling fans hate the deal with ESPN. I'm not as much into it anymore like when I was younger, but my son is. And you're right, doing these interviews on ESPN ruins the characters. It's what kind of stupid crap? Like, what is happening at ESPN? I mean,
0: yeah,
1: just one bad idea after another.
0: Jacob says, Kings of Leon for the halftime show with an appearance from Nashville Predators alternate captain Brady Tkachuk at the time.
1: There you go. Okay, there we go. I like how you're thinking there.
0: It was hilarious. They had the Kachuk brothers had Shane O'Brien, former Predator, on their podcast this past week, and they were talking about Nashville, and Matthew Tkachuk was like, yeah, you know, the league's just in a much better place when the Predators are cooking, when Nashville's cooking. And all these Predators fans are like, so Brady, are you listed? What's going on? Nah, get in there.
1: There we go.
0: We'll see.
1: What does Bachelorette versus the Freeze mean? What's the Freeze?
0: I don't know.
13: He's that sprinter for the Braves, right? Who does...
0: Yeah.
13: Who races during, I guess it's the seventh inning stretch? I don't exactly know when they do it, but he will race a fan from the stands.
0: Okay. Yeah, it's pretty funny.
1: So this suggestion is to race a bunch of bachelorettes in town for a bachelorette party. That's a good idea. Bring some unsuspecting bachelorette parties into the halftime arena on Pedal Taverns.
0: Well, we could relive
1: this way, ladies, and just put them in the center. And that's like, what, you like release the Lions? It's like the Coliseum or something?
0: remember when the draft was here? And like all these bachelorette parties were making the news because they had no idea that the NFL draft was going to be here.
1: And they just couldn't get around anywhere.
13: They were mad.
0: I mean, you talk about the Super Bowl, right?
1: You talk about going
0: viral. I had
1: viral.
0: No idea.
1: The viral explosion of that one woman's face of disgust.
0: I still see it from time to time.
1: Yes. Yeah, it's still a good meme for, like, you know, someone just being really disgusted by something.
0: The NFL draft. What's that? We had no idea that was taking place this week.
1: I think that's a great point. Somehow have it revolve around bachelorette parties.
0: Yeah, not bad. Not bad at all. Somebody says, cater to one of the sponsors, make it a beer drinking contest. I mean, a lot of country music artists coming in. I mean, that's probably the way it's going to go, if I had to guess. All I'm saying is it doesn't have to be just limited to that. We are more than just the country music city, even though I do enjoy country music.
1: Yeah, but I think the history of Nashville, I mean, it seems to make sense to...
0: It does.
1: It's just, you gotta, you know, pick a good one. And I get...
0: For you, it's Garth Brooks or bust.
1: Garth Brooks or Alabama. Or Taylor Swift playing some old stuff, right? Miley Cyrus really has never been a country artist, right? More really just a pop artist.
0: I mean,
1: artist
0: she was Hannah
1: time.
0: Montana, so, I mean, that counts.
1: I mean, obviously, her dad could come out and play Achy Breaky Heart.
13: Good cameo there. Yeah.
1: Billy Ray is still with us, yeah?
0: I believe so. As far as I know.
1: Yeah, I hate that. So. I hate talking about someone who might do something and then they're dead. I also hate, like, when I think someone's dead and they're alive. That's better, though. It's better if you think someone's dead and they're alive.
0: Billy Ray Cyrus is alive.
1: So, I mean, a little Miley come out there. I mean, I think Miley Cyrus is really good. And then Billy... Bust out, you know, big surprise, Achy Breaky Heart. Come on. Who says no to that one?
0: I'm still stunned that we discovered earlier in the show that Willie Nelson's 93 years old. 93.
1: Mean, that's amazing. How old is Bob Dylan? I'm planning to see him at Ascend this summer.
13: He's up there, too.
1: He's not in the 90s yet.
0: He's 84.
1: Apparently, Willie can still take down like a quarter ounce of Kind Buds and hit KFC with Snoop Dogg. So, I mean,
13: at 93,
1: I think
13: 90, something like that.
1: He was probably like 88, 89 when this happened. You know? Yeah, Brian, there you go. Fish just play one song.
0: Maybe so.
1: Why can't DMB get a halftime show?
13: Yeah, Dave, he could play. He probably sneak two or three songs in, a couple of longer breakdowns. Be good.
1: You say with Fish?
13: No, with Dave.
1: I mean, why can't he get a halftime show? You know?
0: I don't know.
1: I think it'd be great.
13: Nashville would be a good one for him.
1: I mean, one of the key members of his band is a Vanderbilt professor, Jeff Coffin.
0: What is the...
1: So, I mean, let's do it.
0: What's the worst halftime show you can remember?
1: Well,
0: I was thinking about that.
1: So, Corey mentioned in his, like, his stream of, like, terrible bands that he tried to like compare to MJ and Prince mentioned Black Eyed Peas. And I forgot that they did the halftime show, but that was pretty bad, wasn't it?
0: Yeah.
1: I think the worst halftime shows were when they used to try to smash different artists from different genres together. And it was just like, I'm blue like a lady. And Aerosmith's out there. And then like Britney Spears is out there. And then like, it's just like all these, and it's just like playing random songs that don't make any sense. They went to, let's take the Who and let them jam. Let's take the Stones, you know, Prince, let them go. Those are the, when you tried to do all this different stuff, to me, those are the worst halftime shows. Pick a band that's good enough. Didn't they have, oh my God, that one band, it was on the music, maybe it was on The Voice or whatever.
0: Maroon 5?
1: Did they do a halftime show?
0: They did.
1: My bad.
13: Jake says, Lyman says it was terrible.
1: Holy crap.
0: It was pretty bad.
1: Like, how did the NFL not fold after that? Maroon 5 got a damn halftime show. You want me to, I can sit here for 3 hours and name you bands that are 10 times better than Maroon 5. Now I'm pissed. Hey,
0: you want a hot take?
1: Yeah.
0: Maroon 5 better than the Beatles.
1: Yeah, okay. You said better than the Beatles? Yeah, okay. All right. It's such a bad take, I can't even get mad about it, you know? I can't even get mad about it.
0: I do remember that halftime show, though. It was awful. And then I think at some point, like towards the end of it, Adam Levine just took his shirt off to try to salvage something, and the whole thing was bad. Like, all right. Well, this isn't going well. Let me just take my shirt off.
1: Good Lord. Like, I might actually take Creed over them for a halftime show. I'm not kidding you. Like, I don't even consider Maroon 5 to be, like, a musical artist.
0: Yeah.
1: What the hell?
0: Are we yay or nay on Jelly Roll? A lot of differing opinions on that so far today.
1: I don't want to hate on Jelly Roll.
13: I'm out.
1: I respect him. I respect the story. I've seen some live performances on TV where like he's good, but no, I got to go thumbs down on that. You know,
0: I think I'm with you.
1: He got the FIFA song. He's had a great rise. I don't think Jelly Roll would be especially good. Sorry. Sorry, Joe.
0: Brett in Lebanon says, gotta love the slow sports season. I say you debate this until 3.
1: I could keep this going all the way until then, Brett. You know it. It's possible.
0: Oh, man. By the way, multiple people on the text line advising you not to go see Bob Dylan.
1: Yeah. Yeah, Dave, spelling his name, Bob Dillon. He's not an iconic artist or anything.
0: I'm just saying there are multiple people that are like, yeah, it's not very good now. You don't want to do that.
1: Yeah, but again, it's the same thing. Like, I didn't go to the Eagles because Katie told me not to go. And then a buddy this weekend is showing me video of this awesome Joe Walsh jamming out his guitar and singing like Life's Been Good Music. And I'm like, I totally blew it. And he's going to die soon. So I'm not missing anybody. I'm going.
0: You blew it! Somebody says pulling a random person out of the stands is better than Maroon 5. Just go get somebody out of the stands and they can do the halftime show.
1: Dude, I'll take Vingan playing the kazoo over Maroon 5, okay? Play the Duke fight song on a kazoo. All right? Better than Maroon 5.
0: Is this true? Have the Foo Fighters not been asked?
1: No. I mean, they'd be awesome. Red Hot Chili Peppers? Are you kidding me?
0: Yeah. I'd be down with the Foo Fighters.
1: Metallica? I mean, I understand.
0: I'd kind of be down with Metallica.
1: I'd love it. I know some people that's too hard. Whatever. But yeah, Foo Fight. Come on. Maroon 5.
0: 615-737-1025, our phone number. We'll take your thoughts on the Titans to close out the program. Or your continued music suggestions, whichever you want. Robbie and Rex Row, 1025 The Game.
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0: 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Taking your thoughts at 615-737-1025. A lot of musical artist suggestions rolling in. We will continue to take those between now and 2030 when Nashville has the Super Bowl.
1: I like this from, well, first of all, Santana is a great call. Jack White's a great call. Lives in Nashville, got the Detroit-Nashville connection. Jack White, I'm all the way here for it. But I like the William from Madison, Bergazzi, Nate Bergazzi doing his routine. How about a comedy show?
0: Yeah, I think I'd be more for that. Let's do that.
1: I love it. And then also, as he points out, he can tick off the Georgia fans even more about Jared Curtis, who apparently is in like the first scene of his movie. So
0: yeah,
1: that's a nice creative use of NIL right there by Nate Bergazzi. Get Jared Curtis a little movie credit and a little cash. Yeah. I love it.
0: Game 7 coming up tonight, Joe, between the Canadiens and the Buffalo Sabres in Buffalo. I'm interested to see how that one goes. Kind of a statement by Buffalo in Game 6 there. So back-to-back opportunities in their first two series for Montreal to close out a Game 6 at home, and they do not do it. They did win Game 7 the first time on the road against Tampa Bay, and now they'll try to do it again against Buffalo. But who we got tonight between the Sabres and the Canadiens in Game 7?
1: I mean, if the Sabres have got to close the deal now, right? Like, you got to do it. I can't believe, and I got a really good friend who's a Sabres fan, but I can't believe many Sabres fans had expectations for the other night. And what a gift to win that game the way they did, and to get a Game 7 back home. You got to finish the deal, right? I have to believe in them. I have to believe they're going to do it.
0: I'm going Montreal. Montreal wins. Okay. They just drive a heart right in Buffalo's, or drive a stake right in Buffalo's heart there.
1: Yeah, I mean, I certainly could see it. You know, there is something about, I mean, we've seen it, you know, in basketball in this postseason, but I think there's definitely something about just a little more pressure on the home team and a little less pressure on the road team in the Stanley Cup playoffs that you see sometimes play out.
0: We'll see. I think it's going to be a good one, though.
1: By the way, Montreal's better.
0: Yes, I would agree.
1: But, I mean, what a scene it's going to be.
0: It's going to be wild in there today. Conference finals in the NBA getting underway tonight. the Spurs and the Thunder in game one tonight. In the East, it is the Knicks and the Cavaliers. Joe, what do we think of those two series? Who we got coming out of those two series?
1: I hope the Knicks. I don't want to watch James Harden play basketball anymore. He didn't do anything last night, by the way, other than flop around. But the way that, you know, Mitchell went off and everybody's hitting threes and they're getting dunks, it didn't matter. But I'd like the Knicks to win. I think they will. I mean, they're playing at a high level. They did have a long layoff. I mean, look, I hope it's Knicks Spurs. It's hard to pick against the Thunder. I think the Spurs are going to mount a challenge, and I think that that's probably a long-term rivalry that we're seeing the beginning of here.
0: Yeah.
1: But I just don't know if right now the Spurs are up to this. I think they need one more piece and a little bit more development, some of their young guys. I mean, Castle's going to be a great, great player. But I just don't know if they're quite ready for it.
0: I will go Thunder against the Knicks in the NBA final. And then the Thunder are going to win five games. That's what's my
1: great, great player. But I just don't know if they're quite ready for it.
0: I will go Thunder against the Knicks in the NBA final. And then the Thunder are going to win five games. That's what's my prediction. I think Thunder Spurs go six, though.

0: golf clap at least.
1: Caleb wondering how you're a Pistons fan and want the Knicks to win. I think it's just the pure disdain for watching James Harden play basketball.
0: I mean, as a Pistons fan, don't you hate the Cavs more than the Knicks? I would think so.
1: Probably so.
0: Especially right at this moment. But also, you know, the Pistons' last great, you know, could have been a dynasty. They went to the conference finals like 6 years in a row, but LeBron started to blow that up at the end of it, and they only won one title. So, you know, I mean, the Knicks were never, like, the Knicks, like, the bad boy, they laughed at them. You know, Patrick Ewing, go for 40, you're still not winning.
1: The Western Conference final in the Stanley Cup playoffs is set. Colorado taking on Vegas. We'll see who comes out of the East tonight and takes on Carolina, who may have forgotten how to play hockey since the last time they played was May the 9th. So they're not playing until Thursday in game one of that series, which is going to be interesting to see how they handle the layoff. I am somewhat excited for Colorado and Vegas, although the back of my mind tells me, Joe, that Colorado's going to win in like five games. So we'll see what happens.
0: Yeah, especially after the stupid little antics. Not that it really matters by Torts, but they're just so stupid. He deserves to lose four games by three goals apiece. Real quick, you know, on Corey Curtis, I don't know if this like makes people less mad at him, but he says, I literally don't care. I don't go to concerts. I don't pay for music, and I don't have playlists. So if someone's that anti-music, I guess, can you be less mad at them about the terrible MJ Prince take? Yeah. You're giving him
2: some
0: grace?
2: Sure, probably, yeah.
0: Okay. But I'm also sad for him. Like, I feel like we need to show Corey that music can be a joyful part of life.
1: It can be.
0: Beyond the Thompson twins.
1: Well, hey, shout out to the Thompson twins today. I mean, I'm kind of the same. Like, I listen to music, obviously, but I don't go around. Like, I'm not a big concert guy. I'm not a huge concert enjoyer. I just listen to the song on Spotify.
0: Yeah. When I'm done going to a bunch of concerts, I'm going to die. I hope to die in a mosh pit. That'd be the idea well to go. Did you listen to Hold Me Now yet, Ian?
2: I mean, I've heard that song. It's a popular song.
1: Yeah, it's a good song.
2: It's a good song. Okay. It's a solid song. It's much better than Dr. Doctor.
0: It is much better than Dr. Doctor. Look at us. We are breaking down different Thompson Twins songs today on the program.
1: Hey.
0: I mean, this is just an amazing show.
1: I mean, forgive my ignorance here because I don't know a ton about the Thompson Twins. Are there three of them?
0: Yeah, there's three of them. None of them are named Thompson, and nobody is twins.
1: That's, oh, okay, good.
0: As Dennis pointed out. And they're from New Zealand. Who knows? It was the 80s, man. They had purple hair and synthesizers, you know?
2: 80s music was something else, I tell you what.
1: But I was just trying to get to the bottom of, you know, how we're Thompson Twins, and there's three people out there.
0: Now you're making me go to my Apple playlist to look at my Thompson Twin songs. Because there's another one they had that was like a jam at the end of the movie 16 Candles. And I forget what it was called. There's King for a Day. Oh, King for a Day is a pretty good song. If You Were Here is the deep cut of the Thompson Twins at the end of 16 Candles.
1: Okay.
0: Check it out. Thompson Twins, halftime show? What do we think?
1: Are they still living?
0: Here we go again.
1: Probably not. I always have to ask you. I don't know.
0: I mean, they were like in their 20s and the 80s, right? They should be fine.
1: Okay.
0: Thompson Twins, if you're alive, come to Nashville. We've got some bachelorettes. We'd like you to serenade at a halftime show while Red Panda throws plates on her head.
1: Yep. Eventful show today on the program. We'll be back.
0: When is it going to end? Oh, here we go.
1: That's a good question. Next Man Up with Jake Lyman is coming up next. 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
1: 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We've got that.
0: This is the Commodore Report, brought to you by Gary Force Acura.
2: Headed to Hoover and postseason tee times. This is the Commodore Report. I'm Kevin Ingram. After closing the regular season with a three-game sweep of South Carolina, Vanderbilt baseball now preps for the SEC tournament. The Commodores are the 12th seed and play the second game on Tuesday in Hoover against Kentucky, with the winner getting 5-seed Florida. Vandy is the defending champion of the tourney, which takes on added meaning this year with a team

0: needing multiple wins to have a chance to get to an NCAA regional after going 14-16 in conference play. The Vandy boys have hit a program record 107 home runs, but only one of those in the series with Carolina. A three-run go-ahead shot by Riker Wade in Saturday's 5-3 win. The positive impact of first-year hitting coach Jason Esposito has been noticeable throughout the lineup. And head coach Tim Corbin says it's been a learning process for Espo as well.
1: He's coming from professional baseball into college, and it's uniquely different in its own way in terms of the communication, how much you want to communicate, which is probably the biggest thing because these are still young kids. He's helped those hitters tremendously.
0: Under Esposito's watch, Vanderbilt is top five in the SEC in several categories, with six players hitting double-figure home runs. Tomorrow's tourney game with Kentucky should start around 1 o'clock after Ole Miss and Missouri play in the opener. NCAA tournament play begins today for Vanderbilt men's golf at the Athens Regional hosted by Georgia. 3 days of stroke play with the top five teams advancing to Carlsbad for the national championship. VU is the number three seed in the regional, which also includes top-ranked Auburn. That is the Capital Report on 102.5 The Game and 94.9 The Fan.
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9: Next man up, 102.5, The Game. Jake Lyman, Parker Kelly with you on this Reaction Monday, brought to you by Pella Windows and Doors of Nashville. We are broadcasting live from the Busy Bee Plumbing, Heating, Air Conditioning, Game Nashville Studios, home of the $99 yearly Beehive membership, where the buzz is always about great service. Hope everybody had a great weekend out there. Parker, what's going on?
10: Oh, nothing much. It is that time of year. So I guess summer's not officially here, but it feels like it, especially yesterday. It was 90 degrees.
7: Yes.
10: I got my first sunburn of the year, and it hurts incredibly bad.
9: Yeah, see, it was nice to go on my honeymoon and kind of get that out of the way. I got a really bad sunburn on my back the first day we were there, but now I feel like I've got that base layer down that I don't just get burnt by going outside.
10: That's
9: like I typically
10: the
9: do.
10: Good part about it. I definitely applied some aloe this weekend on the shoulders.
9: Yeah.
10: So.
9: Yep. It is the sun is starting to get hot out there. I think it's going to be what, high 80s, 90s all week long.
10: Yeah. The fact that it was 90 yesterday, it was miserably hot.
9: Which I'm at the point in the year where I'm kind of okay with it. I like some heat, can go to the pool, but. And, you know, Memorial Day weekend coming up this
10: true.
9: Weekend. So,
10: that's true.
9: You know, you want a little bit of heat, but. I get tired of the heat pretty quickly, so we'll see how long we can make it throughout the summer. 615-737-1025 is our phone number. We'd love to hear from you throughout the show. 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Lots to get to today, but let's start with the news this morning. Ian Rappaport, Mike Garofolo reporting that the NFL owners going to meet tomorrow, and they will vote on the possibility of a Super Bowl in Nashville in 2030. Super Bowl 64 possibly coming to the new Nissan Stadium. Looks to be pretty much just a formality at this point. And it's not a surprise, something that has been talked about for a while. But it will be cool that hopefully tomorrow will be finalized that a Super Bowl is coming to Nashville in just 4 years.
10: Yeah, and it was initially speculated instead of reported by Dan Patrick, because nothing was confirmed, but it's common sense, right? I mean, we all knew that this was going to happen. That's part of the reason why they wanted a new stadium, to be able to host Super Bowls, host Final Fours, host national championships, things like that. And just given how well the draft did when it was here, this is going to be a huge success. I heard Robbie and Joe talking about who is going to perform the halftime show, and they left off a pretty big name. And I'll leave it at that for right now. We can speculate later. We'll have plenty of time.
9: I mean, as Robbie and Joe said at the end, we'll take your suggestions for Super Bowl halftime shows all the way up until 2030.
10: The next 4 years.
9: 2029, we will find out who is going to be playing the halftime show. I do think the easy answer is Taylor Swift. She's going to get asked to do it. If she has not done one by 2030, she has been the one artist who everybody has said is going to do one at some point, and I think she does get asked every year but continues to say no. Maybe Nashville. I know she isn't from Nashville, but went to high school in Nashville. Like, I do think that she is going to get asked, and maybe this is the one that she finally says yes to. But there's plenty of good options. I think it's going to be some sort of country-ish artist. Like, again, Taylor Swift.
10: It has to be.
9: Taylor Swift, not a country artist anymore, but she started that way.
10: She'll sing her old stuff.
9: Right. She'll sing some of the old stuff. If I had to pick a country artist right now, obviously music changes over 4 years. I don't think they're going to go back in the past. They want somebody who can appeal to a wider range of audiences. I think Luke Combs would be my answer. Morgan Wallen, obviously, is a big superstar, but he's got more of the controversy. I think Luke Combs would be the answer if they're going to go with a current country music artist beyond Taylor Swift, who obviously is not.
10: Yeah, Luke Combs would be a good one. I mean, Jelly Roll is an easy one because he's from Antioch, and that would just make sense. Diehard Titans fan. I think Lainey Wilson would be a good one. Obviously, you know I'm going to say Ella Langley, but
9: you have to have such a deep catalog of songs, and I just don't think Ella Langley's there yet.
10: Well, not yet, but right. By 2030.
9: Yeah, that's true. Maybe she, you know.
10: And what? How long is a typical halftime performance? 20 minutes?
9: I'd say 10 to 15.
10: Yeah.
9: Like, but you have to have music that appeals to all audiences. And I know Ella Langley's big right now, but we've seen a lot of artists come and go. Like, if she was going to do the halftime show, she would have to erupt into a Taylor Swift-like figure. And that's very rare. I'd say no on Jelly Roll. Like, I understand, I love the story. I heard Joe say this earlier. Love the story of Jelly Roll, and it deserves all the success he's having. I would say no on a Super Bowl halftime show for Jelly Roll.
10: I mean, there are plenty more. Chris Stapleton is one.
9: Stapleton's at Nissan this weekend. You know, maybe it's a tryout for Super Bowl halftime show. He would be great, and I do think, as we saw when he sung the national anthem at the Super Bowl, which, you know, Stapleton, singing a national anthem versus singing your own music is very different, but I do think Stapleton could appeal to that wider range just because of how talented he is.
10: I know there's the controversy with Morgan Wallen, but think about, like, he's been doing his stadium tours. I mean, that appeals to a lot of people.
9: I agree. There is a large audience for Morgan Wallen, but I think the controversy might scare the NFL away a little bit.
10: Yeah, no, just that's definitely a possibility, but well, it would be entertaining.
9: But again, they're not going to make this decision for another 3 years. Like, I would say the summer summer of 2029 is probably when these actual decisions have to start being made. So music's going to change a lot in the next few years. We will have to see.
10: But one thing's for certain, it has to be country.
9: I agree.
10: Because country doesn't appeal to, you know, the entire nation, but it's Nashville.
9: Yes.
10: So
9: I agree. Has there been a country halftime show before?
10: I was wondering that on my way in. I think Shania Twain's appeared.
9: It
10: hasn't been her.
9: Yeah.
10: Lainey Wilson's performed in, like, I think it was the Thanksgiving halftime.
9: Right.
10: But that was with Snoop Dogg.
9: I think that this would make a whole lot of sense for it to be country. But I also, it was funny. Robbie and Joe were talking with Corey, and Corey was like, just have Red Pan to do it.
10: We don't need Corey's input on this. We don't need his input.
9: How about the holograms of Prince and Michael Jackson do a tandem halftime show?
10: He'd turn it off.
9: He suggested Red Panda. I was like, and I love Red Panda. Red Panda is
10: I don't feel like that's a
9: she is an international treasure. But how funny would it be if the Music City Super Bowl was the one with no music? It's like, oh, we're just gonna do
10: have Nate Bargatze.
9: We're gonna
10: up.
9: Do a dogs with frisbees at halftime on the field, just like one of these college basketball halftime shows. Couple of texts on the text line here. Wesson Clarksville says Nashville Super Bowl better be country halftime. I would think it would be. It would just make too much sense.
10: Has to be.
9: Chip from Mount Juliet says it's more pop country now. Yeah, it is. Like, you've gone away from the like 90s country sound, and there's still artists who do it, but. For a Super Bowl halftime show, it's got to appeal to a broader audience, right? Like, you couldn't have, Turnpike Troubadours or something go out there, even though it's like, oh, that's country music.
10: Alabama, like, which is what Joe suggested. I love Alabama.
9: If you wanted to go, like, 90s country...
10: Maybe they could come on for, like, a song.
9: Yeah, well, I would like that. How about, like, do what L.A. did... with Dr. Dre and Snoop Dogg and Eminem and like that group, and do that for country music. So you could have Luke Combs come out, and maybe he's like the headliner, but have him bring out Brooks and Dunn and bring out George Strait. Like, I think that could be
10: mashup of artists.
9: That's kind
10: you
9: of
10: make it legendary.
9: You saw what LA did for like their, hey, we're going to do the rap and pop scene.
10: I kind of like it.
9: Let's do a mashup of country artists. I think that might be the best option here for Nashville Super Bowl in 2030. Again, not officially confirmed, but a vote tomorrow among the owners, and I think it's merely a formality at this point that the Super Bowl will be coming to Nashville in 2030. Super Bowl 64 will be here. Lenny says, really? You're saying that Bad Bunny appealed to a broader audience? Yeah, I think so. That one didn't make a whole lot of sense to me when they announced it. I think you try and go with somebody who appeals to like 80% of people. And I think Bad Bunny was a smaller portion than that. But I also think that, you know, if you went with a niche country artist, it would be a smaller percentage too. But I do think a mashup of country artists, old and new, I think that could be really cool.
10: I'm for that. I'm 100% for that.
9: Keegan says, I think outlaw country takes another few steps in its comeback in the next couple of years. Going to end up with Sturgill Simpson doing the halftime show. Would love it. There's a difference. Let's go to like Corey Curtis's take for a second here. There's a difference between appreciating greatness and liking the music. Like, I think there's a difference between what I would want as the Super Bowl halftime show and what would the NFL would actually choose. And so I do think the mashup would actually end up being exactly what you would want. You could bring back some older country artists, but I think that maybe it is Morgan Wallen. Maybe it is.
10: You're appealing to multiple generations of country because you have your new and then you have your old as well.
9: I agree.
10: And it's Music City. Like, you got to go out with a bang here.
9: I think we've solved it, Parker.
10: We need to be on the board.
9: Let's say, all right, NFL, here's your options for the Super Bowl in 2030. Call Taylor Swift, make her say no. If she says no, call up like five or six country artists, maybe two current or three current and two from the 90s and older, and have them all come out together. Boom. Solved it. 615-737-1025. If you want to chime in, we'd love to hear from you. We'll take your thoughts on some of these music acts. We've got some good ones on the text line. 9708 says Justin Timberlake solo would be great. He's rocked the Super Bowl before. I don't know if they'd go back
10: to the well. I want to do something unique. I don't want to do something that's been done before. There's never been a full-on country halftime show.
9: That's what
10: I'm thinking.
9: And it's
10: Nashville. You have to.
9: Here's a good one from 0178. And this kind of combines our two ideas there. Taylor Swift and Garth Brooks. Bring them together.
10: I do like Garth Brooks.
9: I think it would be difficult because
11: I don't know, like Taylor Swift's new stuff wouldn't mesh very well with Garth Brooks. But if Taylor was willing to like sing with Garth, like, see the thing with Taylor Swift being who Taylor Swift is, I think it would be just her or nothing. Like, right? Like, I don't think she's willing to share the stage.
10: I mean, she's big enough where she doesn't need others.
11: She doesn't need to share the stage. But that would be cool and it would appeal to pretty much
10: everybody.
11: Is Taylor Swift
10: a slam dunk for Nashville?
11: If she hasn't done
10: if she
11: doesn't do it in the next three or four, how many? Three. Yeah, 2027, 2028, 2029. If she does not do it in one of those 3 years, I think she will be the first option here in Nashville. But, you know, she has to say yes, and she hasn't so far. 615-737-1025 is the phone number. Tune in for the Indy 500 race on 1025 The Game this Sunday. Coverage begins at 10 a.m. and is brought to you by Twin Peaks, home of the 29-degree beer, and the Borchetta Bourbon Music City Grand Prix. Off and running on this Reaction Monday, we've got lots to get into. Let's talk Titans on the other side. OTAs open today. And Terry McCormick had a very interesting report over the weekend about a former Titans legend coming back to help a young Titans player. We'll get into it coming up next. We'll talk college football today. We will talk Preds. All of it coming up here on the show. Jake Lyman, Parker Kelly, next man up. 1025 The Game.
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20: You should have said no. 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You should have thought twice before you let it all go.
11: Next man up, 102.5 The Game. Jake Lyman, Parker Kelly alongside you on your Monday morning. This is older Taylor. Is this
10: old?
11: From,
10: like maybe her first album.
11: Red, Fearless, something in there.
10: It's before Fearless.
11: My okay. So God, what was her first? Was it self-titled? Her first album?
10: It might have been.
11: I have no idea.
10: That's because it just says Taylor Swift on here.
11: My wife was a huge Swiftie. Like I wouldn't say she's as big on her new stuff, but when she was in like high school. Huge on Taylor Swift.
10: Well, when she was a country artist, I loved it.
11: Yeah.
10: Now, so, the new stuff, I don't really.
11: I've heard all of, like, her first few country albums. I've heard, like, sparingly some of the newer stuff that she's put out. Let's get into the Titans specifically. I know there's a lot of thoughts on the Super Bowl halftime show for 2030. The report this morning from Ian Rappaport that the owners are voting, and likely the Titans or Nashville will be finalized as the site for the 2030 Super Bowl, Super Bowl 64 tomorrow. But the Titans do open OTAs today. And they've got 10 practices over the next month or so, starting today. And there was a report from Terry McCormick of Main Street Media, Titans Insider, over the weekend saying that the Titans are planning to have an extra coach around for a little while in training camp. Titans legend Javon Kearse will be at Titans training camp this summer with the purpose of lending some pass rush pointers to Femi Oladejo. I think this is a phenomenal idea. And when I saw that, it shows me that the Titans believe that Femi Oladejo has so much untapped potential, but it's just so raw. And with Javon Kearse, a guy who was a physical, athletic freak, you know, he's the freak, to be able to go out there with Femi, who, I mean, I'm not going to say that Femi is the freak when it comes to the physical stature that he has, but
10: Femi, he's built like one.
11: Femi's a big dude.
10: Yeah, he's built like an action figure.
11: Femi was carved from marble. So getting a guy who is able to take those physical tools and turn it into early production in his career. I mean, Javon Kearse, obviously his rookie season was massive, helping the Titans to the Super Bowl. Getting him out there to help Femi Oladejo with the finer areas of pass rush, I think that is absolutely awesome, because this is a huge year for Femi. Heading into year two, you're a second round pick. You've got to show something. And the Titans have already spent another first round pick on a pass rusher. Keldrick Falk, a different type of player than Femi Oladejo. But this is a big year, because if Femi doesn't flash this year, I think you go into next year realizing that you may not be able to count on him moving forward. And for a guy that you spent a second round pick on, especially in Mike Borgonzi's first draft, you need to see him actually produce this year. This staff clearly believes he has potential and feels this is the offseason to capitalize. And by getting a guy like Javon Kearse out there, I feel like this is an awesome idea from the Titans coaching staff to help out their young player.
10: Yeah, and I feel like where the Titans really went wrong is for a guy that was already so raw coming out of UCLA, played half of a season at edge rusher, they didn't have a plan for him. Their plan was just let's throw everything at him, let's throw the kitchen sink at him, and see what he picks up on. For a guy like that, you have to have a specific, specialized plan, and you know with this staff that they're going to have that. You know, Saul is a defensive mind. He loves having edge rushers that, you know, you can rotate in, 60, the guys are going to play 60%.
11: Yeah.
10: So I feel like that is a good plan for Femi, and the fact that he went out of his way to mention him in the press conference that, hey, this is a guy that we believe in. He definitely has the attributes. He definitely has the body type for it. Now you just got to hone in on the things that he's really good at. And I haven't sold my stock on him. It was unfortunate he got injured. That certainly stunted his growth. But if there's a guy that you feel like can get the most out of him, it has to be Robert Saleh.
11: I agree. I think the Robert Saleh hire was good for Femi. We speculated a little bit right when the hire was made of does switching to a 4-3 leave Femi without a real natural spot, and Robert Saleh immediately cleared that up really early on, maybe even in his introductory press conference, was asked, where does he fit? And Robert Saleh said, last year we scouted him as a hand-in-the-dirt 4-3 defensive end. And throughout the offseason, when Robert Saleh's been asked about the pass rush, he has gone out of his way to mention Femi Femi Oladejo. He has said, when there was a question asked about, like, hey, who's going to play the wide nine? You know, you take Keldrick Falk, he fits more in the John Franklin Myers prototype of, yeah, he can play inside, you'll have him outside on rundowns, but he's not that wide nine speed rusher. They said they believe Femi Oladejo can be that type of guy. Now, you had to plan as if he was not going to be super productive this year, right? Like, I think it was smart of Mike Borgonzi and Robert Saleh this offseason to say, we have to bolster the pass rush on the edge and cannot bank on Femi being a breakout candidate in year two. So you go out, you get Jermaine Johnson. You bring in a veteran guy like Jacob Morton, who had, I want to say, 6.5 sacks with the Commanders last year. You draft Keldrick Falk in the first round. But you still leave the door open for Femi to have a role as a pass rusher, and hopefully, with Javon Kearse coming in to help him, with Robert Saleh and Aaron Whitecotton and what they've been able to do for young raw pass rushers in the past, I do think that Femi has an opportunity to take a big step forward this year. But for a guy like him, I don't know how many more opportunities he's going to get beyond this year. And if you look back at the end of the season and he's hurt again, or let's say he only has like 2.5 sacks throughout the entire season, I think you maybe look at it and you say, all right, there's the first bust for Mike Borgonzi. It's not his fault he got hurt this year, but even before he got hurt, it's not like he was lighting the world on fire. He didn't have any sacks, right? I want to say he didn't have any.
10: No. Nope.
11: Really, the only production that we saw him have was when they kind of ran a boot or a slide play and he came unblocked off the edge. Now, he made plays over there, a couple deflections, made a couple tackles for loss, but he was not making the production in the pass rush that you expect out of a second round draft pick. I think the staff realizes that this is a really important year for Femi Oladejo, so you got to throw out all the stops. It's like, all right, we're getting Javon Kearse in here. Playing only 60% of the snaps, I think, will be good for Femi Oladejo. Robert Saleh is going to put him in situations where he can succeed, but it's going to be up to Femi Oladejo to take that step forward and prove that the potential and the athletic traits that he have can actually translate into pass rush production, because that's what you need out of a second round draft pick.
10: And you're 100% right of, if things do not go well for Femi this year, that may be all she wrote, which is very unfortunate. UCLA, when he was there, they had a great defensive coordinator by the name of Danton Lynn, who recognized that, hey, this guy probably is not an inside linebacker. We need to move him to edge rusher. And they did that, and that was the right call. Now that he's in the league and he doesn't have a lot of experience, he doesn't have a lot of time on task. And you add that to, oh, he got hurt in his rookie year too, and now everything's so sped up. So there wasn't a lot of development that was involved with Femi. And that just kind of goes to show you the state of the game. And in addition, NIL transfer portal has slowed development down a lot at the college level. Femi never transferred, but at the same time, the point remains the same. He just didn't have a lot of time on task, so now everything is sped up, and it's like drinking water from a fire hose, which kids can either handle that really well, and I say kid, I mean, he's built like a man, so he just doesn't have a lot of time on task. That's what I'm saying.
11: And I think that's why you see some urgency here from the Titans staff with Femi Oladejo, of they've got to get him as many reps as possible, and they've got to get him into the mode of being a true pass rusher. Right? They even last year, playing in that 3-4, they had him dropping back into coverage.
10: That
11: sometimes.
10: Never needed to happen.
11: Femi Oladejo this year, it seems like, based on what we've heard from Robert Saleh, he is going to be pin your ears back and go get the quarterback. Because you're not going to need Femi Oladejo on rundowns very much. You look at the front four on rundowns with Jermaine Johnson and Jeffrey Simmons and John Franklin Myers and Keldrick Falk, and you've still got Solomon Thomas and Jordan Elliott. Like, you're not going to need Femi on rundowns very often. He's going to be somebody that you say, go beat the man in front of you and go get the quarterback. And he's got to do it this year.
10: I went out to practice, and in 7-on-7, I saw him working with the linebackers and the corners on dropping back into coverage. And I'm like, you know, I'm not a defensive coordinator. I'm an offensive mind. But at the same time, what are you doing? Like, he does not need to be doing that. And compared how Denard Wilson wanted to use him to how Robert Saleh wants to do it, he wants him to put his hand in the ground, and rush the passer. A lot of times, Denard Wilson would have him stand up in a two-point stance, drop back to coverage, sometimes rush the passer, sometimes set the edge on rundowns. Like, it's completely different.
11: Well, in a 3-4, those outside linebackers have to be able to drop into coverage. I mean, we saw it with Harold Landry all the time. Even when he
10: That's
11: was
10: just
11: the
10: not
11: Titans' best pass rusher, he would drop back into coverage sometimes. But with
10: That's why the 4-3 suits Femi a lot better.
11: Right, that, and I think in our minds, when Saleh was hired, it was like, all right, well, he used to be an inside linebacker. Does he fit this 4-3? But when you're trying to transition the guy to being a straight-up pass rusher, it helps to have him just focus on rushing the passer, right? Like that's, and I think this year, Robert Saleh realizes the potential that Femi has, but also the urgency of it, where if it doesn't happen this year, I don't know if it's going to happen with Femi Oladejo. So you're going to see Javon Kearse in there for training camp. I believe Terry McCormick also reported he will spend some time over at Vanderbilt Sports Park for OTAs, helping out Femi Oladejo. Going to be a big year for the second round pick in his second
10: season.
11: That's
10: who you want. If you want anybody helping Femi, that's who you want.
11: Right, exactly. It's I thought that was a match made in heaven, and hopefully it helps Femi Oladejo lead to some production in year two. 615-737-1025 is the phone number. All of our football offseason coverage brought to you by Tennessee Brewworks. From kickoff to last call, Tennessee Brewworks is the official craft beer of the football offseason coverage on ESPN 1025 The Game. Femi is just a cog, though, in this Titans pass rush. Let's look around the rest of that group. The interior looks strong, but there are some question marks off the edge that could be the difference from this defense of Robert Saleh being one of the top units to being just middle of the pack. We'll talk about it coming up next. 615-737-1025. Jake Lyman, Parker Kelly, next man up. 1025 The Game.
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1: I'm Fox 17 meteorologist Greg Bobis. Our forecast starting us off in the upper 60s, close to 70, and hot one dialed up for the afternoon. High temperatures in the upper 80s and low 90s. A little humidity throughout the day. A partly cloudy day, and we will stay dry from start to finish.
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11: 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Jake Lyman, Parker Kelly with you. Little Stapleton coming back.
10: When's the concert? This weekend?
11: I believe it's Saturday. I think I'm going to head out there. I think me and my wife still have to get tickets, but, you know, it's a great show. I think Lainey Wilson's opening.
10: Oh, wow.
11: I've never seen Stapleton in person. That's one of the guys that I've wanted to see. I haven't seen Luke Combs in person either, which that's the one that one is on my list of I've got
10: to
11: see him.
10: I went to see him at Neyland. It was fantastic.
11: I know. I kind of wish he came here this year, but I know he went to Neyland. He was in was he at Lambeau this weekend?
10: I don't know, but I know a weekend ago he was in Norman, Oklahoma. And he's saying, "Ain't no love in Oklahoma," at the end. And it started raining and thundering a little bit, which is just perfect. I love that song because I love Twisters.
11: It. Yeah, that is one of his better songs, but it's definitely up there. Luke Combs definitely on my list. We were going through possible Super Bowl halftime shows at the Nashville Super Bowl in 2030. I think Stapleton would be on the list. I don't know if he would be at the top, but I think he would appeal to a pretty wide audience for the NFL. We're talking about the Titans' pass rush here as OTAs begin today, and Terry McCormick reported over the weekend that Javon Kurse is going to be helping out Femi Oladejo throughout the offseason and into training camp as he looks to have a big year two after an injury-shortened rookie season where he didn't produce very much, zero sacks as a rookie. But overall, this Titans' pass rush group, I think we can agree the defensive line is the strength of this team on paper. And that's a Robert Saleh defense, right? Like, that's exactly what he wants. He wants a deep and talented defensive line, and they've got that. Of course, Jeffrey Simmons is the centerpiece, coming off a first-team All-Pro season, his first double-digit sack season of his career. You bring in John Franklin Myers from the Broncos after a great season, familiar with Saleh's system from the Jets. You trade for Jermaine Johnson. You draft Keldrick Falk. You bring in Jacob Martin. Like, they have put a ton of resources into this defensive front. And on paper, it's the strength of the team. But I do wonder, how much are the edge rushers going to be able to get to the quarterback, right? Like, I have full faith in Jeffrey Simmons and John Franklin Myers getting to the quarterback. But from the interior, you can make a whole lot of plays and you can really muck things up from the interior. But Jeffrey Simmons is probably not going to be a 12-sack player this season. John Franklin Myers is not going to have more than 7 or 8 sacks this season. You're going to need production from the outside. And of course, Simmons and Franklin Myers are going to help those guys. Coming off the edge, you can clean up after Simmons and Franklin Myers hopefully blow it up from the interior. But I do think this pass rush could be one of the top units in the league. But you need to see at least one or two of the three guys on the edge have a huge season. Maybe not huge, but big season. Jermaine Johnson, Keldrick Falk, Femi Oladejo. I think those three guys need to combine for like over 20 sacks. Does that sound like the right number for those three?
10: Sure, yeah. Like, that's fair. If John, certainly a reachable, attainable number.
11: I was trying to keep it realistic because, like, I think you get to 25 and that's like, all right, they all need to average 8 sacks. And I just don't know if that's realistic for all three of them, especially Falk as a rookie who didn't sack the quarterback last year at Auburn. But I think if one of them can be a 10-sack guy, and Jermaine Johnson would be the guy I'd look at, coming a year removed from the Achilles injury, he's been a Pro Bowl level player before. I would say I'd like to get 10-plus sacks from Jermaine Johnson, and then if Falk and Femi can combine for 10 to 12, I think that makes your pass rush really dangerous with what you already have on the interior. Last year, Robert Saleh's team, they didn't sack the quarterback all that much. I want to say they were second worst in the league at sacking the quarterback. Now, injuries had a large role
10: in
11: that.
10: Yeah, that was certainly a unique situation.
11: Right, like Nick Bosa missed all but three games out of the season, and he still finished like third on the team in sacks. Even though he was fourth on the team in sacks despite only playing three games. So you've got to take that with a grain of salt. But I do think this Robert Saleh defense has a strong defensive front. And if those edge guys, who are all question marks in one way or another, Johnson, Falk, Femi, if those guys can become a solid group to pair with what could be an elite interior group, I think that could make this Titans defense maybe closer to the top 10 to 12 in the league. Whereas if they're just okay, you're probably more middle of the pack.
10: Yeah, so I do feel pretty good about the Titans' defensive line. I will say I still have a lot of concern at the edge rusher position specifically. I think you're fine with, you know, your defensive tackles with John Franklin Myers, who will play inside, Jeffrey Simmons. Solomon Thomas, I think, is a good defensive depth piece. Jackie Marshall was a six-round pick, so we don't really know what to expect from him.
11: Yeah, I mean, he's just trying to make the team.
10: Keldrick Folk has a lot of development to do because he didn't get to the quarterback enough at Auburn, but the intangibles are there. But when you look at your edge rusher group specifically, I mean, Jermaine Johnson's fine, right? Femi, he still has a lot of development to do, as we just talked about. I just don't know if the edge rushers will be able to get to the quarterback enough, which concerns me.
11: I think the rotation helps. You're going to have fresh legs on the field for the most part. And having a guy like Jeffrey Simmons, who's going to draw double teams on a consistent basis, is going to give a lot of those guys one-on-one opportunities on the edge. I need Johnson, Falk, Oladejo, and you could even throw in Jacob Martin and Jalen Harrell in there.
10: But Jacob Martin, what, a rotational guy?
11: Right. Like, him and Harrell are going to be rotational guys.
10: Jalen Harrell got to the quarterback, what? He got five and a half sacks last year.
11: Yeah. I think Jacob Martin
10: had six.
11: That's
10: fine if you're rotating. Like, right. That's great.
11: That group of five has to be able to win your one-on-one matchups, because you're going to get a lot of them. With Franklin Myers and Simmons out there on the field with you, those guys are going to draw the attention of the defense. You're going to be one-on-one with a lot of tackles.
10: And will they be able to beat those guys? That's my question.
11: Exactly. The Titans pass rush for the past, close to a decade, the edge rushers have struggled to win one-on-one. Harold Landry had a couple of years in there where he was able to do it. But the Titans, pretty much over the last decade, have been built around an interior pass rusher. It was Jarrell Casey, and then it's Jeffrey Simmons. I'm not saying that Jermaine Johnson has to be better than Jeffrey Simmons, but Jeffrey Simmons is going to make life easier for all of you. Go win.
10: And so will John Franklin Myers.
11: Go win one-on-one. And it's the job of Robert Saleh. It's the job of Aaron Whitecotton to put those guys in situations where they can go win. That, I think, is going to be a huge difference in this team's prospects this season.
10: Yeah, and another question I have is, I love the idea. You know, it sounded good when Saleh said, we're going to try to get these guys to play 60% of the snaps. Are you really, if you have Jeffrey Simmons at your disposal, are you really going to play him 60% of the time?
11: I think 60% is probably like...
10: That doesn't apply to him?
11: I would hope not, right?
10: Like, that doesn't apply to John Franklin Myers? I want those guys out there as much as possible.
11: If you're taking Jeffrey Simmons off the field two out of every five plays, then you're doing something wrong. I don't think that's going to apply to Jeffrey Simmons. I think he is going to be out there a whole lot more. But I think when you look on the edge, you've got that rotation of those five guys we just talked about, whether it's Johnson, Oladejo, Falk. And Falk, I guess, will probably rotate more with John Franklin Myers.
10: If he turns out to be a stud, I'm a lot less concerned.
11: Falk?
10: Yes.
11: Yeah, oh, I agree.
10: But, again, it's will he be able to be developed properly?
11: Yeah, there's as there are with so many different spots on this Titans roster, they're question marks. And I think you feel better about some question marks than you do others. Like, I feel better about the question marks on the defensive line than I do on the offensive line. But if Falk, Johnson, and Femi all take steps forward this year, or, you know, Johnson more rebounds to where he was before the Achilles injury, this could be a really dangerous defensive front. And as we know, having a pass rush that can get home with four makes everything easier on the rest of your team. Just like on the other side of the ball, if the offensive line is better, it's going to make things so much easier on everybody else.
10: Right.
11: I know Cam Ward's development is number one in terms of whether the Titans will succeed or fail this year. If Cam Ward takes a step forward, this team's going to take a step forward. But right after that, and this isn't a novel idea, the trenches are going to decide what this team is this season. If that defensive line can be as talented or be as productive as it is talented on paper, and the offensive line can fill some of the holes that we can see right now, this team could be a 500 playoff adjacent team. But if you don't see those edge rushers take a step forward and you don't see the offensive line mesh like we hope it does, then, you know, things could fall apart quickly.
10: Yeah, for Jermaine Johnson, I'll make this quickly. He has 13 sacks in 4 years. I know he didn't play a whole lot in 24, played two games because of injury, but he had three sacks last year. For Jermaine Johnson, I feel like he's really good at setting the edge on rundowns. And he's very, very, you can use him in a lot of different ways. But I feel like he's really good on rundown specifically. But his career high in sacks is 7.5, which is good. But, you know, the last 2 years have not been great.
11: Well, yeah, he had the Achilles injury.
10: Yeah.
11: And then was bouncing back from that.
10: Yeah.
11: I agree with you. I think the one strength that I feel the most confident about that the Titans are going to be good this year is against the run. Defense against the run. With that front four, and then having Cedric Gray and Anthony Hill backing them up, I think this is going to be a really good defense against the run. But we've seen it for a decade now of the Titans, not every year, but most years, have struggled to get off the field on third down. And all of that comes with being able to get home with four and cover with seven. And Robert Saleh doesn't blitz all that often. If you can get pass rush productivity out of that group that is iffy at best right now, this team could be a whole lot better than maybe we're expecting. 615-737-1025. Let's go to the phone lines. Trey is called in. Trey, good morning. Thanks for calling.
0: Good morning. Good morning. How y'all doing this morning?
11: We're doing great.
10: Better now.
0: Hey, I just want to say everything that you touched on with your research was spot on. And I want to reiterate, like, if the Titans want to be better than they were the last few years, this is basically all they have to do, bro, is watch the tapes from last year, and they should have a better understanding of what not to do. You know, just watch a few tapes from last year. You know, we have our defense stinks. Last year, yeah, we were decent, you know, but as far as, like, the cornerback room, it was all right. But the thing that hurts me is that when Kansas City or somebody else goes into these playoffs, ESPN runs tape of the Titans getting burned, getting blown out, getting fumbled. You know what I'm saying? I don't like that. I love my team. I want us to do better. I want us to be better men, be competitive. Don't drop the ball, Tony Pollard, if that's your job. Cam Ward, you got to be better. Yeah, you showed some stuff last year toward the end of the year. Derek says it all the time that you're getting better. I'm hearing that you're getting better. Everybody's saying that you're getting better. I hope you stay trending north. Stay trending north. Take some of that heat off your bones, son. You don't have to come in that hard like that. But I believe if they want to impress me, they got to win the South, basically.
11: Wow.
0: They have to win the South. This is Cam Ward's second year. He's played in, what, 14, 15 games last year before he got hurt. They have to win the South. They have to, period. And with Cornell Tate saying that 800 yards minimum would be good for me, that's bottom barrel. That's like bottom barrel. That's like 800 yards, 50 catches. That's like we're seeing something in the kid. 1,000 yards, all right, now we're talking some steam. But I got big hopes for this team. I love this team. I met Steve McNair. I love this team. This is my team. I'm the ambassador to this team. And I want us to do better and be better men and give thanks to God and go out there and work hard. And y'all have a good day. Thank you. I love y'all.
11: Thanks for the call, Trey. Always
10: thanks, Trey.
11: Appreciate it. With what Trey's saying, winning the South can't be the expectation this year.
10: That would be huge if they did that.
11: It's not impossible.
10: I mean,
11: right?
10: you and I and Connor had the Titans going 7-10 this year,
11: and I think that
10: which would be great.
11: I think
10: that's a huge improvement.
11: 7-10 is a
10: 4-win improvement
11: estimation
10: from last 2 years.
11: Honestly, it might be an optimistic estimation of what the Titans might be this year. I know that we're sitting here in May, and this is the time of good feelings, right? Like it's the honeymoon phase of, you know, you got a new coach who hasn't coached in a game for your franchise yet. Cam Ward, you know, you're looking at all the good things from last year and kind of ignoring some of the bad. That's what fans do. And honestly, it's what everybody does once you get into this period of the offseason. You start to say, if this goes right, all this team could be really good. But there's a reason you're saying if. Like the Titans' hopes of being a better team this year rests around a whole lot of ifs. And
10: we know what the word potential means.
11: Right.
10: Hasn't done anything yet.
11: And the odds that all of the ifs happen are very low. The odds that all of the ifs don't happen are also very low. It's going to end up somewhere in the middle of some of the things that you are hoping will happen. Maybe Cam Ward takes a big step forward. Maybe Carnell Tate has a big year. Maybe the pass rush is great. Maybe the offensive line is better. But it's unlikely that all of those things are going to happen, which is why you're probably going to end up being an average to below average team this year. Which, as long as you're seeing progress, especially with your young players, I think is okay in year one under Robert Saleh. But it has to be trending in the right direction. As Trey said, keep that arrow pointing north. 615-737-1025 is the phone number if you want to text or call. Jeremy in Clarksville says, I heard the Titans have impressed Trey as one of their goals this year. I believe that's written on the walls.
10: It's number one.
11: Over at the facility.
10: It's number one. As long as Trey is happy, then they've done a good job.
11: Yeah, instead of fast and violent or all gas, no brakes written on the walls of the
10: facility. Impress caller Trey.
11: Impress Trey. 615-737-1025. 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We'll wrap up hour number one after this. Talking Titans, Jake Lyman, Parker Kelly, next man up, 1025 The Game.
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1: Next Man Up, 102.5 The Game. Jake Lyman and Parker Kelly alongside you on this Reaction Monday. Super Bowl likely coming to Nashville will be voted on by the owners tomorrow.
2: Do you catch a theme with the bump music?
1: Yeah, you're going with all of our options we discussed. Get the Red Panda music.
2: It'll be country music today just because it's going to be a country music halftime.
1: I just can't see them going away from country music in Nashville, right?
2: Like, I'd actually be pretty upset if they did.
1: I am fully on board, and I don't think I'm going to change my mind on this. They're going to ask Taylor Swift. Taylor Swift is like that. I think every year the NFL asks Taylor Swift, and maybe Nashville's the one she says yes. But if she says no, country music mashup, new and old. Give it to me. No questions asked.
2: I think we're both on board with that.
1: I think that's a good
2: idea. And we should be hired by the committee that is in charge of this. Because yes. Our input matters.
1: Yeah, you can call 615-737-1025 and just give us that offer right now. Titans also opening OTAs today. We've talked about that. We will get into some college football coming up at the top of the hour. But let's go back to the phone lines. Dr. Locke has called in. Dr. Locke, thanks for calling. Good morning.
3: Good morning, man. What's going on, fellas?
1: We're doing great. We're doing great. It's a beautiful day outside. How are you, Dr. Locke?
3: Driving to work. I'm going to facilitate the economy one Honda sale after another. All right. I'm gonna get you guys a bump in your 401s.
1: There we go.
3: As far as the Titans go, I hate to say that game one is a must win, but game one is an absolute must win, in my opinion. This is a team that is a fragile locker room. It's a brand new coaching. It's not like a Kansas City Chiefs where if they start off 0-3, 0-4, there's not a single person worried in the locker room, right? So they've got to beat the Jets. They've got to be competitive in the game with Philly. They've got to have a competitive game with Philly. And that'll give them the confidence to go on the road and get the Giants, and you see where it goes. That's how it goes. They start off, and somehow they don't look ready to go game one, and they get blown out in Philly. It's going to be a long year of Paul Koharski droning on about how terrible the Titans are. It's, you know what I mean? Fans will turn fast on this team, so it needs to get off fast.
1: I 100% agree with you. I think that with the way the last two seasons have gone, getting a win in week one is just crucial for vibes. And I know you don't like vibes aren't everything, but it is something of just not only in the fan base but in the locker room of not having that feeling of here we go again. Right? Like, you lose to the Jets at home in week one. I think it can be easy to be like, oh, God, it's going to be one of those seasons again, isn't it? Getting a win in week one could do a whole lot for just the morale.
2: It's not like one of those you have to absolutely 100% have to win, but you need to.
1: Yeah, no,
2: you get what I'm saying.
1: It's not a must win, but...
2: Because if you lose to the Jets...
1: Yeah. There's no such thing as a must win in week one, but if there was one, this would be close to it just because of how horrible the last two seasons have been.
3: Gotta have good momentum coming out of the game.
1: 100%. 100%. Thanks for the call, Dr. Locke. Appreciate it. I think he makes a good point of like it's the Jets. Like, and I know the Jets are probably saying the same thing over there. It's the Titans. You've got to win week one. But I do think the Titans for the momentum and just the morale of the city and the locker room, winning week one would go a long way.
2: Can you imagine on Monday after the Titans play the Jets, and let's just say they lose, and in the process, Jarvis Brownlee Jr. gets a pick, and the Jets have already eclipsed their interception total from last year? Can you imagine the morale on Monday morning?
1: Yeah. No, I think getting to 1-0 is just like for both those teams. It's just like being above 500 would be massive. Again, the Titans haven't won an opener since 2020.
2: It's one of those you need to win, but it's not like, oh, if you lose, this whole thing is going to go to crap.
1: Right. A loss does not mean...

0: in that the Titans are a 3-14 team again, but I think that's the feeling that would seep into the fan base and maybe even into the locker room. I don't know. Like there are a lot of people in that locker room, a lot of players who have been around for a 6-28 stretch here, and some who have been around for 12 wins in 3 years. If you want to get this thing turned around, that first step is a big one. Like just getting out of the gates strong, and then we'll see where it goes. 615-737-1025 is the phone number. We're getting a lot of texts on the halftime thing. I want to push our college football conversation one segment, and I'm going to ask the question to you, Parker, and to Nashville. We're talking about a country music mashup for the Super Bowl in 2030. Give me five country music artists that you want to put together. Like
1: you give me time, I'll come up with the best list you've ever heard.
0: The LA one was, I believe it was five artists that they put together.
1: Yep.
0: Like Dr. Dre and Snoop Dogg and Eminem. And I'm forgetting the whole list right now.
1: Yeah.
0: Give me five country music artists.
1: Ice Cube was in there, right?
0: Yeah, Ice Cube that you want to see on the stage at Super Bowl 64 in Nashville. I've got an idea, and we'll do this coming back. 615-737-1025. We'll also talk college football and true freshman quarterbacks in hour number two, as both local teams might be starting 18, 19-year-olds in 2026. Jake Lyman, Parker Kelly, next man up, 1025 The Game.
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0: Second hour, Next Man Up, 102.5 The Game. Jake Lyman, Parker Kelly with you on this Reaction Monday, brought to you by Pella Windows and Doors of Nashville. We are broadcasting live from the Busy Bee Plumbing, Heating, and Air Conditioning Game Nashville Studios, home of the $99 yearly Beehive membership, where the buzz is always about great service. The reports this morning, Ian Rappaport put it out there that the owners are voting tomorrow to finalize Nashville as the site of the 2030 Super Bowl in the new Nissan Stadium. And it seems like this is going to be the topic of the day here on the station. I heard Robbie and Joe talk about it a lot on Robbie and Rex Road. We've gotten into it a little bit of what is the halftime show going to be. And I've said I think you swing for Taylor Swift, right? I think Taylor Swift is the white whale the NFL has been chasing for Super Bowl halftime shows, and Nashville might be the spot you could get her. But if not, we've come up with the idea of a mashup. Five country artists, new and old, coming together to sing some of the greatest country songs and, you know, having a party on stage. So I asked the question, who would your five artists be? If you had to pick five country music artists to come out for the Super Bowl halftime show in 2030 and do a, like, mashup, mashup might not be the right word, but, like, just all of them together like the LA Super Bowl back in 2022. Here are my five. I'm going to go with, I've said I think Luke Combs has to be part of it. I think Luke Combs is number one. I struggle with this one because I know he is controversial, but I think putting him part of a mashup might be better. I don't think he could headline, but I think you could put him in as part of a mashup. I think Morgan Wallen. I'm going to put Carrie Underwood in there. I was debating between some of the more modern female country music singers, and like you could go Lainey Wilson. I know you've suggested Ella Langley, but it's like, is there staying power there? Carrie Underwood has had the staying power of multiple decades. I'm going to say Carrie Underwood is my third. I'm going with Garth Brooks. I mean, Garth Brooks, is he still the highest selling country artist of all time? I think you've got to put Garth Brooks in there.
1: Yeah.
0: And then last one. You know, Keegan makes the point of you might have to put her in ICU to make sure she's still alive for the Super Bowl. She's only 80. At the very end, Dolly Parton comes out to wrap up the show. There you go. That's my five. She'd be 84 at that point. So
1: you think she'd be able to?
0: We'll see. But if as of right now, that's my five: Luke Combs, Morgan Wallen, Carrie Underwood, Garth Brooks, Dolly Parton. At the very end to seal the show.
1: Dolly Parton is an icon here in Tennessee. I don't know if I'm beating that list, to be honest with you.
0: What would your changes be? Because I'm sure you have at least some of the same.
1: Yeah, like I have Morgan Wallen making an appearance. Okay. I don't think he would headline. I have Jelly Roll in there.
0: Okay.
1: I just feel like you have to. You know, he's a Nashville guy. I just feel like you have to.
0: I don't know.
1: And he relates to a lot of people.
0: I like Jelly Roll. I don't think he would fit. But
1: I would do Lainey Wilson.
0: Okay.
1: Because she does have staying power.
0: Okay.
1: Yeah. Carrie Underwood, I like that one. See, I'm debating. Like, I feel like you could go for this fifth one. You could go Garth Brooks. You could go Dierks Bentley. You could go George Strait. Like, Dolly Parton, certainly. I just don't know at 84.
0: Right.
1: That might be tough.
0: That's the question.
1: If I could have her, I'd absolutely do
0: right.
1: it. Kelsey, I don't know about Kelsey Ballerini.
0: No.
1: I like Kelsey Ballerini.
0: There's certainly some artists who are like big and like they could be part of a headline show at a stadium, but it's the Super Bowl. And like I think those five artists to me, it's like those are all recognizable names to the average person, even if they don't follow country music.
1: You could go Reba.
0: Yeah, you could.
1: You could go Vince Reba. Gill.
0: Yeah. You could go like Brooks and Dunn. I think there's a lot of options. I do like the five that I settled on.
1: You have a really good. It's going to be hard to beat your list.
0: I think that would be a really solid.
1: Go through
0: show.
1: The five again.
0: Okay, so it would be Luke Combs. Luke Combs to me would be like the headlining act.
1: Okay, and it's so like, Luke Combs is
0: so
1: the headliner.
0: Like, I think you would come out singing a Luke Combs song, like Beer Never Broke My Heart or One Too Many or something like that to like start. That's your like party right off the bat. I think Morgan Wallen would be number two, Carrie Underwood three, then Garth Brooks comes out, and then you wrap up with Dolly Parton.
1: See, I like your list. I just don't know about that's my thing, the age for Dolly Parton.
0: Yeah,
1: I like I think Dierks Bentley is a very entertaining performer.
0: Dierks is entertaining, but Dierks, like, he performed at College Game Day, right? I think Dierks is a good College Game Day artist. I don't know if he's a Super Bowl artist. Let's see. We got a couple on the text line. 9774 says Ella Langley, Luke Combs, Shaboozy, Jelly Roll, and Lainey Wilson.
1: That would be a very modern.
0: I mean, it'd be very, very modern.
1: But if our goal is to mix and match some newer with older, then you got to have at least two old, three new.
0: I wonder what song Shaboozy would sing if they put him out there.
1: Just guess. Just guess.
0: He does have more than one song. I just love that joke. Sean says your mashup would be Keith Urban, Kenny Chesney, Dierks Bentley,
1: Kenny
0: Luke
1: Chesney.
0: Bryan,
1: yeah, that was another one.
0: Lainey Wilson. See, so like, I like all of those artists, but outside of Lainey Wilson, like the four guys that Sean mentions are all more like 2010s country than they are. Like, this is in 2030. Keith Urban, Kenny Chesney, Dierks Bentley, Luke Bryan. I think Kenny Chesney is the one out of those four that I could get behind. The other ones, I'm like, meh.
1: Okay, I'm going. Here's what I'm going. And this will probably change in the next 5 days, I'm sure. My three new, I'm going to go Jelly Roll, Lainey Wilson, Morgan Wallen.
0: Okay.
1: Two old, I'm going to go Carrie Underwood, even though she's not, like, old.
0: She's not old, but she's, yeah, the previous generation of country.
1: And George Strait.
0: Okay, I like that. Get the king out there. Mark says Garth, Aldean, Combs, Church, Hank Jr. That's a good find. I think you'd have to have a female artist in there too. But
1: Eric Church would
0: that
1: yeah.
0: Eric Church would be a that'd be a solid pull there. And then Hank Jr. I kind of like
1: limit
0: that too.
1: Is it possible to limit to just five? Could you have seven?
0: Well,
1: maybe?
0: I mean, yeah. Could you just do like? I think it would be cool if they did like a eras of country music. Like you start with like you go way back. And work your way up to modern times at the very end. Yeah, I think that could be cool. Justin says Keith Urban, Brad Paisley, Carrie Underwood, Lainey Wilson, Luke Combs. That's a good five.
1: Yeah,
0: Paisley doesn't feel like a Super Bowl show to me. Like
1: he hasn't had a new music in a while.
0: Yeah, Brad Paisley's more like a sitting out on the boat or sitting by the pool kind of listen. Chip from Mount Juliet says it's hard to say who will still be relevant in 2030. Some newer acts are right around the corner and could be a sensation. And no, it's 100% true. Like, 5 years ago, would you have said Morgan Wallen could be a possible, like, Super Bowl halftime act or would be selling out stadiums? Probably not. I mean, he was getting big at that point, but he wasn't what he is now. And, like, same with Luke Combs. 3912 says Garth Brooks, Tim McGraw, Luke Combs, Carrie Underwood, Kenny Chesney. That's a good five there. I could get behind that.
1: Yeah, I don't know about Keith Urban.
0: Keith Urban, I would say no. Chesney is a good one. I think Garth has to be in there, and I think Luke Combs. You know, if you wanted to have some fun, just Garth Brooks and Luke Combs could be a great show.
1: Sure, absolutely.
0: Like, if you wanted to just do two, let's see. Scott and Waverly says, I like both y'all's lists, but the NFL is going to want new and up-to-date artists. Bailey Zimmerman and Morgan Wallen are the two best right now in general.
1: Bailey Zimmerman is on the rise.
0: That could be one of those guys in 2030 that we're not talking about as much now, but I don't know. I just think if you're coming to Nashville and you did like a multiple artist lineup, I think you've got to dip back into the history of country music.
1: You can't just do all modern.
0: I don't think you can just do country now. I think you have to go back to
1: country. You're trying to appeal to more people. And if you got some older heads, then you'd be appealing to the older generation of country.
0: 9733 says Hank Jr. starts the show with Are You Ready for Some Football? There we go. That is a great idea.
1: Or if Kenny Chesney performed The Boys of Fall.
0: That would be good. I like that. Thomas in Nashville says, guys, I like all the country acts y'all mentioned, but I would add in Big X the Plug since he has that country collab album.
1: I'm from Texas.
0: Thank you for not saying the word before that. Maybe they would add like a rap element to it because of like, you know, you got Broadway Girls. Is that Lil Durk? I have no idea. I think this is a great idea, and I think doing a mashup could be a really strong move from the Super Bowl in 2030. But we've got, I mean, we've got so many good options here. I honestly,
1: this is a really fun conversation that what we made 45 minutes out of. I love it.
0: Honestly, I mean, we can keep it going. We've got more answers on the text line here. 615-737-1025 is the phone number. Let's go to the phone lines. Chris has called in with some thoughts. Chris, thanks for calling. Go ahead.
12: Yeah, just wanted to break it to you. I don't know if you're aware or not, but the NFL really doesn't choose who's going to play because Jay-Z's music company owns it.
0: Oh.
12: And a lot of it is up to him, which is why
0: you're
12: it's
0: right.
12: been horrible the last couple of years. So, country to him might be getting Beyonce to play her crappy album and somebody else, but
1: no, yeah, I mean, people, no, no Beyonce.
12: Metallica for years, people have been asking for rock, everything, but it's never that, and that's part of the reason is because he owns the rights to do that with his company. So
0: that is a good point that I did not think of. Thank you for the call, Chris. Of
12: you got it, man.
0: Yeah, I mean, if Jay-Z is picking the artist, but I think Jay-Z also has to realize that, like, Nashville. There being the music city and like all the country music here, you've got to have country aspects. Here's a thought of somebody like he might go with. I'm looking to see. Okay, he doesn't represent them. Like Post Malone, like that. That's a guy who would appeal to kind of both sides of the aisle. There, I wouldn't agree to it, but like
1: I know. Nothing against Post Malone, but he just recently turned country.
0: Yeah, I know. Well, we'll see. Maybe in 2030. 615-737-1025 is the phone number. I got to get logged back into the text line here, but we will take more of your thoughts on this. 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
0: Next man up, 102.5 The Game, Jake Lyman, Parker Kelly alongside you. The Super Bowl likely coming to Nashville in 2030. The NFL owner is going to vote tomorrow and hopefully make it official that Super Bowl 64 will be at the new Nissan Stadium. And the discussion throughout the morning here on the station has been about who is going to be the halftime act. Joe and Robbie had some great ideas on Robbie and Rex Road from 6 to 9. We have come to the thought that you need I've been saying mashup. Justin from Greenbrier says showcase, and I love that. It is a showcase of country music, and we're giving you five artists. Let us know who you think the five artists should be to showcase country music on the biggest stage at the Super Bowl halftime show. Let's go to the phone lines. Matthew is called in. Matthew, thanks for calling. What you got for us this morning?
14: Hey, I appreciate y'all taking my call, man. This has been a very interesting conversation. I did just want to make a quick little point before I get to my list. Is I know, you know, we live here, we're from here, so we're kind of in this country bubble.
0: Yeah.
14: But at the end of the day, this is Music City, and so many music is recorded here. I think the showcase idea, to kind of tie it all together, let's do the Jelly Roll, let's do the Kid Rock, let's bring them on, let's do Garth Brooks. Let's just try and pay homage to Nashville as a whole, not just, you know, to keep it appealing to everybody, throw that Post Malone in there, you know, let's keep it going, you know, kind of along those lines is my thought.
0: That's fair, too, because it is Music City. It's not Country Music City. There's lots of music here of many different genres that are recorded. I will say, don't think Kid Rock's getting the invite. I think that ship has sailed after he went head-to-head with them last time.
1: I don't think it's going to happen either.
0: We got some good ideas on the text line. 5087 says, how about Shania or Faith Hill? I think Shania would be good. Did she? I heard Robbie and Joe saying that they think Shania helped out with another Super Bowl halftime show. Like, she was on the field but wasn't the headliner. I don't know, but she would be a good addition. 2616 says, I would add Riley Green, Cody Johnson, Ella Langley, and Bailey Zimmerman to that list.
1: Riley Green's my favorite artist, but I don't know if he's big.
0: And
1: but
0: we'll find, again, like, it's 4 years away, a little under 4 years away. So things can change here. Steven in Clarksville. Brooks and Dunn, Luke Combs, Ella Langley, Jelly Roll, and Hank Jr. I think that's a good five. Jelly Roll could be one of those, and I think you could put Post Malone. They're doing the stadium tour this summer together, and I think that fits because it's like, it's country, but there's also other genres in there. Like, there's a little rock to Jelly Roll, a little rap, like same Post Malone. He was like hip-hop rap for a while. I think you could add one of those and it wouldn't change the vibe of the show, but would also give a broader appeal to the rest of the NFL audience. I don't know. I think showcase, mashup, whatever you want to call it, is a great idea.
1: I feel like it's the route you have to go now, unless it is Taylor Swift, who could do it solo. But if you're going country music, it has to be a mashup.
0: Yeah, I would agree with that. 0042 says, still talking about Super Bowl halftime in 3.5 years after an hour and 15 minutes. We did spend 40 minutes on the Titans. Hey, we came back to it.
1: Listen, this will be going on for the next 4 years, so buckle up.
0: How about this one? I no one texted this in, but I thought about it. Just specifically for Big Joe Dubin. Florida Georgia Line reunion at the Super Bowl in 2030.
1: No.
0: Just for Big Joe. And Big Joe's going to get on-field seats, you know, front and center for Florida-Georgia Line making their big reunion at the Super Bowl.
1: If it was Joe, he'd want the Beach Boys.
0: They're opening with Cruz, and it's going to be great. They're going to bring Nelly out. Big Joe, biggest FGL fan out there, as far as I'm concerned. Oh, my gosh.
1: It's so funny.
0: He's going to probably text in at some point here. We got lots of good ones on here. Sean makes a good point here. He says, Kenny Chesney and Dierks Bentley know how to play a large crowd without overshadowing the others, which Garth would do. I do understand what you're saying there of you want people who are going to mesh well together instead of somebody who's going to want to be the headliner and then have the background acts. But I do think Garth is like that. That's somebody that I think you would have to have be a part of this just because of how big he has been for 30 years. Hair Metal Henry says, Nashville is called Music City because of the Fisk Jubilee singers. Whoever the artists are, they should be on the field as well singing backup. That's a great idea. I think as many nods to the history of Music City would be great as well. 0178 says, the Eagles with Vince Gill as the tie-in. That could be a good idea. Eagles were just here at Vanderbilt a couple of weeks ago. So there's so many good options. And again, as we've been told, it's 3.5 years away. There's a long way to go. And we don't really know who is going to be big artists at the time. Like, if somebody had told you 4 years ago that Bad Bunny was going to be doing the Super Bowl all by himself in 2026, I think you would have called them crazy.
1: I would have said who?
0: People were saying that the NFL was crazy for doing it even as it was happening. So, I mean, like, it's still so far away that we don't know. But I do think I love the idea of not just one artist showcase country music, Nashville music as a whole, and bring it all together. William from Madison says, I can see Music of Tennessee bring in Memphis with Memphis artists and Nashville artists. I don't hate that idea as well, if you want to make it a showcase of the entire state.
1: Yeah, I mean, you could get, you know, West Tennessee involved, Middle Tennessee, East Tennessee.
0: Yeah.
1: You know, Dolly Parton and Morgan Wallen, both from East Tennessee, the Knoxville area.
0: I think this is an opportunity for the NFL to go a little bit away from what they've done in the past. Make it, you know, there hasn't been a country music halftime show. Nashville's the perfect time to do it. I think 2030
1: it's
0: will
1: now
0: be the
1: or
0: time.
1: Never
0: if they don't do it in Nashville, they're never going to do it, right?
1: Like, and it's just never been done before.
0: But who else would they go with, right? Like, if it's not a country music artist in Nashville, are they just going to go with whoever the biggest artist at the time is, like
1: Paramore?
0: Like, or
1: she's
0: yeah,
1: on Brentwood.
0: I saw somebody said Haley Williams. I'm blanking on who it was. Anyway. It might have been.
1: She's from Franklin or Franklin Brentwood area.
0: Yeah. I mean, who would they go with? Like, is it going to be? I'm trying to think. God, what's the guy's name? Alex Warren. Like, if he blows up over the next few years, is that going to be the guy?
1: I didn't
0: realize
1: he was from Nashville.
0: I don't know if he is. I do think he might live here. But that doesn't make sense to me. It's Taylor Swift or a showcase of country music. I will not settle for anything less. 615-737-1025 is the phone number. We will get into college football coming up next. There was some rumblings about the Tennessee Volunteers quarterback competition over the weekend, and it made me think of true freshman quarterbacks starting at both Vanderbilt and Tennessee possibly this year. Neither have chosen a starting quarterback, but it's definitely a possibility for both schools. What should the expectations be for those young guys as they step onto the field for the first time in 2026? We'll talk about it coming up next. 615-737-1025. Jake Lyman, Parker Kelly, next man up. 1025 The Game.
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6: I'm Fox 17 meteorologist Greg Bobis. Our forecast starting us off in the upper 60s, close to 70, and hot one dialed up for the afternoon. High temperatures in the upper 80s and low 90s. A little humidity throughout the day. A partly cloudy day, and we will stay dry from start to finish.
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0: 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Before we move on from Super Bowl halftime stuff, again, the report this morning, if you missed it, Ian Rappaport says the NFL owner is going to vote and officially make Nashville the host of Super Bowl 64 in 2030 tomorrow. So that was the news this morning. Very likely that Nashville will officially be in the queue for the Super Bowl in 2030. Did want to issue one correction. Christian called in during the break. He's not on the line, but wanted to correct us. We said there had not been a country music halftime show before. There was one. 1994, it was titled Rockin' Country Sunday at the Georgia Dome in Atlanta. Clint Black, Tanya Tucker, Travis Tritt, and the Judds.
1: But it was 32 years ago. Overdue for another one.
0: Yes, we are due for another one 36 years later by the time the Super Bowl actually happened. So wanted to issue that correction. But into college football here, there's been some buzz going on, Parker, and I'm sure you've seen this too, that Faison Brandon, the true freshman quarterback for the Vols, might be ahead of George McIntyre in the quarterback competition as we move closer to fall camp for the 2026 season. And wanted to get your thoughts on that, Parker. Obviously, neither quarterback is experienced. George McIntyre is a redshirt freshman. Faison Brandon's a true freshman. But it does seem like Brandon's physical development might be, or his mental development, getting into the playbook, learning the system, might be going a little bit faster than George McIntyre's physical development.
1: Yeah, it's one of those things where if all things are equal, George McIntyre will get the nod just because he has more experience, although not a lot. He does have more experience in the system, but if you look at the two, it's really unfortunate for George McIntyre just based on his body type. He could gain 10 pounds and you not even notice,
0: right,
1: just because of how skinny and scrawny he is. And Faison Brandon physically looks like a junior in college already. So, but where his development has to be is more so on the mental side, whereas George, it may be a little bit mental, but it's mostly physical as well. I did see, if you're referring to Trey Wallace's comments, I did see those.
0: Yes.
1: Where he said Faison Brandon might have the inside track. And that would not surprise me. That would not surprise me at all. There is going to be a huge learning curve. Because it's one thing to do it on the grease board, you know, get up on the board, draw up plays in practice, and then go out on the field and do it on game day, especially in the SEC.
0: Yep.
1: Because it doesn't matter if you played at IMG Academy, it doesn't matter if you played at Donaldson Christian, wherever, there is going to be a learning curve because the SEC is just a different beast than high school.
0: Yes, and I think we are going to see that with possibly, again, nothing finalized, neither school is named a starting quarterback, but it's very possible that both Tennessee and Vanderbilt are starting five-star freshman quarterbacks this year. Faison Brandon for Tennessee, Jared Curtis for Vanderbilt. And I think it makes sense for both schools to do so, right? You get your future in there as early as possible, and even if there are some bumps in the road, you get those reps in the SEC under his belt early so that hopefully in 2027 they hit the ground running and can end up being the players that you recruited them to be. But it's also difficult to look, especially at Tennessee, I think, and say, all right, well, the quarterback situation is in flux a little bit for 2 years in a row. Are you okay with being an 8-4 team again this year, or maybe even 7-5?
1: Well, don't expect 10-2 or 9-3.
0: Right,
1: that's what I would.
0: With a true freshman quarterback, I don't think you can. And I that's kind of how I wanted to frame this conversation: is how do you hedge your expectations for the team, knowing that you have a true freshman quarterback? And I looked back at the last few years, 5-star quarterbacks who started from day one. There's only been two, I believe, the last couple of years: Bryce Underwood and Dylan Raiola. And Bryce Underwood at Michigan, I mean, Michigan has a good team, not as good as their national championship team under Jim Harbaugh, of course, but last year, 2,400 yards, 11 touchdowns, 9 interceptions for Bryce Underwood, and a 9-4 record as a 5-star true freshman quarterback. Not great numbers. Record's fine, 9-4, but maybe not to the expectations of Michigan fans. 2 years ago, it was Dylan Raiola. He had 2,800 yards, 13 touchdowns, 11 interceptions, and the Huskers went 7-6. Again, fine, not great. And as you see, Raiola since then is now transferred, and he is going to back up Dante Moore at Oregon this year. Another guy that I wanted to put on here, he was not the starter from day one with Florida, but DJ Lagway. He came in for Graham Mertz about halfway through, kind of worked his way in. He had 1,900 yards, 12 touchdowns, 9 picks, and the Gators went 8-4. Again, not with him as the full-time starter. And those numbers were enough for people to put him in the Heisman conversation heading into last year. And obviously, things went awry after that. But DJ Lagway, 1,900 yards, 12 touchdowns, 9 picks. That was enough for people to think that Florida had their savior. So I want to say with both Tennessee and Vanderbilt, I think you've got to go into this season understanding that there are going to be some hiccups from these true freshman quarterbacks. Playing in the SEC, it is not going to be easy for them to step in and immediately be a Heisman candidate, has your team with 10, 11 wins every single season. There's going to be, as you said, Parker, a learning curve to it. And I think you do like for both of these quarterbacks, if they end up being the starter, that your first game, not exactly a murderer's row. You get FCS opponents in week one. Furman for Tennessee, Austin Peay for Vanderbilt. Those are going to be opportunities to get your feet wet, playing live game action.
1: But and my guess is we'll see both of them in that game, 100%.
0: Even if they're not the starter, yes, 100%. I would almost guarantee that Jared Curtis and Faison Brandon will at least see the field in those games, even if they don't win the starting job from day one. But both of them also have that ramp-up game, which I think is really important. For Tennessee, it comes the next week against Georgia Tech in Atlanta. That game is in Mercedes-Benz Stadium, though, right? Not Bobby Dodd?
1: No, it's at Bobby Dodd.
0: Oh, it is Bobby Dodd? Yep. What game got moved to Atlanta? Was that Georgia-Georgia Tech?
1: Auburn-Baylor.
0: No, there was a Georgia Tech game that they moved out of their own stadium.
1: Oh, last year versus Georgia.
0: Okay, that's what I thought it was. Okay. So that's a road environment. Georgia Tech's a good team. They've been a good team under Brent Key the last couple of years. So I think that's something that will be a nice learning experience for him. For Jared Curtis, if he's the starting quarterback for Vanderbilt, you get Austin Peay and you get Delaware the first 2 weeks. Those should be good learning experiences. Then you get NC State at home. Again, not a juggernaut, but a solid team out of the ACC. But things are going to get hairy relatively fast for both of these quarterbacks once they hit SEC season. Tennessee's first SEC game is at home, but it's against Texas. And Texas looks to be loaded this year with talent, albeit maybe more on the offensive side of the ball. But Texas looks to be one of the best teams in all of college football this year. For Vandy, you go on the road at Auburn. I don't really know what Auburn's going to be in year one under Alex Golish, but it is still always a tough place to play, go down there on the plains. And then Jared Curtis, October 3rd, if he's the starting quarterback. Again, nothing's confirmed, but we're going through the possibility of both these schools having true freshmen starting at quarterback this year. Jared Curtis's second SEC game could very well be in Athens at Georgia.
1: Yeah, no, that's tough. So I want to go back to the Tennessee conversation for just a second because
0: go ahead.
1: I've been wondering, you know, given how passionate this fan base is, and I wouldn't consider Tennessee a traditional blue blood of college football, but they're definitely on the second tier. Given how passionate this fan base is and Josh Heupel going into year six, I've always thought to myself, okay, he's made the college football playoff in the 12-team era, but he's never won a game. And now he's going into year six. So why aren't the fans kind of turning on Heupel? That's kind of been my thought. And I keep going back to, well, I'll just take me, for instance. I remember where Tennessee was before Josh Heupel. You know, Butch Jones, Jeremy Pruitt, Derek Dooley, how awful and dreadful those years were. And now Josh Heupel at least has Tennessee in the conversation. So I don't think pass is the right word. They're not going to give Josh Heupel a free pass this year. But you take last year, what happened with Nico? That's never happened before, and it's very unfortunate. And then he worked some wonders with Joey Aguilar. Now this year, you're forced to start a true freshman quarterback. I think I view this year as building towards 27, because 2027, if you don't do good this year, is the year where there's a lot of pressure on you.
0: Yeah, I would not say Josh Heupel's on the hot seat heading into 2026, but I also don't think his seat is ice cold. Like, I think Clark Lee's seat right now at Vanderbilt is ice cold. And that gives Clark Lee, especially with Jared Curtis being the highest rated recruit in Vanderbilt history, like, it gives Clark Lee the leash of even if Vanderbilt does take a step back this year, which would be understandable with a true freshman quarterback and losing some of the talent you did, Clark Lee is going to get the leash to build it back up under Jared Curtis as his quarterback. With Heupel, I would say that, yeah, he's probably not getting fired this year as long as they are, you know, you get 8 wins. But I do think if they go 8-4 this year and miss the playoff again, I do think questions start to pop up. And 2027 will be the year where it's like, all right, if it's Brandon going into year two or it's McIntyre going into year two, there's no excuses. That better be a playoff team, especially with the expansion happening. So I do think that, yeah, these programs both might be starting five-star freshmen, but I do think the coaches are in different places, even if neither of them is in imminent danger of being fired.
1: Because I expect the defense to be good this year, just because they've kind of taken that time out. They've expedited the process of Jim Knowles bringing assistants over, bringing former players over to install that defense and kind of hit the ground running. Whereas, you know, the saying is it takes a couple years to 3 years for defenses to truly understand what Jim Knowles is trying to install. They've expedited that by bringing former assistants and players. So I expect the defense to be good this year, but you just don't know what you're going to get out of the offense until you see, one, who's going to be named the starting quarterback, and two, what they can do in their first year as the starter.
0: 615-737-1025 is the phone number. Both local teams could be starting highly touted, highly recruited true freshman quarterbacks in 2026. Competition still needs to happen for Tennessee. We mentioned George McIntyre. Who's the transfer they brought in there? Was it from Colorado?
1: Ryan Staub.
0: Yeah, Ryan Staub. He's still in that room. For Vanderbilt, you've still got Blaze Berlewitz there competing with Jared Curtis. But obviously, it is a possibility that both of those teams go with their highly recruited quarterbacks from this past year's class. 615-737-1025. We'll wrap up hour number two after this. But I've got some tickets to give away. Let's give away some NASCAR tickets here. Be caller number three, and you can win a pair of tickets to the Sports Illustrated Resorts 250 at the Nashville Super Speedway on Saturday, May 30th. Again, caller number three at 615-737-1025 wins two tickets to the Sports Illustrated Resorts 250 at the Nashville Super Speedway on Saturday, May 30th. Jake Lyman, Parker Kelly, next man up here on 102.5 The Game.
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0: Lord knows it's taking a hell. Next man up, 102.5 The Game, Jake Lyman, Parker Kelly, alongside you on your reaction Monday. Gotten into a lot today. Of course, the news of the morning NFL owners going to vote tomorrow and likely finalize Nashville as the site for the 2030 Super Bowl, Super Bowl 64. We've gotten into that. Titans OTAs starting today. Excited for that. Don't know how much you can really take from the OTA portion of it, but of course, it is setting the foundation. But we've gotten into some college football here. Tennessee, quarterback competition, George McIntyre, Faison Brandon, those are the two front runners. And there's been some reporting. You mentioned Trey Wallace and the comments that he made, Parker, of maybe Faison Brandon has the inside track as we head towards fall camp in just a couple of months. And of course, for Vanderbilt, Jared Curtis getting a lot of headlines. Looks like he's going to be in Nate Bargatze's new movie, The Breadwinner. So there's a chance both of these schools here in the state of Tennessee are starting true freshman five-star quarterbacks in 2026. And I do think that comes with an expectation that there is going to be a learning curve, that you can't expect these guys to come in and just light up the SEC as 18, 19-year-old. That just doesn't happen all that often. I just read through some of the stats of these recent five-star quarterbacks who made the start from day one, like Bryce Underwood last year. I think Michigan fans would all agree that they think Bryce Underwood is going to be a really good quarterback for them, but 2,400 yards, 11 touchdowns, 9 picks, it's okay. They won 9 games last year. Like, it's a solid season, but they weren't really ever a competitor for the college football playoff. And for Tennessee, I think that is the expectation. For Vanderbilt, that is the goal. They were very close last year. And of course, you lose Diego Pavia, you lose Eli Stowers, you lose some of the offensive line. But Jared Curtis is the player that you look at and say, we can get back to that spot and hopefully beyond it in the next few years. I was looking at some of the best true freshman seasons in recent memory. Trevor Lawrence, of course, is the big one that you can point to. He won the national championship. I believe one of two true freshman quarterbacks ever to win a national championship. Jalen Hurts went to the national championship game and lost to Clemson in one of those classics back in, was that 2016?
1: Yeah, that seems about right. 2016, 2017.
0: That was the Hunter Renfrow catch.
1: No, that would have been 2016.
0: At the corner of the end zone, I believe, if I'm remembering
1: that play all the time.
0: That season correctly. And then another guy that I loved, and I kind of hate that he never turned out to be a good NFL quarterback, Sam Howell at UNC. He was really fun to watch. Sam Howell followed by Drake May. You know, Mack Brown at North Carolina may not have won as many games as they have wanted him to, but he had some really good quarterbacks in Sam Howell and Drake May. But those are probably the best true freshman quarterbacks lately, and they're outliers, right? Like you look at true freshmen who step in, usually it isn't going to be a perfect season. There's going to be games that you lose that maybe you feel like you should have won. There are going to be interceptions where you're thinking, what are you doing? But it's all part of the experience. You've got to let these guys make these mistakes and learn from them. And I think with Faison Brandon and Jared Curtis, these are possible program-altering players that you've brought in. And I like the idea of letting them go out there and learn on the fly and being okay with some of the results not going your way in 2026, because it's going to make them better in 2027. But there also has to be the element of, you can't kill their confidence, right? Like there has to be a balance between this of, you want to put them in the right situation where they still have that confidence. We talked about it with Jared Curtis of like watching him in that spring game. I felt like he had the arm arrogance of, I can make any throw out there. You want to keep that, but you also have to rein it in to the point where it's like, hey, you can't lose confidence when things don't go your way. This is the SEC. It's not going to go your way all the time. It's going to be a really delicate balance if both these programs do start their true freshman quarterbacks, of letting them get those experiences, take those lumps, but also keeping their confidence high, because we've seen young quarterbacks falter after a bad season before. It's a really tough situation to work through when you start these young players.
1: Yeah, and the thing that I love about Jared Curtis the most is, as a quarterback, you can't play scared. You can't be afraid to make mistakes, because as a true freshman, it's bound to happen at some point. So if you're playing and your coach is kind of That's why I don't like the threatening to bench you if you make mistakes, because that stuff is going to happen, especially as a true freshman. You can't go out there and play afraid, play like you are going to make mistakes, you know, short arm balls, be too conservative where it ultimately kills your offense. So that's the thing that I like about Jared Curtis the most. Now, I will say, as a quarterback in Josh Heupel's offense, you turn the ball over a lot, it's not going to work, and you will get benched. So there is that aspect of it as well, but it's all about balance.
0: Yeah, and I think maybe that would be a reason to ease them in. Like, I think there's a decent chance that both Brandon and Curtis are strapping it up for week one as the starting quarterback. But I think the argument to ease them in and maybe have them play half of those games against Furman and Austin Peay, and then, you know, maybe ease them in against those Power Four opponents in Georgia Tech and NC State, because you don't want to throw them out there and have them struggle and either be left with the option of benching them, which could kill their confidence, or just leaving them out there to get crushed the whole season, where that could kill their confidence too. And either be left with the option of benching them, which could kill their confidence, or just leaving them out there to get crushed the whole season, where that could kill their confidence too. So that's the delicate balance that Clark Lee and

0: spot where you really need to see progress from Josh Heupel, especially with these young quarterbacks. That's what he was brought in here to do, was for offense, to be a high-powered offensive football team. And for Vanderbilt, can you sustain that success post-Diego Pavia? So these are two of the teams in the SEC that I think are really going to be fun to watch this year as they work through these young quarterbacks and what they can do.
1: Yeah, and I'm really interested to see it, because I mean, it's no secret that Jared Curtis' ceiling is a lot higher than Diego Pavia. So getting him to work with, you know, Beck and Jerry Kill, like, I'm excited to see how that works. And for Tennessee, you saw a really dumbed-down playbook, a really conservative playbook from Josh Heupel with Joe Milton and with Nico Iamaleava, because they, you know, would tend to overthrow guys, tend to put a little too much heat on balls. So the offense was a shell of what it was with Hendon Hooker in 22. It's all about getting the right guy to run your system, and there have been a lot of comparisons for Faison Brandon to Hendon Hooker. So if that ends up being the case, then, you know, you can open up the playbook a lot more. But I wouldn't imagine that it would be too open, especially to a freshman quarterback.
0: Yeah, that's also part of it is – I read off those stats of, like, Bryce Underwood and Dylan Raiola, and the production isn't really there, right? Like, 13 touchdowns for Raiola, 11 for Bryce Underwood. There's also an element of, if you're going to put a true freshman out there, you've got to protect him. And he's not going to be slinging the ball around the yard 40 to 45 times a game. And I don't know what I'll ask you in a second about Tennessee's running back situation and the run game, but I feel really good about Vanderbilt's run game, bringing back Cedric Alexander. MK Young is back. James L. Lassiter is back. Like, that trio of guys who were, they all bring different elements to this team. And I really like what the Commodores are bringing back in the run game. That's going to help Jared Curtis, where on first and second down, he can hand it off and hopefully be in a third and manageable, rather than being asked to drop back and throw the ball a ton every single weekend. What is Tennessee's run game look like? I know a lot of people mistake the Tennessee Josh Heupel offense as like, oh, it's an air raid. They want to throw it around. No, Josh Heupel loves running the football.
1: Yeah, no, they're always going to have a good run game. You can go back to 21. They've all at Jabari Small. And Dylan Sams, all those guys, they've always had a good run game, and that opens up the pass. So they have DeSean Bishop coming back.
0: Right.
1: DeSean Bishop was really good. They brought in a transfer from Tulane, Javon Gordon, who, you know, access is so limited, so nobody was really able to see him in spring ball, but reports are that he had a really good spring, so that's encouraging. DeJuan Morris, former Oakland guy.
0: DeJuan Morris, I called one of his games a couple
1: years
0: ago.
1: Yeah, expect him to get more touches this year. He worked a lot in the slot last year. He's one of those, you know, dual threat scat backs type. So I don't really know what to expect from him, but you feel good with DeSean Bishop coming back and then bringing in the Tulane transfer, Javon Gordon.
0: Yeah, I think both of these young quarterbacks, if they are starting in 2026, the run game going to be their absolute best friend. 615-737-1025. Long way to go until college football season. We're still 3 months away, but, you know, getting a little closer here. What, SEC kickoff probably mid-July? I don't have the dates. I'm sure it's out there. I think it's in Tampa this year.
1: Spring meetings coming up?
0: Right. Let's see. I know SEC kickoff is in Tampa Bay. I can't find it. I don't know. The SEC website makes it so difficult. But anyway, I'm excited for that as we get closer to football season, and both Tennessee and Vanderbilt going to be very intriguing programs heading into the new year. 615-737-1025 is the phone number. We've got one more hour left with you on this Reaction Monday. We'll get back into the NFL. Aaron Rodgers finally signed his contract this weekend. He is back. Why is he back? We'll talk about that. Also, we'll get into the Preds. Could this finally be the week that we get a hire for the Preds GM? We'll get into all of it. Oh, and Game 7 tonight. I'm fired up for Sabres Canadians. All of that coming up in the final hour of the show. Jake Lyman, Parker Kelly, next man up. 1025 The Game.
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13: 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I'm Jake Lyman, Parker Kelly at the controls joining me today. It was a busy weekend, Parker. We haven't gotten into a lot of the stuff there. Did you watch any of Game 7 last night, Pistons and Cavs?
14: I watched a majority of it, and then when the Cavs started running away with it, I was kind of like, you know, I had it on in the background, but I wasn't focused on it.
13: I watched till halftime, and I was like, all right, this game looks over, and I went to bed. But I am excited for Game 7 tonight, Sabres and Canadiens. We can talk about that later. How about the PGA Championship? Aaron Rye wins it.
15: which I gotta say was not on my bingo card. I had my wishful thinking pick of Jordan Spieth on Friday for our Monday headlines, and he kind of faltered as he typically does on Friday and then on Saturday. Justin Thomas made it interesting towards the end. John Rahm was in there, but yeah, Aaron Rye, just a one-time winner on the PGA, wins it, ran away with it with some just absolutely ridiculous shots down the stretch to pull away. So it was interesting. I mean, he's a very different type of golfer with the two gloves and the iron covers.
14: Well, Kenny Pickett, actually.
15: Yeah, he talked about why he does all of that stuff, and he had good reasoning.
14: I didn't hear.
15: So he said that I forget what he said about the two gloves. That one wasn't good, but he said the iron covers was basically like his dad spent money that he didn't have to get him the nicest clubs when he was a kid so that he could be successful. And they would spend time cleaning out every single groove of his irons after every round he played. And so that's why he puts the iron covers on, to remember where he came from. And I'm like, all right, I get that, even though it's a golf faux pas, typically.
14: Well, the thing that stuck out to me was, he was he's born in England, right?
15: Yes.
14: So first English-born golfer to win in 107 years of the PGA Championship.
15: Yeah, the PGA Championship. How about that? All of the great English golfers that have come through and have never won the PGA, and Aaron Rye is the one to finally raise the Wanamaker. But it was an okay final round. Everybody was kind of grouped together for a while, and I gotta say, I said when I think he got to 7 under and he was 2 shots up with like 7 holes to go, I said to my wife, I was like, he is going to fall apart, right? This is a guy who's never been there before. He's got Rahm and McIlroy and even like Ludvig Åberg, who has been the king of being right there but can't actually win it at the end. Man, I did not think Aaron Rye was going to have the ice in his veins that he did, but he drilled that 70-foot putt on 17 to ice it. I mean, it was great. Great
14: crowd went nuts.
15: No, and he had like just the most tame reaction ever, just a little subtle fist pump. So it was a fun weekend of sports, and the news over the weekend, finally Aaron Rodgers has signed his contract with the Pittsburgh Steelers, so he is back for at least one more season with Pittsburgh. And I gotta ask, why? Like, I guess the Steelers team is solid. Like, looking at their squad, like, there's enough talent on that team that they could compete in the AFC North, especially with, the Ravens going with Jesse Minter and no more John Harbaugh. Maybe they take a step back. Who knows what the Bengals are going to be? They've been one of the hardest teams to project year in and year out just because they have the elite quarterback, but really haven't put much else around him besides Ja'Marr Chase and T. Higgins. And then the Browns, I think, are going to be one of the worst 5 teams in football. So, yeah, I guess there's a chance for the Steelers to make the playoffs, but I think you're just delaying the inevitable, which is the Steelers at some point are going to have to rebuild. We've had the conversation about the Preds, and we can get into the Preds GM search later in the hour, too. Of the Preds have never really undergone a true rebuild. And for the Steelers, with Mike Tomlin and the bizarre ability to just never have a losing record, yeah, it's cool. Do you really want to be 8-8, 9-7 every single year? And I do think that with Mike McCarthy and Aaron Rodgers, it's like you're kind of in that same pool. Like, you're not going to go 4-13 with a coach like that and a quarterback who's been in the league that long. But you're also probably not going to go 12-5 and win your division and have a chance to make a run in the playoffs. So the Aaron Rodgers stuff, I kind of just wish it would just go away. Like,
14: Aaron Rodgers is never going away.
15: I just think he's prolonging this for absolutely no reason. And they're going to be okay this year. They're not going to be good. And is he going to do the same thing next year where it's like, I said I might be done, but guess what? I'm coming back again. Like, where does it end for Aaron Rodgers?
14: Well, here's my frustration because, the Steelers are one of the most historic brands in all of the NFL. And they have 6 Super Bowls, tied for the most. They are tied for the most. But here's the thing about the Steelers is their standard is to win Super Bowls, not to be mediocre,
15: right,
14: and squeak into the playoffs. And they haven't won a playoff game in 7 years. So they're never good enough to, compete for a Super Bowl, but they're never bad enough to get a high draft pick. So they're constantly in the cycle. And then on top of that, they keep signing these bridge quarterbacks, right? It was Aaron Rodgers. Before that, it was Russell Wilson.
15: Justin Fields.
14: And I know you drafted Kenny Pickett, but you know it wasn't like he was this superb talent coming out of college.
15: Well, so that's why I think they have PTSD. After the Kenny Pickett pick, they took him late in the first round and thought, you know what, let's take a flyer. Kind of like, to bring up the Aaron Rodgers comparison, kind of like Jordan Love. That's what the Packers did with Jordan Love. They said, you know what, we're going to draft a quarterback. The difference was that Aaron Rodgers still had more in the tank. Ben Roethlisberger didn't. Was Roethlisberger still there when Pickett was drafted? Was that his last year?
14: I don't think so.
15: Maybe it wasn't. Maybe Roethlisberger was already gone at that point.
14: I don't think that was the case.
15: But anyway, I think they have PTSD because they took him, and obviously it blew up in their face. And it's like, all right, well.
14: But it was just a missed evaluation. That's all it was.
15: But they're never in position to draft a quarterback. Like last year, they could have drafted Jackson Dart. They decided not to.
14: But you also have the option of trading up, too. That's what's been plaguing the Steelers. It's never going to be their defense. And, you know, they have, you know, they have some decent weapons, right? DK Metcalf and Michael Pittman and Jalen Warren.
15: Yeah.
14: So it's not like they're just depleted of weapons, but they just haven't figured out the quarterback thing since Ben Roethlisberger.
15: The team overall looks pretty strong. Like, you look at the weapons for Aaron Rodgers. Jalen Warren.
14: Rico Dowdle's there.
15: Rico Dowdle.
14: They drafted Caleb Johnson last year.
15: They got Heidenreich, the guy from Navy in the seventh round. Not that I think he's going to make the team.
14: Pat Freiermuth.
15: They got Metcalf, Michael Pittman they traded
14: Jeremy
15: for.
14: Bernard.
15: They drafted Jeremy Bernard. Like that's a solid group of weapons for Aaron Rodgers. The defense, you've got T.J. Watt. You got Cameron Hayward. Older, aging guys, but still solid on the front line. You've got Joey Porter Jr.
14: Alex Highsmith.
15: Deshaun Elliott. They signed Jaquan Brisker from the Bears. Like, there is talent on this team for the Steelers, but it's not Super Bowl talent. It's like borderline playoff talent with a borderline playoff quarterback and a borderline playoff coach. And with the Steelers, I just go suck for a year or two and try and get that quarterback. Because as we've seen with teams around the league, it's like you can try and patch things together with a good roster and an average quarterback, and it just doesn't work.
14: Because right, like, Will Howard's not going to be your guy. You might be. I mean, Drew Aller has the intangibles, but he just never figured it out.
15: Yeah.
14: At Penn State. So if you're starting over from scratch with him, I don't know how good they are at developing these younger quarterbacks. Clearly, the last few years have not been great.
15: Right.
14: So you can't really ride with that.
15: I just don't see what the plan is here long term for the Pittsburgh Steelers. Like
14: you gotta trade up and get a guy.
15: Yeah, and
14: you can't just trust that one's gonna fall.
15: It's like you gotta mortgage your future to do that. And the issue is, in order to trade up, you have to have a dance partner, right? Like, you have to find somebody has to be in position to draft one of those quarterbacks and doesn't want to do it themselves. And like the last couple of years, that hasn't been the case. Cam Ward sitting at the top. The Titans weren't trading that pick this year. Fernando Mendoza. The Raiders aren't trading that pick. So I just look at it and say the Steelers seem to be content just being a.
14: That's what bugs me, because that's not the Steelers' way. And like I have so many friends that are Steelers fans, and I ask them, like, are you okay with this? And of course the answer is going to be no. But they didn't want to see Tomlin leave, and I get all that. He's been around forever. But at some point, you gotta make a move to get back to what your standard is.
15: Yeah.
14: You can't keep just being mediocre. That's not the Steeler way.
15: And I'd love to know from Steelers fans, it's the same exact conversation we have with the Predators of, would you be fine with 2 or 3 years of being horrible in order to get back to where you were?
14: And that's a little bit of a different conversation, because the Preds don't have the history that Pittsburgh
15: has. Right, they don't have the same standard. But everybody's standard should be to win a championship.
14: Exactly.
15: Like, I don't care what you've done in the past. Everybody should be trying to go win a championship. And I think for the Steelers, you look at one of their biggest rivals over the past 20 years, the Patriots. The Patriots were in a similar situation. They lost their long-term quarterback. They lost their long-term coach. And they sucked for a few years. But they found the quarterback in Drake May. They were bad enough to pick third and get the quarterback, and they were back in the Super Bowl 2 years later. It's a recipe that has worked, and it doesn't always work. You know, if you're the Steelers and you do tear it down and you go with a young quarterback and you go with an up-and-coming coach and it could blow up in your face and you're bad for 5 years. But in a quarterback-driven league and a quarterback-driven conference especially, re-signing Aaron Rodgers for another year and hoping Drew Aller develops as a third-round pick doesn't seem like a solid
14: plan.
15: That
14: is a huge if. Huge if.
15: Yep, I just don't like
14: it. Because Drew Aller had all the starting experience in Pitt State and just never really figured it out.
15: Right.
14: I mean, sure, he has a strong arm. Sure, he can move. Sure, he's big. But if you're not making the throws, Drew Aller's problem was he was too conservative. He didn't let it rip a lot of the times. In the NFL, you have to be able to let it rip.
15: He did have some moments, though. Like, was it the
14: but it's few and far. He
15: Fiesta Bowl against against Boise State. Like,
14: the throw to Tyler Warren in the back of the end zone.
15: He made some throws in that game.
14: Yeah.
15: But as we've seen with guys like Will Levis, too, there's
14: Levis had moments.
15: Not to use another James Franklin Penn State guy at one point, but you – making the throws doesn't make you a great quarterback.
14: No.
15: You got to do it consistently.
14: Yes.
15: And a highlight reel does not make you a good quarterback. You've got to have the tape that backs it up.
14: And that plays into the arrogance. A lot of these organizations think, I can fix it.
15: Right.
14: I can fix it. Well, let's see.
15: Yep.
14: Let's see how this works.
15: 615-737-1025. We'll take your thoughts on our phone and text line, driven by WilsonCountyHyundai.com. 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Next man up, 1025 The Game.
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0: Ryman and Parker Kelly with you for a few more segments on this Monday morning. Aaron Rodgers officially has re-signed with the Steelers. He will be back for at least one more year in the NFL. And
1: One more year.
0: How old is he now? 43?
2: Yeah, he'll be 43 in August, I believe.
0: December. Okay.
2: So December?
0: 43 in December.
2: Okay.
0: So, you know, still spry.
2: I thought it was before the season, but I guess I'm wrong.
0: Robert in Nashville makes a good point. He says Aaron Rodgers' mentor was Brett Favre. Aaron Rodgers hasn't even officially retired once yet. He's still got two to go before he can officially retire. So we'll have to see.
2: I guess that's true.
0: I guess there's a good chance now. You know, he's got to stay healthy. Good chance Aaron Rodgers is the starting quarterback for the final game in the old Nissan Stadium on January 3rd.
2: Wouldn't that be something? I am a big Aaron. Like, I'm not necessarily the person, but watching him play. Like, I love watching Aaron Rodgers play, so that would be cool to see.
0: I mean, that it would definitely be a draw for me, better than watching Drew Aller or Will Howard.
2: Will Howard sling the pill.
0: Dustin from Hopkinsville says, wait, you guys don't think Howard's going to be worth developing? I'm excited to see him when Rodgers is gone. Dustin, if they thought Will Howard was worth developing, they wouldn't have taken Drew Aller in the third round.
2: I was a huge defendant of Will Howard in college. He's not an NFL quarterback.
0: Yeah, I think we've talked about this with a lot of players, and it kind of, outside of... Now, there are some baseball players that are like this, too. I think all sports, there are guys that you watch play in college, and you're like, yeah, they're good players. That's not going to play at the next level. Luca Garza was the guy I always said it with Iowa. It's like, he was a great college basketball player, but his game was just not going to translate to the next level. Will Howard, I feel the same way. That dude is one of those guys, like, he was a winner in college. He was perfect for what Ohio State needed him to be to go win that national championship. But I just don't think he's going to be an NFL quarterback. And if the Steelers did think he was going to be an NFL quarterback, they wouldn't have taken Drew Aller in the third round.
2: They wouldn't have brought back Aaron Rodgers.
0: Right. Right. That I think
2: he had a year to sit.
0: It's the truest thing in all of sports is that organizations don't like to tell you what they think of players, but they show you what they think of players based on what they do. And when you bring back a 42-year-old Aaron Rodgers who was just okay last year, and you draft a quarterback in the third round, it shows you that the guy they drafted in, what, the fifth round the year before? They don't think he's worth... Yeah, sixth round. It tells you that he's more of a camp body than anything else. So
2: he's like Mason Rudolph's their backup. Will Howard's the third string.
0: Yeah.
2: And then I forgot what that means for Drew Aller.
0: Mason Rudolph was back there.
2: There's a good chance they could be, well, they won't carry four, but you know, somebody's going to have to be demoted to the practice squad or cut.
0: Yeah. But I was almost going to say, how about Mason Rudolph being the starting quarterback in week 17 against the Titans? But Mason Rudolph will not be the starter for them. If Aaron Rodgers got hurt, they would go to one of the young guys, because what would be the point? You know what Mason Rudolph is. There's absolutely zero point in throwing him out there and letting him play. 4312 says Vince Young, definition of great college, terrible pro. In terms of production, yes, but that's not the type of player I'm talking about. When you watched Vince Young in college, it wasn't like you said, oh, he's not going to pan out at the next level. Like, for me, that was Tim Tebow and Johnny Manziel. Like, you watch those guys play and you're like, yeah, that's really good college player. That's not going to translate at the next level.
2: Tim Tebow's not going to be running over people in the NFL like he did at Florida.
0: Right. Like, Tim and Manziel, I think his game would have translated better to the pros than Tebow's would have. But obviously, all the off the field stuff was a huge red flag with that. Tim Tebow never was going to be a good NFL quarterback.
2: I love Tim.
0: Which
2: but...
0: I am so shocked that somebody convinced themselves to take him in the first round. I
2: mean, when you win a Heisman Trophy and you win a national championship, you know.
0: I mean, one of the greatest college football players of all time. But there's that one felt obvious to me. And when Tebow was playing, I was not like super old, and like, it's not like I was in college.
2: I was six. To give away my age there, I was six.
0: Like, but even I was like, yeah, that's not going to play at the next level. And I didn't really understand why the Broncos convinced themselves that it might. He'll always have the great throw to Demaryius Thomas to beat the Steelers in the playoffs, but I mean, it was,
2: he'll always have the John 3:16 game.
0: God, the next week against the Patriots in the playoffs was just ugly. After that Demaryius Thomas overtime touchdown. Those are the types of players I'm talking about. Vince Young, I don't think would qualify as that. That's not somebody that you could tell while they were playing in college that their game wasn't going to translate. Vince Young just wasn't a very good pro football player. It happens.
2: It happens.
0: There's a difference between guys getting to the pros and not living up to expectations and guys who you can tell in college that their game just doesn't translate. In the NBA, it's easier to make those comparisons. Like, the NBA is the sport where you can tell immediately. It's like, if you're not an athletic freak, unless you just shoot the lights out, you're probably not going to play in the NBA. Like, all these big men that can dominate in college basketball because of their ability in the paint and their footwork and all that stuff. But
2: everybody can do that in the NBA.
0: Right. If you're not an athletic freak.
2: If you can't shoot threes like Evan Mobley
0: right.
2: and handle the ball at the court, you're not playing in the NBA.
0: Yeah, it's just that's the easiest one. Football, it's harder to make that determination. I think quarterback is really the only position that you can truly look at and say, yeah, that's not going to work at the NFL level. But I think Tebow is definitely an example of that. I don't even know how we got. Oh, Will Howard was how.
2: Yeah,
0: I was like, what bridge did
2: pretty,
0: we take
2: pretty
0: to get over
2: drop
0: here?
2: Off from Tebow and Manziel to Will Howard.
0: But Aaron Rodgers is back. I think the Steelers will be okay this year, and that division is weaker than it usually is. But I will say, a lot can change until January 3rd, 2027. But if it's Aaron Rodgers at quarterback coming into Nissan Stadium for that final game, I think the Titans would have a very good chance to win that game. I just don't. I
2: picked them to win it.
0: Aaron Rodgers just doesn't. I don't think it's there anymore.
2: I mean, he's serviceable.
0: Yeah, no, he's not. He's not.
2: But you could tell he's not as spry as he once was.
0: He's not going to be the worst quarterback in the league. But it's just like, I just don't.
2: Like, watching him run in the Houston Texans game just hurt me to watch him run.
0: Right. Well, he can't run, and I think the arm strength is slowly deteriorating. Like, it's not quite noodle arm Peyton Manning from that last year with the Broncos, but it's definitely not what it used to be. I don't think the Steelers. I don't think the Steelers are going to get back to Pittsburgh Steelers type of standards until they suck for a little bit.
2: Yeah, which, I mean, they haven't sucked in a long time. So yeah. I don't know how that would go over with the fan base, but this is not the Steeler way. And that drives me crazy, because if you're going to have a standard, you got to hold yourself accountable to that standard.
0: Yeah, no, I agree. Caleb on the YouTube chat says they were both first-rounders, though, talking about Manziel and Tebow. Yeah, and I don't understand why with Tim Tebow. Like, Manziel, I think the concerns were more off the field. Obviously, his game was not quite the central casting for an NFL quarterback either. He was smaller, but
2: a lot harder to do backyard football in the NFL.
0: But, like, Tebow was a lefty who made most of his hay just by being more physical than everybody else.
2: I mean,
0: he wasn't about
2: run people over.
0: It wasn't about the arm talent. Like, Caleb, I understand they were first-rounders, but all it takes is one stupid team to make you a first-rounder.
2: You know, the first overall pick, Jamarcus Russell, he was the first overall pick. Yeah. How did he do?
0: 615-737-1025 is the phone number. We'll take all of your thoughts on our phone and text line, driven by WilsonCountyHyundai.com. We got 30 more minutes left in the show. We'll talk a little Preds. We'll talk some hockey, too. Sabres, Canadiens, Buffalo is going to be rocking tonight. I cannot wait for Game 7. Winner moves on to face the Carolina Hurricanes, who could have done like a two-week vacation somewhere before between their second-round series and when they'll finally start the Eastern Conference Finals. 615-737-1025. Jake Lyman, Parker Kelly, next man up. 1025 The Game.
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3: I'm Fox 17 meteorologist Greg Bobis. Our forecast starting us off in the upper 60s, close to 70, and hot one dialed up for the afternoon. High temperatures in the upper 80s and low 90s. A little humidity throughout the day. A partly cloudy day, and we will stay dry from start to finish.
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0: Kelly with you. 30 minutes left in the show. Chase and Big Joe coming up at the top of the hour. Quickly before we shift over to hockey, we were just having the conversation about Aaron Rodgers and the Steelers quarterback room, Will Howard, etc., and saying that the Drew Aller pick basically tells you what they think of Will Howard. Well, behind us on Pat McAfee, apparently as that was happening, Adam Schefter was saying, I think the Steelers organization is very high on Will Howard. They are big believers in what he brings to the table. Yeah, that's why they just spent a third-round pick on another quarterback.
1: Sure. Like, we'll go with that.
0: Why not just light the third-round pick on fire then if you believe Will Howard might be your franchise quarterback? This is like when the Titans drafted Will Levis. And I know it's a higher pick in the second round versus the third round, but by drafting Will Levis in 2023, you told everybody that you did not believe Malik Willis was your franchise quarterback moving forward. And we saw that play out a year later when he got traded for a seventh-round pick. And, you know, guess what? When Ryan Tannehill went down, yes, Malik Willis came into the game as the backup quarterback in London against Baltimore. But the next week, after the bye week when they came back, who was your starting quarterback? It was Will Levis. You don't draft Drew Aller if you are very high as an organization on Will Howard. I think that's ridiculous. But anyway, who knows what's going on over there in the Steel City? They've got.
1: What do we know?
0: They got Aaron Rodgers. They got Mason Rudolph, Drew Aller, Will Howard. I mean, one of those guys is not making the team at the very minimum. Is it Mason Rudolph? Like, are they just going to cut Mason Rudolph? Maybe. I guess Ryan Florida texted and said Mason Rudolph will be traded or released. I guess he kind of has to be right if you're very high on Will Howard and you just spent a third-round pick on Drew Aller.
1: Yeah, I mean, what are you going to do?
0: That really leaves
1: you. Can't bring four quarterbacks into the season.
0: Leaves you absolutely no choice. I just think that, like, it's Schefter. Maybe carrying water for the Steelers, trying to drive up possible trade value for Will Howard. There are lots of young quarterbacks that teams are trying to trade right now. Tonight, Game 7, Bills, Canadiens. And what a game it was on Friday. I have taken on an honorary Buffalo Sabres fan role this postseason with the Preds out. One of my closest friends is a very big Buffalo sports fan. He is a diehard Sabres fan, so I've been all in on the Sabres. And I got to say, what a disastrous start. Well, take that back. The Sabres scored 30 seconds in on Friday night, and then Alex Lyon gives up three goals on three shots. They did go back and gave him a save for one of the early shots from the Canadiens. But when he was pulled from the game, the stat book read, three shots faced, three goals allowed for Alex Lyon. Ooh. As he walked off to the bench.
1: Eight goals given up collectively on Saturday in the Bell Center.
0: 11 goals given up total.
1: I was just talking about for Montreal. But
0: Yeah. Well, no. This was the Sabres goalie who gave up three goals shots. And then got benched for Ukko-Pekka Luukkonen, who came in, and he was good. He didn't give up a goal the rest of the game. And the Sabres won 8-3. The road team has kind of dominated in this series, but I'm riding with the Sabres. Let's go Buffalo.
1: So I have the script. I know exactly what's going to happen tonight. The Canadiens are winning Game 7 tonight. You want to know why? And I love Buffalo. They deserve a winner. You know, if the Bills aren't going to get over the hump, at least let the Sabres. But no, it's not going to happen. You know why? The Canadiens haven't lost back-to-back games since March.
0: Really?
1: Yep. Those who don't know history are doomed to repeat it.
0: Yeah, and I do think top to bottom, the Canadiens are probably the better team. But the vibes, though, in Buffalo.
1: But the Canadiens have gone in there and just don't care.
0: No, I know. Like, the game on was that was Thursday night.
1: The game that they had Josh Allen shotgunning a beer before the game, the Canadiens ripped them apart.
0: Oh, sorry, I said Friday for Game 6. It was Saturday for Game 6.
1: Yeah.
0: Game 5 on Thursday, where it was back and forth and then just an onslaught of Montreal goals. The goalie situation has been tough for Buffalo in this series. I would make the assumption UPL is going to be in net tonight. I mean, I don't think you can put Alex Lyon back out there after what he just did in Montreal. I'm riding with the Sabres. I think they get it done at home in front of that crowd tonight. But
1: we will come back here tomorrow and see.
0: But as we talked about in their opening series against Boston, where they were able to avoid Game 7 in Buffalo, just reeks of double overtime heartbreak loss.
1: We needed the overtime game, I feel like. That's what this series deserves.
0: It reeks of double overtime loss.
1: We finally got a game seven in the second round. This one needs to go to overtime.
0: Yeah. Yeah,
1: but I'm rooting for Buffalo. Like, I want Buffalo to win, but the Canadians are going to win.
0: Well, yeah, 4312 says down with Canada, go Buffalo. That's where I'm down at. I'm at too. Of like,
1: I don't want Canada to have success in our sport.
0: It was 1993 was the last Canadian Stanley Cup.
1: The U.S. runs hockey now.
0: Won the Olympics, got the gold medal.
1: The women did too, and then the Paralympics. The men also won the gold over Canada.
0: Yeah, I believe that is. Yeah, the Montreal Canadiens was 1993. That was the last Canadian team to win the cup. They're the last one standing. Give me Buffalo to win this one. Although I will say, I think no matter what happens in this game tonight, we are on track for a Colorado Carolina.
1: Oh, Colorado's Stanley not.
0: Cup final.
1: Vegas, Colorado may win that in four.
0: Well,
1: I think it's going to be five.
0: Vegas has been playing better. And how about Vegas not doing media after game six, after winning the series, by the way, and not having Torts go up and talk to the media?
1: Yeah, I know.
0: They got.
1: Didn't he get fined for that?
0: They got fined and they lost a second round pick. In one night, they lost their second round pick in 2026 because of the fine, and their second round pick in 2027 because by moving on to the conference finals, the pick that was sent in the Nick Hague trade in 2027 was upgraded to a second round pick. So how about that? They lost two second round picks in one night.
1: Not sure that's the hill you want to die on, but
0: I think Vegas would be okay with that, though. If they win the Stanley Cup, no one is going to complain about not having a second-round pick this year, but I just don't see it happening.
1: If the Avalanche beat the Wild in five games, Vegas does not stand a chance.
0: For me, it's going to be Carolina and Colorado. Those have been the two best teams. The one thing that worries me about that is just the layoff for Carolina.
1: They have had a while.
0: May 9th was their last game. And
1: they have yet to lose so far in the Stanley Cup playoffs.
0: Right.
1: First team ever.
0: And that's not going to continue. I would say whoever wins tonight gets at least one game. My pick would probably be Carolina in six, no matter who the opponent is. But because Buffalo won on Saturday, now they will go 12 days without playing a hockey game before their game one in Raleigh. That is a long, long time to go without playing. That's the only thing that worries me is the rust for Carolina. But I do think we're going to get Hurricanes and Avalanche in the Stanley Cup final, and I think that's going to be a great Stanley Cup final.
1: That would be very entertaining. I think Carolina is the only team that could stand in Colorado's way right now.
0: Yes, I agree. I think those two teams are the two best, and if one of them gets upset in the conference finals, I think the other one wins the Stanley Cup. It's kind of the opposite in the NBA of, I think whoever comes out of the West wins in a gentleman's suite.
1: For the Knicks, it would just be an accomplishment to make it to the finals.
0: Yeah, and the Cavs. Like, I think.
1: Yeah, true. Without LeBron? Yeah.
0: Well, yeah, with Donovan Mitchell and James Harden finally getting back. Because Harden hasn't been back to the finals since the 13 finals with the Thunder, right?
1: Ooh, because he never played with the Rockets in the finals, right?
0: No, they lost most years to the Warriors.
1: When they were
0: like,
1: the one seed.
0: That was like him and Chris Paul every year ran into the buzzsaw that was Golden State.
1: Yeah, no, you would be right.
0: And then they never went with the Nets, never went with the Clippers. So yeah, this would be his first time in the finals since that Thunder Heat series back in the day. I just think Spurs or Thunder, whoever comes out of the West, wins in five or less. Like, I just don't think that's going to be a series.
1: Five or less.
0: Yeah, I don't think that series gets to six.
1: You may be right about that, especially if it's OKC, the way that they're playing right now. Yeah, they're going back to
0: back. Give me Thunder or Spurs over either the Cavs or the Knicks. I think that's your de facto NBA finals is Spurs-Thunder. But I think in the NHL, you may have less entertaining conference finals with Carolina and Colorado, but I do think the Stanley Cup final, that could be a seven-game series. It really could.
1: Yeah, no, it's going to be fun. I've really enjoyed the playoffs this year in both sports. So,
0: yeah, I have not gotten into the NBA quite as much. I did watch some of Game 7. I just wish it wasn't a blowout.
1: Like, it was a total blowout.
0: I mean, it wasn't close. Who was the guy for the Cavs? I'm blanking on his name. Who just shot the lights out last night?
1: Was it the... It wasn't the Wade guy. It was the...
0: No, it was...
1: I know who you're talking
0: somebody's
1: about.
0: Somebody's going to text it in.
1: He came from, like, DePaul?
0: Sam Merrill.
1: Yes.
0: Yeah, Sam Merrill. Yeah, he was... I mean, that four-point play he had, I was like, all right, yeah, this might be over. Cavs are locked in tonight. Anyway, tonight, Game 7. A Game 7 I'm much more excited for. Sabres and Canadiens. I've got Buffalo. 4312 says, hockey is our sport, maple syrup people. I agree.
1: What even is Canadian... ham or whatever, bacon.
0: Yeah, Canadian bacon.
1: Yeah, it's just ham. It's ham.
0: It's just ham. Yeah.
1: Throw a little extra salt on there. That's all it is.
0: The Canadian mind cannot comprehend what Buffalo is going to look like tonight.
1: Zero SEC championship.
0: Yeah, I will say Montreal, they showed up on Saturday.
1: I would like to go to the Bell Center at some point.
0: That place was rocking.
1: Yeah, no, it was.
0: When they sang "Oh Canada," I've got like chills a little bit. But anyway, hockey's an American sport now. Got to send him home tonight. Go Sabres. 615-737-1025. We got one more segment on the show. Last call for phones. We will wrap up the show after this. Jake Lyman, Parker Kelly, next man up. 1025 The Game.
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0: 5, the game. Jay Kleiman, Parker Kelly with you. Wrapping up the show on this Reaction Monday. Chase and Big Joe are coming up right after us. Tomorrow on the show, Dr. Crane rejoins us. And as people have gone after Corey Curtis for his Prince Michael Jackson take,
1: we have some things for him tomorrow.
0: I think we've got to talk some sense into Nick Frazier after his Jalen Hurts Cam Ward take.
1: That just can't be acceptable to say on these airwaves.
0: Yeah, we won't get into it today. That we'll save it for tomorrow. But yeah, we have to have a talking to our young friend, Dr. Crane. Big news today. The Super Bowl likely going to be awarded to Nashville tomorrow. The NFL owners going to vote on Super Bowl 64 in 2030 being played at the new Nissan Stadium. We spent some time on it earlier in the show about what the halftime show could be. But I just think it's exciting that this is happening already. That Nashville kind of jumped the line of all of these new dome stadiums that are going to be built in the next decade. You know, Chicago, whether it's in actually Chicago or in Indiana, Cleveland's getting one, Washington's getting one. Like, all these new stadiums are going to put themselves in line for a Super Bowl. The Titans getting one in 2030 is absolutely massive for this city, and it'll lead to other events coming here. I heard Robbie and Joe this morning talking about, when's the Final Four going to come? When is the College Football Playoff National Championship going to come here? I think the Super Bowl is the catalyst for all of those giant events being played at the new Nissan Stadium within the next decade or so.
1: Yeah, I know WrestleMania is being talked about as well, College Football Playoff National Championships. I mean, Nashville, there's a huge migration to the southeast, but, you know, Nashville specifically. So with how well the draft did here in 2019, it's a no-brainer to host any big event here, especially in a new stadium.
0: Yeah, and I think the Super Bowl is going to be a litmus test a little bit of, can this city hold up for an event that size? I know the draft was big. It was couple hundred thousand people every day. And, you know, CMA Fest is coming up in a couple of weeks. Nashville handles that great every year. But the Super Bowl will be a good, you know, marker of what this city can handle, and can they do the Super Bowl to the level that it needs to be done. And if they can, I have a feeling Nashville is going to be one of those cities that the NFL wants to come back to plenty, right? Like, this is a city that has grown in terms of being a tourist destination, as I know a lot of locals are not super thrilled with. Like, it is a destination place to come. Every sports team that comes here is like traveling extra people because they want to spend the time in Nashville. Like, they're coming in early, they're staying late. This is a city that people want to be, and if Nashville and the Titans crush the Super Bowl in 2030, I have a feeling that they will be added to the permanent rotation. Maybe not every 5 years, but maybe once a decade you get a Super Bowl here in the Music City.
1: Would be a huge success. You know, Atlanta does a great job hosting these big events. You know, Nashville, I mean, it's being talked about for expansion, you know, in the MLB, and that's a conversation for another time. But at the same time, everybody wants to come here. And there are a lot of tourists every year, so it just makes all the sense in the world. And I'm sure Nashville's going to crush it in 2030. Can't wait.
0: Yeah, the infrastructure obviously needs a build-up here of, you know, will the traffic be a little more palatable at that point? I doubt it. I mean, it seems to only get worse. Will you be able to accommodate all of the other stuff that comes with the Super Bowl? Like, where's Radio Row going to be? Will they put it out at, like, the Opryland, or will it be at Music City Center? I would guess Music City Center would be where all of, like, the Super Bowl experience stuff is. But the East Bank, right? Like, what's the East Bank going to look like by the time the Super Bowl is here? I think that's a realistic goal, for that to be the hub that everybody's talking about it being, of entertainment and restaurants and hotels and all that. I think by the Super Bowl, you'd like to see the development of the area around the new Nissan Stadium more than just the stadium and, you know, parking lots like is there right now. But I'm excited. I really think this is going to be a success. And I'm glad that the Titans are able to solidify this early. I thought it might be until next year, until we heard officially that the Titans, or that Nashville, was going to get the Super Bowl, just like we just heard Las Vegas officially was getting the 2029 one. So I think it's awesome that we get to find out you know, May of 2026. Got 3 years to get ready.
1: Yeah, I feel like they usually do a pretty good job announcing these things well in advance. And also, too, I wonder if when Dan Patrick said it on his show about, you know, what he had heard, I wonder if that sped up the process a little
0: bit. That could be it, of the report or rumor from Dan Patrick saying that he heard it was basically almost signed and sealed, ready to be signed and sealed. I think maybe that could have sped up the process. Keegan on the text line asks, how many years do y'all think it will take until we call new Nissan just Nissan Stadium? Old Nissan will just stay LP Field for all the OGs, not me. Oh, I mean, it could be. Do we just go back and call it Adelphia Coliseum?
1: Yeah.
0: Just go back to the original name? I think you call it new Nissan Stadium until they're...
1: Until there is no longer an old Nissan.
0: Right. I think that's the day that the old Nissan Stadium gets demolished, I think, is the day that we start just calling it Nissan Stadium. You call it new Nissan Stadium until there is no longer an old Nissan. Right. I think that's the day that the old Nissan Stadium gets demolished, I think, is the day that we start just calling it Nissan Stadium again.
1: Oh, I agree. I mean, because

0: stadium. And I can't wait.
1: I am excited. 27. The new stadium, it looks great. Now, there is a lot that still has to be done, right? Like, we saw the tours that they did. It still looked like a skeleton of what everything needs to be. And obviously, the most important part is getting the structure built and everything. But all the finer details does take a while, too. I wonder, you know, they said February, right, is when it's going to be ready. That was the expectation.
0: That seems really soon.
1: Yeah, I know. It doesn't. February of 2027 always felt like such a far out date. And now you look down, you're like, oh, that's 9 months away is when they said it's going to be ready. I would guess that gets pushed back a little bit. But I think they said February just to give themselves the buffer room to be ready for September. Because obviously that's the...
0: If it gets pushed back to March or April, I would not be surprised.
1: Yeah, yeah. And that's... That could be part of why maybe Nashville didn't go after a bid for the draft. I thought it was a perfect opportunity for Nashville to get the draft back in 2027 as kind of a soft opening of the stadium. Like, you could have the draft experience inside the stadium across the river, and it's like everybody gets a first look preview at it before the games start being played in there. But I do wonder if they were like, yeah, we're not so sure that it's going to be ready in time.
0: Yeah, no, that would be the only reason I feel like they wouldn't have done that. Just in case it's not. Just in case there's hiccups.
1: Right. And the draft next year is in D.C., I think.
0: Yes. Which, lots of big things coming for D.C. They have a UFC fight there, you know, coming
1: the
0: up
1: White
0: in,
1: House
0: in,
1: lawn,
0: yeah,
1: right?
0: In June.
1: For no, it's July, isn't it?
0: No, it's June.
1: Oh, is it June?
0: Like mid-June 14th,
1: okay,
0: maybe?
1: I'm not a
0: UFC guy, but I will
1: watch. Because they're doing it for the 250th anniversary of America, right? Like Independence Day. Donald Trump said he wanted like a 100,000 seat stadium on the White House lawn. I was like, that's a little ambitious. the NFL,
0: I love
1: saying
0: that,
1: tomorrow. That's a great one. Nick Frazier used it perfectly the other day. I can't remember what the context was, but I remember laughing on the way home. 615-737-1025. Good stuff on the text line today, especially great stuff on our Super Bowl halftime question.
0: Man,
1: I thought we got some really good stuff. We will be back tomorrow morning at 9 a.m. with Dr. Crane, Nick Frazier. Lots to get into. Titans. We didn't get to the Preds today. We'll do some Preds talk tomorrow as they continue their search for a general manager. But that does it for us today. Chase and Big Joe are coming up next with plenty of reaction to the news of the day. Nissan Stadium possibly getting the Super Bowl starting tomorrow for 2030. That does it for us. Keep it right here. 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
7: All right, and happy Monday. Welcome into the Chase and Big Joe Show right here on 102.5 The Game. Chase McCabe off today. Dr. Crane hanging out with me. And then our, what's the intern's name back there, Dr. Crane?
10: Grayson.
7: Grayson. Tell you what, we have the most handsome interns of any radio station in America. Possibly the planet. Possibly the universe. Welcome into the show today. Lots to talk about today in the main topic. We all woke up today to something that Dan Patrick told us a month ago, and that is almost official that Nashville, Tennessee will be getting a Super Bowl in February of 2030. Now, this is the 29 season. I'm a season guy. I'm not the Super Bowl year guy. So, Titans will be at Nissan saying the 27, 28, and 29 have three seasons in that Super Bowl, and the Super Bowl will be here in February. According to all the insiders, Ian Rappaport and all those guys and everybody, that the owners are going to vote on it this week, maybe tomorrow, bringing the Super Bowl to Nashville, Tennessee. And I got to tell you, growing up here, if you'd have told me 30 years ago that the Super Bowl was coming here, I would have called 862-8600 and had you committed. But now that the Titans have been here almost a generation and the Super Bowl is going to come here, I mean, it is an amazing thing. So that's our thing for today. We want to hear a reaction, 615-737-1025 to the Super Bowl coming here. Now, Dr. Crane, we have 1, 2, 3, 4, 5, 6, 7, 8, 9, 10 questions that go with the Super Bowl coming to Nashville. And some of these are like, what? And somebody's like, oh, yeah, these are good. But here's the first question out there, folks, that I'm curious about. What's the most you will pay for a Super Bowl ticket? What's the most you will pay for a Super Bowl ticket in February of 2030? Now, you know this has become a gigantic corporate event, which is fine, but there's also branches during the week that go on with the parties and events and things, and the focus of the sports world for that week is on Nashville, Tennessee. It's massive. It's a big deal. It's massive for our city. It's huge. I mean, it is a huge deal. So for that week, the focus of the sports world will be on Nashville, all the parties, everything that went on. I mean, I know friends that went to the Super Bowl in Indianapolis, and that was in January of 2012, the 2011 season, and they said it was just, Indy was never the same in a positive way after that, because they showed that they could host a big event. They did a great job. The weather was fantastic for them, and they had a great time up there. So Nashville's going to be on the map. But I'm curious how much you will pay for a Super Bowl ticket. Now, Dr. Crane, we discussed this earlier, and you laughed at me when I said I'm not paying more than $250 for a ticket, and you said, well, you're not getting in, and you are so correct.
5: I mean, look, you're not going to get a Super Bowl ticket for $250. I'll tell you right now, if it's 1971, maybe. I know the first Super Bowl was, what, a $10 ticket for Super Bowl
7: $10 ticket, yep.
5: You're not getting a $250 ticket, Joe. I'm sorry. Maybe $250 for the after party or the tailgate before the game. But no, not into the facility itself.
7: That's a good question. Would I pay $250 for a big party to go to, like the night before or that Friday night?
5: No, you do it at my house.
7: I don't. But what if it's open bar, free food, and it's a big Super Bowl event?
5: Can you eat and drink food and stuff like that for $250 worth in the span of 2 hours?
7: What do you think?
5: Matt, that's a good question.
7: Honestly, what do you think? Hell, I will do that. You ever been to the sushi train in West Nashville?
5: No.
7: No, you've never been over there?
5: Never been to the sushi train.
7: Oh, my gosh. It's so good. Right? And I eat nonstop at that. It's a conveyor belt with sushi that goes around. And it's something else, man. It's next. I think it's very good.
5: You got eel?
7: Yeah, eel?
5: Do they have eel? Yeah.
7: No, I didn't get sick at all eating the sushi.
5: No, eel, the actual fish.
7: Oh, did you get eel? Oh, no.
5: Ill.
7: I don't.
5: Eel. Come on, Joseph.
7: I know. I don't know. I ate so much that I was losing my mind. But, yeah, I would $250 to do that, go to a party. Yeah, I would do that.
5: I mean, with the inflation right now, yeah, probably so. $250 for food, that's not a lot of food. So, yeah, maybe. I don't know.
7: Like, I'd love to take my son-in-law. I mean, he's a big football guy. I would take him to that, and we'd have a good time. But that's it. But what's the most you'll pay for a ticket?
5: Super Bowl ticket, I would say $1,500.
7: You'd pay that?
5: $1,500 for a Super Bowl ticket in Nashville? Yes, that is a bargain. I am pretty sure Super Bowl tickets right now go for like $3,500 minimum.
7: Good Lord, man.
5: I'll double check that number, but I remember last season looking at the Super Bowl, it was like $5,000.
7: What?
5: Yeah, these tickets don't go cheap, Joe. Remember, the NFL is a global company now. They're no longer just known for North America and the United States. They are known globally. That's why they're having games overseas this year, as always.
7: 4312 says, I have better things in life to do than spend money on a sport. I get it. I get it. I mean, I'm with you. Mike in Lebanon says, I'll pay $0 because I'll avoid Nashville during the Super Bowl. Really? No, man. Come on now, Mike. I know you'll do that. So, let us know, 615-737-1025, of what you will do. So it says $250 might get you a parking spot in Nashville.
5: That sounds about right. That or a $250 parking ticket.
7: So I don't know. That's great for the city, and we'll figure it out. I'll go down the line. But that's one of our questions today, how much you would pay for a Super Bowl ticket here in Nashville. And, you know, John McClain will come on at 2 o'clock. We'll ask John about, you know, the Houston's hosted the Super Bowl in 03 and then 16. And both of those had iconic moments, if you remember. Remember what happened in the Super Bowl between the Panthers and the Patriots in the 03 season?
5: Refresh my memory.
7: The wardrobe malfunction.
5: Tina Jackson, yeah.
7: Tina Jackson.
5: Right.
7: No, Janet Jackson.
5: Janet Jackson. Oh, my bad. What am I thinking for? My bad.
7: Tina works downstairs.
5: That's right. Different names come across. Right. My name.
7: There was no wardrobe.
5: No, definitely not that. Sorry about that.
7: That's all right, buddy.
5: I've seen a lot of Jacksons lately.
7: That's all right.
5: The new Michael Jackson movie came out, by the way.
7: Oh, have you seen that yet?
5: No, but I'm looking forward to it.
7: We need to go out to our friends at the Roxy Theater in Dixon and see that.
5: You think they'd let us do that?
7: Yeah, they have it out there. Yeah, Belinda's got it out there at the Roxy in Dixon. By the way, have you been to that theater out there?
5: No.
7: Oh, I mean, it's like
5: massive.
7: First class.
5: They serve dinner?
7: They might.
5: Dinner really being good. A popcorn, I'm cool with that.
7: Oh, I just said, just give me popcorn and unlimited Coke Zero. I'll be a porch cat. She's like, what's that? I'm like, you know when you feed a cat and then it never leaves? She's like, yeah. I said, that's me. So if you give me unlimited popcorn and drink, I'll probably never leave for all that. Where was I going? I was on a tangent doing something here. Oh. So, yeah, iconic moment. So, the next one in Houston, you know what the next iconic moment was? The Houston with the hosted Super Bowl? I'll give you one word. Well, numbers. 28-3. That make sense?
5: Yes.
7: That's the Patriots comeback versus. So yeah. There's these iconic moments that happen that you hope happen at your Super Bowl that you could live on forever with that. So that's really cool. So again, 615-737-1025. Let us know how much you'd pay for a Super Bowl ticket. And we started talking about this with the Titans, and we'll get into this too. Does this now put more pressure on Robert Saleh and the Tennessee Titans? Does this now put more pressure on the Titans now that you've got a Super Bowl coming here? Because everybody's going to be saying, hey, man, it's so cool if you can make the Super Bowl. Only two teams have ever played in their home field in the Super Bowl. That was the Bucs in 20 and the Rams in 21. So that's what's going to be said. Is there more pressure on the Titans now because of the Super Bowl? 615-737-1025. Let's bring in David on the phone. David, how much would you pay for a Super Bowl ticket?
10: Whatever I can rent my house for the week.
7: Well, where do you live?
10: In Jolton.
7: Man, I ain't going to Jolton and driving back down to Nashville.
10: Some people will.
7: You know, you're right. What would you do? What would you get? What do you want for your house?
10: I don't even know. It's like 1,800 square feet, 4 acres. I don't know. 1,000, 2,000 a night? 1,000 maybe a night?
7: Good Lord. You real estate mogul, David.
10: I think I could get that Super Bowl week.
7: So you'd take it for 7 days. You'd want $7,000.
10: Yeah, maybe not that. Maybe I'd do five.
7: But I'd still
10: have enough to eat at the homeless shelter because that's where I'd be staying for the week.
7: Why don't you just go get like a little B&B somewhere in the middle of nowhere for a week?
10: Well, I could do that. I got some tents I could sleep in too, I guess.
7: See, if I'm renting your house, I don't want you on the property. No offense, I'm sure you're a great guy. I don't need
10: well, I can
7: you
10: to take a tent anywhere.
7: You can pitch a tent anywhere. That's good. But I'm telling you,
10: I could probably rent a tent. I could rent a tent for $100 a night, probably.
7: Are you going to do that in the middle of February, though, David?
10: Yeah, if somebody will take it, they will.
7: All right, I'm sure the place is great, but I don't want you having like a Jason Voorhees in the middle of the night and coming to the house with an axe. So we'll do that. David, thanks for the call, Bubba.
10: All right.
7: Would you pay? I mean, that's a lot of money, right? $5,000?
5: Not paying that. I mean, look, he makes a decent point because, like I mentioned to you before the show, Joe,
7: right?
5: The NFL, and I just mentioned in the first segment as well, they're no longer a United States of America league. This is a global league. This puts Nashville on the map, like not just here, elsewhere. Italy, yeah. Paris, Australia. Everywhere.
7: Let me ask you this real quick, Dr. Crane. Chase McCabe's off today, by the way.
5: Yes.
7: Would it be a slap in the face to all of us when they hold the Super Bowl overseas?
5: Oh, 100%. It goes to show you that they would rather take the money than the actual fan.
7: Yeah, I mean, I know WrestleMania is getting a lot of grief because they're doing it in Saudi Arabia last year or this year or whatever. And people are like, that should be here in America. And they're like, no, we're going to Saudi Arabia. And they're like, why? He's like, oh, well, they love wrestling too. No, I mean, you're getting $1 billion. We get, don't lie to us.
5: Well, supposedly it was Nashville that's supposed to get that WrestleMania.
7: That's correct.
5: And that's why people are in an uproar, especially here locally. But, I mean, me being somewhat of a wrestling fan, you know, it being in my family, that is, for the lineage, I would have loved to have seen, WrestleMania here in Nashville because this is a hotbed for wrestling. So the fact that it's going overseas, look, if anything goes overseas, Joe, for me, it has to go to a military base. Like WWE used to do that a long time ago with John Cena and other wrestlers used to go over to military bases and wrestle basically a house show. Would love to see that. But if it's just going for the common consumer, then why are we doing that?
7: Is there an army base that holds 90,000 people?
5: I don't believe so.
7: No, there's not. But I think it'll be a slap. It's going to happen.
5: Yeah.
7: And it'll be a slap in the face to us that when it all does happen that way. All right, we're off and running today on the show. That's the question. We got a bunch of them. How much would you pay for a Super Bowl ticket? Is there more pressure on the Titans now because the Super Bowl's allegedly coming here? And this here, too, as well. Will Robert Saleh still be the head coach when the Super Bowl rolls around in 2029, that season? He's got 4 seasons. Will he be the head coach in 2029? When the Super Bowl rolls around in February of that year? That's our another question for 615-737-1025. This show only goes because you guys are active. Let us know what you think. We're off and running. This is the Chase and Big Joe's show brought to you by the Omni Nashville Hotel, right on 102.5 The Game.
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2: They love to laugh, mostly at themselves.
8: And so I left the house at like 6:30 in the morning, and the only cars on the street were Waymos. There was like five of them. I'm like, this is it. Uh-huh. They're about to attack me.
5: They're plotting.
8: And I literally almost called you.
5: I wouldn't have answered.
8: But I know. But I don't, just to tell you, like, hey, they're after me, man.
5: I'm telling you, man, if you don't show up one day, and who the text was, who's driving? Nobody's driving the Waymo. Yeah. That's the problem.
8: Somebody's got a joystick back in their, you know, house or something.
5: Some center someplace. Yeah.
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0: All right, welcome back here to the Chase and Big Joe show on this beautiful Monday in America's Music City. Chase McCabe off today. Dr. Crane here with us. Grayson, the intern back there. Where's Grayson go? Western Kentucky, is that right? Western Kentucky?
1: That's correct.
0: Yeah, man. Good times here. A lot of things happening involving the Super Bowl today because the announcement earlier from Ian Rappaport that the owners are expected to come together and vote Nats for the Super Bowl for the 2029 season. It'll happen in February of 2030. It's great for the city. It's wonderful. Most of us won't be able to go because we can't afford tickets, which is fine. We'll figure out something to do that week to get down there and have fun in the activities. But another question, because of this, is there more pressure on Robert Saleh? Because everybody's going to be saying, hey, get to the Super Bowl, get to the Super Bowl. Here's my counter to that. I think NFL coaches already have immense pressure on them. This is just a little bit more thrown into the soup because you got to get there and get it done. That's it. I think these guys all know that's the goal of getting to the Super Bowl. There's always pressure on doing that, but I think just a little bit more because the Super Bowl is coming to town, and they're always going to be saying, hey, get the Super Bowl, get the Super Bowl, get the Super Bowl. But do we know if Robert Saleh, I mean, will be here? What does it mean if Robert Saleh is here in 2029?
1: It shows that they have a lot of promise with Robert Saleh as the head coach. Probably shows you that they've had success with Robert Saleh those last four seasons. So if that is the case, that means they're drafting well. That means they're developing young talent on the defense, if that is the case for him.
0: Uh-huh.
1: And then let's see what happens if Brian Daboll's still the offensive coordinator. I think that's the bigger question, is if Robert Saleh is still here, does that mean Brian Daboll is still here? Because he's spoken a lot the last couple months.
0: Right.
1: He talks and carries himself like a true head coach.
0: I'm going to say this. I hope Brian Daboll is not here.
1: Why is that?
0: That means he's had success.
1: Right.
0: I mean, you can look like, well, maybe they fired him because he was terrible. He's a really good coach, offensive coach. I hope he's gone. That means they are progressing at a level that we haven't seen in a long time, that he's done so well, the team has done well, that somebody wants Brian Daboll to lead their team. Now, it'd be great if he's like, you know what? I'm good being a coordinator for the rest of my life. Hey, fine. That's fine. No problem with that. A lot of coaches like doing that. He's had his taste as a head coach and probably is like, you know, I don't want to do that again. Who knows?
1: But what if he has a better opportunity to go to the Super Bowl with the Tennessee Titans in Nashville as an offensive coordinator than he is to be a head coach somewhere else?
0: I think he doesn't. He's already won Super Bowl rings with the Patriots. I don't think he cares. It's great. No, I think
1: really?
0: It's great. Yeah. But I think as a head coach, he's won rings as a, was he a tight end coach or something with the Patriots, whatever. He's won a couple Super Bowls and a national championship ring. That's great. I don't know. I mean, you have to ask him, but I think a head coach would mean a lot more. He's already been there as assistant coach getting those rings.
1: I think a Super Bowl is a Super Bowl regardless of however you win it.
0: Yeah.
1: And also, too, I think this is a little different. With the structure of the front office, along with the structure of the coaching staff, this has a little bit of a different vibe when it comes to talking about Robert Saleh and Brian Daboll. These are two guys that are very direct with how they show things and present things to the players when it comes to stuff on the field. I just think it's a little bit different. I would definitely see him here in 4 years if that is the case.
0: Well, if it is, and they're doing something really well, I mean, things are going good. So that should be the announcement tomorrow about getting the Super Bowl here. Also, I mean, there's so many questions about this. Here's another question. All right, so will Saleh still be here in 2030? Is there pressure on him to do this? What do you pay for Super Bowl tickets? I mean, the whole thing is about the Super Bowl. But here, I'm curious about this, though. What's one thing that Nashville needs to get done before the Super Bowl in February of 2030? What's one thing Nashville needs to get done? And I laugh about this. In 2019, they paved the interstate from the airport on 40 to downtown Nashville. They repaved it. Why?
1: Needed it.
0: It was before the draft.
1: Well, yeah, 2019. You want people walking on that street thinking, oh, my God, Nashville's
0: fantastic. No. This is the interstate.
1: Oh, I thought you said Broadway. Excuse me.
0: They paved the interstate from the airport to downtown.
1: That's easier for all those taxi drivers and the Ubers and whatever.
0: No, it's so when you get the ride to downtown, it's like, oh, it's a smooth ride.
1: That's what I just said.
0: Yeah.
1: It's easier for the taxi drivers, for the people that are driving. This is bliss. You want to be here in Nashville.
0: Yeah, and there's like, oh, they got their things together here. They're good, you know? Go to the right of the city where the city's being built, and there's a pothole that will swallow you and your family. and you need NASA to send a crew down there to get you out of the pothole. Those things are massive. So I think they've got – so what's the one thing Nashville's got to get under control? You got to – but here's the deal. If you're coming to the Super Bowl, you're going to stay downtown. So traffic doesn't affect you if you're coming into Nashville.
1: It can.
0: But how?
1: Get rid of the Waymos. Get rid of them right now before the Super Bowl gets here. Because if you have more of those here in Nashville, it's only going to cause more of a traffic jam. I promise you. I promise you.
0: Hey, to all the Waymos that are riding around town listening, that is Nick Frazier. F-R-A-Z-I-E-R. Is that right?
1: That's pretty close. Yep.
0: Big Joe did not say that. Although he secretly hates you, he will never say that on the radio because I don't want you guys showing up in my house in mass to take me down.
1: Well,
0: so
1: just saying, I'm just putting this out there. They have caused a lot of chaos and a lot of wrongdoing on the street
0: in a short time.
1: I mean, when you go down to not only just downtown Broadway, but over to Howard School Building, whatever it may be, they're stopping in the middle of traffic because they hear a bunch of sirens. They don't know what they're doing. And I don't know if that's the people back control rooms,
0: right?
1: Whatever it is, this has to stop.
0: Do you know the little turtle they put out in the neighborhood to show that people? Did you see the video in Atlanta?
1: In Atlanta, yes.
0: Like 40 Waymos showed up in a cul-de-sac and couldn't in that. So somebody put the turtle out there, and the Waymos freaked. Man, they didn't know what to do, where to go, couldn't turn around. I mean, it creepy. It's absolutely creepy.
1: It was like 40 cars an hour, is what it was saying, right?
0: Yeah. And they would go in the cul-de-sac and couldn't turn around, and the turtle was there. They didn't want to run over the turtle, thank God. And then looping back around, I was like, this is not good, right? Again, this is Nick Frazier saying all this, not me.
1: Wow, that's bold of you. Just thank you. Appreciate it.
0: Well, I mean, I like living, right? I don't want the Waymos to come after me.
1: I'll be okay, Joe.
0: But when I see them around town, I stare. I'm like, what are they plotting? What are they up to?
1: Like the movie Transformers. All those cars turn into robots. I mean, this could be a possibility of something.
0: What are
1: like
0: they
1: that.
0: Doing though, man? I don't know, right? And nobody I've talked to has had a good experience. And then I see a Luke Bryan commercial praising Waymo. I'm like, how much did they pay you for this? I get it. Green is good. I get all that, but I'm not doing all that. But I don't know. But anyway, they paved the interstate coming to town. Yeah. But what's one thing they got to get? I mean, I do not know what they can and cannot do to get ready. I mean, we talked, ban the pedal taverns, get those things out of here.
1: Yep. Can't do that. If you put pedal taverns throughout all of Broadway, it's just going to cause even more of a traffic jam. Because then my next question is, how many streets are you going to block off for Super Bowl week?
0: Ooh.
1: That's my biggest question. Because we already have a problem when there's concerts downtown,
0: right.
1: CMA Fest, any type of festival downtown. Every single street that leads to Broadway is all blocked off. And you just think, how much further are they going to go out?
0: Yeah, it's a great question. Finally.
1: I said that to you earlier, and you just kind of looked at me.
0: I know. I was in a daze. That's okay, though. That's a good question, though. I appreciate that one.
1: Thank you.
0: Yeah, maybe the Waymos are here to take out pedal taverns. Maybe we're going to see an epic battle here. What's that little nerd movie, Lord of the Rings, that y'all watch all the time?
1: Lord of the Rings.
0: Isn't that y'all? Parker watches it, too. What is it? Isn't there a battle of Middle Earth or something?
1: Dude, I haven't, to be fair, Joe, Lord of the Rings, there's like 4 movies, and they're all like 5 hours long. Oh, I just don't have the time for that.
0: I know. Parker knows. Who's fighting Middle Earth? Is it the goblets versus somebody, the hermits? Hermits versus goblets?
1: Say it's the greatest movie trilogy of all time, and I have to disagree with that.
0: I totally disagree with that. Ernest Goes to Camp is the greatest movie trilogy of all time.
1: Godfather.
0: I think the public would say Ernest.
1: I don't know about that one, Joe.
0: Ernest goes to camp. Ernest goes to jail. Ernest goes someplace else. There's like 5 of those. But Ernest movies are the greatest movies of all time to see that. So, I don't know. There'll be a lot to talk about coming up the next, year or so. Try to get this done. First of all, get into the stadium. Make sure the stadium's good, running smooth. And then you'll have three seasons in that stadium to make sure everything's okay. Actually, you have... 27 is important, work all the kinks, and then 28 is like, all right, we're good to go. Hopefully 27, I don't think they'll have any problem with the stadium. Looks good, it's nice, it'll be good to go, they'll be fine.
1: So would it be better for the new Nissan Stadium to have a lot of events in like year 1 to work out like to CMA Fest and whatever else is going to be like more concerts, just to see what congestion is like around the new facility?
0: I think so. Now there's the importance of knocking the old stadium down as quickly as possible and build stuff up around that the new Nissan Stadium. You're going to have to knock that down next summer, get out of me a move, and then you'll have 2 years to put stuff in there before the Super Bowl shows up. 2.5 years.
1: When that stadium, current Nissan Stadium, is taken down, are you taking some of that rubble?
0: I am not.
1: Why not?
0: Because I don't care.
1: Oh, okay.
0: I never bought a PSL. There'll be other people that's more important to them for that. Like my brother will probably take a chair. Some other friends will take stuff out of there, but no, I'm good. What about you?
1: Yeah, same here. I was never a PSL holder. Yeah. Never really went to majority of the games as a season ticket holder.
0: No, I think it's cool if you're PSL, they give you your seat.
1: Oh, yeah. They should. If they don't, then that's just malpractice.
0: Yeah, but I think you should go undo the seat.
1: Oh, take the whole screws with you and everything.
0: I'm not doing it for you. I got other things to do. I think you should be able to, like, hey, Friday at 2:30, we're going to take our two seats out of the stadium, and, like, here's your wrench and your hammer or whatever you need to get your seat out, but here you go.
1: Probably a drill bit.
0: Maybe. I don't know. But I would not. I think they should offer that to the people. What else can you do with it? Throw the seats away? I mean, there's 69,000 seats there.
1: You know what I'd like for them to do is let them take the seat home, but make them a little plaque with their name on it. I think that'd be great.
0: You think Amy Adams is going to spend a dime on that?
1: She would win a lot of brownie points with the fan base. That's true. Really would.
0: It's a lot. If I'm a plaque building business, I am bidding on that today and saying, hey, I'll do it for this amount of money and let's get it done. And I think it'd be kind of cool to have the plaque on the backside of the chairs if you're doing that. But if you're a PSL holder, you should have that chair should be yours. You should go get that chair and have it, and then have it for perpetuity, man. Like, hey, here's all the money I spent not to see a championship. All right, we'll take another break, come back. All the questions on the board, 615-737-1025. Is there more pressure on the Titans now because the Super Bowl will be announced tomorrow? What's one thing Nashville needs to get done before the Super Bowl shows up, and how much would you pay for a Super Bowl ticket? Let us know, 615-737-1025. This is the Chase and Big Joe Show right here, 1025 The Game.
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0: Hi, welcome back to the Chase and Big Joe Show. You know what's funny? And I tell people all the time how great our listening audience is. All day long, we have great listeners at 102.5 The Game. But some of you guys that listen 12 to 3 are just simply fantastic. And girls, and we love you guys so much. So Dr. Crane and I had a little thing last night about the Godfather trilogy. I said Ernest movies are better. Now we got all the text line. We threw all these great Super Bowl conversation topics out. We got a few responses. Now we're debating Godfather versus Ernest Goes to Camp, and our text line has just taken off at 615-737-1025. 0247 says, there's actually six movies associated with Lord of the Rings. I didn't know that, right?
1: It's 17 hours. I'm not getting back.
0: I'm not watching that. Just give me the Cliff Notes version, right? Bunch of nerds go to Middle Earth. They get attacked by some dude that looks like E.T. He doesn't leave him alone.
1: Schmeagol, is that right?
0: Is it Schmeagol? Schmeagol?
1: I just know Schmeagol is like a weird animal.
0: Something Incorporated. We're going to do it. And so you have all that, and then they come back out, and they've got a crystal, and then some. Which, hell, we don't have a crystal in Donaldson anymore, so I doubly hate this stupid movie now.
1: Yeah, they're just basically hating on Donaldson in a roundabout way.
0: So they go get a crystal, rub it in my face that Donaldson doesn't have a crystal anymore, and then they go that way. So I'm not watching that, no matter what Parker tries to say to us. So anyway, I think Ernest has got like four films too as well. This is Ernest, not the singer, who's pretty badass. This is not Ernest the singer. This is Ernest the actor from Hey Vern, all that that goes on. 2076 says, I doubt the greedy Titans will let the fans have anything for free. I was in Oakland for the last A's game and saw a guy get busted for trying to take a cup holder with him.
1: Really?
0: They're stopping you for a cup holder? Okay.
1: First off, what are you doing with the cup holder? Like, obviously,
0: it's your last game at the Coliseum, man.
1: I get that, but where are you going to put it? Just up on the bookshelf?
0: Right. See, here's what I stole from the Coliseum. 8635. I'm a Jacksonville fan here. You guys were talking about the stadium seats. When they were demoing our stadium, demolishing our stadium, whatever, they literally took all the seats out, dumped them in some field, and put an ad saying, if you want them, come get them.
1: Give me that. I'll do that any day of the week. That's free.
0: But you go to Amy, it's like, hey, Amy, it's going to cost $75,000 to do that. She's like, I ain't doing that.
1: Here's the issue. Are the Titans worried about not turning a dollar with this new stadium? Because that's just false. I don't know why. What's the big to-do about just not giving away the seats?
0: I mean, here, Jacksonville put them in a big old field. Said, come get them. If you want them, come get them. But I'd want my seat.
1: Yeah, that's right? What I'm saying. Allow the people that paid their hard-earned dollar for that seat to go grab it, and then the rest of them that say, I don't want this anymore, toss it in the field just like what Jacksonville did. Because to me, you're going to make your money back and then some with the new stadium. So there's no need to penny pinch and grab more.
0: Let's see here. 2513, back to our Waymo discussion. The guy that developed and distributes those turtles lived and builds them in Clarksville. Now, come on now, 2513. Is that legit? The guy that had the neighborhood turtle to slow down, that's the one. He lives in Clarksville.
1: I don't have the resources to fact check that.
0: Middle Tennessee, Nashville, there's always a Nashville / Middle Tennessee connection. So the guy that developed and distributed those turtles lived and builds them in Clarksville, 2513. But why can't I come up with that idea? Right? You make a fortune. What do you do for a living? I design turtles to put on the street. Oh, you're the guy. Right? I mean, that goes so far. I got to find this one. This one guy called or texted in. Don't want to use his name, but I want your – all right, Dr. Crane, I want your reaction on this.
1: All right.
0: Do not read my name on air for this text, but I have a buddy who 3D printed me a socket set so I can get it past the metal detectors and take my seats with me after our last game.
1: Huh. Never thought about 3D printing anything like that.
0: I don't know how that works.
1: Neither am I smart.
0: But are they going to stop? It's after the Steelers game. But what if the Titans are in contention to go to the playoffs? It's a big if, right? We all know it's a big if they're going to do that. But I don't think that'll be allowed, Mr. Texter.
1: Can't do that. But that's some sturdy.
0: Now, if you're 3-12, which they probably will be, I mean, then if you know it's done, Can you go in there and take your – are they going to stop you?
1: I'd say 6-10. Yeah, you could go and do whatever you want.
0: But they got a game after that. So they'll be like – entering that game on that Sunday, they'll be like 5-10.
1: Right.
0: So you'll know they're not going to the playoffs.
1: That's what I'm saying. If the last game of the season is against the Pittsburgh Steelers and you know you're, 5-10 is what you're saying, yeah, take it.
0: Yeah, because you probably lose that game, lose next week, you finish at 5-12. But are they going to stop? I don't know. Would they stop you? I don't know how they would. You've already unbuckled the seat.
1: You know this. I know this. When you leave after a Titans game, there is a big crowd. You're in a huddle of a crowd. There can be people around you. I mean, sure, you can have, surveillance camera 2 days after that recognize you. But again, you're not going back to that stadium. That stadium's gone. It's going to be gone in probably 2-3 months after that.
0: But if I see you walking out with a chair, but hey, what are you doing here? I mean, other people are going to see that, and word's going to get out. Then you got to bypass security to get out of there as well.
1: But that's what I'm saying. You're going to be in a giant huddle around other people. If you just hold it tight to your chest, kind of like the whole catfish thing with the Nashville Predators.
0: Yeah.
1: I'm not saying saran wrap, but you can't really do that. But just kind of grip onto it like a teddy bear and just walk out like nothing ever happened. So if your seat is blue, wear a blue jacket. I'm not condoning this. I'm just saying that.
0: So would you like halfway through the game start unscrewing things?
1: I would say third quarter, go and get me some probably chicken tenders with fries and maybe a Dr. Pepper or whatever. Come back to my seat, put it in the cup holder, put all the stuff on the ground, act like I'm tying my shoe. Undo a couple bolts.
0: Well, this isn't the Shawshank Redemption.
1: I'm just saying that's
0: dropping rocks in the prison yard.
1: This is the method I would go. And then the fourth quarter, when the game's out of reach, you got to wait till the end of the game. The last two bolts get undone. You're done eating your food. You're done drinking your drink. Then you just walk out with everybody else.
0: That's a lot of work, man. 2104 says, I've got a seat from Adelphia that my buddy ripped out and gave to me. Just a seat, no back. Walked it out under his jersey. It's 2104. Read it again. I've got a seat from Adelphia that my buddy ripped out and gave to me. Just the seat. No back. Walked it out under his jersey. I want the whole seat, though. I don't want just the whatever that was he got you. 615-737-1025. John, it's a good point. They may have other events after the last game and before demolition. That seat ain't going to be there, though.
1: Let's be honest. If you're doing anything after that and it's a concert, nobody's sitting down at that concert. Come on.
0: I mean, you want to go next door. I mean, you're there next door.
1: And if you're going to a concert at Nissan Stadium, an outdoor concert, that seat is there just because your legs get tired. You're going to be standing the majority of the time.
0: All right, Seymour. You guys are great with this. 615-737-1025. 9912, regarding stadium seats, allow the current PSL holder to come get for free, especially since last year our Christmas gift included a bobblehead of a punter who was last on the team in 2022. Is this accurate? How did I miss this? Allow the current PSL holder to come get for free, especially since last year our Christmas gift included a bobblehead of a punter who was last on the team in 2022. Is there anything worse than getting anything from a punter? I'd have thrown that thing a mile away.
1: Correct me if I'm wrong. 2022, was that Ryan Suckup's last year?
0: It's talking about Brett Kern.
1: Oh, really? Was that Brett Kern?
0: Yeah.
1: Are we that far removed?
0: That is. How did we talk about this and I was out that day or something?
1: Or Stonehouse or something. Not Suckup. Stonehouse.
0: Stonehouse, yeah. Both first names. You're close.
1: Ryan, yeah.
0: I know what you meant.
1: Wow.
0: Does that. Please let me know that's accurate because that's awful. That was your bobblehead. Oh, my gosh. Byron says, got to be careful trying to seek things by detectors. AI-powered ones nowadays detect dense material, not just metal. Not that I have a plastic knife that's now worth or anything. So Byron says on that. Matt also comes back and says, let's see, I don't know that. So this one, let's go to Fat Hog says, the Titans will probably tear the stadium down and bring all the scraps down here to Mount Trashmore, the landfill in Murfreesboro. Now, that requires effort there, Fat Hog. They're not going down there. 9912 says, yeah, it was Brett Kern. That was the bobblehead the team gave us in 2022. Thank you, 9912. That's awful. That is, I'm not a PSL holder or season ticket holder, but that's still terrible to do that, to have that given out as a bobblehead. God, this team is really cheap, aren't they? This is crazy.
2: Well, I mean, what can you say? You go and buy a T-shirt that's $50 that could probably get it your local Goodwill for two.
0: Was that where Vrabel dropped all this stuff off?
2: Well, yeah, I'm not talking about that. I'm not trying to reference that, but just in general. I mean, everybody loves that nostalgia. Look, the old Titans flaming thumbtack, I'd rather buy that than what we got right now. Not we, but just fans in general.
0: Right. I don't know. I'm mesmerized. Look, this is, the show is so great because we've evolved from talking about Ernest and Godfather movies and Lord of the Rings, all 15 of those, to... Is there pressure on the Titans to get to the Super Bowl because the Super Bowl is coming here? What's one thing Nashville's got to change before the Super Bowl gets here? And how much would you pay for a Super Bowl ticket? It's crazy, all the things that go on. And all people want to talk about is Ernest better than Godfather?
2: It's true. And to confirm the bobblehead thing, like our text line, my personal text line, Brian has said, it was a Kern bobblehead. Laughed so hard that day when I received it.
0: How did we miss this? We are the people show, and I would have gone scorched earth on all of them had I known this.
2: I mean, no discredit to Brett Kern at all, but just like...
0: Is there a Brett Kern bobblehead in the studio? There's Bullock, Dyson, Curse, Eddie George, Derek Mason, which doesn't look like him at all. No, there's not one.
2: Sonny Gray, Scott Hartnell, Thomas Vokoun, you know?
0: Is that red Sonny Gray?
2: Yeah, that is Cincinnati Red, Sonny Gray.
0: I'll be dadgum. All right. We're off and running again. 615-737-1025. Weigh in on what you think about the Super Bowl and our topics of the day. We'll continue this because tomorrow will be if it's announced tomorrow, which allegedly it's supposed to be one of the biggest days in Nashville, Tennessee history. Will it be the biggest day? What's a bigger day than having your Super Bowl come to town? What's a bigger day? I don't know.
2: You're going to hate me for this, but I'd say the League's Cup in 23.
0: I will hate you for that.
2: Yeah.
0: All right, 615-737-1025. Weigh in with us. We want to hear from you today. This is the Chase and Big Joe Show brought to you by the Omni Nashville Hotel Rider 1025, the game.
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0: All right, welcome back here to the Chase and Big Joe Show, 102.5 The Game. Dr. Crane, how old is Mick Jagger? His birthday's not till July, so I don't have to worry about it. How old is Mick Jagger?
1: This is an early look at celebrity birthdays. I'm going to go 78?
0: 82.
1: I was pretty close.
0: Be 83 in July.
1: Looks good for his age.
0: Is it the biggest rock and roll name on the planet? He's been that way. I mean, it's the Rolling Stones, right?
1: I mean, they
0: sell out.
1: I would say that and then Gene Simmons.
0: Okay.
1: Generational thing. I don't know.
0: That's fine. I'd probably say Paul McCartney.
1: Well, yeah, that's true. Beatles.
0: But Jagger, yeah, a long way. We'll continue to take your responses. We got a lot of great responses. 615-737-1025. But you were there last night. Nashville SC won a game. Who'd they beat last night?
1: LAFC. Nashville is now literally the best team in MLS in both divisions, East and West.
0: Is that Beckham's team?
1: No, Beckham's team. He played for LA Galaxy for a little bit.
0: Oh, okay.
1: And he is, I think, part owner of
0: Miami.
1: Inter Miami, yeah.
0: So who owns, LA, pretty good?
1: LAFC, yeah, they're one of those expansion teams from a handful of years ago. But, yeah, they have a really good rapport, really good roster for the most part. Hugo Lloris, who was their starting goalkeeper before the game, was a late scratch. So they started their backup, and Hani Mukhtar, in Hani Mukhtar fashion, gets his 99th, 100th, and 101st goal for Nashville SC in gold in his MLS career. So the guy's clicking on all cylinders, and that's, you know, something BJ Callahan mentioned after the game, is that we need DPs, designated players, to step up in times like this. They were without four starters last night. Andy Nahari got hurt in the midweek game at New England. It was a, I think, lower body leg injury. Then you're still without Eddie Tag, Seth Patrick Yazbek, and Sam Surge. So something that I recognized in the game was that Nashville is obviously, two of those goals last night were from Hani Mukhtar from a free kick perspective, which were beautiful goals, by the way. First player to do that since 2024. But when you look at that other goal that Hani scored, it was played on the ground. Nashville, to me personally, when Sam Surge has been in playing and starting, they've relied on him in the air a lot for those aerial duels to put a header in the back of the net. And it's just something that you just have to adjust to. And I think the last couple games, they've adjusted that well.
0: So, all right, then there's one more game than a break.
1: Yes, one more game, then they have the World Cup break.
0: How long is the World Cup break?
1: I think it's like
0: 6 weeks.
1: 55 days total.
0: Was that me or you?
1: I think that was Parker, you know.
0: Was he sawing back there?
1: I don't know what he's doing. I don't know.
0: Saw 9 or 8?
1: Something,
0: movie
1: I don't
0: it is.
1: Know. But no, yeah, I think it's like 55 days total, something like that.
0: So how many goals is it? Was he sawing back there?
1: I don't know what he's doing. I don't know.
0: Saw 9 or
1: eating
0: 8?
1: Something,
0: movie
1: I don't
0: is.
1: Know. But no, yeah, I think it's like 55 days total, something like that.
0: So how many goals is Mukhtar up in the goal, like goal leaders?

0: Messi is 2.
1: Yep.
0: And with 12, and Peter Musa.
1: Yeah, I think that's Western Conference.
2: FC Dallas.
1: Yeah, FC Dallas. That's right. He's right.
0: Yeah. Is Peter Musa a good player?
1: Yeah. I mean, for the most part, I'd try to keep up with every other MLS team, but it's just too difficult. You keep up with a lot of stuff.
0: Why can't you?
1: Just, it's not that much of an interesting league, per se.
0: I'm sure MLS teams love to hear that.
1: Well, they're not as good as Nashville right now, to be fair. I mean, everybody keeps surrounding them. You okay there, Jeff?
0: Yeah, you just cracked me up, man.
1: Look, to be fair, growing up as a kid, didn't really idolize MLS talent. It's always looked at as a Legends League. That narrative's kind of changing right now, but we'll get there.
0: Next game is when?
1: Saturday, 7:30 at Geodis Park, taking on New York City FC.
0: You going to that game?
1: Yes, I will be in attendance for that.
0: I'm trying to look something up here regarding soccer.
1: That's okay, Joe. Yeah, okay. I can help you out with that one.
0: So they got 30 points. So they
1: 31.
0: Oh, it says 30 here.
1: They had 28 last night. What's 8 plus 3, Joe?
0: 7.
1: No, that is 11, so it would be 31. So, yeah, they have 31 points. They're at the top of the Community Shield, and they're top of the Eastern Conference, which is, again, a interesting look at the standings because a lot of people overlook that. I mean, overall, they think B.J. Callahan's a great coach. They think what he's doing with this roster right now is, you know, great, but they're taking a lot out of guys like Brian Acosta, who's a veteran that's played in the MLS for a while. I mean, played when he was in Texas, that is. This is a team that's starting to rally around winning, and that culture is starting to really just absorb into everybody and saying, yeah, we're going out there to just score a goal.
0: Right.
1: Not just one, not two, but three or four.
0: Yeah.
1: And that's something that Nashville has adopted to where if you look at Gary Smith's teams in the last, I don't know, handful of years.
0: Oh, I did. I checked them out.
1: Oh, I'm sure you did. I mean, those were like 1-0 victories, 2-1 wins, because when you score, you just kind of sit back and park the bus.
0: Yeah, they do. You know, have you listened to the Unathletic podcast with Rick Merritt about
1: something?
0: I haven't. MLS, it's pretty good because he says one way is to get addicted to winning, and how to get addicted to winning is winning and scoring, and scoring more goals.
1: That's great.
0: I mean, it's pretty cool when you think about it.
1: Yeah,
0: that all breaks down that way. All right, that's done for the first hour, thank God.
1: Yep.
0: We got two more hours of this to come. John McClain joins us at 2 o'clock. Celebrity birthdays come at 2:45, which will not waste your time. We will not waste your time when it comes to that. This is the Chase and Big Joe Show, right here, 102.5 The Game.
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8: All right, welcome back to hour number two of the Chase and Big Joe Show right here on 102.5 The Game. Of course, the big news that's happening is that the supposedly, NFL is going to announce tomorrow that the Super Bowl is coming to Nashville in February of 2030. That'd be the 29th season. And I think this year it's in Los Angeles. Is that correct? I think it's in, Dr. Crane.
13: You're yeah.
8: The ombudsman. 28 is
13: Atlanta.
8: Maybe. And see, that's the thing, folks. If you say it very soft, that if you're wrong, you're like, I didn't know. I mean, and then 28 is
13: 28's Atlanta. That's what you just said.
8: All right,
13: yeah, 28 is Atlanta, yeah.
8: 27, 26 L.A., 28 Atlanta, 27 would be
13: Inglewood, California, which is L.A. I believe that's SoFi.
8: That's this year.
13: Yeah, 27.
8: No, I go seasons. The 26th season Super Bowl is in L.A.
13: You asked me for 2027. I'm giving you 2027.
8: Give me 2026 season. I think 2026 season's L.A., right?
13: No. Hang on. I hate the numbers game. 2026, so 2027. Yeah, we'll go with that. That is so funny.
8: All right,
13: yeah.
8: Where's the 27 season Super Bowl?
13: That would be 27, 28. That would be Atlanta.
8: Okay. Right, yeah. 28 season. You got this, pal.
13: Look, I'm trying to do three things back here, Joe. You're asking a lot out of me. It says here just 28, 29. Allegiant. So that is Vegas?
8: Yeah.
13: Is Vegas again?
8: Yeah. Which is a good sign for Nashville. Let me tell you why here.
13: Please tell me why.
8: Hey, don't yell at me.
13: While you do that, I must apologize. So I'm sorry, Joe. You were right. 30. I was looking at the wrong number last
8: but
13: night.
8: But it's okay, pal.
13: No, I just would like to sincerely apologize.
8: Sorry. This year, the Super Bowl is in SoFi in California. Next year, it's the Mercedes-Benz Stadium in Atlanta. And in 28, it's Allegiant Stadium in Las Vegas. So here's what's good, right? So the Titans, Nashville is going to probably put on the best Super Bowl ever. I mean, just the draft was fantastic. The Preds watch parties were next level. Everybody copied those. And don't say, well, you did them before, not to this level, because they were all done. So even the jersey reveal of Titans in 2018 was a catalyst for the draft to come here. because it was packed. Florida Georgia Line played that day. I booed him. Morgan Wallen opened for Florida Georgia Line that day. I did not boo him, but I booed Florida Georgia Line. And I will forever boo that terrible band. And so we do it right here. So Vegas is getting it back. Vegas had it a couple years ago when Chiefs beat the Niners or the Eagles. Niners. I can't remember.
13: Super Bowl in Vegas. That was...
8: Juwan Jennings was almost MVP. Yeah. It was the overtime game. So it was the Niners. Okay. Yeah. So Vegas did it well. And they're back again. If Nashville does this so well, they'll get another one in 5 years.
13: Five?
8: Yeah. Because LA's getting it again, it'll be five seasons for them, 21-26. For Vegas, it'll be 23-29 or 23-28. That's five.
13: Yeah, that's fair.
8: Atlanta last hosted it when the Patriots beat the Rams 2018. So it'll be 9 years between those. But if Nashville does it correctly, which I know they will, I mean, the downtown, the people, the Convention Visitors Bureau do such an amazing job. I think it'll be come back in 5 years.
13: I think we're looking at more like 9 years.
8: I bet they have it again in 2035. And I'll bet you a Waffle House meal.
13: Ah, that sounds good. Steak and eggs for like $8, we're good.
8: Have you been in a while? It's not $8.
13: Really?
8: Yeah. It's okay, though.
13: Good to know. No, I do think it like 9 years because, again, Nashville's a small market, you know, town. I don't see a small market getting a Super Bowl within a five-year span. I just don't. Now, you look at Atlanta. You look at L.A., you look at Vegas. Vegas and L.A. are both big markets to me. When it comes to sports, when it comes to just everything's going to Vegas. You got baseball coming to Vegas. You already have football. You got, I think, AAA baseball out there now. So
8: Hockey,
13: women's basketball. Yeah,
8: they've won like four in a row.
13: Yeah, so things are – and you also have the UFC headquarters out there. So there's stuff rolling in Vegas along with L.A. I mean, SoFi is just a massive – you know, stadium. And again, I don't think it'll take Nashville long to pay off that new stadium. Like, again, I don't see why people are worried about that. That's something that will be taken care of itself.
8: Worried about it. I mean, they already blistered the city of Nashville for $1 billion when they said they weren't going to do it.
13: Right.
8: I think it's a disaster. I'm not on board for all this, and you could berate me all you want when schools are falling apart literally miles from that stadium. I think it's ridiculous. When the NFL, here's the deal. When the NFL could cut you a check and pay for a stadium, I got a problem with that. But nobody wants to hear me bitching, and I get all that. I understand that. To celebrate what's coming to town. So let me ask this. What does this mean for Nashville globally?
13: Everything. It now, I would say at some point changes them from, and kind of goes against what I just said, makes them from a small market to a big market. And I think it takes more than one Super Bowl to change that, if that makes sense.
8: Do you look at Indianapolis any different after they hosted it in 2011?
13: Yes. Because, they had a bunch of Final Fours there, right?
8: But that's already, they already had those before.
13: Yeah, but Joe, when you have Final Fours and Super Bowls put together and under one roof, to me that changes the just trajectory of the city. So for Nashville's sake, if they were to host a Super Bowl, then it trickles down, or a domino effect of more of those Final Fours for college basketball, that's huge as well.
8: So what's next? The Final Four? Is that the next goal?
13: I would say the next goal would be Final Four. I mean, you could say WrestleMania because they got gypped out of that.
8: But, yeah.
13: I would probably say Final Four.
8: See, I'd go College Football Playoff, the championship game over Final Four.
13: See, it kind of goes to the major league.
8: But there's no wrong answer.
13: Yeah, but it kind of goes to the Major League Baseball aspect of this. If Nashville were to get a baseball team, the Braves were too close.
8: There we go.
13: No, hang on. It's the same thing when it comes to football. Mercedes-Benz Stadium is in Atlanta. It's too close to Nashville to say, yeah, we can do that.
8: Do what?
13: Talk about having a Super Bowl or a March Madness or anything after that. That's what I'm saying. Like, if Nashville were to get a March Madness Final Four game, that's fine. If they go College Football Playoff, no. Mercedes-Benz is known for having those College Football Finals and playoffs and semifinals there. I don't think Nashville is there yet.
8: What would you rather have, the Final Four or College Football Playoff, the championship game?
13: I mean, don't get me wrong. Football is king. I would like to see a College Football Playoff game here. I just don't think it'll happen before you have March Madness.
8: I think if you get a Final Four here financially for the city, it's bigger because you have All the teams arrive in town on like that Thursday. They play Saturday. They play Monday night. Carries over to Tuesday. The final college football playoff people arrive in town usually the day before. There's one game and they're gone.
13: Yeah, but I think the buildup and the teardown process is a lot quicker if you were to have just a basketball game there. Like, you have two or three basketball games there, if it's like the first round, or if it's even, you know, final and or the semifinal or quarterfinal, yeah, whatever it is. I think that's just quicker for turnaround time. Whereas for college football playoff, it's different. There's a lot more buildup to that. We even know that from last season.
8: Yeah, people agree with me that Super Bowl will be back. If Nashville does it well, Super Bowl is back in 5 years. Thank you, Buckethead. Appreciate your response on the text line. So that's what happens. And so, you know, globally, yeah, Nashville, hope it's just another feather in their cap of hosting a big event. And who knows what happens after that? I mean, more entertainment people are moving here. We've seen that over the last 5, 7, 10 years that's going on. So, I mean, it's just put you on a different level, which is great. I mean, again, for those of us growing up here, the fact we're talking about a Super Bowl coming to Nashville is a little bit surreal in a lot of ways to do that. So, who knows what happens. All right, 615-737-1025. Call in when I hear from you. Kenny the Mailman calling in. Kenny the Mailman, how many seats are you going to steal at Nissan Stadium?
5: Well, let me just first say, the stuff you get into, from sports stuff to seating stuff to any other stuff, is absolutely amazing. I sit there just dying laughing. Your analysis of how to steal a seat sort of reminds me of the apple dumpling game plotting a bank robber. I was just sitting here dying laughing. I was sort of following until this plan of, I'm going to go buy some chicken tenders, and then I'm going to eat them and bend over like I'm tying my shoe. And I'm going, like, what in the world are you talking about?
8: Oh, man.
5: You don't have enough pants to do that.
8: Dr. Craig can do anything, Kenny.
5: I thought he was going to get, like, the chicken tenders and hand them to the attendant so he wouldn't watch you undoing the seat.
13: No, it's more of just the nonchalant approach there, Kenny. It's like just being relaxed. Like, you got to have something to eat and drink before you can kind of map out your plan to get rid of the chair.
5: Let's be honest. Do you ever run these plans by somebody before you say them out loud?
13: No, sir.
5: I can tell.
8: That's the best part about it.
13: That's the beauty about just me. I just like to do things off the dome.
5: This is so much fun. And by the way, I've always contended that Mick Jagger is actually Don Knotts' cousin. Have you ever seen them side by side?
8: I have not.
5: A photo? Just think about it in your head. They look so much alike. It's unbelievable, especially now that they're older. Pull that up. And Joe?
8: Yes, sir.
5: You're talking about the Lord of the Rings. The things you will do for people you love. I hated every minute of every one of those movies, but my sons were crazy about them, even during a football game or something. Dad, you got to watch this with us. I still have no idea what the stomping around of the horses and the little deformed people and anything, but they'd just look at me and I'd just smile and say, this is good, this is good. It was unbelievable. But you do, you know, if you really, really love somebody, you find what they love and join in. So, while I didn't quite enjoy it, I was there with them with it.
8: There you go.
5: Hey, y'all have a great day.
8: All right, see you, buddy. Thank you, Kenny, for the phone call. I did the same thing with the Twilight movies with my daughter. So many friends of my parents are like, that's the stupidest movie ever. My daughter's like, I loved it. So I watched every movie with her. We had a ball. I got all into all that because I had a purpose. I mean, if she wanted to watch Lord of the Rings, thank God she didn't. I would have watched those with her. But we enjoyed the Twilight movies. That's what it was. By the way, do you know how many Ernest movies there are?
13: I'm just going to guess 5.
8: There are 6.
13: One off.
8: There's Ernest Scared Stupid, Ernest Saves Christmas, Ernest Goes to Jail, Ernest Goes to Splash Mountain, Ernest Goes to School, and Ernest Rides Again.
13: So you're telling me 6 movies compared to a trilogy of The Godfather is better?
8: Have you not seen Ernest movies? I mean, he's up against it, buddy. I mean, he's up against it. He gets it. I mean, come on. Ernest Saves Christmas? Did Michael Corleone save Christmas?
13: Kind of. For his consigliere, he was abducted, sort of.
8: And they got released, though.
13: Yeah.
8: They're not going to kill Robert Duvall.
13: It's fair. Did save Christmas for his family, though.
8: Ernest goes to school. But, hey, this was before Billy Madison. So maybe Adam Sandler stole this idea from Ernest.
13: Also, Michael Corleone saved his father in the hospital when he was by himself. That was kind of a setup there.
8: Okay, I'll give you that.
13: That was during Christmas time.
8: I will give you that. And then they have something common. Ernest goes to jail. He got railroaded. Shouldn't have been in jail. And the Corleones got out of jail. So Ernest went to jail because what he believed in, while your Corleones got out of jail because they were afraid to go to jail. I'm seeing Ernest win every avenue possible in this. In fact, Ernest should have been a Corleone, or the Corleone should have come to Nashville and hang out with Ernest. We'll discuss this. Lots more to come your way. John McClain at 2 o'clock today. Celebrity birthdays at 2:45, and we won't waste your time with celebrity birthdays. We don't do that.
13: Zero waste.
8: 615-737-1025. 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
8: So just say, look, I'm sorry. 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
8: 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My bad. Deep breath. I swallowed air. My bad. 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

0: Welcome back to the Chase and Big Joe Show right here on 102.5 The Game. I love it when people don't listen to our show and they listen for like the first time or second time. Because this guy on the text line says, what kind of hump says Ernest series is better than the Godfather series? Well, hey, pal, Reno, I do. I tell you that the Ernest Ernest is a superhero, right? Basically, if you don't get the joke, man, I'm sorry. 8386 says, Ernest Goes to Camp was filmed in White Bluff, Dr. Crane.
1: Awesome.
0: Montgomery Bell Park.
1: Congratulations.
0: 2664. Hey, Joe, don't forget Ernest Goes to Camp, counselor for the juvenile delinquents from AB in Clarksville. Right now, Ernest is like 9, Godfather 1 on the text line.
1: I'd say more 6-3 type thing, not 9-1. By the way, did you recognize that music coming back?
0: I did not.
1: That was from Ernest Goes to Camp. Shows how much you really love that movie.
0: Oh, I'm more about content and dialogue than some added soundtrack piece later on.
1: Okay, sorry. That's plus one for the Godfather trilogy. Probably the most iconic soundtracks of all time.
0: But Godfather 3 was terrible. It was absolutely terrible.
1: Okay, I'll agree to that, but you had to have the Godfather 3 to complete the storyline.
0: No, we didn't.
1: Yes.
0: We were good without it.
1: No, you
0: kinda... Why can't we be left wondering with movies? Why can't I be left wondering?
1: Well, that's why you had The Sopranos, the movie. I mean, the TV show.
0: Yeah. Done. Ending was great, because you're like, what the hell happened? And you debate about Shawshank Redemption, great ending. Like, what happened to those guys after they reunited in Mexico?
1: If you go and look at Don Corleone when he passed away in his garden, the typical way that kind of happens in that movie, and then you go look at Michael Corleone in Sicily where it all started from the very beginning, for his father came over to the States, he falls over and dies in a chair. And again, that kind of...
0: Thanks for the spoiler alert, pal.
1: It's the statute of limitations has definitely passed.
0: What is the stat? Evidently not.
1: 7 years is what it is.
0: Oh, I thought it was 45.
1: That movie came out a long, long time ago.
0: 1990 it came out. Now you just ruined the ending for me.
1: Too bad. You said it doesn't matter anyway, so I'm just stating the case.
0: I'm not going to watch because I see what happened. Diana Laverne says, Nashville can do everything right when hosting a Super Bowl, but you can't control the weather. Good point, Diane. That February ice storm will have a day in how soon Nashville gets another, will have a say in how Nashville gets another Super Bowl. It took Atlanta 19 years to host another Super Bowl after their ice storm they had in January of 2000. That is a very good point, which brings me up to this. I just had a screenshot on this because our phones were always listening to us, Dr. Crane.
1: Yeah.
0: And if Nashville gets a Super Bowl tomorrow, it'll be 20 years since Dallas had a Super Bowl, the 2010 season they had it. So why is it Jerry Jones? What's going on there?
1: He's already making enough money. I think that's the thing, is that you look at Jerry Jones and Jerry's World, I think they have, what, a dealership inside of that giant stadium. You're doing...
0: I've never been. So
1: well, this is what I've heard, allegedly. You have Thanksgiving, Christmas... You're hosting the Cotton Bowl there. I mean, you have a lot more events than you really think are needed. Super Bowl, yes, they have a lot of seats, but I don't think they'll make their money.
0: Is this going to be the lowest seat-wise in the Super Bowl, somebody said? So Hard Rock Stadium now is out of forever Super Bowls because they don't hit the minimum number of seats. So Nashville will be one of the lowest capacity-wise Super Bowls.
1: Is another component as to why they could get phased out in the future.
0: Okay.
1: You talk about it being 5 years for the next time they get a Super Bowl, if they get it tomorrow, that is, on the vote. I think that's another reason why they could get phased out of a Super Bowl conversation in the future.
0: So after Dallas had it, Indy had it, New Orleans, New Jersey, Phoenix, San Francisco or Santa Clara, Houston, Minneapolis had it, Atlanta in 18, Miami in 19, Tampa in 20, SoFi 21, Arizona back in 22, Vegas in 23, Vegas gets it again in 28. So there's a little precedent there for these teams to come together and get that. So we'll see what happens, but it's going to see. Byron says, here's your question of the day for tomorrow. Most iconic soundtrack for a movie. That's a whole other can of worms.
1: It is.
0: Forrest Gump's pretty good. Yours is what, Dora?
1: No, Joe.
0: Boots.
1: Godfather.
0: Godfather. 2513 is with you. He says Godfather's the beats out Ernest.
1: Yeah. And also, too, HBO did this cool thing where you could watch it in chronological order. Fantastic.
0: Reno wants you to know in all caps that all Ernest movies were terrible.
1: Thank you, Reno.
0: That's just, I mean, I don't know how you could say that when the impact of Ernest on a lot of people was amazing. Changed lives.
1: Look.
0: Six movies, changed lives.
1: Just stating the case, the text line, it's not a 9-1 vote. It's kind of getting to the point of like 5-4. The more and more we discuss this, the more and more it gets almost to even 50-50.
0: Okay. I can't believe people don't think there's not going to be more pressure upon the Titans because of the Super Bowl coming here.
1: There should be.
0: I mean, I think so. I mean, look, there's always pressure on a head coach anyway, but I think in the franchise, there's a lot of pressure. Like, Amy Adams would like nothing better than to host a Super Bowl here, right?
1: Your highest drafted wide receiver in franchise history gets a fully guaranteed rookie deal. That's something that lives up to a lot of hype, and you have to live up to that. You really do, because if you don't, then that guaranteed money, it goes down the tube.
0: Yeah, it does. I think the pressure on the franchise now, it's like, get to the Super Bowl. And right now, this team doesn't need added pressure. This franchise doesn't need added pressure.
1: Maybe they see added pressure as a good thing. Maybe they've already kind of washed away the old and brought in the new, and they think putting pressure on the new is a good thing. Builds character.
0: I don't know. We said earlier, like, what would it mean if Robert Saleh is still the head coach in 2029? I think it's a pretty dadgum good sign that things are going well in Nashville.
1: Same thing for Brian Daboll in my case. I would like to see Brian Daboll here in 4 years as well.
0: Well, I think if he's here in 4 years, he's still doing, you're right, he's still doing something well. I'd be shocked, because you think he'd work another job as a head coach, but make me, you know what? I see coaches all the time are like, you know what, I just want to coach.
1: The big question is, I would say more in the running back room, what does that look like in 4 years? Is Nick Singleton the bell cow? Is he the guy of the future for them?
0: You love this guy.
1: Yeah, I mean, he's a really good running back.
0: Why did he drop to the fifth round?
1: Because of his injury.
0: What injury?
1: It's a lower body injury, and that's kind of what kind of held him out for the Senior Bowl.
0: Another injured player coming to town.
1: Not what you think, though.
0: But Simmons had a bad knee injury, didn't he?
1: Yep.
0: And he battled back and got it done. Knee injuries are something. Back injuries are not. What did Singleton have?
1: I think it was a knee, I believe. Okay. Yeah, ACL.
0: All right, you can figure.
1: I'll double check for you real quick.
0: You can figure a way back from those to get here, but I just, again, that's what's going to see what the team will look like in 2029. I mean, that's four seasons. You got 26.
1: Jones fracture. That would be the fifth metatarsal bone. I believe it's in the foot.
0: Jones, is that a Liz Frank or no?
1: No, I do not believe so.
0: Okay, I went talking about a Liz Taylor injury. I hurt my back. I rebounded though. Pretty soon, pretty quick, got it done. Here's another question on the break, 615-737-1025. Will Cam Ward be the starting quarterback in 2029? If he is, what does that mean? If he's not, what does that mean? Let us know. 615-737-1025. This is the Chase and Big Joe Show right here. Brought to you by the Omni Nashville Hotel, 1025 The Game.
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0: All right, welcome back. That went stereo to mono, back to stereo. That's kind of cool. Welcome back to the Chase and Big Joe show here on 102.5 The Game. Chase McCabe off today, back tomorrow. But tomorrow, Vanderbilt baseball is playing at 1 o'clock. So we're still trying to figure out. So they're going to the air about 12:45-ish or so. So we're trying to figure out tomorrow. We'll be here for a little bit, we, you know, just to come on and say how much we love you and that we're here. We're thinking about you. And then Wednesday might be the same thing. They're also playing, if they win, they play at 1. So it's Hope Vanderbilt. I love our show. I love talking. But I'd like to see Vandy kind of roll through the tournament. It'd be kind of cool. Everybody's counted them out.
1: Yeah, it might happen. I mean, look, Vandy's always been one of those teams that's just flipped the switch when it comes to SEC tournament time. Yeah, their RPI's not great. Their record's not great. But, again, this is a Tim Corbin-driven baseball team that will probably find some fire in the SEC tournament.
0: Yep, you are correct. Every team goes through bad years and everything. It happens, and then but the tournament hopefully could shine some light on Vandy and they can make it to the NCAA tournament. All right, back to the phone, 615-737-1025. Dave wants to call in about injuries with players. What's happening, Diamond Dave?
9: Hey, guys. I have had a Jones fracture. And yes, it is the fifth metatarsal. It is right above the joint, usually in the where the bones come together there. And the problem with that particular fracture is that for a period of time after it heals, the surrounding bone mass is actually weak. Because to heal that fracture, typically the body will suck nutrients from the surrounding bone mass. And I found this out the hard way because I got a second Jones fracture right above where the original fracture happened. And so these injuries have sneaky little danger points that are attached to them.
0: So are you okay now?
9: Yeah, I am. I've been nervous forever since that injury about pivoting really hard on that foot because it puts a lot of pressure. Any pivoting movement puts a lot of pressure on that area, and that's what broke it in the first place.
0: Man, oh, Dave. All right. Thank you, Dave. That gives a little perspective on that. Appreciate you listening, buddy. Thank you.
9: Take care.
0: All right. So, look, I mean, I think you come back from a knee injury, and I think the foot, or, you know, I remember, was it Heath Shuler hurt his foot when he played went from the Redskins to the Saints. He was never the same. Eddie George hurt his foot. Hell, Jack Lambert retired over turf toe. I think Terry Bradshaw had turf toe. I mean, it's no joke messing with the foot. But I think with a knee injury, we've seen that you could come back when you rehab. If you get really lucky, you could come back and play again at a high level. Remember, Adrian Peterson blew his knee out and then did this incredible rehab and came back and like...
1: That comeback was incredible.
0: And I remember the doctors, this is so weird, the doctor's like, this is a bad sign for everybody else because this is doesn't happen. I mean, this doesn't happen. It takes a while. So you might rush back and think, oh, I'm fine. But Adrian Peterson did it. He was just a monster, man, and got his knee back and did that. So I think knee's okay, but I don't know, man. It's just...
1: It's interesting, yeah, hearing Dave talk about that because, you know, as I mentioned to you in the break, Derrick Henry had the same type of injury, a Jones fracture, the fifth metatarsal. Again, Derrick Henry's a freak of nature.
0: Like, that's the thing.
1: Yeah, he's a freak of nature. But Nick Singleton, again, you hope when you're at the highest level of football, which is the NFL, that you have the doctors and resources to make sure that's all situated. Because if not, then I'd be a little more concerned now.
0: Yeah, and I think there are some things, like I've told you, the worst injury I've ever had, I got my sternum cracked in a game on a crackback, which is illegal now. This is college, and it hurt so bad. I laid there, and the ref was like, "Hey, you got hit so hard, I'm gonna give you last rites." And I'm like, "If I could get up, I'd hit you, but I'm about to die, so I can't." So I get the pain, but you could come back. But I just think a back injury, we've seen those are just so difficult to come back from.
1: I mean, prime example, Caleb Farley. I mean, it was at Virginia Tech, didn't really pan out in the NFL, obviously so, but back didn't really heal well.
0: What's worse, the Farley draft pick or the Isaiah Wilson?
1: I would say the Farley draft pick.
0: By far.
1: Because you already
0: You
1: already went down that road. Continue to go down it? That's my biggest thing.
0: Well, his back was injured, you knew, going the draft.
1: Yeah.
0: Wilson's just a bonehead. Right?
1: And then 100%.
0: I mean, Isaiah Wilson at Georgia played at a high level. He was a good left tackle.
1: On tape, it looked like, yeah, great player. But then
0: really good.
1: You look at Caleb Farley, you're thinking, yeah, there's an injury here. You go grab that in the third or fourth round, not the first
0: right.
1: round.
0: Right, which just, I could not believe they got that. And, you know, it's funny when we asked Robinson about Isaiah Wilson, he was like, it's like on the dating app, when you get the picture, like, oh, this guy looks, oh, a handsome guy, right? And then he shows up, you're like, this is nothing like we thought it would be. And don't blame 2020 COVID on that. Like, you didn't get to know him. You didn't know. I mean, you had Zoom
1: limited
0: interview.
1: Scouting resources.
0: Right. Nah. No, don't give me that. He just lost the love for football and in turn really lobbed a grenade at the Titans. I mean, because you have a left tackle who comes in and you had Lawan on the other side. You put Wilson at right tackle, wherever it was. I mean, it's really good. A nice little building block there. He'd be going into his seventh season this year.
1: Yeah.
0: You imagine if he would have been halfway decent?
1: Could you still say he is the reason why the Titans are struggling at both tackle positions?
0: That's a large part. It's a large part.
1: Would you say that's the biggest domino that fell into
0: react to all this? It's a good question. Because if he's there and he plays decent, you got one part of that tackle, which is solid. He'd be in his seventh year. He'd already be on his second contract. Lawan retired after 22, but Lawan was done after he blew his knee out. Lost all the weight. And the Cardinals defensive end just put him on his ass, which I loved. Had that massive
1: that was
0: day.
1: Week one, right?
0: Week and one.
1: Just Kyler Murray was throwing everything.
0: Who was the guy for the Cardinals that just destroyed Lawan, the defensive end?
1: Wasn't Chandler Jones, was it?
0: I think it might have been Chandler Jones.
1: Maybe.
0: Syracuse, former Houston Texan guy. Think it was. I mean, Lawan, you're like, all right, he's just doing it for the money now. That's it. I mean, he was terrible. Then he apologized on a half-ass apology on social media.
1: Yeah, it was Chandler Jones.
0: Yeah, embarrassing. So, I mean, Isaiah Wilson would have solidified one solid part of that line, And then even maybe grab a Skoronski. I mean, then you're good for that.
1: Well, it makes you wonder, like, the Andre Dillards of the world, like, you probably don't go down that road. You don't go.
0: Great point.
1: You don't go down the road of, let's patch this hole, let's patch this hole. And then you really don't know what the future is of the whole Vrabel situation. Maybe that gives him a little bit more time. I don't know.
0: Who knows? And also, like, Nicholas Petit-Frere was awful. I mean, he was one of the top recruited kids out of high school. Goes to Ohio State, plays decent Ohio State, and then gets here, and it's, I mean, where's the disconnect? Right? Was he, you know, I've said this about Alabama offensive linemen. They're terrible in the league, for the most part, because they're surrounded by so many great players who kind of, you overlook their faults. Like, Chance Warmack at Alabama was good, but he also had great running backs, good quarterback, A.J. McCarron, had good receivers. I mean, there's a lot that went helping him out.
1: The game management was definitely on his side.
0: Yeah, and then he gets here, and it's like, yeah, you're a little slow. Alex Leatherwood, that got drafted by the Raiders, was it? Who got drafted by the Chargers? Fluker? D.J. Fluker was terrible. I mean, and J.C. Latham still, the jury's out on him. This is year three. Yeah, he made a little progress towards the end.
1: Leatherwood was the Chargers.
0: Leatherwood, okay, yeah. Who's DJ Fluker? Where'd he go? Who did the Raiders draft that Mike McCoy took in the first round that everybody was like, why are you drafting this guy in the first round? And then Gruden was like, yeah, man, this guy's pretty good, man.
1: Fluker was also the Chargers.
0: All right. Who did, dadgummit, the Raiders draft, 18 or 19 through there that what's his name? Oh, my gosh, the guy from the NFL Network. Pretty good analyst. He took an Alabama guy.
1: The Raiders got Colton Miller, offensive tackle.
0: What year was that?
1: That was 2018 is what you were talking about, and that was out of UCLA.
0: Maybe it was 20. They took a guy from – looking this up on the
1: – Looking at 2019, round one, pick four was Klein Farrell, defensive end out of Clemson.
0: No.
1: That's not what you're thinking either, huh?
0: What was he was terrible. 2021 draft picks. Hold with us, folks. Here we got. I got a point I'm going to make here. Yeah, Alex Leatherwood was drafted by the.
1: Right here it says the Chargers.
0: The Raiders. 2020. I thought I was right.
1: Are you sure? I guess.
0: 2021 NFL draft, round one, pick 17. Alex Leatherwood, Alabama.
1: Ah, there it is. Yeah. Sorry about that. He's currently on the Chargers. Excuse me. My bad.
0: Is he still in the league?
1: Or I'm sorry. Last year was on the Chargers. 2024. Okay. It says. Practice squad? Oh, the asterisk next to it is practice squad.
0: Practice squad.
1: That's why. Okay. That's
0: I know you're busy back there. I appreciate your time.
1: You're welcome.
0: You do a lot of stuff back there. But that's the thing is that these guys come in from Alabama, these offensive linemen, they're just not good. I mean, John Hanna might be John Hanna is the greatest offensive lineman of all time from Alabama. Played in the 70s and 80s. Bad dude. Bad dude. Awesome. Just incredible. Number 73. So that's the Alabama guys, I hear Alabama offensive lineman, I'm like, oh, this is a bust. They're just a bust. It's going to be. It's the way it is. So with Isaiah Wilson, I mean, that really put a, man, if he'd have been halfway decent, it would help so many things out. That's why I think Farley was a worse pick, but the upside that Wilson had was amazing, and he just didn't have it. Nobody saw that coming. Nobody did.
1: It was a blindside block.
0: Terrible. I don't know. If you could have that one back, I mean, that's revisionist history. You could go back and do all that stuff. But I think Farley's the one that not every draft choice is going to knock it out of the park, obviously. Burks in 22. I think Skoronski's a little bit better now. Latham, jury's still out. Hopefully Cam Ward is the answer. And that was a question.
1: Yeah, I was about to say, your question was, what does it mean if Cam Ward is the quarterback in the 29-30 season, and what if he isn't?
0: So if he is, then you're doing pretty good. Then you made two playoffs, I think. If Cam Ward's still your quarterback, because that'll be the 25-20, because they'll pick up his fifth-year option.
1: Right.
0: Which is crucial, right? So if he's still here in 29 leading into that Super Bowl year, I think it's a good thing. It's a really good thing. That means the team's winning, they're playing well, there's still promise, there's a lot of hope, you've proven on the field. But if Cam Ward's not the quarterback at 29, you're back – into another rebuild, because there's not a Tannehill out there to save your ass like he did in 19.
1: I'm trying to think. There's not really anybody out there, per se. And again, I'd say currently, hearing those words, not hearing the words, but reading the quotes from Brian Daboll saying it's a fresh start for Will Levis. Obviously, I don't think see them, you know, saying a 1-year deal for him, but it'd be interesting if he were to be around a little bit longer.
0: Who knows? I mean, I'm not going to. Rich Gannon's a perfect example who bounced around a little bit, then found a home with the Raiders and became an NFL MVP. I mean, it happens. These guys can get opportunities and make the most out of it. But if Ward's here in 20, if Ward's your starting quarterback going into 29 season, Titans fans, you should be feel really good about this.
1: Indeed.
0: Because you think about this, that'll be 25, 26, 27, 28. That'll be his fifth season. If you go back, Tannehill was only starting 20, 21, 22. Part of 23 got injured. It's like 3.5 seasons there. Mariota did 15, 16, 17, 18, 19. There's, I mean, he was out of the 18
1: four-ish, season. Four-ish, five-ish,
0: yeah. Right? Before that, it was Mettenberger and Charlie Whitehurst and Matt Hasselbeck and Jake Locker. I mean, it was a disaster of epic proportions at quarterback, I think.
1: Ryan Fitzpatrick.
0: Terrible.
1: Yeah.
0: Terrible.
1: I mean, a rotating cast of quarterbacks.
0: Yeah, and that's,
1: like,
0: you don't win games that way.
1: No.
0: And then you had Kerry Collins from 06 to 10, and Vince was here 06 to 10. And so if you can have Cam Ward can be the guy going into the 29 season, I'm telling you, you could look at the history, which is never wrong, going forward and see that there's something great here with Cam Ward.
1: And you know what? I'm still going to double down on what we talked about Friday. I would still take Cam Ward.
0: Not right now.
1: I know. I'm just saying, though.
0: That's okay.
1: I'm going to double down on it.
0: I like the fact you stood your ground.
1: Still
0: they
1: will.
0: Came at you left and right. You stood your ground.
1: Rabbit shots. That's all it takes.
0: You know what sounds good right now?
1: What is that?
0: One of those pizzas from Pizza Hut. Does it not?
1: I'm
0: not as good as a Nico's pizza.
1: I'm a little pizzaed out right now. But yeah, it does sound pretty good.
0: Not as good as a Nico's pizza.
1: Too kind. See me Thursday.
0: Where are you going to be Thursday?
1: Creek Falls Farmers Market. Yeah.
0: What time?
1: 451 Hogan Road. 4:30 to 7.
0: 4:37. Are you doing that again over there?
1: I am. Yeah.
0: Selling your
1: selected
0: pizzas?
1: Days. Selected days. So this is one of three.
0: You do a lot of farmers markets?
1: Yeah, from time to time. Just rotated a bunch of different ones.
0: So this Thursday, what is it again?
1: It's a Creve Hall Farmers Market.
0: Creve Hall Farmers Market. Dr. Julius Crane.
1: Julius, I like that name.
0: Yeah, it's pretty cool, huh? If you could have another first name game, what would it be?
1: First name?
0: I like Gabriel.
1: Gennaro.
0: Gennaro. What's the American version of that? Jerry?
1: Probably.
0: There was a center for the Titans named Gennaro DiNapoli back in the early 2000s.
1: I do recall.
0: Yeah, he was it's not a bad little center there for the Titans in the early days. I think they made the AFC Championship game with Gennaro.
1: Gennaro DiNapoli.
0: That should be your name going forward.
1: Or Alessandro Francesco.
0: No, Gennaro. I like Gennaro. I need to change mine now. I'm not.
1: You know what the nickname is for Gennaro?
0: Jen?
1: Reno.
0: Is it really?
1: It is.
0: Reno was blasting us on the text line about the Ernest movies.
1: He's right.
0: He's absolutely wrong. All right, we'll take a break. Come back. John McClain at 2 o'clock today. Taking your questions today about the Super Bowl and all that goes on and about the Cam Ward thing. If Cam Ward's here in 2029, what does that say for the state of your Tennessee Titans? 615-737-1025. It's a Chase and Big Joe show right here, 102.5 The Game.
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0: door.
1: Hey, all right, welcome back to the Chase and Big Joe show right here on 102.5 The Game. 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
2: I mean, that's a down payment on a car.
1: I mean, that's like a kidney, right? I mean, that is...
2: As much as I would love to go and see that live, I'm not going to spend that money.
1: Well, Mr. Jackson's a big fan of the show, so if, Mr. Jackson, you got four extra laying around, you know, right here, me, you, Chaser, and who else? Me, you, Chaser, and Lance from our sales department.
2: There you go.
1: Lance, a good guy.
2: Look, I know, Mr. Jackson, if you need some help promoting it, we're more than happy to help you out with that. Together at CromwellMedia.com. But to be fair, Joe, we can take him out to dinner, too.
1: Why don't you just bring pizza to him?
2: Well, we could do that. After party. There you go.
1: Oh, yes. Sonny says the Raiders drafted Leatherwood, Giants drafted Evan Neal, Bengals drafted Jonah Williams, all better. Those all Alabama players? Let me look up Jonah Williams and see if that... I'm telling you, man, this I should be a scout. And they'll say, Joe, go scout the Alabama offensive lineman. I'm like, nah, I'm good. I'm not going down there.
2: Yeah, Jonah Williams was a Crimson Tide.
1: He was. They're all bad.
2: Yikes.
1: Sonny, thank you for the best text of the year. Leatherwood, Evan Neal, and Jonah Williams are all bad. We've hit on something. Alabama offensive linemen are terrible. Outside of John Hanna, there might be a few more right running around, but most of them are terrible. And we've dealt with two here, right, with JC. JC's not terrible. The jury's still out.
2: Yes, he's young. He's 23 years old. Give him a little bit of time. I'm not trying to be on his side here, but
1: I'll get you.
2: Just saying, that's really young for a right tackle.
1: But if you're the number 7 pick, I got to see you dominate guys.
2: But again, they draft him as a left tackle at the time.
1: True. Thanks a lot, Ran. Yeah, you're right. You're right. You're right.
2: So again, you got to treat it like the first year as a right tackle is a rookie year. Sorry. I'm sorry. It's just
1: you're
2: like
1: fine.
2: When you have a injury to the hip, I know that was something that was talked about with him.
1: Right.
2: It kind of hinders your lateral movement. And if you're playing that tackle position, I'm thinking after that injury when he came back, that hindered him a little bit in his development. And again, you have different offensive line coaches. You had Bill Callahan. Now you have, I think, what's his name from New York? It was with Brian Daboll.
1: DiNapoli.
2: No, not DiNapoli.
1: Gennaro DiNapoli.
2: I'll get to his name here in a minute, but the new offensive line coach.
1: Right.
2: You wanted to know what kind of development you see out of Latham. Again, at 23 years old, you should be able to, you know, teach not even an old dog, a new dog, new tricks.
1: Okay, so I need to see Latham this year dominate guys. I need to see him dominate. I mean, you're the number 7 pick. You've been in the third year in the league. You're strong. You're mobile. You've lost all the weight and everything.
2: Dog, new tricks.
1: Okay, so I need to see Latham this year dominate guys. I need to see him dominate. I mean, you're the number 7 pick. You've been in the third year in the league. You're strong. You're mobile. You've lost all the weight and everything. I think he could be a really good player. I just haven't.

0: need to see you put guys on their ass. I mean, I need to see that as a right tackle, blocking guys, coming down on down blocks, whatever. I need to see you do that. And pass blocking, I need to see you do that, JC. This is a critical third year. Could prove to me, well, and I'm sure it is for him and the Titans as well. Like, is this our guy going forward? I'd love to see him and Skoronski and maybe Coogan at center and be so successful that it's insane. I would love to see these guys come together, protect Cam, win games, and restore some franchise pride back. I don't want to see him bounce out here after 3 or 4 years. I'd love to see him just become solid at that position and go forward. That way it's not a concern for the next 7, 8 years. Love it.
1: Yeah, you're absolutely right. Another thing,
0: I am right.
1: Sometimes.
0: Okay.
1: I do like Jackson Slater now. It's starting to grow on me. He's starting to grow on me when it comes to the development and hearing Borgonzi a couple months ago saying he emphasized a lot at that right guard position. I think that's huge because then you're now competing for a job with, you know, Fernando Carmona. I know that's another player that you just drafted out of Arkansas.
0: Yeah.
1: You wonder how that plays into effect of all this because – if you have two guys that are young and they're hungry and they want to go after a starting spot, that's healthy competition. Something you have not had in this franchise for a while.
0: Problem with Slater, and I think, and I want him to be really good,
1: yeah,
0: is that you sold me on Dylan Raidens for a couple years. Strong, agile, mobile, forceful. I mean, out of South Dakota State, or not North Dakota State.
1: Yeah.
0: Only thing that got me about Raidens is he skipped the 20 season. Right, so he didn't play. Am I right? During COVID, I don't think he played in 20, and they drafted him in 21. I think I'm correct on this. I think so. Raidens is still in the league. He's with the Saints. It took him a while, and he just wasn't developing here like he was. Slater, for some reason, I like Slater. He was good in college. He didn't play any last year, but all accounts where he was learning and learning, and getting stronger and bigger. It is a whole different ball game. From going from FCS to NFL, Raidens out?
1: I didn't see. It says here he did not skip any years.
0: I thought he did.
1: So,
0: I think he did.
1: Maybe. I do recall something about that, though. I don't know what that is. Maybe it was the North Dakota State year because they played like a one-off for film. Because that was that the same year Trey Lance got drafted?
0: I think it was.
1: 2020?
0: Yes.
1: Because that was COVID year? Yeah.
0: No, he got drafted. Ravens got drafted in 21.
1: Yeah, he got drafted in 21, but I'm just saying that year before, because a lot of FCS football didn't really play, they had that one-off game. It was just – I remember it was on ESPN. They made sure that they had, you know, scouts there or whatever to watch the game because of Trey Lance. Do you not recall that?
0: He started the only game of North Dakota's fall season in Central Arkansas as the league postponed its season to 2021. So, yes.
1: Okay, I was right.
0: Dude, he was out, so he didn't play hardly any of the 20 season. Because it's not his fault, but just because...
1: Yeah, they forfeited that season because of COVID.
0: Yeah, so he signed with the Saints on a two-year contract. Look, that's fine. That's fine. If Slater can be that guy and move in there and maybe... I wish Raidens all the success in the world. Got no problem with that. But they overbuilt him and overbuilt him, and he just didn't live up to what we saw, what we needed to see here. And that's fine. So Slater can look. I know offensive line talk is not sexy,
1: right?
0: But when it's bad, you're like, "What the hell is going on over there?" You talk about it and try to build like, "All right, I don't want to talk about these guys ever again." Because if we do, that means they're doing their job and they're blocking people 20 yards down the field. They're protecting Cam. They know all this, so maybe they got some good stuff going. But Latham's got to be the guy. It's got to be your JC. I know you listen all the time, JC, and I appreciate you listening. But we're behind you, man. Some of those folks are behind you all the way, buddy. You got this. All right, we'll come back, take a break. John McClain, the great John McClain, will join us next right here. 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
20: All right, welcome into the third hour of the Chase and Big Joe Show, right here on 102.5 The Game. Chase McCabe is off today. Of course, the big news of the day is that allegedly Nashville tomorrow will be formally announced as the Super Bowl host in February of 2030. So we'll talk more about that with our good friend John McClain into the show. John, good afternoon. John, pretty big news for the city of Nashville. It's been out there for a while, but what does this mean for the city of Nashville, John, in your opinion, when you look at the NFL overall? This is a big deal for Nashville.
21: It's absolutely a big deal for Nashville, for the Mid-South, for the state of Tennessee. And it shows other cities that if you build a new stadium, you're going to get a Super Bowl. That's how Jacksonville got one. They didn't build a new one, but they spent a lot of money renovating it. And because Nashville did as good or better of a job hosting the draft as any city has, and how great it looked on TV through the whole time, and we know because Nashville's a great party city, I don't know anybody, and I know a lot of people that come there and have been coming there for years. I've never heard anybody go, boy, that was boring, or I didn't have a good time. Usually it's, God, I'm hungover. I can't believe what a great time I had. I can't wait to go back. And so it'll be exposed to a lot of people from around the world, because you end up with over 1,000 international media that comes, and the more the NFL plays games around the world, the more media you're going to get. And so that will be a great way to expose Nashville to not just the country that hadn't been there, but also people from around the world that hadn't been there. And it's good that they got plenty of time to get ready to showcase the city. And the drawback was always they don't have enough hotel rooms. I think anybody's been up there in the last 5 years and sees nothing but cranes building new hotels is not going to say that anymore. But I'm really happy for the city. It's a big deal for Amy Adams Strunk because she'll be the happiest person in the NFL tomorrow. And the city and the county and the business leaders, political leaders, everybody that had a hand in getting the new stadium built and then lobbying the owners to get the Super Bowl in 30, which should be plenty of time for them to get all the kinks worked out. So it's going to be a great day when it becomes official, and we know it will be official.
20: John, you might have told this before, but why did the Astrodome never host a Super Bowl?
21: Because it was, besides being a dump, it was too small. When baseball season was going on, the capacity was 50. The most they could ever get in it was 55 after baseball. And in 87, when they added 7,500 new seats for after baseball, it was, by that point, the stadium was a dump. And there was no way they were going to come. And the first Super Bowl here was at Rice Stadium, which is a dump. And then, of course, when they did two at NRG Stadium. And I remember the last one that we had, I was at the league meeting in October in Boston. And when the owners came out after approving Houston for the last one, in which the Patriots had that great comeback over Kyle Shanahan's, my goodness,
20: Atlanta,
21: the Falcons. And I remember the owners, several of them told me, we voted this Super Bowl not because Houston's great. Yeah, it's great, but we did it for Bob McNair. And so you got to have an owner that the other owners respect. And so Amy Adams Strunk, I know she gets a lot of criticism, but she deserves a lot of credit for her role in this as well.
20: Oh, absolutely. So it was 30 years, I guess, between the Super Bowl at Rice and Super Bowl at NRG. So in this new era and the Super Bowl era in the last 25 years, what did they have in the Super Bowl? And you guys have hosted it twice. What did it do for the city of Houston, John, globally, now that you're a Super Bowl city host twice?
21: The second one, once you've done it a couple of times, and the problem is Houston's not going to get another one. Nashville's not going to get another one. They got that rotation where they're always going to go to Vegas. They're always going to go to Los Angeles. They're talking about they're not going back to South Florida because it's not what they wanted, even though they've spent $450 or $500 million, whatever it was, and because they like Atlanta. So and Glendale, California, which to me is a great spot. And then if you had the media would vote New Orleans every year. But the Superdome right now can't hold a candle to any other stadium, including the new one in Nashville. So you get a lot of attention. A lot of people get pats on the back. Usually you're remembered more for the game itself. Like the greatest comeback in Super Bowl history was the Patriots and the Falcons. And people remember, well, it was played in Houston. So hopefully when Nashville gets there, Titans will be good. And there'll be a Super Bowl contender and a chance to, if it hadn't happened since, the second team to play a Super Bowl in its own stadium.
1: John McClain's on the line with us here on the Chase and McJoe Show. John, we were, you know, you kind of alluded to what I was going to ask you there, talking about Atlanta there with the Super Bowl in 28. It just seems like for me, and you know this more than anybody, when it comes to the financial aspect of the NFL and the Tennessee Titans and turning a dollar for this new Nissan Stadium, I think one Super Bowl is good enough because then you'll have enough events after that to follow. I mean, you make a good point in saying you probably don't see the Titans getting a second Super Bowl go-around. Joe and I were having the conversation in the first hour about maybe a five-year rotation. I was leaning more of like a nine-year rotation for the Titans just because of a small market city.
21: Well, because also they like going to those other cities, and the owners do. And remember, it's the owners. It's not the fans. It's not the NFL. It's the owners. And the owners, I understand, you build a new stadium, you're going to get one. Like Washington will get one, a cold weather site, when its stadium's built. The one I'm curious about is Buffalo. Buffalo does not have room for a Super Bowl. They have to put people in Toronto and New York City. They just don't. They don't have a boom. They're not a boom town like Nashville is. So I don't know what they're going to do about Buffalo. But and they're getting that stadium as well. But I know this, there's no place they go, maybe Vegas, that people are going to have a better time than they will in Nissan Stadium.
1: And John, to right now, OTA is beginning for eight teams, one of those being the Tennessee Titans. There's a lot of new stuff in Tennessee, especially here with Robert Saleh and Brian Daboll, a lot of installs here. What does that say for the rest of the AFC South? Obviously, Houston is, you know, coming off a year where there's been question marks around C.J. Stroud. Jacksonville, you don't know what you're going to get with Brian Thomas Jr. Travis Hunter is now playing majority of defensive snaps. And obviously Indianapolis getting Daniel Jones back from injury and no Michael Pittman on the offense. What does that say about the Tennessee Titans getting an early jump at things?
21: Well, just that Robert Saleh being a new coach, and then we mentioned Brian Daboll coming in there installing his system. Obviously, he wants to do a good enough job where he gets a second chance to be a head coach. And he's made a smart move, just like Clint Kubiak last year. If you are a assistant coach, an offensive coordinator, and you want to be a head coach, whether it's the first time, second, or third, you're needing your head coach to be a defensive-oriented head coach, like Robert Saleh, like McDonald. And so that way, when the offense succeeds, you get all the credit. Like right now, Clint's one of his two younger brothers, Clay Kubiak, is the offensive coordinator of the 49ers, but he doesn't call the plays. And even though Kyle Shanahan will tell people how valuable he is to the game plan, to the play calling, you know, that's why you need to be with a defensive coach. And if Daboll does well there, if you know, your quarterback takes a big advancement over the next couple of years and they start to win and become a division contender again, that's going to help Daboll get another head coaching job. And fans should be ecstatic if he does, because that means Saleh has turned around the franchise.
20: Ah, fantastic. All right, we'll take a break. More John McClain on the other side. We love our visits with John every Monday at 2 o'clock. 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Right here, 102.5 The Game.
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20: All right, welcome back here to the Chase and Big Joe Show, 102.5 The Game. Continue our conversation with the great John McClain. John, the schedules came out last week, and of course in Nashville we're going to pay attention to the Colts, the Texans, and the Jags. But how do you like this Texans schedule? I know they don't have a primetime game to the second part of the season, but I think it favors the Texans very well. Two early games at home, then the Cowboys in week four at home. It's not a bad schedule for Nick Caserio and these Texans.
21: Not at all. They played 3 of the first 4 at home. And the thing that's amazing to me, they are done with AFC South games on the road in the middle of October when they play at London against the Jaguars. And by the way, something I just thought of during the break about the Super Bowl, and I don't know anybody that understands this. And the key is, if you're trying to attract people to your city, you want the media to be happy. You want the people online, the social media, everybody spreading the word. And that's why when we had our last Super Bowl, I brought in 4 interns for teams around the league, and I told them, if you guys can pay there, you can work with me for a week, and you'll meet every PR guy to help you get jobs. And they did, and it worked. And one thing I did, I got a limo service, I got golf courses, I've got the horse track suites at the horse track, the Rockets, floor seats at the Rockets, Astros, everything. I got BP at Minute Maid Park for Peter King and Jim Steig, who was the head of the Super Bowl, because I read Peter said they found a batting cage to go to every year at the Super Bowl to blow off steam. So the Astros gave them jerseys with their names on it, got a batting practice pitcher, opened the roof for them, and also the Rockets practice facility. People could play. Our tennis center. I had Sports Center hosts limoed every day to the most private golf course in town because I wanted everybody to say great things about Houston, and I've had people tell me how much they miss it. But the fans are not going to help you spread the word. Now, social media, they can, but, boy, you've got to make sure you take care of the incoming media, and that's you don't want to put like the media hotel in Murfreesboro, because you guys know what the traffic's like. You don't want them to be shuttled like, say, the host teams at Vandy and Middle Tennessee State. No, you got to have both of them in close, because nobody complains more than we do. But also, when people are having fun, they will give you great publicity. Nashville's going to get it anyway, but you want everybody that leaves and go around the world to say, wow, what a great time I had in Nashville, because you want, they're not going to come back for football games. They already know about the Titans and the new stadium. You want them to come back to party.
20: Yeah, exactly. You know, it's funny. That's a friend of mine owns a restaurant, pretty successful. And I said, "How? Why are you successful?" He said, "Word of mouth." Not anything. Word of mouth makes me sick. So you're exactly what you're talking about. Word of mouth lets people know how great it was in Houston, like you're talking about.
21: Yeah, I can say this now because the statute of limitations has run out. Houston is known as noted for the some of the best, let me say, dance clubs in the country. And they're in great locations in our Galleria area. So I may have found somebody that knew an owner that I went to talk to that media, if they used a code word, didn't have to pay like a $50 cover charge, because you want to make sure everybody's taken care of.
20: Exactly. Schefter's reporting that tomorrow Minneapolis is likely to get the NFL draft in 2028 and everything that goes along with it. It's funny, John, you know, for so many years that thing was in New York, then they take it out of New York and they go to Chicago and Dallas and Nashville. And it's become its own thing. I mean, how great is this that it's the NFL is able to turn this into an event unlike what it was in the 80s and the 90s?
21: I thought when they moved out of New York, where I'd gone a lot, it was a big mistake. But the fact is, New York didn't care. You know, you could have Raider fans walking down Fifth Avenue in their black hole gear. Nobody paid any attention to them because they just looked like so many other freaks in downtown New York. And so it was one of the greatest marketing ploys in history of sports. The schedule release, to me, is still the greatest. I can't believe we're all so dumb. We can't wait till it comes out knowing who they're going to play. But that one is the greatest of all. But the draft, man, oh, man, I would like to know, and although I've asked, and I know people claim they don't know, who was the person that said first, well, hey, what do you think about this doing a schedule later and make a whole big deal out of it with the dates? Who brought that up? Who's the one that said, okay, we don't like New York anymore. They don't care we're there. Let's take it on the road. I'd love to know who that was. Hopefully they got big bonuses.
1: It's possible. John McClain's on the line with us here on the Chase and Big Joe Show. John, when it comes to the NFL schedule release and the Tennessee Titans, specifically, 6-10 seems to be the, I guess, floor for this team. You have to at least double your win total. What would you say the ceiling is for them?
21: Well, I think if they could double that win total and get to six victories, they should be turning cartwheels down Broadway. And because this team is still not a playoff contender, you want to see Ward develop in that second season, how the new coaching staff is. The best thing they're going to have going for them is the defense. The offense is still going to have growing pains, but because Robert Saleh is one of the best defensive coaches in NFL history when it comes to game day, and he has done a tremendous job, and I'm so glad Robert got a second chance to be a head coach. And people, you know, Brian Daboll was coach of the year. He won a playoff game with the Giants. Then it started to go down the toilet, and I think it was more the front office and not him. So people should be really happy. If they should get six, fantastic. Anything else is just gravy.
1: And on top of that, kind of circling back to the Super Bowl conversation Joe and I were having a bit ago, and it was Brian Daboll. And if he is, you know, gone within 4 years of, you know, when Titans host Super Bowl in 2030, would you say that's a good sign or a bad sign for the Titans in the development of the offense?
21: Well, if he's gone on his own volition, that's great, because that means another team want him as a head coach. But if he's gone because Mike Bergonzi or Amy Adams Strunk wants him gone with Robert Saleh, that's not a good thing. I think that the Titans are on track to make a big turnaround, and one of the reasons I base that on is everything I've heard about Baganzi behind the scenes. I don't know him, never met him, but universally over there, and I'm talking about the media too, people respect the job he's doing so far. Now, getting up to 6 victories would be great. Maybe eke out a 7th, and then the next one's going to be even tougher.
1: Yeah. Oh, I'm sorry, Joe. Go ahead. Oh, one more here, John, for me. Looking at Pittsburgh and Baltimore, two teams that have, you know, struggled the last couple seasons. Obviously, Aaron Rodgers coming back for another season with Pittsburgh. Where do you see the development process going from here on out? It just seems like they're just putting a Band-Aid over an injury right now. Because Aaron Rodgers, still one of the best 32 quarterbacks out there, because he'll be the starting quarterback for sure. But why do you not see a team like Pittsburgh investing in a guy like Will Howard?
21: Because he was a 6th-round pick, and they, you know, you have a new head coach there, and Mike McCarthy's an offensive coach. He knows Rodgers. I think they were together 8 years. I don't care if Rodgers got him fired. That doesn't mean you're going to hold a grudge forever. And plus, McCarthy wants to win. He wanted Green Bay. He wanted Dallas. He won 12 games 3 times with Dallas. He just couldn't do squat in the playoffs. So I think that Pittsburgh, they were 10-7 last year. They took advantage of the Ravens having a down year because of Lamar Jackson. They took advantage of the Bengals having a down year. But if Jackson and Burrow are back, they might finish in 3rd place, only ahead of the Browns. So I think Pittsburgh is going to be one of the many teams. It's going to be jockeying for position to get to one of those top quarterbacks next season. I'd be very interested to see. And Brandon Sorsby goes into a supplemental draft in which you can submit a bid. We'll take him in the 1st round, 2nd round, 3rd round. You sacrifice that pick. Pittsburgh, if they win 9 or 10 games again, that's going to take them out of the running. Maybe they would be a candidate to go after Sorsby in the supplemental draft.
20: Yeah, that's a good one. John, one more before you go. With the Titans getting the Super Bowl here, Nashville getting it next year, is there more pressure on a team now to play in that Super Bowl because it's playing on your home field? Will the Titans have more pressure on them to get to the Super Bowl because it's coming here in 4 years?
21: I think it's too early to say that right now. If the time comes and they are a competitive team and they're a playoff competitive team, that's when the pressure comes on them to get to the Super Bowl in their stadium. That's only team's only done that once, now it's Rams.
20: That is right. John, as always, man, we appreciate you. We'll talk to you. I know next week's Memorial Day, but we'll figure something out, John. As always, you're the best, my man. Thank you.
21: Guys, thank you very much. Nick, great talking to you on air for a change.
1: Yes, sir. Likewise.
20: There you go. John McClain. He joins us every Monday at 2 o'clock. And it's great. Love his knowledge. And all great, man, with the Super Bowl. If you're just now joining us, the Super Bowl is expected to be announced tomorrow, coming to Nashville in February of 2030. That's the 29 season. So that'll be 3 seasons fully inside the new Nissan Stadium. Move in next year. It's the 27th season, then 28th and 29th. Then get in there. Terry McCormick sent me a text, and he said the 2 starting quarterbacks in February of 2030 in that game, he told me who they are, and I can't stop laughing. Because if this comes true, then I don't know what is going on in this world. It's funny. It's in a funny way. So we'll read the text that Terry sent me. Back with more. 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

0: Welcome back to the Chase and Big Joe Show right here on 102.5 The Game. Hey, Nick.
1: Hi, Joe.
0: You knew you had the same first name as the GM of the Houston Texans?
1: I did not know that. I thought it was Mick with an M.
0: Mm-mm. That's Mick Barris from Channel 5.
1: Nick Cesario.
0: Nick Cesario.
1: That was Cesario.
0: He might be the greatest man who's ever been on the planet in the last 100 years. I mean, that guy is just amazing.
1: Yeah. I mean, he does a really good job in Houston. I mean, he's turned them around. He really has.
0: He really has. Terry McCormick sent me a text and said it would be just the Titans' way of bad luck that the starting quarterback in that draft and the Super Bowl in 2030 would be Will Levis versus Malik Willis, which would be really, I mean, if Malik Willis is still in Miami in 4 years, that's a good thing. But the Will Levis thing is not going to go away, especially when camp starts. Everybody's like, well, they got a 6-round former. Look, if you got a microwave oven, right? And it runs, it's decent, right? Not the greatest, but it works. And I know you bought another microwave oven. And you're like, hey, I'm going to say this microwave oven. Do you want it for $20? No. Eventually, you're going to put that microwave oven outside. Then I steal it. I got a microwave oven, right? That's what happens. If I know you're getting rid of Will Levis, I'm not giving you anything. I don't have to. It's up to you. It's up to Borgonzi and those guys with Will Levis. Sit it out there. Look, we haven't seen him throw. He hasn't played in how much did he play at the end of 24?
1: Not a lot.
0: Who was quarterback? I can't even think who the quarterback was in the part of 24.
1: Oh, man. That's
0: how bad.
1: I'm trying to think back.
0: That's how bad the team was. I can't even think who the quarterback was.
1: Yeah, let me look real quick.
0: So, Levis, did Levis start all the games down the stretch? Who was the other quarterback here? I can't believe I can't
1: remember. Mason Rudolph. We're really passing
0: time. No. That's how bad the team is. We all checked out. That's the disconnect.
1: Because he played in Miami that year, did he not, with Callahan? Because when Levis got hurt, that was the whole shoulder thing?
0: Yeah, he got hurt in that game.
1: He dropped his shoulder down, and they're like, oh, it's a shoulder injury. And he was like, I remember he made a bunch of memes and stuff. Yeah,
0: that was Callahan's first win as a coach.
1: Yeah.
0: Was that Monday night game in Miami. Like I said, we went down in 23 and saw Levis rally the team back. He had some massive errors, but he just went out and played football in the second half. There was like no script, just played and found DeAndre Hopkins, and they won the game to beat Miami down there.
1: That was the same game DeAndre Hopkins scored a touchdown and then was traded the next day to the Chiefs, right?
0: Is that 23 or 24?
1: 24, because 23 is when they won on Monday night.
0: They won on Monday night in 24, too.
1: Oh, yeah.
0: So it might have, 24 is when he got traded.
1: Yeah, because that's when Rudolph was there, led them to the return, and that's when the stock was as high as possible for a guy like DeAndre Hopkins.
0: I mean, so you see what we've had to deal with this franchise. It's been terrible. That's why somebody asked me, why are you so giddy about this team? I'm like, because for the first time, I feel something good about this team over whatever it's called now.
1: Vanderbilt Health Park or something.
0: Something, whatever, over the facility. I feel something good. You know, we talking to Fisher last week about day camp, and he was like, yeah, no more of that nonsense. I mean, to hear him say how it was just embarrassing and a disgrace and the day camps over there, I mean, it was terrible. I just think there's something different now about Robert Saleh as a head coach. And not only that, but talking to guys who played for him, and said, man, he rode me hard. He was tough, but I knew he cared about me. I'm telling you, as a player, once you know that a coach is going to coach you hard, that has your back, you'll move mountains for that coach.
1: Absolutely, because it shows that he's invested in the program, also is invested into you.
0: Yes.
1: It makes you feel like you're really a part of family. Like, it's more than just blood. You are actually a part of the family. You're sitting down at my dinner table. That's how I felt.
0: Yeah, and then the whole thing about, you know, he withheld the rookies. He's like, I still go back to Dante Fowler blowing his knee. That's fine. Like, he cares, right? I mean, they'll be out there playing if injury happens. But if injury happens when you're in a team activity, I'm good. But when an injury happens when you're out there on photo day and you're running, you don't need to be out, I got a problem with that. And Robert Saleh is like, I'm not dealing with that. I like that.
1: That's why it's important to recognize today is the first day of OTAs for 8 teams, and one of them being the Tennessee Titans, because the Tennessee Titans, everything's brand new. You're installing everything. Players, it's basically just looking down on a sheet of paper, looking at the play, walking through it on the field. That's great. You're just getting your feet wet with the new era of Tennessee Titans football. That's what you want. You don't want to be force feeding everything to these younger players, and they don't understand a lick of what they're going into the fall.
0: Yeah, and they've been to camps. I get all
1: sure.
0: that. But I'm telling you, Jeffrey Simmons hasn't been to this camp. Amani Hooker's not been to this camp. Right, I know Vrabel's camp was a little bit. It was tough, you know. You had to make your weight and your time and your check in and your conditioning. I get all that's good, but then a lot of that was kind of lenient after that. And I'll never forget the first day, Callahan over there and Simmons swinging, knocking dudes out, and he didn't throw them out. And we were on the air that day, and I said I would have tossed him 500 miles away for fighting. I knew then. We've got it on tape. I knew then it was going to be a disaster with Brian Callahan.
1: Yeah, and if you look at the back end of that Vrabel situation with the Titans, talking about the practices and how they became a little bit more lenient, it felt very clicky to me. Like there were certain players with special treatment, sort of, when it came to stuff like that. Then you go to the Callahan era, and it was like, everybody, it's everybody's on the same playing field, but at the same time, I'm letting the players run this. This is their show.
0: Right. Yeah.
1: It's not their show. You're the head coach. What are you, the chaperone?
0: Callahan was more of like after like, all right, we're not gonna practice there. We're gonna talk. We're gonna talk about how we feel and how
1: like OTAs on steroids.
0: Like, come on, man. As we said, you have a limited number of moments with your team. Don't play field day with them. Don't play field day.
1: Yeah, and to the point too of like people saying, "Well, the rookies didn't, you know, participate in rookie mini camp," and people were probably thinking out there, "Well, that's a moment you're not going to get back." Again, they were not on the field for the issue of possibly getting hurt. They were in the weight room, getting, I guess, stronger is a better way to put it. They were not losing the moment. Salah took a different direction and used the moment for a better opportunity for them to get stronger and better that way.
0: I had no problem. Everybody was yelping. It's all these media members around here were bitching and moaning. Oh, I'm accent. I don't care. 99% of people don't care about the media's griping over Titans media policies. We don't care. Hell, I'm in the media, and I don't care. I do not care.
1: Media credential taken away.
0: Good. Take it. Don't even put my name. I do not care. I don't care about that, right? I just care what happens when the games start in September. When the Jets roll here in September, are you ready? And again, that's the most important game right now in Titans history. That game.
1: Yeah.
0: You can argue me all day you want. I'm not going to listen to you. That Jets game is massively important.
1: And to the point about getting stronger in the weight room during rookie minicamp, like if you go back and listen to whatever – you know, NFL draft it was, the analyst Mel Kiper being one of them. Majority of the time, when it comes to the second round picks, third round picks, what has it always been said? They just need to get in the weight room. Got to get about 20 pounds heavier. Get stronger. Well, that's what they're doing. I'm not saying you can gain 20 pounds. I mean, you probably could, but a healthy 20 pounds, it takes a little bit of time. But you're doing it right. I think Salah took the right, you know, direction with taking them to the weight room, learning that way instead of being on the field, getting hurt with 58 invited free agent rookies that are trying to make a roster spot on the practice squad. Why hurt your number one overall wide receiver in this case?
0: Sure.
1: Your number four overall, that is. But I'm talking about for the franchise. Why try to get him hurt?
0: Well, look, if I'm an undrafted defensive back and I got Carnell Tate in front of me, you ain't getting past me, Carl. I'm sorry. And then you want to ruin your number one receiver who gets...
1: rolls an ankle?
0: Because this guy out of blank university is trying to be cool, make the team. I'm all for it. But everybody looks for something to gripe about, right? That's what sports radio, not us. I'm not griping about it. I think it's great. Robert Saleh knows the team. He's been in the league a lot longer than I have. I just think the upside right now is really good. And that's why our question of the day was, if Robert Saleh is still here in 2029, the season leading in the Super Bowl, what does that say for the Titans? It says some pretty damn good things about the Titans. If Cam Ward's your quarterback in 29, what does that say? You're doing something pretty damn well going forward. Even if Daboll's here, he hadn't been fired. So you're still going well, right? And he might have turned down a head coaching job. Things are good. Things are progressing like they should. So I just think it's a really cool thing. With that being said, the Super Bowl is supposed to be announced tomorrow, allegedly, at the owners' meeting coming to Nashville in February of 2030. That's the 29 season. All right, we're back with more with America's favorite game, celebrity birthdays, and what day is it? This is the Chase and Big Joe Show, brought to you by the Omni Nashville Hotel, right here on 102.5 The Game.
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0: 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Brando, our award-winning producer, is inside to the studio today for celebrity birthdays. Are you ready for this?
4: I am ready to roll. Happy to be pulled out of the bullpen today. Should be fun.
0: Good. Did you practice for this?
4: I did
0: These
4: not.
0: These are all questions legal has me asked.
4: For yeah, you. I did not practice for this. I'm okay. Coming in completely unexpectedly.
0: Do you know what day today is?
4: May 18th.
0: Okay. That's again, these are questions legal has me ask you guys.
4: Yeah, that's fair.
0: Who is the best radio person in town?
4: Oh, Chase McCabe and Joe Dubin. It's a tie.
0: That's half correct. It's okay. You can only pick one.
4: Oh, okay.
0: Choose wisely. I will stab you in the ear.
4: You know, I'm feeling really implied to pick Big Joe Dubin.
0: There we go. All right. again, it's legal, not me. I'm just going with
4: They're fair questions. You have to know them.
0: All right, thank you. So Brando inside today, taking part in celebrity birthdays. Dr. Crane is here as well. So without further ado, what day is it?
1: All right, first on this, we have HIV Vaccination Awareness Day. I Love Reese's Day is today. Reese's, however you look at it.
0: Like Reese Witherspoon?
1: No, like Reese's Pieces.
0: Oh, okay.
1: Pieces.
0: All right.
1: Pieces. My goodness.
0: Sure.
1: International Museum Day. Mother Whistler Day. So there's that.
0: Mother Whistler?
1: Yeah.
0: I thought there'd be something after Whistler, after mother, that's not Whistler.
1: Well.
0: Anyway, forget it. Go move on.
1: There you go. National Cheese Soufflé Day. So if you like a cheese soufflé, there you go. National Speech Pathologist Day. There you go. National Visit Your Relatives Day. Every day. No Dirty Dishes Day. And send an electronic greeting card. Just that, an email, basically.
0: Yeah, I think so.
1: Well, why do we got to phrase it like that? Oh, whatever.
0: How else would you phrase it?
1: Last one on the list we have is World AIDS Vaccination Day.
0: Okay,
1: so there
0: good.
1: You go.
0: Thank you so much. All right, here we time for celebrity birthdays. Brando, you will go first. With our birthdays. All right, our first birthday, he is Mr. October, Reggie Jackson. How old is Reggie Jackson today?
4: Oh, Reggie Jackson, 67.
1: 74.
0: 80 years old. Mm. Dr. Crane, his son won two NCAA basketball titles at Florida. Yannick Noah, how old is French Open? I think he won the French Open championship one year. Yannick Noah.
1: 63.
4: 39.
0: 66. This is a generational game. All right. Brando, how old is former Vanderbilt offensive lineman, Buffalo Bill All-Pro Will Walford, who played at Vandy here?
4: Ooh, Will Walford. 58.
1: 48.
0: 62. Dr. Crane, how old is former Titans punter, Tennessee Oilers punter, Green Bay Packers punter, Notre Dame kicker, Craig Hendrick?
1: Craig Hendrick is 56.
4: 53.
0: 55. Dr. Crane's on the board 1-0. Brando, how old is one of the rudest drivers of all time, and I'm being serious, Dario Franchitti?
4: Oh, man, Dario. He's got to be like 52.
1: 55.
0: 53. Tied at one. Can't stand that guy. here's how I know I'm getting old. How old, Dr. Crane, is Vince Young?
1: VY is my guy. That Vince Young?
0: That Vince Young.
1: I'm going to go with 43.
4: 41.
0: Vince Young is 43 years old. Boy, that makes me feel old. Brando, how old is Jacksonville Jaguar Heisman Trophy winner Travis Hunter?
4: Ooh, Travis Hunter, 23.
1: 24.
0: 23, exactly. Tied at three. Dr. Crane, how old is the king of country music, Mr. George Strait?
1: 72.
4: 77.
0: 74. Dr. Crane's up 4-3. Brando, how old is the very funny Tina Fey?
4: 53.
1: 55.
0: 56. Nick's up 5-3. All right, speed lightning round. Dr. Crane, how old is... singer Martika.
1: 70?
4: 55.
0: 57, Brando is now 5-4. Brando, how old is musician Jack Johnson?
4: 57.
1: 52.
0: 51. Now 6-4, Nick. Nick, how old is country singer David Nail?
1: 60?
4: 72.
0: 47. Brando, how old is contemporary Christian singer Francesca Battistielli?
4: 33.
1: 40.
0: 39. Dr. Crane's up 7-4. We got a few more here. We can run this out of here. Dr. Crane, how old is, keyboard player Rick Wakeman of Yes. He's very good, very popular. Of the band Yes.
1: 62.
4: 64.
0: 77. Brando.
1: Sorry, that was the wrong one. I was not supposed to click that.
4: It wasn't that bad of a guess, Nick.
0: Oh,
1: man. I clicked on the wrong button. It was right next to it.
0: Brando, how old is guitar player, singer Paige Hamilton of the group Helmet?
4: 61.
1: 60.
0: 66. You guys are close. I would have never guessed that. Dr. Crane, how old is lead singer Daryl Allen of the group Mista?
1: I'm going to go 58.
4: 53.
0: 46. Brando, how old is guitar player Kevin Hughley of Rush of Fools?
4: 49.
1: 44.
0: 44, exactly. 9-4. Last one. Brando, I mean, Dr. Crane, you could break 10. You've never broken 10 in your life.
1: Once or twice.
0: I don't think you. Maybe once. How old is actor Spencer Breslin? He was in the movie The Cat in the Hat.
1: Dr. Seuss Cat in the Hat?
0: No. Motley Crue's Cat in the Hat.
1: Okay.
0: Of course, Dr. Seuss.
1: I mean, just had to ask, man. You never know. I mean, I'm going to go with 62.
4: That should have been on one of the questions from Legal when I came in.
0: Yep.
4: I'll go 53.
0: 34. Dadgum child actor in that movie. Nick, you win 9-4.
1: Thank you.
0: You finally got one on the board.
1: That's much appreciated. Right.
0: Brando, I like the effort today, though.
4: Thanks. We came in. We gave a good effort. It's all we could do, right? Just got to try your best. And we'll be better next time. Watch the film and go from there.
0: Dr. Crane, also, today's the birthday of John Paul II.
1: Is it really? Yep. JP2.
0: JP2 out there in Hendersonville.
1: Yeah. It's where good old Connor Newt did.
0: Oh, yeah. It's called Pope Prep now, right?
1: Pope Prep.
0: Did you guys beat them in the Bishop Cup every year?
1: 3 to 4 years, yes. One of the years they said...
0: Nope, no excuses.
1: One of the years it just wasn't great.
0: Okay. That's not an excuse. I like that then. Okay.
1: You're welcome.
0: You got beat.
1: Yeah.
0: Regardless. Brando, thanks, brother.
4: Yeah,
0: appreciate
4: thanks for
0: you.
4: Having me.
0: Catch Brando. Are you going to go to the George Plaster show now?
4: Yes, sir.
0: Attaboy. Brando, we love you, man. Brandon Bigsby, one of the best producers in Nashville, right here with us in studio. Hey, great show today, guys. Thanks, everybody, for all the questions, interaction about Nashville allegedly getting a Super Bowl tomorrow. That'll be announced sometime in the morning at the spring owners meeting coming to town. So it's a big deal and a big thing, and thank you for all the interaction. By the way, Dr. Crane, we did the little semi-poll on the text line. Ernest beat out The Godfather 7-5.
1: Incorrect.
0: So sorry about that. So you'll have to just know that when you see The Godfather, know that the Ernest goes to camp, Ernest goes to field market, Ernest goes wherever is a better movie than The Godfather with that. Thanks, everybody, for listening today. Really thank you. As our message always at the end of the show, we love you guys out there. I get sometimes you're struggling, the days are heavy, but you're here, right? So think of all that you've been through. You're still here, man. You're doing a great job. We're so appreciative of you. I need you to stay here. I need to celebrate your success and everything that you're doing, you're going through. You're doing a great job, right? There are people out there, when they think about you, they smile. When they think about you, they get happy. You light up a room when you're walking there. Please know that. Please know how much gratitude you have in this world. And please know that we love you. More importantly, more than anything else in the world, please know how much God loves you. That's it for today. DVD is next, right? 102.5 The Game. 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
19: You guys are going to get me in trouble.
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0: Predators TV voice Willie Donick.

0: reporter Adam Vingan are.
1: And I am a nerd, and I look to look at the numbers.
0: D-Mace, Vingan, and Donning. DVD.
2: Not doing it. Not giving it to
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4: You're the SEC snob, exactly. That's why.
0: Your sports live here. We are the Game Nashville Sports.

0: 102.5 The Game. Great to be back with you on a hot Monday. And when I say hot Monday, I mean in our studio. I mean, it's kind of hot outside, but in the studio, we got some steamy conditions here.
1: Yeah, it's kind of warm up in here.
0: It is. You know? It is. But that's not going to stop us.
1: Just a tad bit scouchy in here, as I would say.
0: Yeah, could use a fan or two.
1: Yeah, or three.
0: Or three.
1: But it's a little scotch in here, but that's not going to stop us.
0: No.
1: It's not going to deter us.
0: We got a lot going on.
1: I thrive in the heat. I was born in the heat.
0: That's right.
1: I was raised in the
0: heat. That's when athletes rise in the heat.
1: Exactly.
0: High noon on a Saturday.
1: What you call a weakness, I call strength. Heat.
2: It's about perspective.
1: You can put me in the middle of a volcano, and I will rise. But I love the heat. You know, I thought about that. I was watching Star Trek yesterday on Tubi. Wow, Tubi. Yes. Watch Star Trek on Tubi. It's become one of my favorite platforms because they got all the old movies. And it's nostalgia to me to watch some of these movies. But I watched Star Trek. And I watched what was the other movie? Some Magic on Belle Island with Morgan Freeman in it. And it's a really good movie. But then
0: I haven't heard of that one.
1: You never heard of that one?
0: No. Magic on Belle Island.
1: Yeah, the magic in Belle Island. I think it's the Magical or Magic in Belle Island. Belle Island. But it was nice. It was nice just to sit on a Sunday and watch that movie. Then I watched Star Trek. And what's his name? Fell in a volcano. Dr. Spock fell in a volcano. And so he was trapped in a volcano. Obviously he didn't die. We know that, but that's just me. So that was my Sunday.
0: Okay.
1: Yeah.
0: I had another trip to Ohio, and it was not short on drama. The Big Red of Denison, again, trying to climb the mountain for a possible national title. They have now won 42 straight games, Division III college baseball. They won their regional, so now they're on to the super regional. So I am burning up the track between Nashville and Columbus, Ohio. And so I'm going deep in the library. So I've got the music today, D-Mace. I've just got tunes from all over the map. I've got hours.
1: What you were listening to, like, on the road?
0: Yeah, okay. Just some of the songs I've been listening to. Right. And there's no rhyme or reason. There's theme.
1: Uh-huh.
0: They're not connected. It's just
1: songs
0: I'm grabbing out of the air.
1: Road trip.
0: Yeah,
1: road trip.
0: Yeah.
2: I knew he was going to bring the heat today, and then he sent it to me, and I was like, oh, we're coming in hot.
1: Oh, it's fire.
2: I'm proud of Will.
1: Okay.
0: Yeah, so there we go, Will. I got the approval of Connor Newt. He's behind the glass today. Derek is here. Adam Vingan and the Vingan family, speaking of traveling, they're on a road trip and on a vacation. The first vacation as a family of four, I think, officially, right?
1: I think so, yeah. I think, yeah, you're right.
0: So
1: if we're wrong, we're wrong. But I think we're right.
0: Don't let facts get into
1: exactly. You can't let
0: interview
1: facts
0: with a good story,
1: exactly.
0: Right?
1: Exactly. Absolutely. Just who does that?
0: Fingers are traveling. Have a good time. So we got it locked down. SEC baseball tournament starts this week. OTAs for the Titans going on this week. Big news that broke early this morning, late last night. The meetings tomorrow should lock it down that Nashville, indeed, this has been speculated for a while, is going to get the Super Bowl in 2030. So we're excited about
1: that. Yeah, we should be. This is something that, you know, they've been eyeing, the city, when, you know, the plans were accepted and they were given a go to break ground. This is, you know, one of the things that they wanted to make sure that they got ASAP was a Super Bowl. And it seems like everything is pointing toward them hosting, what was it, 2029? Is it 2029 or 2030?
0: It's 2030, but you know what I didn't actually drill down on is is it the 2030 season where you're playing
1: 2031, really?
0: Yeah, I think it's the Super Bowl in 2030, so I think that would be the 29 season, so February of 2030, I think.
1: Yeah.
0: Did I get that right, Connor? I don't know. Maybe we could double check on that. Either way, we're getting the Super Bowl. That's exciting. So that's got everybody wondering what does this mean. We've hit on it a little bit before because this has been out there for a while, so now we know. So we'll get into that a little bit later on the show. We're now almost down to the Final Four in the NBA and the NHL. in the quest for the championships there. There is a big Game 7 tonight. Mm-hmm. Buffalo and Montreal. The atmospheres have been awesome in this series. Game 7 in Buffalo. Now, you tell me, Derek, how easy it will be to find beer in that city if Buffalo wins that game. By the end of the night, there is going to be zero beer in that city.
1: There will be no beer in that city, the adjacent cities,
0: yeah,
1: townships, everything. All the beer will be gone.
0: I think you're going to have to.
1: Maybe even in portions of Canada, the beer will be gone.
0: You might have to go across the border to find some beer if Buffalo wins this thing. They forced a Game 7 with a big road win in Game 6 in Montreal, after Montreal had won in Buffalo to go up 3-2. So it's been a series of twists and turns.
1: That was a shellacking. It really wasn't, because it was what? How many open net goals did they have?
0: A bunch of open nets. Yeah. They were behind early in the game. Then they just flipped the switch and went wild in Montreal. Spoiled the party. Now, Montreal was ready to go bananas, too.
1: Yeah.
0: Had they won, they haven't done a ton of winning here recently. They got a good young team. Both of these teams are really good young teams that I'm sure the Predators are going to have to be watching closely. Of course, they're in the East, but this all goes into the big questions surrounding the Predators and the new GM and direction they're going to be going, because these are teams that paid their dues. Buffalo with, you know, too long, 14 years, so you can't say they did a great job of building this team. It's coming together now, but it took a long time. Montreal has done it in a shorter period of time, but it looks like these two teams are going to be good for the foreseeable.
1: Do you think either one of these teams could really push Carolina?
0: I think they can. I think whoever wins will definitely be talented enough to push Carolina.
1: Okay.
0: I just think Carolina's, the wily vets that have been there for a while will give them the upper hand. But I do think that both Montreal and Buffalo, they're inexperienced, they're young, but
1: they don't know what they don't know.
0: They don't know what they don't know, and they can hit a level to where they're just so fast and skilled. You know, you can be the smartest, toughest team, but it's hard to handle that kind of talent.
1: Exactly.
0: I think they probably have more, both of them probably have more talent up and down than Carolina.
1: Okay.
0: But Carolina is just such a good team, and they're a battle-tested team. So that, they'll be watching close. I'd be curious to know internally if Carolina would prefer one over the other. I don't know. Meanwhile, Colorado will play Vegas. Vegas had, we talked about on Friday, they had the draft pick stripped. Remember, they lost the second round pick.
1: But that's not the one that Titans, but the Predators are getting.
0: Right. Well, the Predators got the second round pick, upgraded from a third round pick because Vegas won the series. And then on the same night, Vegas did not comply. And apparently they had been warned, and Elliot Friedman's got more detail that he's pieced together. He's got more on the Nashville GM thing, too, which we're going to get to later in the show. But essentially, Vegas lost 2 second-round picks on the same night after they won. They should be all excited. But they're the Rebels over there. They go against the grain some. So they got on the commissioner's bad side, and they knocked him down for a second-round pick.
1: Hey, man, how many Stanley Cups they got? Two?
0: One.
1: One. We win one Stanley Cup in a short period of time that they've won it.
0: Yeah, 9 years. Yeah. 5 Final Fours in 9 years. So they're winning a lot. They do it their way, but they're going to have to do it without a few less draft picks now.
1: Yeah. See if you can still do it that way.
0: Yeah. Game 7 last night. I'm curious, you being the Michigan native?
1: Yes.
0: Pistons got absolutely smoked.
1: Yeah. You know what? I was talking to my son about the game. Because he follows, he's been watching, he's followed it a lot. And he said they just don't have enough players, enough shooters. Kay can't do it by himself. Kay Cunningham can't do it by himself. And they just don't have enough shooters. Now, they will play defense, but in today's basketball, it's not like old school basketball where you can slow the game up, play really good hard-nosed defense, you know, sort of take away things because of the way these guys are shooting. They spread the court. You can't do that anymore. You not only have to be a really good defensive team, you got to be able to score points. More importantly, you got to have some 3-point shooters. And the Pistons don't have enough. Matter of fact, they don't have many at all, other than Kay Cunningham.
0: I was driving back from Ohio. I listened to the game pretty much from start to finish, or at least until, you know, the Cavs opened up a 30-point lead early in the fourth quarter. I was like, I don't think even the Cavs can let this slip away. But I just kept waiting for the run.
1: Nah. They just
0: and the
1: have
0: Pistons it? Didn't ever make a run mm-hmm. in the game. After I also watched, because I'll be honest, my aunt and uncle, I got relatives in Ohio mm-hmm. that I stay with. Mm-hmm. They are all in on the Cavs.
1: Oh,
0: so I watch game six where the Cavs missed a chance to win on their home court. Mm-hmm. Detroit played a good game in that one. And then the Cavs really played outstanding last night to win. So Cavs-Knicks to go to the NBA Finals.
1: If the Knicks win, man, it'd be great for the NBA. I think if the Knicks go to the finals,
0: yeah,
1: it'd be great for the NBA. Awesome for the NBA. But man, if they win, it would be like they won a championship. If they're in the NBA finals, last time they were in the finals is when they had Patrick Ewing. What was that? Well, 20 some years ago?
0: Well, that is when they went in the full season. Remember they had the one random year mm-hmm. in 1999 that it was a lockout year? With Latrell Sprewell and those guys. I don't think Patrick Ewing was still on the team at that point.
1: No, Pat wasn't. I don't think he was either. No?
0: Allen Houston was on the team.
1: I didn't know they went to the... You're right.
0: They lost
1: to the
0: Spurs.
1: I totally forgot. Yeah, it was they played 50 games, something like 40 games.
0: Yeah.
1: They ended up playing like 40 games.
0: Shortened season,
1: yes.
0: And they didn't have a great regular season. But they really got it going. They upset Pat Riley in the Heat, I think, mm-hmm. if I remember correctly. They went on a run, but the Spurs were too good. That was, I think, towards the beginning of the great Spurs era.
1: Yes.
0: With David Robinson and, at that time, Avery Johnson. And then, of course, over
1: Tim
0: the years,
1: Duncan.
0: Ginobili, Duncan, Tony Parker, that mm-hmm. group. So I'm gravitating toward – there's uh-huh. less games now, so now I'm locked in on the NBA Finals. I watched the Spurs uh-huh. the other night. They absolutely annihilated – Minnesota in mm-hmm. Minnesota to yeah. win their series, and I'm trying to get familiar with some of these guys that uh-huh. they've got. Can you think they can hang with
1: the
0: MVP? And
1: they are like Buffalo or
0: Montreal. Okay,
1: young team, arguably the best player in all of basketball in Wemby. I thought he should have won the MVP because that team without Wemby is. They may not even be a – they're probably a playoff team, but they're not getting past the first round. But they have some guys that can play. But they're just all young and inexperienced. If Wemby is on, it's going to be hard to beat him. But if Shea –
0: You think so? You think they'll get some games?
1: I think they will.
0: As inexperienced as they are.
1: I think they will. I don't think –
0: Because OKC has been lights out. So far, right?
1: Yes,
0: and
1: but OKC is missing. Who are they missing?
0: Where they're
1: Connor?
0: Getting the other Jalen Williams back.
1: Yeah, Jalen Williams.
0: Yeah, J-Dub. He's coming back.
1: So he's coming back. He'll be back in the because he was hurt the whole series with Minnesota.
0: I think that's right.
1: So if they get him back, then okay. I would pick OKC to win. But if he's not back fully healthy, I'm not sure. I think it still goes seven, but I think San Antonio wins if he's not back fully healthy.
0: I just am so enthralled. I'm throwing this out there as somebody who really hasn't watched a lot of games of Wemby. Mm-hmm. We all see the highlights and stuff like that, but when you just watch the flow of the game and him going up and down the court, he is really truly
1: in a
0: category of his own. Nobody's ever been like this guy.
1: Yeah. He's not because he's a mixture. I think I told you he's a mixture of Ralph Sampson. He's a mixture of KD. He has
2: got Kareem in there too.
1: Kareem, I mean, he doesn't have great handles, but for a big guy, they are.
0: Yeah.
1: So he's one of these guys that he's almost like a more freakish Lamar Odom, or a what's the kid from. He's bounced around. He's the number one pick. I think it's from Oklahoma State. Not Griffin. The other kid, the 6'9 kid. God, I forget his name. And I see his name plastered everywhere. But I go to Lamar Odom is because you got a 6'11, Lamar Odom, 6'11. He could handle the ball. He can post up. He can shoot from outside. He could play great defense. Just imagine you stretch that out to 7'4 or 7'6.
0: Yeah.
1: And his wingspan, he can play defense from basically the below the free throw line. He could play defense on you below the, and you still have a hard time shooting a three-pointer.
0: I wonder how you quantify his ability to, because there's the block shot category, mm-hmm. which he gets plenty of those, because it looks like there's no way you could block his shot from there. He's way over here, mm-hmm. and he blocks it.
1: Exactly.
0: But how many shots does he alter?
1: Yes.
0: And then how many shots do, if I'm on the court, I think I'm not even going to try this shot yes. because he's coming over. He could block this.
1: Oh,
0: like
1: that, I'm
0: I don't
1: sure
0: know
1: there's
0: how
1: a lot
0: you
1: of
0: even there's I don't know how you even put a stat on that.
1: I'm sure somebody found out a stat.
0: It's crazy. He looks like the guy. Like when you're playing, like let's say you're a second or third grader, mm-hmm. and then you're at the rec center, and the local high school kid who's mm-hmm. working at the rec center on the Nerf hoop, you know, he can literally dunk with barely even needing uh-huh. to jump. Right? It's just
1: yeah.
0: he makes these weird plays at the rim, like. Uh-huh. He's like standing almost out of bounds behind the backboard. He's still reaching out and laying the ball in. Like nobody's ever done these things. He's so because he's so long.
1: He's
0: really fun to watch.
1: He's just got long limbs.
0: Yeah, but think about in the coming decades, we're going to be watching him a lot.
1: Oh, of course,
0: it's
1: he's going to be.
0: Fun.
1: Yeah, he's going to yeah. be the face.
0: So this is kind of the coming
1: NBA.
0: Out party.
1: Exactly, he's going to be the face of the NBA, and the only thing that set this young man. Can set him back, obviously, is injury.
0: Yeah, can his body hold
1: exactly.
0: up? Because they beat him up too. Yeah. That's the other thing.
1: He's gonna have to get stronger, obviously. But that's the only thing that can stop him is injury, because no one else can. He's unguardable because he can shoot a 3-pointer, so he's unguardable.
0: He shoots threes.
1: Yeah, it's like a 7'6" guy shooting a 3-pointer.
0: I would love to put him in a time machine. Put him in a time machine back in the day where. Uh-huh. You know, the coaching mentality would be like, don't you ever go out to the 3-point line. We need you under the basket posting up. Like, that's just.
1: No.
0: Not, coach would never let him out
1: no.
0: there. Now
1: heck no. He wouldn't have existed yeah. 60 years ago. He wouldn't have played because he would have just been something just totally out of the norm.
0: Or he would have been more like Kareem.
1: Exactly.
0: Like
1: it would have been more like Kareem.
0: Moves
1: exactly.
0: And stuff like that. It's something to watch. So NBA's got the Final Four. After tonight, the hockey will have the Final Four. Mm-hmm. At some point, the Predators will have a GM. We're going to get Elliot's update a little bit later this hour. Teron Davenport is going to join us at 4 o'clock. We'll get heavy into the Titans and the OTAs. And we're going to get D-Mace's take on Carnell Tate and some of the stuff that we're going to be watching for on how much Carnell Tate can help Cam Ward, et cetera. We've got some good stuff to break down with him. When we come back, we're going to talk about the Super Bowl coming to Nashville and the MMQB. We've had Connor Rohr on the show before. Connor and Albert Breer, who have both spent time in Nashville, mm-hmm. have what they think are the challenges of our city hosting the Super Bowl. We're going to share that with you when we come back. And then we're going to ask the question, what do we need to be thinking about? We got the Super Bowl coming in a couple years. Big deal? Yeah. Are we even thinking about it now? But we're going to get your opinions on it as well. 615-737-1025 is our number. We're just getting cranked up right now on DVD.
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5: Taylor Swift and Garth Brooks. 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
5: I think it would be difficult because I don't know. Like, Taylor Swift's new stuff wouldn't mesh very well with Garth Brooks. But if Taylor was willing to, like, sing with Garth, like, I see, the thing with Taylor Swift being who Taylor Swift is, I think it would be just her or nothing. Like, right? Like, I don't think she's willing to share the stage.
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7: Play outside of the current top 25 of hosted Super Bowls. Okay, two of those four are New Orleans and Vegas, which, like, tourism is literally their business. You know what I mean? Like, that is what those cities are built on, is tourism, right? So New Orleans and Vegas are two of them. A third is San Diego, which, it's been a long time, and they lost their team, but that was a long, long time ago. And then the fourth was Jacksonville, which by all accounts was an abject disaster. It's a Super Bowl city, you know?
0: Right.
7: So those are the four. Indianapolis is the only one outside of the top 18 to host one to this point, other than those cities. And Indy went really well. Indy was a centralized downtown, but again, they're sort of built for it, like it's a convention city. And I would argue Indy got lucky in a lot of different ways. You know what I mean? Like, so I'm just interested to see what this looks like. Here's my anecdote, my personal anecdote. So I have one of my best friends from college, and it's a guy named Dave Miller. He moved to Nashville, I don't know, probably like when we were late 20s. So, you know, 07, 08, 09, somewhere in there. And I remember visiting him then, and I know how much he paid for his house in Brentwood then, and I know how much it's worth now. And like, so I've seen some of the growth there. Like, it's not like I live there, but like, I've got like some perspective on, like, and from him on like how that whole place has exploded. And I've got other friends who've moved there. I would say, like, the one thing that's really noticeable when you're there, and this is, like, from my training camp trip when I've been there the last couple times, you can hit awful traffic there at 2 in the afternoon.
0: Oh, yeah.
7: And when I've talked to people there about why that is, it's because the population is outpacing the infrastructure big time, you know? So the city keeps growing and growing and growing, and it's like Atlanta, like, it's just, and Atlanta had to build these like huge eight lane highways. And so Nashville, the infrastructure hasn't yet caught up with the population.
9: I
0: That was Albert Breer discussing Nashville with Connor Orr on the MMQB podcast. I was listening to that earlier in the wake of the news that is going to be official later this week. I think as early as tomorrow, that we're getting the Super Bowl. And they talked about, they both have spent some time in Nashville, both Connor Orr and Albert Breer. Not that these two are the end-all be-all, but these are two good reporters that have been covering the league for a long time. They're always going, traveling to the different cities, and they're going to the Super Bowls. And you heard the theme. There's big markets that get the Super Bowl a lot, and then there's smaller markets within the league that haven't had it as much. He said Jacksonville was a disaster. That I can remember when that happened. And I can remember saying to myself, hey, Jacksonville, if Jacksonville can get it, then Nashville can get it someday. Now that the roof is going to be on, it's game on, we're getting it. Traffic is an easy thing to throw out, right? And my first question to you, D-Mace, is do you think Nashville traffic is any worse than any of these other cities?
1: I mean, it's relative to, the city. You go to Atlanta, Atlanta's a much bigger city. The traffic is bad to them, which it totally is, and they got 20 lanes, and it's still bad. You talk about L.A. or Detroit or some of these other bigger cities, it's all relative. Nashville is bad traffic, not because necessarily because I think, there's just – there's nowhere, there's just open space and there's just so many people here. It's just, they don't have the roads are not conducive to the people that are moving here. The infrastructure is not conducive to the people that are moving here. And I don't think it's going to be ready in 4 years to not only, supply for the people that are already here. You're talking about the people that are coming into town. And the good and the bad part about Nashville is this. The good part is people want to come here. It's an easy flight. And not because it costs less, because it's sort of central to a lot of teams that are around. But because of that, it's going to cause a lot of patience. People are going to have. That's what it's going to cause, because it's going to flood the city. It really is. Just think, the people that are moving here, you times that for another 4 years, traffic is already not great. I'm not going to say it's the worst. I'm not going to say it's the worst I've ever been in, but it's from what I'm used to, what you're used to, it is bad.
0: This is what I have wondered. I think traffic is just something everybody deals with. Mm-hmm. Hey, the Super Bowl's in town. You got traffic. Okay, what's the big deal? So there's two ways to look at this. There's when the Super Bowl week comes for Nashville, how do the locals deal with it? And then how do the people experience it when they're here? So that's two different perspectives. They're giving you what they think it's going to be like when they come to Nashville. And for most of you listening, that's great. You want the people to have a good time. But you're also thinking, is this going to mess me up that week? But I think it's overridden by we're hosting the Super Bowl. We had the draft for the NFL. We've obviously had the Stanley Cup Final and the NHL draft and some other events like that, the SEC tournament. We know how to throw the party. Like I think it's going to be unique. I think it's going to be out of this world, a grand slam. I'm not worried about the traffic. Now, you make a good point. Another few years of this, the traffic's not going to get any better. It's going to get worse. But that's just the fact of living in a growing city. I hope we do something about it as a city. I hope we do well. We're way behind. It's annoying. And he's absolutely right. The traffic can be bad at 2 o'clock in the afternoon sometimes, depending on where you're going. And you're like, this shouldn't happen. We should be able to get from point A to point B. But I don't think anybody is going to walk out of Nashville. I could be wrong, saying, "Oh man, they're never going back to Nashville for a Super Bowl." I think it's going to be the complete opposite. I think we will have a second Super Bowl.
1: I think there will be people that enjoy themselves, but I think there will be this we can't get around. Because unless there's some plans that are in somebody's desk right now that they're just waiting to pull out once the Super Bowl has been awarded to Nashville, I don't know how they're going to widen these lanes. I don't know how they're going to widen the streets or the highways. I don't know how they're going to circumvent some of this. And listen, it's not, I don't work, for the city. So it's not, for me to know, but I'm just sort of thinking this thing out big picture. 4 years from now, they're still building buildings downtown. Downtown is becoming increasingly more congested, even with just just imagine they've taken away parking spots to this place too. And just imagine once they tear down the old stadium, they're still going to be digging up out of that.
0: Well, that was an angle.
1: And what is going to be in that space?
0: That was an angle that Connor Orr took, having visited. He said if you get into one of the hotels in the downtown area, which I can't imagine how expensive it's going to be.
1: Oh, my goodness.
0: But he's talking from a media standpoint. Mm-hmm. I don't think I think most of our listeners, they don't want to hear about the media's problems, mm-hmm. But what they're talking about is if you're not staying, and we've experienced this.
1: Yes.
0: You covered the Super Bowl in New York where it's not like you were staying in Times Square,
1: exactly.
0: Right? And I covered a Super Bowl in Houston where I wasn't staying right downtown by Minute Maid Park. You had to commute around the city to get to the various events, the media availability, the practices, all of these things that you need to get around town for. So that's what they're worried about. But for the vast majority of people that are taken in the Super Bowl, I think that is going to be the thing. If you can't be downtown, can you get in and out of downtown? And I think people find ways, right? I know the neighborhood I live in East Nashville is full of Airbnbs, and I see people all the time on Titan Sundays and with various concerts. They're hopping in Ubers and they're getting dropped off. It's chaos, but
1: yeah,
0: it's just what we do. It's the Super Bowl, man. I'm not worried about it. I think it's going
1: to
0: be great.
1: Listen, I hope it doesn't filter down to my, sort of area of Nashville, meaning hopefully the traffic isn't that far down. But even those that are living closer to the city, I just think about getting around, like, for that week and how you're going to have to navigate through and people parking in your neighborhood. And Adam's going to have a fit. He's going to have a fit. Adam's going to have a fit. Okay?
0: Adam is going to have issues. there's no question. I can't do anything about that.
1: But listen, Ubers will be happy. I understand.
0: Oh my gosh. Yeah.
1: So I may start the Uber. I may put my car on Uber and start Ubering right around that time. Okay. And I'm not kidding about that. But Ubers are going to be, they're going to love it. But everyone else, those that are here, live here, I think it's cool to have a Super Bowl, everything. But I don't think it's all of the, they just show you the good things about having a Super Bowl. But I don't think they really tie down and tell you what the headaches are going to be, because you're going to hear about those headaches in real time. Our show is going to get flooded. I can tell you that right now. It will get flooded with headaches. I can't go here. I can't do this. I can't do that. I got to do this before this time. I can't move around. It's like, okay, the people out in Brentwood, they ain't going to be affected because they're going to stay out, in Windsor County. But those that are in Davidson, it's going to affect them moving around every day, people, because there's always going to be something going on. The team is going to be traveling from one end to another, so they're going to be police escorts everywhere.
0: Some people have weighed in on the text chain here, driven by WilsonCountyHyundai.com. 615-737-1025. Texter says, this is Gator Tim, there are 200,000 fans here every July for the CMA Fest. Mm-hmm. February is a dead tourist season. The Super Bowl is going to be fine. Most hotels are walkable. Well, yeah, the ones within the area of the state. I'm not worried about that at all. But I think he's got a point. Like, we've accommodated huge numbers of people in our city. So I don't know. I don't think these guys are bringing this up. Mm-hmm. I really don't think it's going to be a big deal outside of what we normally experience.
1: But, again, I'm sure every city that has had a Super Bowl, when they got it their first time, they were like, okay, we're going to be cool. We're going to be all right.
0: Yeah.
1: And then they get into it and it's like, damn. this is what the actual Super Bowl is about.
0: I think that's what's
1: going to happen. It's like, yes, having a Super Bowl is great, people. I want the Super Bowl to be here. It gets to highlight your city and everything else. But let's not think that there's not going to be a lot of headaches out there of people not being able to move around the way they are accustomed to move around. Even with the CMAs, that's usually localized right there down in that area. So you can kind of move around everywhere else. When the NFL comes, they take over everything. Like, they take over everything. So everywhere you go, there's going to be an NFL presence.
0: And this is what I don't know. But for something like a CMA Fest or the NFL draft that gets just tons and tons of people, is the Super Bowl like that? I don't think people are just flocking to the city to be around the Super Bowl, are they? I could be wrong. Obviously, this is a dream come true. Uh-huh. Like, I can go back before the Titans arrived in the city, and the thought of having something like the Super Bowl in Nashville was just, you'd be crazy to think
1: but
0: about
1: it's
0: it
1: just,
0: back then.
1: It's just the inconvenience. It's not that a lot of people are coming. That's not the deal. The deal is the people that are already here, and we have a problem moving around with nobody here. So just take that, and then you add in over 60,000 people. It's going to be way more than that, but that's just at a floor level. You drop them into a place that's already crowded. I could see if, the city was a little bit more spread out, the highways were a little bit, wasn't so confusing. You know, you get on this highway, then you got to get all the way over here to then, attach to that highway, and then you're causing a traffic jam in the middle of all this. So for the everyday people, that's understandable, but then add more people to that.
0: We got a couple other texts I want to read here before we turn the page. We're going to get Teron Davenport's opinion on this here in a moment. We've moved him up. I think he's so excited because the Mets took 2 out of 3 in the Subway Series over the weekend that he's moved
1: up. Juan Soto, he did pretty good, huh?
0: Couldn't wait to get on the show to talk to us. We had Glenn says, we had the Music City Grand Prix that literally closed down major streets around the stadium for a whole weekend, and we still survived that. That's true. Mm-hmm. And Matthew in Nashville says, if we can accommodate 600,000 people for the NFL draft, I think we can manage Super Bowl. I think it's like that. Now, you got to have the hospitality for the teams and get them to the practices and things like that. The Titans facility, maybe Vanderbilt. These are all things that I'm sure they had to make sure that there's a plan now. You got that? Yeah, we got I think we're going to be fine. I like
1: okay. it. Okay. I'm just saying.
0: Now we can concentrate on the halftime show. We've got years to figure it out.
1: Our show will be flooded with people calling and saying,
0: complaining.
1: Somebody parked in my driveway. Somebody parked. I can't get out of my neighborhood. I can't go downtown. This and that. And it's like, okay, but hey, the NFL, what did I tell y'all? They're like vampires. They suck the life out of you. That's what they do. It's going to suck the life out of the city. We have to replenish ourselves once they leave.
0: All right, we'll get TD's opinion on this. We'll set the table for OTAs. We'll talk some football with him, Teron Davenport. OTAs going on, the first real practices with this new group, new coaching staff. It's going to be exciting. Teron Davenport from ESPN and talking with TD next here on DVD.
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16: Here he comes off turn number four. He'll rocket off the corner to the start-finish line. Denny Hamlin wins the 2026 NASCAR All-Star Race at the Monster Mile.
15: That's how it sounded on the Motor Racing Network, and Denny Hamlin scores his second All-Star win. Chase Briscoe was second, followed by Eric Jones, Austin Dillon, Connor Zillich, Austin Cindric, William Byron, Michael McDowell, Alex Bowman, and Brad Keselowski making up the top 10. Next up for NASCAR, it's the longest race of the year, the Coca-Cola 600, coming up Sunday night from the Charlotte Motor Speedway. I'm Chase McCabe.
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0: DVD, we like to call it. Willie Donick, Derek Mason, Connor Newt behind the glass, and Teron Davenport is on the line with us. And we're ready to talk some Mets Yankees, right, Teron? Oh, no, actually, we got a lot of things going on with the Titans, but we do want to shout out the Mets.
1: Listen, man, meet the Mets, greet the Mets, you know what I mean? Tyrone Taylor, 3-1 home run to tie it up, and the baby Met, Carson Bang. Hey, man, keep hope alive. That's what we've been saying, right?
0: That's right. We love to keep hope alive. The Mets go 5-1 on the home stand, take 2 out of 3 from the Yankees. There's hope. We got hope. We never say die. We never say die.
2: The Mets are like Jason. They just never die.
0: It's more of a friendly
1: never
0: thing.
1: Never die.
0: So, Teron, we got a lot going on. First off, just your thoughts on our city getting the Super Bowl. Pretty exciting stuff. And we were just talking about some of the logistics for somebody covering it with the media and somebody coming into town as opposed to just enjoying, as a citizen, one of the biggest events in the world coming here.
1: Yeah, it's awesome, man. And it just it's funny that you say that because as I was driving, and I'm sorry for the background noise, but you know, I got the top drop. It's beautiful, so we had to do that. But as I was driving, I just was thinking, like, man, it's amazing how much this city has grown just in the small time that I've been here. And what a testament to the growth of the city to have the Super Bowl. I just, we got to get this traffic situation squared away. That's the main thing. But it's huge for the city. It's an opportunity to showcase Nashville as one of the most growing cities in the country. And, man, I'm beyond excited about it. And then everything is right there, right? So, you know, it's almost like having an Indy, right, where everything's walkable and you have access to everything.
0: I do think once everybody gets downtown, it's going to be off the charts amazing. I wonder if this will incentivize our city to improve the traffic issue, which is not going to get any easier between now and the time that game is played. So whatever works, right, whatever can help improve it, maybe this is the catalyst that we need, but we will find out. All right, so, Teron, we got to ask. Everybody's talking about it. The halftime show, right? So we got a lot of time to figure this out, but do you have any early ideas who it should be?
1: Oh, man, there's no discussion, man. It should be Jelly Roll. Who else? Who else could you have, man? You got to have Jelly Roll, man. And he, you know, his music is awesome, too. Like, you know, that song, Save Me. Imagine he performs something like that and all the emotion. And, man, I would love to see that.
2: I think the Swifties would be pretty upset.
1: That
2: you threw Jelly Roll
1: she
2: out there
1: her,
2: first.
1: She had her crack of the apple. She did it before.
2: Yeah, but I mean, even if they had both of them on, coming out, you know, at one point or another in the Super Bowl,
1: yeah.
2: I think it'd be wonderful. Whether it's Taylor Swift, Jelly Roll, or if you want to, you know, be more nostalgic and go to an older performer. But I think, like you said, the only problem that I can foresee happening is the traffic. But I think, you know, outside of the traffic, which is going to be huge, but outside the traffic, I think the city have put together the Super Bowl in a way that I think would warrant them another Super Bowl. Another thing I'm worried about is a potential ice storm, because you know we always get those things.
0: We love those.
1: Yeah.
2: So that could be a potential problem. But outside of that, I'm with you and I'm with Willie, and I'm sure Connor feels the same way, that this city is ripe for a Super Bowl.
1: Ripe. Super ripe for it, man. And I can't wait. I cannot wait.
0: All right, so Teron, the OTA is cranking up here. First time really to see the gang, start to take shape with the new coaches, you know, second year quarterback, everything. What are your early themes that you will be looking for this week?
1: Oh, well, for me, on the offensive side of the ball, I'm looking to see Cam Ward throw, right? And that's something that came out. You know, we reported it that he was going to be throwing probably during minicamp, and I want to see him throwing to Carnell Tate and see how they connect, and then also throwing to Wandell Robinson, because, you know, these are the new pieces and big parts of the offense. So you got that. I want to see on the flip side, you know, how these guys are able to, take Robert Saleh's coaching and what they're doing. Aaron Whitecotton is a really, really good defensive line coach, and he comes with a lot of hoopla. So I want to see how he coaches these guys and what type of you know, arrangements they have. Like, how is the rotation going to look? And obviously we're not going to see the whole rotation, but just to see that, those are the things I'll be looking at.
2: Now, how much is it, how critical is it going to be? You mentioned some of, you know, what they got going on as far as defense and how they adapt themselves to this sort of new style that you know, Saleh wants to implement, meaning all gas, no break. But how important is it going to be for some of these younger guys on offense? Because I'm not even talking about Carnell Tate. I think he's a separate sort of deal. But I'm talking about guys like Ellick and DK and Gunnar Helm, guys that got some experience last year, but it's going to be critical for them to make that next jump into their second season.
1: Yeah, I think the comfort level, you know, how comfortable are they now that they got a year under their belt? I think that's going to be something to watch. And especially like you mentioned, Gunnar Helm, you know, he is the tight end, right? He's TE1, so to speak. So how is he going to embrace that role and attack that role? Because it's different than last year. People know about him now. It's not, you know, oh, well, you know what, that 84 actually catches the ball well. No, it's, I expect him to catch the ball well. So I think those are the things when you look at these younger players and taking that next step. It's you want to keep things, you know, the same, but you got to understand that things aren't the same. So you got to find ways to attack it a little more aggressively. And that's something that I want to see, like maybe more time on the jugs machine. I don't know, something to be able to take it up another notch.
2: Yeah, because I thought it was going to be important for, and I said this at the end of the season, for Ellick, really Ellick. DK, I think DK is sort of coming into his own special teams, and I think he will, you know, find his way. But I think it's going to be imperative for Ellick to come in and show that he's transformed himself, his body, everything else, because he's that one guy that can be the replacement for Calvin Ridley once Calvin is gone.
1: Yeah, and that's an interesting point, because he's typically worked at X. But we know that Carnell Tate is going to have that role. Now, obviously, they're going to cross-train. We know that. But, you know, I think when you look at that guy working the middle of the field and the mid-range, you know, the digs and those types of things, he's built for that, you know. But my thing with him is he has to not only show body transformation or improvement, mental. He has to be more consistent, and he has to have, like, that, like what you had, you know what I mean? Mm-hmm. That playing with aggressiveness and playing with, there's no, I'm not timid. I belong out here, and this is my field, and I'm going to make it happen.
2: Now, typically when you have that sort of three-back rotation, it's not necessarily a three-back rotation. It's, you know, you have your main guy, then you have your slasher, then you may have that guy that you throw in short yardage, big bruising back. The Titans don't have that. So how do you think they use Singleton? Because Singleton is sort of a mixture between Pollard and Spears. He's sort of that guy in the middle. He's not a heavy bruiser, guy that you bring in on fourth and short, but he does serve a purpose. But how do you think they try to use him in not just camp, but as the season progresses?
1: Yeah, that's a good question, because obviously, you know, he's working his way back from the Jones fracture. But I think, you know, at 220, He's like you say, he is a blend between the two guys, Spears and Pollard. But I think they're going to give him opportunities on third down to catch the ball out of the backfield, because that's something that has been mentioned, you know, that he is a guy that can, you know, become an even better pass catcher. So you got that. I'd catch the ball out of the backfield, because that's something that has been mentioned, you know, that he is a guy that can, you know, become an even better pass catcher. So you got that. I think it's just going to be one of those things where they're going to, like, give

0: in the touch passes. We're going to be talking a lot about his receivers and some of these passes that we all were saying to ourselves, was that ball catchable? And the answer is usually, yeah, it's catchable, but, man, it's coming in hot. Do you think he can improve in that area some?
1: Absolutely. He can improve in that area. And I tell you, a quiet thing that is interesting about all of this is when you go back and you look at Brian Daboll working with Josh Allen, you know, Josh Allen became a more accurate passer. Like, if you remember, coming out of Wyoming, it was like, man, this dude, as my guy Jordan Reed, the ESPN draft analyst, he as he would say, he was like a jugs machine with the accuracy settings on zero. You know what I mean? He had a big arm, but threw all over the place. Cam doesn't have the same arm, but for me, I need to see him have better accuracy on those seam routes, right? And the skinny post, like that bang eight, you know, where he has some touch on that pass. You obviously, you know, don't want to lost it, but I need to see him make it easier for his guys to catch the football, because a lot of the passes that were dropped, they were catchable, but it could have been easier, you know, to have it there from that top of the numbers to the face mask where it needs to be.
0: All right, so let's now turn it around to the receiver part of it. Let's say it's the same set of passes that Carnell Tate will be seeing as opposed to, say, Ayo Manor last year, who would be one of the guys that you talk about. They all had it, but I think Ayo Manor comes to mind a lot of passes where he's there. He's got a little bit of separation. Passes maybe not perfect. It's coming in with a lot of velocity. And for one reason or another, it doesn't go in. There were a couple that went off his hands and got intercepted, right? Mm-hmm. Do you think Tate could, with the same set of circumstances, would catch more?
1: Yeah, Tate, that's one of the things with him, man. He's a pure hands catcher. And he's very consistent catching the football, too. So I would say yes. I think he's he's a better product, a prospect right now than Ayo Manor was at this time last year and throughout. So long story short, absolutely.
0: Yeah, I think we're looking forward to seeing what that looks like, because that would be exciting if you start to see some of that stuff. Teron, great stuff as always. Shout out to Tom Hanks who came to the Mets game, and Mr. Met putting
2: that's
0: Wilson
2: why y'all won
0: on the side of his Mr. Met hat. That was pretty good stuff. But Teron, carry on and have fun at OTAs this week. We'll talk to you soon.
1: For sure. Appreciate you guys. Take care.
0: All right, Teron Davenport coming on with us a little bit early today. You gotta love that. When we come back, we are going to get a little more specific on Cam Ward, the improvements on the connection between he and his wide receivers. It's a theme that we're going to be watching for. Coming off of the injury, a year older now, new offense. How much better could it look? We're going to get into a lot. We're going to get Derek's perspective on this after we just had Teron set the table. Stay tuned. Hour number two of DVD is coming up.
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14: Why not?
13: You're the SEC snob. 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
6: 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Your sports live here. 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

0: And right now, we are broadcasting live from the Busy Bee Plumbing, Heating, and Air Conditioning Game Nashville Studios. It is a little cooler in the studio than it is outside, only just because it's over 90 degrees outside today. One of the first 90 degrees. I said to myself for the first time, spring might be moving in the rear view today. But that's all right.
1: When does summer officially start?
0: Not till June 21st, I think.
1: Well, it
0: officially
1: feels like summer. Yeah.
0: It does feel like summer. Summer gets here early in Nashville.
1: I don't mind.
0: Sure.
1: I don't
0: but that's
1: mind
0: why
1: that one bit.
0: That's why we broadcast from the Busy Bee Plumbing, Heating, and Air Conditioning Game Nashville Studios, home of the $99 yearly Beehive membership, where the buzz is always about great service. Our thanks to Tron Davenport, whose coverage is always presented by Bart Durham Injury Law. So we're going to stay with the Titans theme, and we're going to get into something that our friends at A to Z Sports got. They set the table for OTAs. This is one of the things we're going to be watching a lot, is the improvement of Cam Ward year one to year two, coming off of a pretty significant shoulder injury. New coaching staff, new offense, new number one wide receiver. It's pretty exciting to think about all these things hopefully coming together sooner than later. And there was a presentation that A to Z Sports utilized to sort of set the table with this in their own way on their coverage with Derek Klassen from The Athletic and The Athletic Football Show. Now, I've listened to that show. It's good stuff. They try to drill down and get very detailed in their discussions, which is great. But, D-Mace, did you ever have like a conversation with a friend or maybe somebody you may or may not know real well, or maybe it's in a lecture at school where somebody really starts talking about a lot of fancy terms and they really sound sophisticated and smart.
1: Yes.
0: And you're listening. And you're like, ooh, wow, this guy really, this is it. And at the end, you're like, well, that was pretty, that sounded really, what did he say? Wait a minute, did that make sense? Like, this guy did a really big time effort into why Carnell Tate is going to help Cam Ward catch, there'll be more connections than last year. And he utilized an example or two of Elik Ironmaner, who had a good rookie season.
1: Yes.
0: Especially considering he's a fourth-round pick, right? He wasn't supposed to come in and light the world on fire. No. He got an opportunity to play a lot, made the most of it. But I think we can all visualize a lot of plays that were examples of what Derek Klassen put together. Quick throws, coming in with high velocity. Adam made a really good point. Adam Ving is on vacation this week. But in the during the season, we were thinking, you know, in this day and age with – you know, every pitch in a baseball game, you know the velocity of as a fan. It puts it up on the screen. How fast is a hockey player skating? How fast is a hockey shot? You have all this now. What you never see in football is how hard passes are thrown.
1: Yeah.
0: And does Cam Ward throw the ball harder than most other quarterbacks? It seems like he does. Nobody cares as long as the ball is caught, right? We don't care if it's looks slow or fast. It doesn't matter as long as it gets to the receiver. But there were a lot of passes last year where we're all saying to ourselves, look, that looked like it was catchable. But it was a little high. It wasn't perfect. And, man, there was a lot on it. There wasn't a lot of space. And for whatever reason, it wasn't caught enough. And you're like, is that Ironmaner or one of the other receivers? Or is that Cam needing to get better? Of course, the answer is somewhere in between. But Derek Klassen made the case in a very sophisticated way. Carnell Tate is going to help everybody because of this, that, and the other. So you were the first to see this. So what did you think of his presentation?
1: I thought he oversimplified, overcomplicated something that was very simple, but really not comparable. He took two routes that were ran, one by Elik, which was a slant. The defender is playing off coverage outside, and it's third and five. Elik runs a slant, keeps it up the field, and Cam throws it right at waist to a little bit below waist level. And Elik ends up dropping the ball as he's, you know, taking that slight angle uphill. So he's sort of falling away from the ball uphill. And he drops it. there's nothing that he could have done with his route outside of catching a football. If he catches the football, that's a perfect route. I would want him to stay on his feet. But he did his job. Caught the ball, got the first down, change move. Simple. You don't have to overcomplicate that. You don't have to start trying to explain it just to make it seem like you really know what you're talking about. When in actuality, you know, it's just a drop ball.
0: Okay. So one of the things that Klaassen points out in his breakdown, and I want to see if you agree, because I'm trying to simplify it, because he gets it sounds very fancy the way he says it. Do you think Tate is a better fundamental route runner? We know he's got the big hands. He's got a bigger big catching radius. Iron Man is a pretty big guy, but he pointed out some things like just footwork. And I thought this a lot with Chig over the years. Mm-hmm. It seemed like he was all arms and legs and not sometimes in position to catch a tough pass sometimes. And that was a problem for him. Even though he was really fast, once he got the ball and got going, he was a great threat to run after he caught it. But do you see what Klaassen's take is Tate is really not only just a big guy with big hands, but he runs routes well. He positions his body well to catch the ball. And I think we can all think of receivers that they make it look easy when it's really not easy with a lot of
1: these guys. Some guys.
0: Is Tate one of those guys?
1: Yeah, some guys are just, that's just the way, you know, they naturally, from an athletic standpoint, are, where things just seem like fluid with them. Like it's not hard when it is, but they just sort of ease their way almost into it. They're able to, you know, maybe he was taught different at Ohio State than Elik was at Iowa State, wasn't it? Was Elik Iowa State?
2: Stanford,
1: yeah, not Stanford. The Iowa State kids went to, he had two receivers. They went
0: and
1: to
0: Medicine Hat growing up, where I spent a summer.
1: Ah, there you go.
0: Way back when.
1: So he may not have had the coaching as far as route running that Tate had at Ohio State. But Tate, what he was explaining, Tate's going to have the same problem too. It's just, it happens. It has nothing to do. I think Elik runs really good routes. Can he get better? Absolutely get better. But I don't think what Klaassen was explaining had anything to do with his lack of not being able to run the route. I think that he went up the field and the ball was on a quick, so he's trying to make sure the defensive back is behind him, so he's closing in. So he's trying to make sure that he stays upfield so he can get that first down and maybe possibly slip a tackle and go from there. On the other hand, the Tate play was total man under. Tate came around the guy. It was almost like zone. Tate came around the guy.
0: Right. It didn't look like a...
1: Exactly. And soon as the guy, it was a zone coverage. And soon as he got around the guy, the ball was low. So he went down and he couldn't do anything else but go down and get it. So when he tried,
0: and I think he had more time to adjust to the ball in the air, where the example he showed with Iron Manor, it was a quick look and it was a heater coming in.
1: So a rookie, Tate's going to go through the same thing. I guarantee you that I can pull out that same clip that he pulled out for Elik. I can pull out that same clip. I'm going to be able to pull out that same clip when Tate start running routes in a game. They'll look exactly the same, and he may even drop one because of that. But that has nothing to do with, oh, this guy can do it and this guy can't.
0: So you're a little skeptical that this is going to be this easy or this simple.
1: Yeah, it's not that simple. It's not that. Tate is just if you took both of these guys and you put them in the same draft, they both came out. Tate is just a better, at that point, Tate's a better receiver. Not to say that Elik will not be a better receiver, but Tate's a little bit ahead of him. And you showing one guy drop a ball and one guy catching the ball, that's not what it's about. It's not about, Tate's just a better athlete. Elik could have ran that same route and caught the ball. He probably would have did the same thing Tate did. Try to go down and catch the ball as he was falling. Vice versa, Tate would have probably did the same thing that Elik did and probably caught it or dropped it.
0: I equate it a little bit to this. You could have, let's picture a pitcher in baseball who has electric stuff, whoever you want to say, just a great, let's say Aroldis Chapman, who was one of the first to get to like 103, 104. There's occasional guys now that can throw just, I mean, everybody's throwing harder, but there's a couple guys up over 100 mm-hmm. where it's not easy to catch, let alone catch the way you need to catch it to frame it for a strike and things like that mm-hmm. in baseball. So the catcher is really important. And so sometimes, let's say a guy like that's a little bit wild and you see pass balls or wild pitches. Mm-hmm. You're like, what's wrong with this guy, man? He's wild. Mm-hmm. But the right catcher who is really adept at framing the ball and receiving the ball, that's a skill that a catcher. A lot of times in Major League Baseball, you'd rather have a catcher that's good at that, mm-hmm. even if he can't hit very well. You'll take a guy that's not a great hitter because he's going to make the pitcher better because mm-hmm. he can handle that electric stuff and frame it and catch strikes and things like that. So that's what I'm wondering, because I think we were all watching a lot of games last year where you're like, okay, Cam's got work to do, but he's got that electric arm. He's throwing hard. He's doing it the way he's always done it. Yeah, he's got to refine it some, mm-hmm. but can the receivers get better at catching his particular passes?
1: Yeah, as you go on throughout a year. And it's typically, and listen, we got to understand, you're not comparing a five-year veteran to a rookie to a five-year veteran, a top pick to a five-year veteran. You're comparing him to a guy that just got drafted in the previous draft. They got drafted in the fourth or fifth round, and you're trying to compare those two individuals where he wasn't ready. That's just how it is. I remember a play with A.J. Brown, and this was, I think, A.J.'s first season. It was third down or fourth down. And it was, yeah, matter of fact, it was like fourth and five. And A.J. ran a slant, and A.J. dropped the ball. I didn't blame that. I didn't say, well, Titans need somebody that can catch that. I said, that's something he's going to have to learn how. He's going to have to learn how to make those plays. Not to say he can't do it, but this was his first opportunity in a game like this to make that big key catch on. It's easy to make a catch, a touchdown catch. That's easy in a sense of like, okay, catch it.
0: Yeah.
1: It's harder when it's fourth down, fourth and five, and you need that. You need that. That's the hardest catch to make. Because everybody, it's bang, bang. That's what it is.
0: And there's a tiny amount
1: exactly.
0: of space, and you got a fraction of a second to see it. It's coming.
1: And you're not
0: hands.
1: Used to that in a league. And when it happens to you, it's not that you can't do it. It's that, hey, I know this is what it's about now. So I got, the next time this comes up, I got to be able to make. And we see AJ as one of the best receivers in the National Football League. I didn't say, oh, man, they need another receiver.
0: Right.
1: He proved to me that he was pretty good. Exactly. Yeah. It's all about development.
0: Here's another example that jumps out to me. Remember, it was the Falcons preseason game mm-hmm. last year. And because we overreact, and we're all really excited to see what Cam Ward looks like. And he threw one of those long seam patterns, mm-hmm. and Van Jefferson dropped it. Remember
1: yes.
0: that? And everybody freaked out, like, oh, man, you got to catch that ball. And everyone was all over Van Jefferson because they wanted to see Cam Ward have a big highlight play. And that was one of the first discussions, but it turned out there were a lot of plays like that mm-hmm. over the course of the season.
1: Yeah.
0: They caught a few, but if they could just adjust, it's just like if you could get more out of those kind of passes, mm-hmm. those are potentially really big plays. So I'm really curious if Carnell Tate in particular is a little bit better at catching those difficult mm-hmm. laser beams than the guys that were there last year. And can those guys last year, are they going to get a year better? Or just having done it, maybe Cam is a little bit better? This was another question I wanted to ask you about it. Steve McNair mm-hmm. threw laser beams, mm-hmm. right? How much better did he get with the touch part of the game?
1: I think he got much better once he started to get familiar and comfortable with who he was throwing to, the offense, obviously the defense. Then he knew when he had to throw a heater or when he didn't have to throw one. And Cam will be the same way. It's like he will get to know his receivers, and he will know how he needs to throw a ball, where he needs to throw it, how this person reacts. But that's all repetition. That comes with time on task. That comes with being out there. So you can't say that, well, since Ellick didn't catch that pass, Tate's going to come in and he's all of a sudden he's going to be the one that catch that pass. What if he drops it? Then what? Because he will drop it. I guarantee you he will drop it. But then what? Are you still going to have that? Are you going to now label him as a guy? Oh, they need somebody to catch that. Little did you know, Ellick made more of those hard catches than not. If you watch his season, a lot of he had to make some hard catches. And he proved that he could. He was a rookie last year. He was 50-50. The next year, he has to be 70-30 or 80-20. In those situations now.
0: That would be huge. All right, when we come back, we'll ask the question to all of you. 615-737-1025. What's reasonable? Do we think it's going to look better? All of this stuff. We haven't even gotten into Daboll's role in this and Wandell Robinson, the passing game in general. What kind of improvement can we see from year one and year two, particularly with the fact that Cam Ward has got a rocket of an arm and making sure the connection is better this year than it was last year for all of these reasons? 615-737-1025. Anything on your mind for Titans OTAs as well, fire away your questions. We'll take some of those when we come back. We'll start off with a couple of calls too. We're coming back with more of DVD, but let me tell you, that is part of our off-season football, and it is brought to you by Tennessee Brew Works, the official craft beer of the football off-season coverage, right here on ESPN 102.5 The Game.
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3: I'm Fox 17 meteorologist Greg Popis. Our forecast starting us off in the upper 60s, close to 70, and hot one dialed up for the afternoon. High temperatures in the upper 80s and low 90s. A little humidity throughout the day. A partly cloudy day, and we will stay dry from start to finish.
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8: Here he comes off turn number four. He'll rock it off the corner to the start-finish line. Denny Hamlin wins the 2026 NASCAR All-Star Race at the Monster Mile.
7: That's how it sounded on the Motor Racing Network, and Denny Hamlin scores his second All-Star win. Chase Briscoe was second, followed by Eric Jones, Austin Dillon, Connor Zillage, Austin Cindric, William Byron, Michael McDowell, Alex Bowman, and Brad Keselowski making up the top 10. Next up for NASCAR, it's the longest race of the year, the Coca-Cola 600, coming up Sunday night from the Charlotte Motor Speedway. I'm Chase McCabe.
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0: Hey, tune in for the Indy 500 race on 102.5 The Game this Sunday. Coverage begins at 10 a.m. Brought to you by Twin Peaks, along with a 29-degree beer and the Borchetta Bourbon Music City Grand Prix. All right. Titans and the OTAs underway this week, and we're talking about how much better is this thing going to look? Especially, we're focusing on the offensive part of things right now, and we want to get your thoughts on it. What's your vision? We're talking about Cam Ward coming off of an arm injury. Think about all these variables here. Cam Ward coming off of a shoulder injury. He's young anyway. Now he's rehabbing that. He's got a lot to learn. He's got a new offensive coordinator. He's got a new number one wide receiver who's a rookie. There's a lot of things to try to mesh together. What's our expectation level? It all begins this week as a group. 615-737-1025. Let's start with Adam in Portland as we go to our phone line driven by WilsonCountyHyundai.com. Hey, Adam.
1: Willie, I want you to do me a favor. You and D-Mace, y'all both do me a favor.
0: Okay.
1: I want you to pretend like D-Mace. You're Cam Ward. I want you to just pretend like you're Cam Ward, all right?
0: Okay.
1: And your first year, I don't know if you had the dumbest head coach in history, but he was arguably top five. Like, horrible head coach. You have zero offensive line. You have two fourth-round wide receivers who they're calling pretty good that you have to throw to. And then they have the gall to come to you and say, hey, I need you to take some off of your pass. Like, you gotta stop throwing it so hard. Instead of gripping it and ripping it, which is what got you from zero stars to number one overall, you're going to have to start throwing like that. That's ridiculous, man. Like, and I heard it last year, too. Like, he's throwing it too hard. I'm like, maybe get him somebody who's fast enough to run that route. And run it in time, or get somebody who could block long enough so he doesn't feel pressured to rip it like that. Like, how are you going to put touch on a ball if you have zero time to throw? It doesn't make any sense. I'm going to defend Cam all day. I don't think this is on Cam, man. I think he got better receivers, but the line arguably got worse. So I don't know what this is going to look like. I'm nervous about it, Willie.
0: Okay, Adam, it's a good question. He brings up something that we haven't hit. Because I think we would all agree it was survival mode for Cam Ward last year. Week in and week out, the best thing you could say about him is he survived. And he did not flinch in terms of he showed a lot of mental toughness. He, for the most part, stayed composed. And you know he's going to put the work in. Whether he ever becomes a superstar or a star or anything close to that, what they hope he will be, you know it's not going to be because he doesn't care and doesn't put the work in. I think that's the best thing, one of the best things he's got going for him is his attributes. Everybody says that. What we haven't really talked about yet, D-Mace, is something that Adam brought up there. Mm-hmm. How much do you think the coaching staff can help this whole situation?
2: I think it's going to be imperative for this coaching staff, and I like what, you know, I like that they've had a relationship, that they know each other, because obviously we all know the Giants are trying to move up to get Cam Ward, so they spent the hours they needed to, Dabo did, to get to know Cam, his likes, his dislikes, how he sees the game. And if they, and they preach this, if they can all learn to see the game the same way, I think it's only beneficial to Cam Ward. And this is why, you know, I'm starting to like Cam Ward even more. And he hadn't even played, you know, in the second season yet for this reason. One, you know, obviously I thought that last year was just a developmental year for him. He was developing into a NFL quarterback. Some of those things he was doing in college, he knew he couldn't do, or he got better at doing those things. He got more acclimated in what was, being asked of him. He started to learn his weapons around him. And once they started running the ball, you can sort of see Cam start to get a little bit more comfortable in what he was doing. So I look at that, and then I watch his whole zero to, you know, first pick. This kid has been through this his whole life, football life, where he's had to come in and has had to prove and learned He like put in the time and learned. Like, and each coach that have had him has had him. They said, you know, one of the things is this guy never stopped working. And this guy, we found a way to see the game through his eyes and how he sees it. And he's been successful at that. So the quicker Daboll can see the game through his eyes, because that's what it's about. Mm-hmm. Daboll can talk about, you can have the greatest offensive coordinator, but unless you see it through the quarterback's eyes, what is he seeing? What is he missing? You know, why is he here? Until you see it through his eyes, you're just going to have these up and downs.
0: Great point.
2: And they've preached that. Like, I need to see the game through his eyes. That's how he's going to mature. That's how we're going to mature as an offense. I've seen Daboll do it with other quarterbacks. I've seen what he did with Jackson Dart last year. It's going to be imperative that this coaching staff, mainly the quarterback coach and offensive coordinator Daboll, they all need to see the same game the same way. Cam included. They all need to see the game the same way. That's the only way Cam is going to develop into the quarterback I believe he can be.
0: Matthew from Jolton says, Daboll got Josh Allen and Daniel Jones paid and had Jackson Dart looking good before he got hurt. I feel like the Titans have the right guy at OC for the first time since Arthur Smith. Now let's go to Joe, who is calling from North Georgia here on 102.5 The Game. Joe, welcome in.
3: Hey, guys. I had a question for Willie. Willie, I wanted to know if you were going to Granville, Ohio this weekend for the Super Regional at Denison.
0: Oh, absolutely, Joe.
3: All right. I will see you there.
0: Are you a Piedmont guy?
3: I am. My son is a relief pitcher for Piedmont.
0: Awesome.
3: And we are headed up Thursday to Granville for the ball games this weekend.
0: Well, it's a great little town. You guys are going to have a great time. It's a little bit, it's isolated. It's not far from Columbus, and you think you're going in nowhere. Then you get onto the campus. It's really scenic. It looks great. So I think it's going to be a lot of fun. Two out of three to see who goes to the World Series. I'm looking forward to it. So is your son from Nashville, or did you grow up in Georgia? I was looking at their roster. They got a lot of guys from Georgia.
3: Yeah, no, he is from Georgia. I grew up in Nashville. I went to Nashville Christian, lifelong Vandy fan. Watched you play back in the day. And I actually played 1 year at Aquinas Junior College for Charlie Anderson.
0: Oh, nice.
3: But,
0: what an awesome guy.
3: I will make sure I introduce myself to you
0: yes.
3: this weekend if I run across you.
0: Yeah, please do. I'll be around. You'll see me.
3: All right, appreciate it.
0: All right,
3: sounds
0: Joe.
3: Good.
0: Thank you very much.
3: Thanks, Willie.
0: All right. Yeah, looking forward to that. A little D3 baseball.
2: Oh,
0: We talked about Denison's number one in the country, trying to stay on the roll. It's like...
2: Yeah, don't jinx them. Don't jinx them.
0: Yes, absolutely. It's gonna be great. Piedmont had a great victory over the weekend, so they draw the big red up in Granville. All right, let's get back on track here with our Titans discussion. When I read this, we're not talking about Joe, who just called in. He's talking about Adam. Adam will be good-natured about this. Craig says, hey, that last caller is an idiot. Just because you made it to the NFL doesn't mean you can grow and get better. I guess he's talking, you know, Adam was skeptical that this is all going to happen. I don't know. But to me, that's what's fascinating about this, because there's a lot of reasons you could write down to say it's going to be a lot better, and there's a lot of things you can point at and say it's still going to be a struggle. But I think regardless of the wins and losses, how it looks by the end of next season is going to tell us a lot. I want it to look better, even if they don't win every game. I'm okay if they win six games or seven games, if I think it's coming along. Do you agree?
2: No.
0: Because there were times last year it was just really hard to watch, because the offense just couldn't get much flow or rhythm at all.
2: It's what did we say at one point? They look like a competent offensive line. I remember us saying that.
0: It like went
2: a
0: professional, from awful to competent.
2: To competent, professional. This is it looks like a professional offensive line. That's what this offense has to look like. A professional offense. A NFL offense. The way they run, it doesn't have to always be perfect. All offenses are not perfect. Even those that score a lot of points, things don't always work perfect. But you have to go out there and show that you are capable of doing these things. You may not score every series. You may not score 25 points every game. But like you said, if you see at the end of the game, okay, this team they it looks like they got something. The other team was just better. If they look like a competent professional offense, that's what ultimately you want to see in this second year. You want to see a quarterback take another jump. Your offensive line takes another jump. Your receivers, they take another jump. And the good part about all of this is that all these guys are young. All of them are young. So you can almost see them all grow at the same time. There's going to be some growing pains in it all. But at the end of the day, you just hope that everything goes the way that you had planned for it. And I feel good about how they've put together this team. Still have some areas that they need to address, but I like how they put together this team, particularly on defense, because I think that's going to help Cam too. And then what they have done from a skill set standpoint, they've got some guys that he can grow with and guys that could potentially, you know, help usher this team into, you know, sort of a new era of Titan football. They got the new jersey, so it might as well start a new era of winning.
0: Our fatalistic call of the day, or text of the day, is from Randy on our text line. Get rid of Cam Ward. Hire someone with experience. Hire what, a quarterback? We're looking to hire a quarterback. And get it done, he says. Okay, Randy.
2: Okay, I mean, all right, Randy.
0: Like, Derek was just so hopeful right there.
2: Yeah, you just dashed it all.
0: Hey, we got new jerseys. We got a young team that's up and coming. And then we got Randy raining on the parade.
2: Hey, man.
4: They counter each other. Yeah, now we're just back to ground zero.
0: Exactly. Yeah, so we're back in the middle. We kept the middle. All right, when we come back, we're going to get the latest from Elliot Friedman on the mysterious GM search, which continues to go on. And let me just tease it a little bit here. Elliot's saying it's still not imminent. It's not going to happen. Like, wouldn't we love to just get this done? It's
2: in a perfect world.
0: Gonna happen. But we'll tell you why he thinks that and some theories that he has, and then we will give our input on that. Elliot Friedman, of course, joins us from Hockey Night in Canada and 32 Thoughts, the preeminent podcast in the hockey world. 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So we'll give you Elliot's fresh stuff from this morning from the podcast. It's good. That's coming up next here on DVD.
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17: I still do not believe an announcement is imminent. I will say this, Kyle. What is Nashville doing might be the number one question across the NHL right now. As this process has continued, more and more people are asking. It's sort of like waiting for your favorite show if it goes on a 16-month hiatus. When is this thing finally dropping? People start to ask. And it's kind of that way with Nashville. And again, I do find their position defensible in the sense that if there's somebody they really want and you have to wait, wait. You have to get this right. All I know about the Predators is an announcement is not imminent, but I do acknowledge that when I talked about a curveball, it's not a guarantee here, but I think it's possible. I believe the Predators are working on something or want the opportunity to work on something that is not guaranteed. But they are not going to close their process unless they know whether or not they can actually do it. So whatever is preventing them from closing the loop or finalizing things, they're going to wait it out until they get at least the opportunity to talk to the person they want. And they're being very guarded on what this might be. And someone said to me on Sunday, Elliot, you're not the only one who's going nuts trying to figure out what this is.
18: So, well, at the risk of, I don't want to get you in trouble, but it sounds like they're trying to talk to somebody whose team is still chasing a Stanley Cup.
17: I think that's possible. But I do want to be careful because I don't know for sure, and I don't want to throw out some guess that causes unnecessary carnage.
0: That's Elliot Friedman on the 32 Thoughts podcast that he puts out a couple of times a week. His sidekick there at the end, Kyle Bukauskas, asked a very interesting question. We're back here on DVD. Willie Donick, Derek Mason, Connor Newt behind the glass. And what's Nashville up to with the GM? The number one question asked around the league right now, according to Elliot Friedman, outside of the awesome action we're seeing on the ice, Game 7 tonight, Buffalo and Montreal. But let's dig down a little further, Derek, on what they said there at the end. And Kyle asked a good question of Elliot. He said, his theory is, are they waiting on somebody that is still trying to win a Stanley Cup right now? And we've talked about that a lot in all of our theories as to why it's taking a long time. And I think the more time goes by, it looks more and more clear that if you look at all of the reasons, it would be the only reason that you're logically can deduce that they haven't hired a GM right now, that there's still somebody out there that they think they have a legitimate shot of getting that they cannot announce right now, and or they can't officially talk to, as Elliot's talking about.
2: There's only four teams left.
0: Well, there's five if you include the two teams tonight. Exactly. And one of them will be out after tonight. And, okay. So
2: there's five teams left, which means there are either five GMs or five assistant GMs. So they got 10 people that potentially, and we can kind of whittle those down,
0: Right, and some have more than one assistant GM. But you tell me, is it likely that a team would deny an assistant general manager the ability to at least publicly say, yeah, so-and-so, congratulations to Connor Newt, our assistant GM. He's been named the GM of the Nashville Predators.
4: Wow.
0: Like,
2: Connor didn't know that. Hey, congrats, Connor.
4: Well, I was in the competition to be hired as the next Titans quarterback, so we'll see.
0: Yeah. I mean, he's a man of many talents, Connor.
2: Exactly.
0: So I just think that it would be hard to keep that a secret if the plan is, as soon as whatever team is out of the mix, he's going to be named the general manager of the Predators. If that were the case, and this is just me guessing, I have no idea, it would seem like the Elliots, who have been digging on this for weeks, they would have found that guy.
2: Yeah.
0: It would be hard not to have that leak. Barry Trotz has said so many times, stuff leaks. That's why his personal approach with the media is, let's be as transparent as possible. There's one thing you remember about Barry Trotz when he moves on from his current position and is officially retired and moves on to being a consultant or whatever he's going to be for the last year of his contract. Mm-hmm. He was as honest as he could be. It was upfront as he could be with the media. And the whole announcement of his retirement, he came to the conclusion, if I try to keep this quiet for another however many months, it's going to leak.
2: Yeah.
0: So let's just come out and say it. I think that would be applicable to an assistant GM currently.
2: Yeah, so you think that they haven't decided yet, or they have decided, but they got to get permission.
0: I think that's the theory. Mm-hmm. That's my theory.
2: Now, but what if that team says afterwards, says, nah, no thank you.
0: Well, that's a whole other thing, right? Mm-hmm. And Elliot, I think, referenced this. Mm-hmm. Is it that they're that confident that once they talk to this person, they'll get a deal done, or they've gotten the vibe from the agent of the GM or whoever, however you do this in the back channels, that, yeah, there's interest there. It's worth the wait. Mm-hmm. Like, if not, you're putting a lot on the line to get left at the altar. So they have to have a certain amount of so this is.
2: I think they already have their guy. They're just waiting on some other things to possibly fall in place.
0: I think a lot of people are certainly hoping that is the case, because if not, if they're waiting and waiting and waiting and don't get the person then you're back to the several other candidates that we've talked about a lot. I guess they could fall back on somebody, and who knows? Maybe that person would end up doing great.
2: Yeah.
0: I don't know. But Kyle Bukauskas asks about somebody that we don't know. Could it be a GM? So there are five general managers that are still working for teams in the mix.
2: Okay.
0: Right? Vegas, Kelly McCrimmon. Colorado, Chris McFarland. Montreal, Kent Hughes. Buffalo, Jarmo Kekalainen, who is still, I think, interim GM. He took over. They fired their GM, Kevin Adams, during the season. And then all of a sudden, they started playing great. Or they had just started to play well when they fired their GM, who had been there for a long time. They hired Jarmo Kekalainen. And then Carolina, Eric Tulski, who, notably, there was a report that Nashville had asked permission to talk to Eric Tulsky for Carolina and was denied permission. So do you think, Derek, it's one of these five guys that they want, that they feel like they'll be able to talk to once that team is out?
2: Okay. Going back to the Carolina guy.
0: Yes. Eric Tulsky.
2: Eric Tulsky.
0: He is a numbers now, guy. He is a full-on analytics guy.
2: Okay. Now, they asked for permission when to talk to him?
0: I think right around the time the playoffs started.
2: Okay. So can we...
0: Somewhere in there.
2: So can we just assume that they were just talking about now? Like, you can't talk to him now because
0: we are
2: going into the playoffs. After... You can talk to him, but now we don't want that as a distraction.
0: Well, it's funny you mention that because another story going on in the league right now is that Vegas, who mm-hmm. fired their coach mm-hmm. about 2 weeks before the season ended mm-hmm. and put in John Tortorella, they fired Bruce Cassidy, who has won a lot of games for more than one team. He's a hot commodity. They denied permission to their division rival, mm-hmm. Edmonton, talking to him. This was before Edmonton officially fired their coach, yes. So it got very soap opera-ish. But I think the excuse Vegas used was, hey, man, wait a minute. We're in the playoffs. We don't mm-hmm. have time to be dealing with this. We're trying to win games.
2: Uh-huh.
0: When really, there's some yes. gamesmanship. Do they really want him to go across to their rival? Well, mm-hmm. they shouldn't care. They fired him. They yes. wanted him. They could have kept him. So that is a good question, mm-hmm. is the timing of it. What's the motivation mm-hmm. of denying permission?
2: Exactly.
0: I don't know. Here's what we know about Carolina, though. Carolina is owned by a guy named Tom Dundon. And I don't know if you happened to see this, Derek, over the weekend. Tom Dundon not only owns the Carolina Hurricanes, but he owns the Portland Trailblazers.
2: Mm-hmm.
0: Two smaller market teams in the two leagues. He's also famously known for being a cheapskate. Not necessarily for the players,
2: mm-hmm.
0: but for how he runs things. Mm-hmm. He runs a tight ship. He is outspoken. And he is frugal, to be kind about it. And this is the reputation around the league, mm-hmm. the NHL for sure, that he has. And there's no two ways about it. So this is an example of what he did for the Blazers. Mm-hmm. The Blazers played in the play-in game against Phoenix. So they traveled to Phoenix mm-hmm. for the play-in part of the tournament. They're staying in a hotel in Phoenix.
2: Mm-hmm.
0: It was March. And so spring training is going on. There's a ton of people visiting Arizona for all the spring training games. And he said it was really hard to get a hotel
2: mm-hmm.
0: on short notice because you don't know who you're playing exactly. until the final. So they got a hotel, and the hotel told him, hey, we can't give you a late checkout without charging you for another mm-hmm. night of the rooms because we got other people. We got to get these rooms filled.
2: Uh-huh.
0: And this goes on around all the leagues. I'm a little bit familiar with it with the Predators travel. They usually give you you make a relationship with
2: yes.
0: these hotels that will give you the late checkout so you can catch the bus at 4:30 or 4:45
2: exactly.
0: to go to the arena. That's what you need for the team because you don't want your team hanging around with no place to hang out and rest on a game day.
2: Yeah.
0: If the checkout's at 11 a.m. or even you get a late checkout at noon. Like you're not going to the arena that early.
2: No. No.
0: So here's what he did. He allowed the coaches and players, he paid for them for the extra night
2: mm-hmm.
0: on a game day. Everybody else on the traveling party, he had pack up and hang out in a ballroom. He allowed the coaches and players, he paid for them for the extra night
2: mm-hmm.
0: on a game day. Everybody else on the traveling party, he had pack up and hang out in a ballroom for a few hours.

0: possible that as great of a job as Eric Tolsky is doing, maybe he's leveraging.
1: Yeah.
0: Maybe he'll just get a pay raise from Tom Dundon and want to stay. But is it possible he's like, I just would rather get out of here.
1: But these
0: are just complete theories I am pulling out of thin air as to why. Because we're all looking, throwing our hands up going,
1: what's going on?
0: What's going on?
1: Yeah, but even with that, you still run the risk of that guy saying, you know what? No, I'm going to stay. Or the owner.
0: The owner even though he's not been letting you go.
1: Exactly.
0: Yeah.
1: He's not letting you go. I'm going to pay you X amount of dollars.
0: Or is there contractually a way he has out that it doesn't matter what the owner does? Or he just...
1: Unless his contract is over with, like it's coming to its end, and this is the last year. How do they do like buyouts and all that other stuff in hockey?
0: That I don't know. Or is there? Do you have to actually compensate the other team? These are all questions that I don't know about, because none of us know if this is even true. These are all theories. And in theory, there could be one of these other GMs for a different team. And maybe there is an assistant GM that also has contracts that was denied permission. Usually the rule of thumb is if you're getting offered a job to move up from assistant GM to GM, you don't stand in the way of a guy doing that.
1: Mm-hmm.
0: So these are the latest theories. I don't know.
1: Well, hopefully they can find them a GM.
0: Carolina beats to their own drum.
1: Uh-huh.
0: Their owner beats to their own drum. So that is
1: like
0: why
1: it.
0: My antenna is up for Carolina, and Carolina has a brilliant analytics structure that has served them well. They have made really good decisions with their players. So I can see why
1: a lot of teams would try to get him.
0: I think a few years. Ron Francis, who was a great player for that franchise, going back to when the franchise was in Hartford, he was the man for a long time. And Tolsky was working under him, and they elevated Tolsky when Ron Francis was I think he either got fired or left to go to Seattle, where he's also stepping aside now this year. So Tolsky's still pretty young. So I don't know what to think of that. These are all theories. This is a stay tuned because Carolina still hasn't even started their next playoff series. So I don't know. You have to wait through a whole nother. You got to hope that they lose to get this resolved. If it's Carolina, I don't know. But that is the latest from Elliot. All right, when we come back, we'll get our 5 o'clock hour started. And we're going to bring up a story that you may have seen over the weekend involving the Titans and their radio situation. We're going to give our 2 cents worth on it from where we sit. And we'll get into that. Also, a very unique story you may have seen about a track competition on the high school level. Hey, the Spring Fling's going on this week in Tennessee. I'll be doing a little baseball broadcasting like I have. But really unique story coming out of North Carolina. Controversy, you may have seen it, about a celebration, quote-unquote, that kept a team from winning a track championship. All that's coming in the 5 o'clock hour. Stay tuned. 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
7: Hey, Sounds fans, Jeff Hem here in Durham, North Carolina with your Nashville Sounds update on the Game Nashville Sports Network. The Sounds open up 6 against the Durham Bulls later this morning here in the Tar Heel State, and they are coming in hot after a 6-game sweep of the Iowa Cubs, and the Sounds on a 7-game winning streak overall, their longest since July of 2022 when they won 8 in a row. It was a walk-off finish on Sunday to sweep the I-Cubs, a 4-3 final thanks to 3 runs in the bottom of the ninth. After Brock Wilkin and Jefferson Carroll each drove in 1, Eddie's Leonard capped off the day. And the 0-1 pitch, there goes Zamora. Leonard lines one to center, down for a hit, Sounds win! Eddie's Leonard does it! Pregame today at 9:50 a.m. Central Time from Durham. And

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0: o'clock hour. 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Willie Donick, Derek Mason, Connor Newt with you behind the glass. Adam Vingan on vacation with his family this week. And we've got a lot to discuss. First of all, we got a lot of reaction just on our last segment about the speculation on what is going on with the GM search for the Predators.
1: You know, I did some digging.
0: On Eric Tulsky.
1: It's hard to find because Tom Dundon, because things are done privately, so he doesn't have to put out financials, nor does he have to put out the length of contract for his coaches. So it's kind of hard to find. But I went back, and this was 6 or 7 years ago. Tulsky was on a 5 year, is on a 5 year contract. So if that is indeed the case, then this would be the end of that contract. It would be right around the end of that. That contract would be expiring right now.
0: If that report is
1: accurate, that means it would be expiring after the playoffs, which means I can understand why, they asked the Carolina Hurricane the first time and they said no. And I can see them saying, well, we can talk to them after y'all are done. You know, y'all can't stop us then.
0: That is what everybody's wondering, mm-hmm. is what? Who are the Predators waiting on? What are the circumstances? So we're all just guessing at this point. But Tulsky was an up-and-comer that at one point, you know, he was really getting a lot of credit, mm-hmm. for some of these great decisions that Carolina has made to stay as consistent as they've been. They've never won the cup.
1: Some of the players he signed.
0: But they have won at least the first round of the playoffs every year since Rod Brind'Amour has been the coach. They're very well coached, but they're also very good at identifying what Rod Brind'Amour's system needs. Mm-hmm. And they do it with analytics. And Tulsky has been a guy that everybody has gravitated towards. They thought they were going to lose him before, so they made him the GM a few years ago. So now, this is just if you're guessing, but the speculation from Elliot Friedman was there might be a current sitting GM that is still in that you can't talk to yet because they're still trying to win a Stanley Cup. So we're going through the list, and Tulsky's name is coming up. So some of our texters on our phone and text line driven by WilsonCountyHyundai.com, Chuck says, this sounds like a current GM still in the playoffs to me. Mm-hmm. We need to know, among the five still in it, who has a contract about to end. So Derek did a little homework on that and thinks it could be mm-hmm. Eric Tulsky, but we don't know. Will the Preds still need permission to talk to Carolina's GM or anybody's GM still sitting after their season is over? That's a good question, too. Mm. Do you still have to, I guess, does it depend on if the contract's out? What are the circumstances? We're asking all these questions. We don't know the answer, really, but we only know this. You can deduce based on the waiting game here, and this is what Elliot's, who has done a lot more digging on this than we have, that stands to reason as to why they haven't hired a GM. They feel like somebody they would like to talk to can't be talked to right now. Or through the back channels, there's a vibe out there that, yeah, you need to wait for this person because there's interest there. Caleb asked a good question. Why would any of these guys leave their current job for a lateral move on a worse team? Fair question.
1: Yeah, I mean,
0: these guys are doing really well. Their teams are still in it. they might win the cup.
1: Yeah, but you just never know. You never know a reason why an individual wants to.
0: Well, we gave you one on Carolina. Their owner is a little wacky.
1: Yeah,
0: it's working. It's working.
1: Like to keep
0: they're
1: his
0: winning.
1: Pockets buttoned up. You know, he don't like to spend.
0: And we had a lot of, let's see, this is another texter, what if the candidate with that team, say it's Carolina, makes it to the final? Would you have to wait all the way until the final is done? I guess maybe, if that's what they're doing. And what if they win it? Now, Barry Trotz was the head coach of Washington in 2018, mm-hmm. and throughout the playoff run, there was all kinds of speculation because he had been on the verge of being fired a couple times during the season because they had some great teams that couldn't quite break through and win it until that year. So his contract was up, and they won it. But yeah. But by that time, he held the cards because he was a free agent. He didn't have to ask permission from anybody. And he was like, man, do they even want me back? Because he thought he was gone if they lost. And then lo and behold, they won it. So I do wonder if they're waiting on somebody and the team wins it, could they have the rug, could they that end the chances of them actually landing whoever this person is? That's mm-hmm. These are all good questions. But yeah. Barry Trotz, ironically, won the cup with Washington and left because he was like, I got to
1: get out of here.
0: Yeah, so he went to the Islanders mm-hmm. at that point.
1: Yeah, so you never know a reason why somebody would want to leave a job, so or the job would get rid of him.
0: So Chuck says, thank you, D-Mace, for the detective work. Elliot said last week the contract expired June 30th, meaning they could make him wait all the way to the end of June 30th, if that's the case, if there's an expiring contract. Mark says, if they're waiting on a guy who they aren't certain is taking the job, it's a mistake and doesn't make sense. I hope they're not waiting for somebody who will not end up taking the job, because mm-hmm. then you're waiting and waiting. Then you're going to go back into the pool.
1: Exactly.
0: I guess they're willing to take that chance. All right. Let's switch gears and talk about something we told you we were going to hit during this hour. Over the weekend, I guess it was Friday afternoon mm-hmm. or Friday, and again, we all are going to miss Dave McGinnis. May he rest in peace. Great guy who was holding down Titans Radio as the color man for a long time. They have hired Titans Radio Ramon Foster, mm-hmm. who played offensive line for the University of Tennessee and then double-digit years for the Pittsburgh Steelers, and now has become a local radio personality who actually started right here at 102.5 mm-hmm. The Game. In fact, I think Ramon was still playing. I did some shows for him. He just wanted to get a taste of it.
1: Mm-hmm.
0: See, Ramon, I think we all would agree. Derek, you know him a little bit. Great guy.
1: Absolutely.
0: And a very good broadcaster, mm-hmm. for sure. And I knew within one or two shows, I was like, he could do this. I told him. I was like, you're good at this.
1: Mm-hmm.
0: And it was just a matter of when he was going to stop playing and where he was going to go, and he ends up going and latching on. So he gets the gig. He had been doing some stuff with Mike Keith for the University of Tennessee, the Vol Network. So we all knew his name was going to be in the mix. But, Derek, I think before they made the hire, you said you would like to see a former Titan get the job.
1: Yeah, and it had nothing to do with Ramon. Ramon's great. I mean, he's good at what he does. So I don't want to make this about Ramon.
0: No, it's not about
1: him. It's not about Ramon. It could have been anybody, but I think Ramon's going to do a good job. You know, he's going to, just like anything, when you sort of, as you start to elevate, you just got to get comfortable and used to what you're doing. But I think, he would do a wonderful job, and they had worked that out. So this is not about Ramon and how I feel he will or will not do again. I think he'll do a great job, or I know he's going to do a great job because he has. But I would have liked to see someone either that coached with the Titans or that played for the Titans be that other guy. Again, nothing against Ramon. Again, he's going to do a great job. But when you're talking about, having that, that in you, those years and that history in you, that you live through it, now it comes out. You can talk about it. You can reference things that either, you experience while being on his team or being in his city, or you know the organization because you've been a part of it. They mm-hmm. drafted you. They developed you. You won games here. You were a viable part in what the organization was doing. So that's why they went after Frankie. They went and got McGinnis, coach, because he was woven in the fabric of Titans. He was a coach here. He and Jeff Fisher had known each other for a long time. And he just became a part of the Titans, period. It was like, you don't think that, Coach Mack coached anywhere else. You just think, he coached with the Titans. And now he segued that into being, a part of the radio voice. So when that happened, it was like, cool. So I would have enjoyed seeing someone that was a part of it.
0: Yeah. You know? Now, Paul Kuharsky, PaulKuharsky.com, you hear him all the time on our station, on our show. Some joins Robbie and Joe a lot in the mornings. He did some digging on this as well with his coverage of the Titans. He agrees with you. It's even stronger about it. But I want, when we play this clip that he put on his website, I want you to pay special attention in the process of how they went about it, because that is where me as a broadcaster, I paid special attention to this. Here's Paul.
2: Titans just greeted all of their big-time alumni with a big slap across the face. I reported today that Ramon Foster is going to replace the late, great Dave McInnes as the color analyst for Titans Radio. And maybe that's fine, but when the Titans closed Nissan Stadium in Week 17, Ramon Foster going to be there representing the Titans, or is he going to be waving a terrible towel from his 11 years as a member of the Pittsburgh Steelers? If they did a thorough interview process and settled on a guy who was their sideline reporter a couple years ago, that's one thing. But my reporting shows that the Titans did not do any kind of extensive interviews of their best alumni for this job. Not just not extensive, not at all. All these big names that people have thrown out who should have at least gotten a chance to show what they could do sitting next to Taylor Zarzur. Nothing. One of them may surface as the new sideline reporter, but that's not enough. You've been in Tennessee in Nissan Stadium for 27 years, and you're giving the Titans a Steeler who went to the University of Tennessee. That's a testament to what you failed to grow, and it really shows a lack of ambition by the team to find somebody.
0: All right, so that's Paul Kuharsky. So I want you to put aside the fire and brimstone a little bit about the slap in the face and everything. First of all, you're a former player. Did you feel like it was a slap in the face that they did this?
1: Look, I've voiced my frustrations with what I think is at times a lack of appreciation,
0: connection for former players, the alumni, players.
1: And I'm not just, it's like they do things, they bring us all in and that good stuff, and that's great. But there's just been this sense of, at least from my part, and I can't speak for everybody else, and maybe this is why they've gotten like far away from sort of me playing there as they possibly and humanly can. I just see it as a situation where you brought this team to a city that didn't have football. A bunch of guys that really, really had never spent much time, if any, in the city of Nashville. May have driven through it. I don't know how many people actually lived here before. I don't think any of my teammates ever lived here prior to moving here. Maybe vacation, I don't know. But you had a group of guys move here and build a team. I'm going to say that again, build a team. No, we didn't physically build Nissan Stadium, but we built this team.
0: Yes.
1: We help build this city.
0: You guys are the
1: by
0: bedrock.
1: We're able to do, not just on the field, but in the community. Players in the community. We were out in the community all the time. Like, all the time. Off season, we were out in the community. So, it seems like they, with the exception of maybe three or four guys, it seems like it's almost like we're going to put a blanket over that those years. With the exception of a few people, we're going to put a blanket over those years, and we're going to skip, and now we're this.
0: Now we should point this out. You're not saying all these things because you were going after that job.
1: No, I wasn't. I think I would have done a good job? Hell yeah, I would have done a good job. I would have learned just like everybody else would have learned how to work side by side with
0: Zarzur.
1: I couldn't pronounce that.
0: And of course, there's complications. Yeah. This being the flagship of the Predators and the flagship of the Titans.
1: I knew they weren't going to touch this. Yeah.
0: Right. It's not a match. There would have to be a very complicated thing that a lot of times takes you out of the mix anyway. But when we come back, I want to hear what some of you, the listeners, think of this decision. Do you agree with Paul that you would rather see a former Titan, somebody with Titans ties in there, or are you okay with it? Ramon is from the state of Tennessee. He played at Tennessee, so it's not crazy. He's here in Nashville, and he's already been a part of the network, so some of you may have no problem with it. 615-737-1025. But when we come back, too, we're going to get your feedback, but also I want to give my take on the process that apparently wasn't a process at all, and ask the question, are they just too lazy to have a process? What are they doing over there? They didn't put any effort into it. They just said, let's give it to Ramon. That is an interesting one for me.
1: Well, okay.
0: But so we got to get to the break.
1: Okay, let's
0: so
1: get to save the break.
0: It. We'll come back to it.
1: Yes.
0: 615-737-1025. What do you think of this? This is DVD 1025 The Game.
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4: I'm Fox 17 meteorologist Greg Bobis. Our forecast starting us off in the upper 60s, close to 70, and hot one dialed up for the afternoon. High temperatures in the upper 80s and low 90s. A little humidity throughout the day. A partly cloudy day, and we will stay dry from start to finish.
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0: DVD continues here, and boy, we have got a lot of response to this question about the Titans radio decision to go with Ramon Foster, great broadcaster, great guy.
1: Yes.
0: From the state of Tennessee, but played for the Steelers for a long time. And Paul Kuharsky's report that we played for you earlier included the fact that in his research, there really was no tryout process. There wasn't a search, basically, to see what the options were. And let me just give you a little background as a broadcaster. A lot of times when you're basically trying out for a job, there's a couple ways to do it. There, you can submit a tape of games that you've done. Here's what it sounds like. Here's a telecast of me and so-and-so doing a game. And you get a feel for what that person sounds like. And if that person doesn't have a tape or hasn't done an NFL game, which might be the case for a lot of former Titans, you can simulate a broadcast. I have done that before.
1: Because you got games in the in the bag.
0: That you just say here are the two teams. Here's the research. We'll bring Taylor Zarzar in. Let's see how you guys call this game. Let's see if there's chemistry there. That's a very easy way, and I think an important way that you could find the right person. But Paul says not only was there not anything elaborate, he said there was nothing based on what he has done. So if that's correct, that to me tells you that they're not putting a whole lot of importance on this. You have a second-year broadcaster who is following the guy who was there from day one in Mike Keith, who, if there's one thing you know about Mike Keith, stickler for detail, so much effort put into everything about Titans Radio. And I worked over there for a long time, just for people that are maybe newer to town. A long time ago, I worked over at that station. So I know how those guys operated for a long time. So Mike is gone. Taylor Zarzar comes in. I don't know Taylor very well. He is a pro's pro. He's done a lot of stuff on different broadcasting. He's more of a TV broadcaster who is transitioning to radio. To me, that is where he's going to be continuing to adjust and evolve, is turning his television play-by-play call on a Saturday on TV to a radio call where it's much more detailed. You got to give the yard line. You got to give the location of the ball. You got to be quick, but you're saying a lot more. Radio call is much different than TV, and I think he, in my mind, needs to adjust a little bit more. Me as a listener, and I listen. There are times I listen. Remember, I've told you sometimes I've been on the road. I can't get the Titans game on the TV. I try. Maybe I'm too cheap. I don't know. Maybe I need some underground ways of doing this, but. More long story short, I like listening to football on the radio, so I know what I'm looking for. So the chemistry between the play-by-play and the color person is very important, essential. The timing, and Taylor's going to not only be getting used to doing his job, but also building new chemistry with his new partner. So I would think there should be an elaborate process. If I'm him, I'm like, let's have tryouts, let's bring people in, let's see how this works, and. Also, in the back of your mind, I do think that if you look at the teams around the league, almost all of them have a color announcer that is tied to the franchise.
1: Yeah, somehow, some way, play it for them, coach for them, whatever. And before we get to the callers, right quick, because I see your calls and you got something to say and we want to hear it. But, okay, I know I said what I said, but, okay, I also can see the other side of it. Maybe because of the sort of because of the unexpected events and what happened to Coach Mack, his passing, maybe they were in this sort of rush to find someone. You know, Ramon has already did sideline, so he's familiar with everybody. And maybe he got a vouch from Mike Keith saying, yeah, you know, this is what you want to do. Maybe it's just 4 years. I don't know. So I'm the type of person that tries to see the other side, too. So maybe that could have been. You know, their stance, like, we just need somebody. We need somebody quick. he's familiar. He's worked on the sideline. Maybe he and Zarzar has worked together in some form or fashion. And so, okay, we put them together and see how it works. So I understand that that is indeed a possibility as well. But it still doesn't take away how I feel about the whole thing, especially now hearing what PK said about there being really no type of interviews or no type right. of vetting of
0: or try
1: tryouts
0: simulate
1: or
0: some games.
1: Exactly.
0: Bring some former players yeah. in, see how they do. If they, especially if they have interest, and I think mm-hmm. some people, I know Keith Bullock was on the record as saying, "Yeah, if they call me or you know if I'd raise my hand, I'd be interested. I'll try it." And Keith obviously has done some television preseason games.
1: Yes.
0: So he's not. It's not like he's never done it, mm-hmm. right? So this is an interesting story, and obviously a lot of you guys agree because a lot of you have opinions. So let's go to Joey up first. Joey, welcome into DVD.
2: Hey guys. So I'm fine with it. Like I've met Ramon a couple times. You know, great guy and everything. And the one thing that, and I even listened to. I'm not a Vols fan, but I even listened to some of his calls with Mike Keith for the University of Tennessee, and I mean, I think he done a great job. He was a great sideline reporter when he was doing it, you know, those two or three seasons that he did it. When it comes to PK, I've listened to him since for a while, actually since I've lost my vision 10 years ago. Well, it's 11 years now. But what I've learned with PK is on certain things, he asks the tough questions. And then a lot of it, too, like, he interjects like he did at the end of the video saying, is he going to be up there waving a Steelers towel?
0: No, he's not going to be doing that.
2: Ramon.
0: Yeah, Ramon is not going to be doing that.
1: Ramon,
0: that would be a great way to get fired your first day in the job. Yeah, he's not doing
2: that. Yeah, Ramon is a straight-up professional.
0: Yes, 100%.
2: And, you know, I think he will do a good job calling the game for the Titans.
0: 100% agree. This has nothing to do with Ramon.
1: Yes.
0: Being able or not being able to do the job.
1: That's
0: a no-brainer.
1: Yeah, exactly.
0: Ramon will do very well.
1: Yeah.
0: So Joey, good phone call. Let me get to Bear up next on our phone and text line driven by WilsonCountyHyundai.com. Bear, welcome in.
3: Yeah, 100% disagree with the prior caller. And Derek, don't you go back on what you said the first go around. You was 100% correct. It should be a Titan. I want somebody to be totally biased towards the Titans. That's for the radio. You know, like you were saying about the radio, I want you to be 100% biased. I want you to basically truly, in a way, I want you to make me feel good about what I'm listening to. I want it to be entertaining. I said, Ramon is a great guy. I think he's a great guy. You know, I ain't never met him, but he seemed like a great guy. But I think he's boring from the Vols. You know, he just plainly says it's color. Color need to be, you know, some need to be witty. And, you know, I mean, then you know, he kind of real, I mean, he should be somewhat critical of the team, but he just too critical, man. And then when we play the last game of the season, we're going to play Pittsburgh. Who he going to be going for? Man, he going to be going for them. And then real quick for y'all, get me out. They were saying when they implode the stadium, somebody said, suggested on their station, let him implode the stadium. What? Man, you better have some Titans. It better be Derek. It better be D-Mace, Blaine, all them. If anybody going to implode that stadium, man, we're going to go another 30 years without a championship. All right, man, guys. Thank y'all.
0: Good
1: thank
0: call,
1: you.
0: Bear. Thank you.
1: Thank
0: I can see Derek with the dynamite thing.
1: Yeah,
0: said, three.
1: But I would have to hang up. And, yeah, listen, I understand. Where I am with that franchise, the Titans franchise. But that doesn't mean that, you know, I don't think there are other guys that I think possibly could have represented, you know, sitting in that seat just like, you know, Ramon will represent well, you know, just for a guy that has been around the organization. From a media standpoint, I know he'll represent the Titans well, but it would have been nice to have somebody in there that played, walked in those locker rooms, setting those meetings. A guy that has been through and through. And, you know, my first, when I first heard about, you know, when it first came up, my first thought automatically was B-Hop. That was my first thought, like, yeah, automatically was B-Hop.
0: We,
1: like,
0: could list a lot of people. Could,
1: but then I started going out and listing other guys that, yeah, this person could do a good job, I think, or at least an opportunity to sit in front of, you know, whoever's making the decision and say, okay, put on the reel, let Zarzar and I go over game, and y'all, you know, tell me what y'all like, what you don't like.
0: Here is where I agree with Bear, or no, here's where I disagree first. Let me get that out of the way. He said you have to be biased or not critical. I do think you have to be critical of the team in the right way. So to me, that's not an issue. But what you have, what you want, I think, from your home radio broadcast, especially in the NFL, where, let's be honest, like there isn't a TV crew, right? It's not like the Predators where Chris Mason and I do the TV, Pete Weber, Max Hurst, Jay Moore, Hal Gill, they do the radio, right? So you have two local teams.
1: Exactly.
0: All the TV for the NFL we know is national. You have you have five different announcers, five different weeks, right? They rotate around. So the radio, when you tune into your team's radio in the NFL, I think what you want criticism.
1: Yes.
0: Constructive. But you want, above all else, passion and enthusiasm. Your soul is still connected to that team. And let's go over some of the people that are in the booth for the different teams. The Jets, Marty Lyons, for years.
1: Yes.
0: I watched Marty Lyons growing up when I was watching Jets. If you're a Jets fan, you connect with that.
1: Exactly.
0: Carl Banks with the Giants.
1: Giants, yes.
0: Over the years. Mike Quick, great wide receiver for the Eagles, is their color guy for a long time. I'm not sure if he's still there. Some of these guys may have come and gone. But you see what I'm saying.
1: Yes.
0: Every fan, diehard fan who's listening to that broadcast connects with the former player.
1: Does Quadri Ismail still do it for Baltimore? I know
0: I haven't listened to one of their broadcasts.
1: Yeah.
0: David Archer, former quarterback for the Falcons, has been doing the games with Wes Durham for a long, long time. Sometimes the passion leads to unabashed criticism.
1: Yeah.
0: You're like, yeah, he cares. Yeah. You know, that's the thing. So that's what you are missing out on, I think, because it's just, you can't make that up. You're connected because you've been, like you said, you've been in the hallway. You've been in the locker room. You've put that uniform on.
1: Maybe this could be it. Because when you're so closely tied to it, and, you know, for whatever reason, in this reason, you know, playing, and you're so entrenched because you spent there years there, moments there, like, did nobody else see but you and the team. You look at the game different, and sometimes the criticism isn't appreciated by ownership. Some players have a problem with not being, not lying. Like, I have a problem with, I can't, what I'm seeing, I can't lie about. Like,
0: right.
1: If I
0: you
1: see
0: to
1: this,
0: call it like you see
1: I
0: it.
1: Gotta
0: you can't
1: call
0: make
1: it.
0: It up.
1: Yeah,
0: no.
1: I gotta call, and there's no, like, there's no way to get around this. I don't know how to try to get, because what happens is the people are looking at this too. So right. I can't, and maybe there are older players that sit in that sort of space where if I see it, I gotta call it how I see it. And I can't try to, you know, placate to anybody. People want to hear what's really going on. And sometimes players, me in particular, I'm going to tell you, like, I'm going to tell you what I feel is going on and what I see. I'm not going to try to make it seem like it's all peachy creamy when I know, hey, man, this ain't good.
0: All right, let's take another break, and we'll come back. So many of you want to weigh in. I want to read some people's texts, too, because this is good stuff, of what you want from your team's radio. It's a great exercise, and just what do you like when you listen to a sports broadcast? 615-737-1025 if you want to weigh in. 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

0: We're talking Titans here on 102.5 The Game, DVD. We back on the show tomorrow, and Vanderbilt baseball will be in action to try to keep their season alive against Kentucky in the SEC tournament, which gets underway tomorrow down in Hoover, as it the tradition. I played, for the record, way back, the first ever SEC tournament in Hoover, 1990. Oh, boy. Yep, I'm getting up there. We're talking the Titans Raider decision. Ramon Foster is the replacement for the late Dave McGinnis, and we're getting some opinions on that. Let's see. Let's go to our text line driven by WilsonCountyHyundai.com. Hey, Derek. Yeah, you guys built this team and Titan base. I had the honor of meeting you. McNair, Luan, Frankie Wycheck on the Titans bus at the Columbia Kroger. Ew. I was so fired up, I bought four PSLs on a firefighter salary. And, brother, I was the proudest person and felt like I was part of the NFL Titans. See, this is the nostalgia of what that job is, and that is the Titan Radio Network, which is pretty extensive. It goes way beyond the borders of Nashville, right? And that's the connecting with the fans is everything. It seems like, in this case, if Paul's reporting is correct, that they didn't think much about that process part of it.
1: No, because you couldn't have. And again, this is not about Ramon. Ramon did nothing wrong. They offered him a job. He took it, and he's going to do a great job. But this is something separate. This is just about, you know, Woodhead. Why didn't the Titans, or why did they choose not to go with someone that had been with the organization, whether coaching or played for this organization? And I was just thinking of, you know, something as you were talking, Willie, and there's going to be those moments where you got to talk and you got to explain, like, it's almost like you had to have been there to understand it. Say, for instance, there's a play that happened in that stadium. You can refer back to me. I remember in 1999
0: That's
1: or 2002, we were in this same position on this field. And then people start to visualize that.
0: And the fans can relate to that.
1: And the fans there can relate to that.
0: Because they're like, I was watching that
1: game. I was watching it.
0: I know that game. Yeah.
1: Unfortunately for Ramon, he doesn't have that part.
0: And that's not his fault.
1: Yeah, and that's not his fault.
0: It's got nothing to do with
1: him. But that part is like, it's like that's like the DNA, you know? And again, that's not Ramon's fault. Hell, he can draw from his experiences from playing in the NFL, or his experience at playing here one game or a game or two, but there's nothing like that experience you're talking about, and those people that are listening, they were in a stadium with you and they were cheering for you at that specific moment. You can. That's the people that you are reaching and connecting with.
0: Some takes on our text line before we get back. We're going to get Frank up next. Jonathan, East Nashville. Have to wonder if Mike Keith gave the Titans organization his blessing to hire who they hired. I don't know the answer to that.
1: Yeah, me either.
0: Because that's a whole other story as to why Mike Keith decided to leave and go to Tennessee. Tennessee's certainly really fortunate to have him. I really enjoyed listening to Mike do the Tennessee games when I got a chance to hear him and Ramon over there. Good announcing team, for sure. But did they prioritize wanting to keep Mike Keith? I don't know. These are all questions that everybody has. John texts in, Vandy Titans guy here. Ramon is probably fine, but why would I care? I'm going to terrify what he actually typed there. Why would I care what he says? He's a Knoxville, Pittsburgh guy. I think this is the sentiment by some, right?
1: Exactly.
0: Hopefully, because he gives you a really good view of what's going on in the field. That's the number one job of that job.
1: Or it could be this. Let's think about the long game here, where, you know, maybe the blessing was given by Mike Keith, and maybe eventually the thing is you go from this seat to this seat. You see what I'm saying, Willie? You go from here to here, and now we bring somebody else in that either coached or played here, but we're setting you up to put you in the main seat. Now, I'm not saying that, you know, Taylor's job is, you know, in jeopardy or anything, but that could be a thought pattern. I'm just looking at the long game here, what it could possibly be.
0: Let's get to Frank up next from our phone line, driven by WilsonCountyHyundai.com. Frank, welcome in.
1: Frank.
0: Hey, Frank.
2: This is Trey.
0: Oh, hey, Trey.
1: Trey, what's going on,
0: right,
1: Trey?
0: We got Frank and Trey.
1: I'm sorry, Trey.
2: Oh, my God.
0: We flipped the batting
1: order
0: on
1: Trey. We sorry.
0: All right. Trey, go ahead.
2: How y'all doing today?
1: We're doing good,
0: and,
1: Trey.
0: Let me just tell Frank. Frank, you're up next. Don't worry. We got you.
2: Hey, I just wanted to say, Derek, you're completely correct in what you're saying. Like you said, it has nothing to do with Ramon. I've listened to Ramon. But Ramon can't get every job. You know what I'm saying? Like, what about the past Titans that, you know what I'm saying, bled out there on the field like you, that's very articulate, like Keith Bullock, that's very articulate, like Blaine, you know, it's the other people out there that want to cut a check, that need a check, you know? And I just feel like she overlooked, you know, the important factors in looking for somebody to do that job. And I'm like, Derek, I'm like you. Maybe Coach Matt told Miss Amy to give him the job, and she didn't have no other choice. Who knows? But I hope he does a good job because, you know, going from Keith to Zarza is like night and day, and I hope it works out. But, you know what I'm saying? I'm like, Derek, it's up in the air, and y'all have a good day. Thank y'all. I love y'all.
0: All right.
1: Thank you,
0: Trey.
1: Appreciate it.
0: Always good to hear from you.
1: Yes.
0: All right, we're running short on time, so let me make sure we get to Frank here. Frank, thanks for your patience. Welcome into 102.5 The Game.
3: Absolutely. Thank you. I love you guys. So let me just say this. The first time calling in, I listen a lot, and I love the wisdom that you all have. I'm a native Nashvilleian. I was part of the NFL Yes campaign to bring the Titans here. That was my first job out of college.
0: Wow.
3: And so I've been around a long time.
0: I remember that well.
3: We worked hard. Yeah, we worked hard to get it. Those signs were a blue and yellow. And so let me just say this. I think where you all are going is right on target, except for, let me say this. If there's somebody that's really good, like a Ramon, you go get them. You may not interview because that's the person you want, and there's nothing wrong with that. Derek, you are amazing. I love everything about you. I love, you know, your commentary. I love how you break it down. But I would be nervous if you're casting aspersion on what should be a celebration of this African-American man getting an opportunity. And I'm just cautioning you, man. Like, your time is coming, and the Titans, two things can be true. Two things that are true. One is that he's qualified, and two, that you've been looked over. They can both be true at the same time. I just want to share that with you. I love y'all, man. I love what y'all got, are doing. But please, let's celebrate Ramon. This should be a celebration. This should not be a funeral.
0: Yeah, I got you.
1: No, thank you, Frank. We appreciate it. And listen, you're right. I think that's why, because I didn't know when you came in or not, Frank, in the conversation, but at the beginning of the actual conversation, we preferenced it by saying, hey, listen, I think Ramon's going to do a great job. I think he's going to be fine at the job he's going to do. But the other was, hey, listen, it would have been nice to have a former coach or player that played for this team or coached this team because it runs different. Not to say Ramon will not do it. Ramon's going to do great.
0: He is a pro.
1: He's a pro. And like, he's going to do wonderful.
0: We've got some texts on the line. A lot of theme is Ramon, when the Titans play the Steelers, he's going to be rooting for the Steelers.
1: And I
0: let me tell you, because I promise you, he's a pro, and that will not be what he does.
1: Ramon,
0: he will put that aside. He's going to be fine with that. But you cannot escape that tag.
1: Exactly.
0: And that has nothing to do with Ramon. Let's take Kirk Herbstreit. If he's on a broadcast and Ohio State's playing, this is part of the reason why a lot of broadcasters just stay off of social media, because you can't win.
1: Yeah.
0: Because people make, if he's on a broadcast and Ohio State's playing, this is part of the reason why a lot of broadcasters just stay off of social media, because you can't win.
1: Yeah.
0: Because people make the assumption, it doesn't matter what they say.

0: effectively is that that's why you have a process and you weigh all of these things before you make the decision. Anyway, good discussion. A lot of you very passionate about that. So we'll see how it goes. And we're out of here for today. Now, as I mentioned, Vanderbilt baseball tomorrow will probably move into the beginning of our show. Unless Vanderbilt spins a three-hit shutout in about an hour and a half. Let's hope that's the case because Vanderbilt really needs to win against Kentucky.
1: But we'll be on right. Not allow that.
0: We'll be on right after that game ends tomorrow. So we will talk to you then. Until then, D-Mace, your message.
2: All right, be love. Love on your people. Have a safe, blessed, and wonderful Monday. I love you. The team loves you. You hear that music. Don't you forget about us, because we will not forget about you. We will be back on these airwaves starting at hopefully 3 p.m. tomorrow. And as I always say, we be talking and
1: you be listening.
2: So thank you. See you. Love you. Peace.
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1: That is a big time mini dagger right there.
0: Here's Harper getting by DeSumo. Left hand throwdown. Dylan Harper.
2: The inbounds pass stolen by Wemby. Up ahead to Castle. Castle against Clemson. Throws it down. SGA up ahead to Holmgren. Leaking out. Jams it with the right hand.
0: Wembanyama with seven to shoot. Drives hard. Windmills it home. Gildas Alexander drives. Got the whistle. Tucked it at the rim. Somehow it went down. Shai Gilgeous-Alexander with a magical shot.
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4: It is a series we've all been waiting for.
5: Then it's over in L.A. 115-110, the final in game four. The reigning champion Thunder become the first team in eight seasons to advance out of the Western Conference semifinals to the conference finals as they complete sweeps of Phoenix in round one, the Lakers in round two.
6: Game to the Spurs, series of the Spurs. It is a final, 139-109. The 139 points for the San Antonio Spurs, who win this series 4-2, is the third most in a playoff game in franchise history.
4: Matt Pinto, WWLS, Sean Kelly right here on ESPN Radio. Spurs and Thunder, sixth conference final in the last 40 years in which both teams has 60-plus wins in the regular season. Take it a step further, it's the first series since the 98 finals in which both teams have 62 wins. It's also a series that features two of the league's biggest stars, two-time reigning NBA MVP Shai Gilgeous-Alexander and Defensive Player of the Year Victor Wembanyama, who was third in this year's MVP vote. Here's key about both players. When they play, their teams win. OKC 28-1 last 29 games with SGA on the floor. San Antonio 34-3 in the last 37 when Wemby plays 20-plus minutes. These two teams are the future and now of this league. First conference or NBA finals between two teams with an average age of 26 or younger. The Spurs, the only team to win the season series from the Thunder, 4-1. San Antonio's average margin of victory in the conference semis was 26 points. But the Thunder are the fifth defending champ to start the postseason 8-0. They are 3-0 and a home.